0: Tel Aviv, even though I didn't need it. Before that, I had already gone around to all these Israeli Kabbalists. I knew what it was. I'd been everywhere. I was at the Berg's Kabbalah Center. There was also Baba Saleh, who was actually a great Kabbalist. There were still people back then who were strong and really did live in the spiritual world, and there were others as well, charlatans, who had all sorts of different methods, all sorts of psychological methods that were supposedly selling us a path into spirituality. But a person has to look at all these things to go through them, and if he's drawn to them, it's better that he does so quickly and not remain in doubts. So the answer to this question is very simple. Go and check for yourselves. If there is still something there for you that's attractive, then stay there. Because in the course of one's development, a person goes through thousands upon thousands of years and goes through all sorts of beliefs and systems and searches, pursuits. So it means that he still needs to go through them and continue. And there are people who come to us and then leave. They need to continue ripening on the side. They will come back later. If not in this life, then in the next. So there is no need to regret anything. They need to go through all these states in order. The Ari says that if a person who hasn't yet ripened, if he comes to a Kabbalistic group, if he's there mechanically, like a child, included in it, he understands that maybe he's not yet ready for it, but understands that, look, these are big, great men that are here, and he wants to be like them, then he develops himself quickly. And having a little person in a big and strong group, he can go through many, many rishamot within himself and ripen much faster, go through these states much faster. But until his true rishamot has emerged, he's still considered not really included in the group. That's why we still see people in our group who seem to be as if they're not really ready. You know, they sit there, they build something, they study, but they do it because they look at others and they're doing it. And they were told to do it, not out of inner awareness of this process that passes through them. They don't really enter it. They don't clearly take it into themselves. This is determined not by their desire, big or small desire, but by the fact that the true Rishamot are still somewhere on the way. They haven't yet begun to manifest, but they will manifest. One must wait and not be pressured. That's why there is no coercion. There cannot be coercion in the spiritual world. In the group, through these common efforts, it should encourage such people. And they will take part through these common efforts. And they would go through this group work artificially. They draw the Or Makif upon themselves, and their Rishamo ripens faster. And they act in this way. The most terrible thing in all this is that if a person hasn't ripened, isn't ripe, is not in it, yet somehow ends up in a Kabbalistic group. And something just stops him short, prevents him, and he remains in it. He doesn't move forward, doesn't advance. He busies himself, occupies himself with theories and models, and sometimes it's hard to remove him from the group. The state is called an unripe fruit. If we take an article, the article, The Last Generation, here Balsalam writes that the whole problem of all our mistakes, the source of all our mistakes, is that we eat unripe fruit, meaning we perform actions that are we're not yet able to perform. We haven't grown to them yet. This comes from spirituality. We know that everything in our world, both good and bad, it doesn't exist in our world because it descends from the upper world. And all the sources of all things, good and bad, are in the upper world. And in our world, they're already a consequence. So the most important action that happened to our soul is its breaking, the so-called fall, the sin. Why did it happen? It happened on purpose, so that we would now have the opportunity to attain the Creator's level on our own, to learn from Him who He is, understand His whole height, after creating this entire enormous partsuf that's fully equivalent to the Creator. But the cause of the breaking, the cause of the fall, it must be studied by us, because it's also the cause of all of our descents, all of our mistakes. And it's just one. And this cause is called exactly this, an unripe fruit. As the Torah says, Adam ate the fruit from the tree of knowledge of good and evil. If he had eaten it ripe, meaning if he had a screen for it, all the conditions, then when he ate it, meaning received all of this light into himself, with the help of a screen, with the correct calculation of his capacity against this light, then of course there would have been Gvar Tikkun. But this Gvar Tikkun would have been unconscious, without the full understanding of who he is and how he can become similar to the Creator. But the full light of Gvar Tikkun and the full Kli, they stood facing each other, these two enormous forces of pleasure and desire, and they touched, and the desire broke, meaning it lost its screen, its intention to bestow, precisely because it was not prepared for it. He writes it here. Let's find this. We'll find a place where. He writes about the society of the last generation, but the society of the last generation and the group, it's one and the same, because our group is gradually forming into the society and should become it. So here he writes, there are no page numbers here. It's page 4, 3 or 4. 1, 2, 3, page 4.
1: Так он пишет так, что.
0: He writes here. On what conditions do we need to build the principles of bestowal in our society? On page 5, he says that the society will not have a calm and secure life until disagreements between its members are resolved by the majority opinion. Next, readiness of the society, that the society must be ready for this. No, not here yet, sorry. Apologies, one more page.
1: Он говорит это на примере России, пример России.
0: He uses the example of Russia here. That the same kind of breaking happened there, similar to the breaking of the spiritual clay. Because these spiritual laws were imposed by force, or they, like in the Israeli kibbutzes, or there are many other mini societies that were created here and there.
2: if a society is inwardly unfit to accept these laws, it distorts and breaks them so much that gradually it destroys itself and causes total destruction. This is terrible. It's similar to the destruction of this common kli of Adam. I can't seem to find this part. This can partly be visible in the example of Russia and other countries in which ideas of altruistic equality were imposed by force. The collapse of this idea that took place in Russia does not yet prove that the idea itself isn't true in its essence. That is, an unripe people tried to accept the truths of the highest justice. The people were completely unable to act according to the idea of social equality. Hence the conclusion, all the sufferings and failures come only from the insufficient development of the society. It's unfit to apply the idea of community and equality. That's why in the group, too, we must gradually create such, but on the next smallest step, the very smallest, and in accordance with it, to try to imitate it and try to carry out within such laws, there are but a small step forward. We tried at one point in Bnei Baruch to hand in Maaser without a signature, not knowing who it was, simply throw the money into the box, however much they could. That was long ago. Maybe someone will tell you about it here. But it was a very interesting experiment that we conducted on ourselves. For a few months, we collected even more than we used to, and then naturally everything started to decline. Egoism constantly grows, and you don't see a return, a benefit from giving more and more, and so people began to throw less and less. Next, we tried to settle somewhere in a former kibbutzim. Kibbutzim in Israel today have mostly died, and we tried the desert, somewhere in especially dangerous territories. It didn't matter where, even kibbutzim that were right at the border. All different kinds of uncomfortable conditions. We were ready for anything. We went there, took buses, gathered with our families, prepared for it. We created within many organizations to organize how we would proceed, how we would act. We took classes in the movement of kibbutz. We even passed their exams on the ability of our group to be part of the kibbutz society. In other words, a society where there's no personal property and everything is communal. In kibbutzim, everything's common. The dining hall, common rooms, everything. A person has nothing of his own there. There were such kibbutzim where even clothing went through the common laundry, common wardrobe, and a person would come, wash, receive a new underwear, get dressed, go into a common closet, common toilet, common bathroom, common dining hall. Everything was common. Children sleep together, separate from their parents. There are various kinds, and there were various kinds of kibbutzim. They tried a great deal of arrangements, kinds of communities. By the way, I wrote about this in Russian, one of the books where I dedicated examples to this, precisely in order to look and try to simply think. We have very little material about the society of the future. As an example, what kind of laws they would have? How can you look at these laws from a side in general? Are they altruistic or are they egoistic? And can altruistic rules be introduced by some external methods, forcing a person or restricting him from using egoism. Baal Salam here talks about this, that this can, should not be done. Society needs to ripen, and in the measure of its ripening, it will advance. But the ripening means I'll sit and wait. If I sit and wait, then the steamroller of history will move upon me and crush me with its suffering and force me to cry for help. That doesn't mean I'm advancing by my own path, the good path, the path of Torah and light, but by a forced path, the path of suffering. So, but if I run too far ahead and not considering my nature and my present state, then I will likewise jump to another extreme when I imagine that I'm already ready for Gmar Tikkun and will wonder why I'm not there yet. So in order to correctly, consistently become similar in our efforts, simply to the next small step, just a step that's just a little bit above ourselves, that's why we need a correct method. The entire method is concentrated. It serves precisely so that we don't jump too much upwards and take upon ourselves unbearable decisions and corrections, but to do exactly what we need to do now, determining our next state and becoming similar to it will draw the correct or makif upon us, not some imaginary upper forces that will act upon us. If we begin to start living in this type of a society that is described in this article, The Last Generation, then it's quite possible that for a few days we will fall into such euphoria that it will seem to us that we are already in Gmar Tikkun. Why? Because we will really draw upon ourselves a very strong surrounding light, but it will not be ours. It will be from several degrees higher than ours. It won't correct us. The light that can correct us can only be in the hop of the upper part, Suf. From there, descends upon us all of these properties, all of the laws, all of the light that pulls us there. We must take on the maximum form of the hop of the upper. That is why an unripe fruit, when a person wants to jump over a step, that is the cause, the main cause of all of our problems. Therefore, a correct guidance for a group, correct setting of the tasks for the group, non-coercive. Well, coercive, possibly, yes, because rising to the next degree is, of course, against their egos, but it must be coercive and conscious. We must understand that in order to rise a little higher, we need to apply just such small efforts to our current qualities. And then we will be able to advance a small step forward, and then another small step forward, and another one. This isn't shame. It's a person always wants to leap forward, but it won't work. It won't work until we can work through all of these rishimot gradually, one after another, and we won't get anywhere until we do that. Movement forward must be sequential. We can speed up this passage, but not by jumping over the rishimot, over this chain. Does he speak about anything else in regards to this? I don't remember. He talks a lot about an unripe fruit. We should pay separate attention to this. So I started with this. Some people here asked me, is Kabbalah really the only method to enter the spiritual world? Maybe there are other worlds one can enter with other methods, or the same world, but with other methods. This can't be explained, cannot be proved. A person who has ripened for Kabbalah feels subconsciously that it is for him. That means he is already here as a ripened fruit, in accordance with the method, with the example, with examples, with the sciences that will develop him further. But if he's still an unripe fruit, then naturally it may seem to him that there are other methods. He may somehow still need to check them a little bit. And when asked this of Rav, that's why he answered, don't check. And carrying out this instruction, I went once to Holon. There was supposed Kabbalist there. What's interesting is that he spoke correct things. He correctly explained what altruism is. But when I came back to Rav, I recall I wasn't no longer a young person. I had already gone through many books. I had read through a lot of literature. I wasn't yet in the sensation of the upper world, but at least I read Pticha, the first and the second parts of Talmud Esther Sfirot, the Zohar, some separate articles here and there. I had already gone through all of this. I had read a lot of works of other Kabbalists, and still doubts remain until you begin to feel. So there in Holon, I met one such Kabbalist who explained everything correctly. But when I came back to my Rav, I told him everything, gave him this Kabbalist booklet. He had published a little booklet, a young guy, about 35. I was also around 30, 32. And it turned out that he simply, out of the subtlety of his sensations, out of his small egoism, senses the correctness of what normal human relationships are and where the Creator is amongst them. That is instinctive. It's in the same way as the first generations on Earth could easily sense the spiritual world, but in its external manifestation, as if some sort of fluids, movements around us. This is not a Kabbalistic attainment of the upper world through egoism, through the development of egoism, through all of this egoism constantly growing and producing its additional interferences, aviyud, and you, with the help of the correct intention, pump the upper light into this aviyud. And in this way, these worlds exist inside of you, the Creator exists inside of you, and the entire universe exists inside of you. No, that's not the method. The method by which one can sense the upper worlds externally are methods built on negating egoism, not on using it, but on negating it. That is, move less, consume less, think less about all kinds of things, pass away all extraneous thoughts, don't adapt them, just separate yourself, go somewhere, isolate yourself from this world. And even ancient Kabbalists did this in their own time. And these ancient methods have remained as part of Eastern methods. We talked about this more than once. So a person who hasn't ripened, in whom there's still a small amount of egoism, small egoism, it can be big, but it's still earthly. It's not spiritual. It's not from the upper. That is, people come, they can be big people. They can be some kind of leaders, politicians, or businessmen, or someone of big status. They have an enormous egoism according to our world, but towards, in relation to the spiritual world, their egoism is almost zero. And they don't understand the Kabbalistic method in its true form, and apply it only in such a way as if we don't try, we don't use orgasm, we negate it, we go only by our sensations, not by deepening, not by using it, not by drawing close to the science of Kabbalah, but through simple, pure sensations. You can meet many such teachers, but every time we will check them, and you will receive an explanation. In other words, an unripe fruit, each of us has a reshimot that we must process precisely in accordance with our true state, and by no means jumping ahead. Therefore, those who create groups who must gradually take an example from others and understand what stages they're at, what degrees they're at, to constantly consult whether they're doing the right thing or not, whether they're taking on the right examples and actions, or is this something that can break them in the end, as the whole country of Russia broke, or the Israeli kibbutzim. You must consult on all of these small steps that we must take, each group and each one of us. By this, you will save yourself from many, many blows and disturbances. You said that the light that descends upon us while studying Baal Sulam's books is light from the degree of Gemar Tikkun, so it too is not for us. What does light from the hub of the degree above mean? Rav, when I say that Baal Sulam wrote his books from the level of Gemar Tikkun, it doesn't mean that we receive the light of his books from that level of Gemar Tikkun. If I write my articles, I write them from the level that I am on. And I'm not on Baal Sulam's level, you understand, right? There's nothing to hide. It is what it is. Therefore, first of all, I advise you to study original sources besides mine, to read his articles. But if I adapt them, I try to adapt them with the least distortion that I can. I still let it pass through me because there's no one else, but that's enough to go forward, at least up into the state where I am at. The light of Baal Sulam, the light of Rabbi Shimon, Rabbi Elazar, the light of Ari, the light of Rabash, it's that light. There's also Abraham, Moses, this whole succession. It's basically one and the same soul that descends into our world and constantly shone for us in it and gave out newer Kabbalistic methods. Of course, this is the light from the highest degree of Gemar Tikkun. Interestingly, Zohar speaks about the vision of Rabbi Hiya. He writes, he had this question, how can it be that Rabbi Shimon was not in Gemar Tikkun, but how can it be that he attained Gemar Tikkun if all humanity has not yet attained it in action? So this Gemar Tikkun is private, only belonging to Rabbi Shimon, or is it general, belonging to the degree of humanity? This question is analyzed there, and of course it's not so relevant to us, but this example shows us the structure of these degrees and what Gemar Tikkun is compared to us and all of these intermediate steps that we must take. So it doesn't matter that the light comes from the state of Gemar Tikkun. It's very important that it descends from there, but passing through all of the degrees, it passes through the hub of the upper one. In principle, the hub of the upper one is myself. It's what I organize, what I focus on for you. That's what I do. What I prepare for you. Of course, you receive all of this from, not from the higher degree, but from just one step above yourselves.
0: And whatever will seem to you, and in general everything that seems to you about the spiritual world, what it is, however you imagine it, the fact is you're picturing it in a very distorted way, some billionth part of only a tiny upper degree that's connected to you. Now let's return to our topic. Regarding the unripe fruit, we remember that if you try to implement something in your groups, try to do something, I strongly recommend that you consult, take an example from the past of our group. We didn't hold anything back. I deliberately don't hold anything back because we went through absolutely everything. It's can't even remember all that we did, all sorts of common activities and events and arrangements that we've done in our lives, how things we discussed and tried to implement, put into practice. You can say that the upper providence protected us, guarded us, it didn't let us enter such states and actions so that we wouldn't get completely entangled in them and be destroyed. Of course, a group has to lead everyone in this advancement, but because we've already gone through all these states ourselves, you don't have to. By connecting to us, you can make use of what's already prepared. Just as I don't need to know how to make a shirt, how to make a table, how to build something. I use what humanity has made before me, what the society around me makes. And you, by connecting to Bnei Baruch, you can quickly go through a great deal inside yourselves to work through all the states that we went through. Like a child in the arms of an adult, you can immediately jump to his level. And then when you are at the higher degree, you will work through it inside yourselves. This way you shorten the path. Today's groups that are being created, as you know, you can go like in half a year, you can get to a point that took another group 10 years to get there. It's not because they're so smart, but because it's already included in us. They have different rishamot. They work through it themselves very quickly. They don't even notice it, of course. They don't understand what happens, but they go through it very quickly. The further we advance, the more groups are included in us, the less we'll even have to pay attention to them. They'll be more ready and we'll be more ready to include them in ourselves, to absorb them into ourselves. Item 16 of the article, the giving of the Torah or the giving of Kabbalah. Now we will understand why Kabbalah obligates us to fulfill the impossible. Remember, we talked about how a person's correction, him ascending to the Creator's level, whether he wants to or not, he will be forced to do it by history anyway. He will be pressured. The development will press it so that it will drive him towards happiness by the stick, so to speak. And if he listens, he will begin to cultivate it in himself, convincing himself that it's good and necessary. So he stands before the realization that it is impossible. And in order for it to become possible, the method of correction, Torah and Kabbalah, doesn't matter what you call it, it was sent not to one person, say Abraham, who was the first to think about correction. But when around him arose the whole group, the so-called 600,000 men over the age of 20. So a theoretical condition is given to us. It's, of course, the people that came out of Egypt is not the people that must come to Gvar Tikkun. It's simply that in one Kabbalistic group, at the zero level of the egoistic desire, there's a historical example that's shown of how it happens, because the spiritual root must necessarily touch its earthly branch, the earthly consequence. And then on the level of the earth and the inanimate matter, it's reproduced. This reproduction must happen, because starting from the very highest degree, from Gvar Tikkun, all this information must pass through this whole thickness of the ego, all the degrees of the world, and then rise upward from the lowest degree. And then the ascent upward, it's already conscious, it's realized, actualized by each person, but the manifestation from above downward happens as by the Creator's will, without conscious participation from the person. It happens because it has to happen. The higher degree, the root, it must clothe itself in the lower degree, the branch. This is what happened historically. As we know, that's what happened with these people, the descendants of Abraham. That is why this method of correction was sent not to one person, but when a nation arose, meaning an enormous number of people, when the nation suffered thoroughly from the Egyptian slavery, egoistic slavery, came out of Egypt, and when the people were asked if they were ready to take on the sublime work, meaning to satisfy the desires of the neighbor and not his own. And then each one agreed to it, all his heart and soul, and cried out, We will do and we will hear. So these conditions, there are conditions according to which you can ascend to this degree called spiritual existence. It becomes possible. If these states, we go through them inside ourselves, if we work through them, then we will rise above the maksum. That is, the 600,000 people, of course, it means a group. Why is it called 600,000? Because that is a whole structure. The exodus from Egypt, that is, we all take upon ourselves with our qualities, our desires, our hopes. We decide to break away from the ego, and each of us in the group agrees to this result. And we agree to rise above our degree and enter the next degree on the basis of the rule we will do and we will hear, meaning first we do the action and then we understand the result of the action. It cannot be any other way. Being on an egoistic level now, we cannot see in advance what the altruistic level is, because we don't have a kli to see it, hear it, understand it, receive it. For that, we would need to already have a screen, which we do not have. That's why first we do the action, and then the light is received into it. First, the screen is acquired, and then Orpnimi is received into the screen. If we fulfill these conditions, the possibility appears to fulfill the requirement of love for one's neighbor. Why is a group necessary for this? He says it in the first point, because if 600,000 people stop engaging and satisfying their own needs and have no other goal in life except standing guard over the interest of their neighbors so that they lack nothing, meaning a limited group, 10, 20, 50, 100 people, it doesn't matter the number. If they take upon themselves the law of such an attitude toward one another, then undoubtedly there is no need to worry about one's own existence. When we adapt this law to ourselves, we take it upon ourselves only in spiritual form. Otherwise, there would be an unripe fruit. So by no means do we start adopting in the group the law of spiritual communal living. We're not prepared for it at all. It's not our degree. This is discussed in the article The Last Generation, precisely by what gradual path we must grow into this in our earthly existence, not on

0: our intentions to be within one another, to support one another, but how in our corporeal actions, meaning helping each other, living communally, working, studying, family, and so on, how in all this to apply the rule of spiritual communal living in action. By no means are we trying to do this now. This would only create this after an enormous number of people have already been formed with this idea, already living at a spiritual degree. Only then, as Baal Salam says, if a certain critical mass of such people is formed, we can begin to build a society of the last generation. That's not what we're talking about here. Here, it simply says that there must be a group of people, and we must create among ourselves, within us, the conditions, and this would be called, this is called a spiritual attitude toward one another. Meaning, in our present conditions, this group is, how do I put this? It's a kind of like a new spiritual category, a spiritual object. It's not really tangible, not vividly tangible, not existing clearly in our life, in our families, between our families. No, a person who comes, like an outsider, there is no way for him to see it. It is that community of interests and aspirations that exist spiritually between us, how to create such inner relationships, the relationships of a person to his group. Because as soon as then people agree to this, they receive the method of correction for adhesion with the Creator, because now they are capable of fulfilling it. But before they grew to the size of a whole nation, meaning before there is a critical mass in a group that's ready for such display of mutual bestowal toward one another, then they are not capable of being corrected or fulfilling the condition of love for one's neighbor, since such a small number of people, it is impossible to fulfill the commandment between a person and his neighbor in the full scope of the commandment of love your neighbor as yourself, and therefore the method of correction was not handed to them. The same is true for us. We must reach a certain critical state, and if this mass is truly sufficient in power and in number, we will receive this method. We are in the same state that this group of people who came out of Egypt was in, only they received it completely unconsciously. The program of creation was playing out in them at Aviyut Zero, meaning they had to go through it. They had to do it unconsciously, so they did. This is called the descent of the upper root down to the very lowest branch, down to the materialization in the matter of our world. That's why they were not called those who rose to the Creator on their own. It was manifested in an enormous number of people. And this whole group, which in our mechanical understanding is called Israel, meaning not aspiring toward the Creator with their own desires, not out of their own ego, their own suffering, having gone through like 3 to 4,000 years of processing all these rishamot, but because this method of correction had to descend into our world, it had to manifest in this corporeal group, and this group had to pass this method on to us through the Kabbalists up to the state where in us now these rishamot of the latest stages of Aviyut were already presenting. So now today, starting from these rishamot, we are already becoming similar in our inner aspirations to those conditions that were then manifesting from above downward, independently of the people, of their any aspiration on their part. Still, from those states, described in the Torah, we can understand the conditions, the states that we must be in, only now with our own desires, not determined from above, as it was back then, when the forces of nature were combined in this way and acting on this group of people. In us, we must use our inner efforts to prepare for the same state, only from below upward. And as the Kabbalist write, this path began from the end of the 20th century. From what's been said, we can understand why the whole nation of Israel is responsible for one another. At first glance, it's completely unjust that if someone has sinned, the Creator extracts it from you, exacts it from you. And then why am I responsible for the sins of a complete stranger, a person I don't even know? But Rabbi Elazar, the son of Rabbi Shimon, says that the world and the person are judged by the majority. One who has corrected even one desire tips himself and the whole world to the scale of merit. Rabbi Elazar says that the whole world is responsible for one another, not just one nation and one group. He always speaks from the point of Gvar Tikkun. This is the next degree above Rabbi Shimon. And each one adds merit or guilt to the whole world by his actions. This comes from the fact that each of the 613 requirements of correction relates to fulfilling only one condition, love your neighbor as yourself. And it itself is beyond what is achievable unless the whole nation entirely and each one in it is ready for it. So here, a very cautious question arises. Is it possible for each of us and all of us together to prepare for such a state and truly be in a state that this light of the giving of the Torah would descend upon us from above, the revelation of the Creator? And he goes on to tell us about this in the next article called Arvut, Mutual Guarantee. Any questions? Yes.
1: Rav, why is it said that first we will do, then we will hear?
0: First of all, I'm very happy that you have this bilbul today, and this confusion, that you're tired, that you're able to open one ear even a little bit and half open your eyes. This is very good, really, because the small efforts that you're making now, they're not from like self-excitement, from the preparation that you've done to come here and hear something together, but it's precisely now that you're working with what is being formed in you today. These are new sensations, new kelim. They're very unclear. You don't feel what you have today, but later it will begin to show. Generally speaking, when a person has spiritual vision that begins to form, he rejoices more at such states because they are the most fruitful. It's here that the next degree is being formed in us. We feel it as empty, muddled. We retire. We feel egoistic. We feel like we've lost interest. Where's my former life? What about it? This is all good. It really is very good. No. Turn off your phones. You can't imagine. You shouldn't be driving these thoughts away, actually. On the contrary, if you drive them away, then you're not going to use the Eviyut that's presenting, manifesting in you now. Together with it, you need to try and advance.
1: Try to adopt it in full agreement with yourselves. It's very easy to break away from this world and just float somewhere in the clouds.

It's one and the same reality. We simply can't bring the spiritual reality down into the material one so that we can see them as one. But in fact, that is how it must be. If we break away from this world, we will remain a point, will thereby stop our spiritual development. Spiritual development is built only on being able to contain spirituality, the sensation of the creator of the upper, in everything in our world, starting from our lowest states and ending with the highest states. Regardless of where you are, whatever you would be doing, business, love, some other engagements, advancements, squabbles, if you don't place the creator into that, or at least don't make efforts to place him in there, this is not spiritual work. Spiritual work, it means that within our states, we place the creator. The fact that we are here now, it is in order for us to have these sensations and to gain these sensations, the best ones, and not to lose them, and to literally begin to place them into our life, to fill our life with the spiritual sensation to such an extent that we would begin to feel through them the creator, this living force that enlivens everything and moves everything. Therefore, our current states, they're a model of what will happen to us later. We will come back home, we will find ourselves in our old life, and how will we feel? Bad? No, we won't feel bad. We must, as we do now, in our present state, when we are perhaps a little bit tired, no longer in such euphoria, now begin to fit into this state of yours, begin to combine it with the very best state that you had. It doesn't mean that you return to the past. It means that you're looking at your best state and then clothe it in the lowest state. And later you'll be given lower and lower states with greater aviyud, but try to make them spiritual. Today, you're given an example. It's like a laboratory. So do such actions in this laboratory of yours, such actions. And then when you come back home, do this with your entire life. You don't need to break away from this world for a couple hours a week and run away to Kabbalah. No, you should dedicate time to Kabbalah for 2 hours a day so that you can, with your remaining 22 hours, combine them and with what you received. Then it will be considered that your life is being realized correctly. What counts is not the 2 hours that you spent studying Kabbalah or some other hour you spent on dissemination. That is not what counts. What counts is how you precisely, what you received in these 2 hours, how you fit it, how you push it into those other 22 hours of your life. That's why our life is built in such a way that we're obliged to work 8 to 10 hours a day, and the Kabbalists oblige a person to work, to take part in all of life's happenings and with the surrounding society, not to withdraw, not to break away from the surrounding world that supposedly frightens and confuses him. It would be so nice if we would just isolate ourselves from it and exist peacefully by creating an artificial world for ourselves. By no means. The Creator didn't do anything in vain. Wives, children, your bosses, managers, mothers-in-law, whatever. Within it, we must breathe the spirituality, and vice versa. A method that's built on negating egoism doesn't let us advance. That is why all of these methods, all they do is talk about to break away from the egoism. The rest, Kabbalah doesn't talk about it. Kabbalah talks about including the Creator into all of your interferences, disturbances. He's inside of them. You will find them in there. He can only be revealed upon your egoism within it. He can, and not right away, but he will be revealed to you

0: at the zeroth level, not at the first stage, but on the second, third, and fourth degrees. It will at the zero stage and the first stages, he will be felt to you as something distant, something surrounding you. That is, it makes me happy to see you in such a tired state. And this is a great state, because in the state you can begin to work. And if a person waits for some inspiration to come back, maybe some group will start singing, dancing, that's to cheer me up, that's wrong. The exit into the spiritual world is to exit from the most desperate state. From the most desperate state, there's no greater darkness than before exiting into the upper world, when a person truly understands that he has no other possibilities aside from crying to the Creator. This is not yet our true state. We can still somehow try to find the Creator in our world. We can. In our inner state, we can somehow somewhere combine Him with ourselves. When we can't do this at all, despite all of our attempts, then we will cry for Him to be revealed. So begin to work, you know, with a little smile. Rav, can you explain again what spiritual communal living is, which today is an unripe fruit for the group? On the other hand, you said that the group's task today is to pull the I out of oneself and dissolve it in the members of the group. Yeah, a person must pull his I out of himself, dissolve himself, to pull himself out of his I, to dissolve himself in the group, throw himself outside of his I and into the group. That is, the group is a kind of a circle into which I throw myself, leaving my I outside of the circle. We do this only through our inner efforts, and by no means applying this in our lives. We don't start a common fund like in the kibbutzim, no common communal living. We don't try to create one common family, some sort of a community. All of this belongs to the last generation. God willing, we will get to that someday as well. We're simply building a Kabbalistic group, not a Kabbalistic society, a Kabbalistic group that engages only in inner efforts, each one within himself, and then connecting all of these inner efforts of everyone together, we can reach a critical mass and bring about the revelation of the Creator. And this revelation of the Creator will immediately elevate us to the next degree. And on this next degree, when we reach the critical desire and prepare ourselves with these efforts of ours for this common clique, then the Creator will immediately be revealed to us again at this next stage. And again, He will correct us. And again, in this way, we will be filled with Him on the next degree, and so on and so forth. The entire method is the same on each degree. So we are not engaged at the current moment in correcting our lives. Each one of us remains living in their family, in their job. Maybe the wives don't agree. Maybe some husbands don't agree. We're not creating a common common property or common institutions of some kind. We're doing none of that. We're just creating a spiritual community, invisible, spiritual. Our common desires and inspirations to the Creator add up. Thereby, we draw with that a surrounding light upon us. This is the only thing that we're doing. And if necessary, we do some collective actions. They don't relate to our common problems, these actions, but it's things that we do together, like creating the sukkah, dissemination, creating our common center, only that which relates to spiritual, the external manifestation of those spiritual actions. That we can do, yes, but nothing more. So we don't climb onto the tree of an unripe fruit, the tree of the of knowledge of good and evil. We can't climb it yet. From this time and onwards, you'll see how fast you will develop, how much faster your states will replace one another, and what previously seemed to you like something that would take months and years, and in general it's very difficult, and it keeps slipping from you, you will see how fast it moves forward. I heard you say yesterday that there should be some connection that will help us feel the Creator between us. What is it? Rav, I said yesterday that we must try to feel the Creator between us. What does it mean to feel the Creator between us? The Creator is revealed between us to the extent that we try to feel Him. Try to feel the Creator means trying to feel the quality of bestowal. If we somehow try to model in our state in the relations between us and come to this quality together egoistically for oneself, each one, and all of us together, we talked about this from the state of Lolishma, then the Or Makif begins to be revealed to us, pulling us upwards to such a correction where the Creator Himself will be revealed in this way. We talked about this yesterday.
1: Well, we say that one must not run ahead of the events. Did we not look for kibbutzim?
0: Yeah, we run ahead of events. We looked at kibbutzim. We try to jump many degrees beyond ourselves, but at the same time, first of all, we were not allowed from above to do this. And second, you could ask, well, in general, when some ideas come up in the group and let's do this or let's do that, how do I usually answer? Do it. Yes, that's right. I say try. Because we are the first, we must try everything. Maybe not everything, not climb, not doing any kinds of utopian actions, but if we can improve something in our group, perhaps a greater community will appear, greater cohesion, if a group will become more tight-knit because of those actions, then I'm always for them. I always say, yes, act. So if anyone has some ideas about this, I never hold them back. Of course, we need to look at what types of ideas they are, but as a rule, it can be good if we try things. We've tried thousands of different ideas already, and what you see today is their result. In fact, it is a result of 10 years of labor. You understand that we live this life. We don't meet once or twice a week or meet somewhere in a movie theater. I'm sorry for putting it this way, but we live this. We constantly stew in this and put all of our strength into it and try to create such conditions for ourselves where we truly work and study together and do everything as close to one another as possible. Still, whatever happens, whatever possibilities arise for joint actions, I always welcome it. I never forbid anything like that. And it doesn't matter if it falls away by itself. Mushi Sinilevich will talk about it today, about certain attempts that we went through to break into groups, into the fives, into the tens, holding all kinds of competitions amongst us. I took 15 people at some point, and I said, only this is the group and everyone else, as far as I'm concerned, let them disappear. I don't need them. About 100 people were left overboard, as it were. I tried different kinds of things. We tried many, many things. It would be interesting to hear all those things. I'm not sure how much of it will be understood if you didn't go through it. Perhaps you won't have to go through all of these if you hear about it. All you'll get is an understanding of what we went through, as if you went through it yourselves.
1: Is it only by trial and error?
0: In general, the way forward is through trial and error. As it is said, there is no righteous man who has not sinned before. A righteous one is called a corrected state, and a sinner is called the uncorrected state. When he immerses himself in his own egoism and understands that he is a sinner and acts for himself, and the righteous one acts for the sake of the Creator, and only in this aspiration of intention does the righteous one differ from the sinner. So there is no such state in a person in which he wouldn't have to fall, understand that he is mistaken, that he is acting wrongly, that he is in egoism in a state opposite to the Creator, and begins to correct himself. But you can go through these states if you're included in to the main group, to skip through them, even subconsciously. You can work through all of these Rishamot in moments, whereas on your own, it would take you months and years. That is why inclusion into the main group brings astonishing results for newcomers. And we see that people come, they're already completely different in their development, in readiness, they grasp everything faster, they enter our common field, and everything becomes obvious to them. They say, what you've been doing there for all these years, everything is clear to us anyway, and that's good. We can immediately put them together with us.
1: He said that half a Congress has passed. What still remains to be done?
0: The first half of the Congress has passed. Now we have the second half, maybe even less, and less intensive one. So what should we do now? We need to work in through action, precisely starting today. I thought this would happen yesterday, but let's say starting from today, despite the fact that it's hard for us, that we're confused, that we're tired. What does it mean we're tired and confused? There's no such concept as tiredness, as exhaustion. There's no such concept as confusion. All of these negative states, those that are absent of pure perfection, pure rest, pure clarity, these states are caused by the addition of the egoism. That's why we feel heaviness and want to sleep. We are muddled. We are confused. Our brains don't work. All of this already starting to be something that's difficult for us to hear. But there's no concept of being tired. Baal Salam writes about this in Pri Chacham, in his articles in the book of Pri Chacham, he writes, in Sgulat Schira, an article, all of these things are not from exhaustion. There's no such thing in the body as that. Egoism is either fulfilled or corrected, or it becomes empty, and there's no light that shines in it.
1: We are now in a state where the ego is added, Well, there is not yet Orma Kif facing it, and we must now artificially draw this Orma Kif upon it. And gradually it will form. It will begin to shine from the outside of the ego inward, and then we'll begin to feel a new day, an illumination. Everything will become a little clearer to us. The exhaustion will pass, inspiration will appear, like an aspiration forward, a hope. What does this hope mean? That the Orma Kif is shining and it will become Or Pnimi and so on. But all this depends on our effort. If we act passively, we may change these states once a year, once every 2 years, maybe even once in a generation. But if we act with our own efforts, that means that we ourselves already go not by path of suffering, but by path of light, path of Torah. That's what we must do today. So everything that we live through in the first 2 or 3 days, when we lived on what we had created and our preparation, everything that we've invested into this event, these were the days. In these days, we received for those efforts. That's why Orma Kif shone on us then. But now, the consequence of this is the next state, when the next Aviyut has been added to us. And now we must begin to act with this Aviyut. This is the beginning of the next day, but it begins with the evening, and there was evening, and there was morning, one day, and so on. So what should we do now? Now we must combine our present Aviyut, by no means renouncing it or going or running away from it. Now, on its basis, we apply effort to reach the same state as before in its power. What does it mean to combine the Aviyut with the elevated state that we had? It means that on your present Aviyut, on your present supposed exhaustion, again, I repeat, there is no exhaustion, no forgetfulness, or detachment or anger, none of that. These are simply changes in the ego. They're just the changes in the thickness of the ego and accordingly in the intensity of the light. There is nothing aside from these two parameters. It's either in the form of the Rishamot or in the form of the clear parameters of Aviyut and light. There is nothing else in nature that exists. Therefore, a person must understand that if today he's in a state of like where he's half dead, that means that Aviyut has been added to him, against which there is no light. If he waits for this light, he can wait for decades. But if he exerts the efforts and it's truly our effort, then the light can be considered earned by us, and we must draw it upon ourselves. If you have such a Aviyut now, and if you have the desire to chuck it all away and to run away, to just run out of the sukkah and away from everything that we're doing here, then what are all these people doing here? What are we doing? We're playing a game? It's so unreal. Let's just go home. All right? I could tell you, if I say this, I know that the people actually might leave. I know why, because I experienced all of this inside me. Yeah, I can see some of these guys are about to leave. But these are the best states. Of course, only if they're conscious. So when we have these states of exhaustion, detachment, worthlessness, like none of this is real, like, what is this? What's real is your job, your children, you know, your friends, your family, a bottle of beer that you share with friends. That's normal. But here, what we're doing is not normal, not real. Of course, if not for the Creator's help, right, that this whole life seems as bad, as terrible as it is, without any prospects, it's all hopeless, we would not have gathered here. So thank God that for that, together with the Saviyut, he adds to us this rejection of Orma Kif. Once, when the Jews were coming out of Egypt, at the zero level, there was a merging of our world and the spiritual world. It was all very simple. Everyone understood that, yes, this exists. The Creator is here among us. It's a rational force that governs us. Everything was very clear to you know, the rabble, essentially, that existed, lived at a very small level of ego. What did they need? They didn't need long. They didn't strive for anything. They just needed to get by. Give me a glass of mana a day, that's enough. We're talking about heavenly mana. But now the universe is beginning to spread in both these directions. The Ormukif moves away from the zero level upward, and then the Viyut grows from the zero level downward. And humanity is beginning to feel greater and greater pain, greater and greater hopelessness, despair, darkness. And it doesn't know what to do. And since the ego breaks away from the zero level, from the light, it begins to invent for itself all sorts of theories, how to get by, how to invent some props for itself, like what's worth existing for, some cultural development, technological development, and so forth, as if in this we will find some fulfillment. And it reaches to the very last extreme, the kind of darkness where there's nothing left. And this is already beginning to manifest in our time. It's like no matter how much you study, your education is not enough. You get married, and the next day you realize that you made a mistake. And this isn't an accident. This is the development of the ego. And it will continue to be so in all levels of life, and it will only get worse. The only thing that will be left is drugs. That's it. You just switch yourself off. This was going to be humanity's biggest problem. Because there, nothing else will remain except for this. How humanity will get through it, we'll talk about it sometime. It's clear how, yes.
0: If desire for money has come to me, what should I do with it, based on what we talked about?
1: If now that I have been sitting here, accumulating great spiritual energy in myself, a yearning for the Creator, the sensation of the friends. If the ego begins to be added to me, and I'm starting to remember work, money, family, everything that I have in life, outside the bounds of the group. Right now we're inside the group. Outside the bounds of the group, what should I do? I should try in all of my states in this life to be on the greatest spiritual level. This means that I have joined the Saviyut that has been added to me, to the yearning for the Creator. If I try to do this, I thereby draw the surrounding light upon myself. It begins to shine for me. How do I try to do this? I gave you the example of my Rav. He would lock himself in a room and start dancing. And he was in a horrific state. We're talking about a great Kabbalist who was in the world of Atzilut, and while at the same time being in our world. And he was going through these states too. Every person who hasn't yet fully corrected his kli, hasn't yet reached the full Gemar Tikkun, goes through these states. So he would literally lock himself in his room, and he would jump around like tra-la-la-la-la-la-la, hop around like this. Imagine an 85-year-old man. And in this way, he would bring himself out on all of these levels, physical, mental, spiritual. He would bring himself out of these states, evoke in himself such states that would resemble on all the levels the next spiritual state. We have no other way, no other solution. Each time before the Maksom and after the Maksom, you will have the same problems, but they're not problems. This is given to you because you've already been on a good degree. You already felt what it means to draw closer to the upper one, and now you're given practically this next stage to carry out. And if you dig in your heels now, if you wait until it comes, it will come in the end, because each of us will somehow return to this familiar spiritual work, and then we'll study again, we'll disseminate again, we'll give lectures, read something. After some time, we'll return and begin to participate in all this, but it won't be by our own efforts or by ours, but not with all the intensity with which we should do it. That's why he says, I am glad that it's happening today. Now you ask, what does it mean that it's the second half of our event here? That now in the second half of our event, despite of this, we must come to the same state that we had yesterday, but with today's aviyut. That's the next degree. By no means should our state today be lower than yesterday's, than the very highest of all that we experience these days, all these days. And so every day a person must do this. I go to work, I study, I'm with my wife, my children, anything, any disturbances that you can name. Inside them, you're obligated to live in full constant contact with the Creator. When it's written here that there is a wife of a Kabbalist who was always scolding him, klafta in Hebrew, how do you say it? Like a shrew, yes. You don't have to cut this word from the transcript. So he says, what are you talking about? It's because of her, thanks to her, that I have attained everything. This was an example of such a good example in Kabbalah. They bring it out as a model example. It's like my Rav said when he was brought to study at an elementary school called Cheder, from the word room. He was brought there for the first time, and there was a teacher there. And Rebbe says, I was the kind of kid, you couldn't tell me to do anything, order me to do anything. I was very independent. So he said to me, look, this is this letter, tell me which letter. I said, I don't want to. Again, I don't want to. So the teacher had a ruler, and he struck him. He just struck him with the ruler. Now you say it, no. And then he struck again. Oh, okay, what can you do? I said it. And then he says, and then he holds out his hand to me and says, kiss the hand that holds the ruler, the stick. And that's what education was like. We're shown by example that we must be thankful for our blows. When a person actually comes to this, that he's glad that his aviyut is increasing, that the blows he receives, they're not blows. They are his inner flesh, his ego, in which he can feel the Creator. How can I ascend if I don't step on this aviyut that has now been added to me? It's the only possibility for me to ascend. But I must rise on it, not annulling it, not forgetting it, not leveling it, running away. I must take everything that I accumulated in the too many morning hours of study, right, and throughout the day, the whole day. After all, why are we all communicating with each other, writing text messages to each other, and so on, so that through the whole day, I would constantly, every second, introduce all this into everything, into the whole world. That's what it means that the whole world was created for me. And then you discover that everything in the world is filled by the Creator, by His force. You see Him everywhere, in your lowest possible states. You don't forget about Him. If you, in the lowest states, you may be with the woman here or at work. It doesn't matter where or what or how. absolutely not important. If you try not to break away from the thought, from being similar to the Creator in all these states, whatever you are, you will find Him. And in those very lowest states, it's written as it is written in the biggest aviyuts. So that's why the addition of aviyut to us, it's a blessing. It really is a blessing. To keep a space in your head and remember that despite the fact that I feel bad and scared, everything is awful, I'm tired and fed up, if at the same time you remember to fight it, to fill it, to correct the state, for this you need a group, because aviyut is added to a person. And in this new view, there is no point in the heart. There is no point in the heart there. The point in the heart is given to you only once. The new view isn't added along with, let's say, 10 kilos of your own desires that were added to you. All sorts of corporeal low desires. No, the spiritual stimulation isn't added along with it in two parts, Malchut and Bina. They don't come to you at the same time. Only Malchut comes. So now, what you must do, like what do you get the spiritual inspiration? How you will you remember it? You may remember it only a week later. Like, where am I? Who am I? That's why this the spiritual needs to be done along with it. That's why you must create a group that would constantly remind you of this. If for a second we were in a bad state, detached, worn out state, it means that the group isn't acting on us. We haven't invested enough effort so that it would hold us in constant matzav chen, like in full combat readiness, always. This depends only on the group. Here a person can't do anything by himself. When the ego is added, that's it, you're already dead. You can't get away. Only if you invested in the group in advance, like in a bank, like in an insurance fund, right? You prepay for it. How do you say it, Tipul? Insurance, bituach. No, you prepaid for them to serve you, to look after you. It's not that they're serving you. No, you're just getting back your own deposit. You do it precisely for this. There's an article by Rav Baruch. This comes from the spiritual principle Pnu Alai Veni Poreya. If such a state, Rabash has articles about a person who invests in a group and then the group gives him, bestows to him in that measure. We already have gone through this whole method and I can remind you of it 1,000 times, but it won't help. If a person doesn't prepare for such states together with a group and the group isn't ready to give each one precisely this reminder to compel, to remind, to keep shaking each one up, with which thought toward the Creator are you in, then it isn't a group. It's the most important thing that the group must do for each of us.
0: And that is why we send each other all these text messages and phone calls to be in contact with one another, and reminders and morning sessions and evening lessons and working together. Everything we do is only for this. If a person falls even a little bit, Baal Salam had this one case. You know, there are such stories. Ari told his students, if now, this Friday, we make a leap towards Jerusalem, then we will bring about Gmar Tikkun for the entire world. Well, they went home to gather their things, whatever they had, to go to Jerusalem, and in the end, no one came to him. And he sits there and waits for them, It's a story. It's a historical story. Each one either sent a message or came himself and said, I can't have such and such circumstances at home. Gemar Tikkun, what circumstances? His wife won't let him go, or excuses from Ari students, you understand? How can be there such foolishness? When egoism falls upon a person with its huge mass, he doesn't understand. He can no longer make any other calculation. He's unable to make these calculations. Same happened with Bala Sulam. Once he told his students, we can bring about Gemar Tikkun, but we must, I don't remember when exactly this was, but at a certain time, we must be in a state of utmost spiritual tension towards the state. And they were advancing towards it successfully, observing within themselves all the conditions of this mutual support and everything. And then suddenly one of them sighed. And Bala Sulam said, that's it. With that, everything vanished. One small lapse. Why am I saying this? Group's work upon each one of its members must be such that he feels that he's under constant supervision, constant compulsion of this group. He's compelled to hold himself correctly. He should be ashamed to look his friends in the eyes because he might let them down. It's called drilling a hole in the common boat in which everyone will drown if he will drill it. And that's why it often helps when the group reminds each of its members and each one reminds others how they are dependent upon one another. If I'm sitting now in such a dejected state and it's hard for me, I am disappointed, detached, I'm tired, I must understand that by this, I am simply cutting off oxygen to the rest of my friends. And that's what I should be ashamed for before them. You must simply cultivate this within yourself, this feeling. And now we're given this. So I consider today's state a very good one. Let's try to do this together, and you'll see how simple it is. It's just a simple psychological foolishness within us, no more. And you'll see that tiredness does not exist. What does it mean? What does Gemar Tikkun mean? A person doesn't sleep, doesn't eat, doesn't drink. What is he in? Constant euphoria, constant state of flight. What happens then? Does he get tired or not? Does he need to rest from the spirituality somehow? What is it? Constant Gemar Tikkun? Nothing changes? It also doesn't seem like a great state. How can you call it? A hyperactive state, in the state of overexcitement or something? What to do in this case? It is such a blessed state of rest, of inner peace, of inner balance between yourself and the Creator. That's how rest, peace is achieved, through this balance between you and the Creator. And on each state, egoism grows again, and then correction correspondingly grows, and as soon as they coincide, until then you feel at peace, and then again, and so on and so forth. So we must reach such a state when the state of peace will be constant. It will be felt by us as absolute peace. Question, do screens differ in their properties in different people? Of course, they differ. Each person has its own individual set of egoistic properties. How should one respond to minute-by-minute changing state, sleepiness, joy, indifference, which keep recurring and replacing one another? Is there concrete action for each one of them? In what way does each one act as a trailblazer? All the states that replace one another in us come completely arbitrarily, independent of us. There's no need to control them. You just need to control one thing, our intention towards each state, whatever state we're in, whatever states we might be thrown into. The next state doesn't matter to me at all. We always are concerned, how should I not feel worse than before? If it won't get worse for me in any state, I can restore the connection with the Creator. I shouldn't think about what will be worse. I should take care of only one thing, the connection with the Creator. And if I break away from Him, it will be bad. And for a second, it will seem to me that it's good in my egoistic state, but then it will become bad again. There's no need to worry about the future. The future is today. Today, I invest enough effort in myself and in the group so that in any of my next states, I can immediately restore the direction towards the Creator. It means that I will always be in good state. And it doesn't matter what comes to me naturally. Any subsequent states will be greater in Aviyut, and I won't be able to escape that. Each next Arishimo will, of course, be greater than the previous one. And of course, worse and more distant from the Creator. But if each time I prepare myself for it better and better, then in this way I instantly compensate for this thickness of the Rishima with my increased intention. That's all. There can be no bad state. It's a bad state. The left line must instantly be perceived not as bad, but on the contrary, effective. Or not as a non-advancement. It gives you more of a youth. It is part of advancement. About the critical mass. How should I connect to the critical mass, to the world kli? Is it a quantitative or qualitative characteristic? Connecting to the world kli means the following. Creating such a spiritual community among us that when we care for one another, when I understand that any group in the world, however near or far from me it exists, it determines my next state. That without it, I won't be able to rise spiritually, and therefore I simply depend on them. I am like someone who's gravely ill, I am in their hands. I depend on them. So if we have such an attitude towards one another, such care for one another will appear that it will be enough for this common kli to exist, and I will be included in it. In fact, that is how it is. How can I receive light from a Rav by including myself in him or him in me? After all, I must receive from my Ahab, from the Ahab of my upper degree. If you listen to my virtual lessons, I practically give everything there. I wouldn't say that it's necessary to listen to Zohar, to be present at the lesson. Honestly, I give it for a different type of an audience, by the way, for an Israeli audience, more suited to their mentality. If you like it, then go ahead and attend. It's not forbidden. If you like attending our morning lessons from 3 to 6 a.m., then please, you can go ahead and attend that. That's your business too. What I wish to give to the whole world group, I give in my 3 virtual lessons. They may change. There will probably be 2 lessons, one on Pticha and one lesson on some general discussion. We'll need to arrange a conference amongst ourselves weekly or once a month. We'll see according, it depends on the intensity of our work and our connection with one another. Those who don't have these phones, these video phones, yes, Mark, maybe we need to buy and hand these phones over to everyone, hand them out to everyone. How many did we order? 3 or 4? So each group will receive such a video phone from us as a gift. And then this way we'll have an opportunity to see and hear each other in real time. So we will be able to hold constant meetings, gatherings. Yeshivat Chavrim. Zachar.

how to be included in me, how to connect to me, I'll tell you. The way, in the same way that you connect to the Creator, that's how you can interconnect with one another, on the same principle of similarity. If a person wishes to be included in another person, he must take his desires, take his thoughts and desires, and begin to work in them, work for them. That means being included in the group, in Rav and the Creator. A mechanical connection is completely unnecessary. A person could live somewhere far away and be in contact with me rarely, but at the same time be truly close to me. And this doesn't depend on gender, on anything else. There are women who work together with me. I hear about them rarely, but I know how hard they work, how they strive to be closer to me, and in doing so, I truly feel them very close. Is restoring the connection with the Creator the realization, the working through of a Reshimo? Well, that is exactly called the realization of a Reshimo. All of our Reshimot come from our having been connected together with Him. At first, we were connected together with Him in one clique called Adam. We fell from this level because we were in a state where we were one clique, and inside there was light or the Creator. This is a state that was there from the beginning. Then the state fell to a degree where we're at now, under the Machsom, and from that state, as we fell, these Reshimot were formed. Reshimot. And now they are in reverse order, are aroused within us from the lowest to the highest, and we must work through them by working through the Reshimot. We return to our former state. What does Reshimot mean? It's a recorded state that we went through as we fell up to the very last Reshimot, the very highest, by realizing which we find ourselves in the original perfect state. But we find ourselves there, having earned it. We have to rise to it. And of course, all these Reshimot are the restoration. Their realization is the restoration of the connection with the Creator. It's quite simple. There's simply two or three parameters. There's the Creator, there's the Kli, there's light. It's either explicit as a Kli and light, or it's not explicit because the screen broke. And then there are just Reshimot. The Kli exists in the form of Reshimot. The light exists in the form of Or Makif. What is this creation we are hearing about here, the Bnei Baruch world group? Well, management will tell you what kind of an animal this is. And how will the group know who will need a lift? Who should I be showing signs of attention, patting them on the back? No need to even think about it. If such inner pressure constantly exists in the group, any of its members will be nourished by it. He will just feel it. What should one do if now with this added egoism we have to go home? They came here so inspired, here we are, and now I'm leaving with some heavy suitcase. What do I do? Well, let's help this person. In reality, we really must. We should leave him. It won't help. Inside the group is enough to make this connection and then be connected with it for the rest of your life. Try to overcome. This is just a purely psychological barrier. Psychological. The fact that
We get this additional egoism that's now falling on us and starting to wear us down. What does the Pharaoh say? Who is the creator? Does he exist? Why should I obey him? Why should I take on some method to do anything? All of our interferences, all of these thoughts against tiredness, detachment, all of this is called Pharaoh. Look, start from the opposite, from the reverse. Watch how he works inside of you. It's very interesting. And in accordance to that, look for methods. How can you work against him? What does recognition of evil mean? Recognizing that he pushes you away from moving forward, try to resist him. Or instead of the Pharaoh, imagine the Creator, that this is the Creator doing this to you. In fact, inside this Pharaoh, this evil angel, or this aviyut of yours, this egoism, there sits the Creator. He adds all of this to you on purpose, so that based upon this egoism, you would learn to become similar to him, to his thoughts, his actions. How else will you learn? Only in this way. He's obliged to add this to you. Remember when we studied Baal Sulam's letter, how the king wished to elevate his slave, how he created such special conditions as if someone were attacking him, attacking the king, and the slave must defend him. And the king was supposedly completely under the threat of being killed and dying. And this slave, everything depended on the slave. Or the next time when the king made it look like as if villains and thieves were robbing his treasury, and this slave had to defend this treasury, and the slave could have done anything he wanted. He could have let the king be killed and become king in his place. He could have stolen the entire treasury himself and become the richest and most powerful man, but he didn't do it. He did it all for the sake of the king, and then he truly became equal to the king. First beside him. All of these interferences of ours that the Creator sends us, he sends them to us in such a form so that we would learn to be completely similar to him. That is why we need to love them. We need to study them. All of these interferences are the reverse side, Ahorayim, of the image of the true Creator. He cannot manifest himself otherwise. If he manifested himself with Panim through the face from his side, we would simply find ourselves in the power of this light, this pleasure. We would simply go blind, working for him, doing anything not out of darkness, not against egoism, but we would do everything automatically as a consequence of our egoism. So we wouldn't be able to grow. There would be no other way. Therefore, the understanding that these burdens are falling upon us, detachment, tiredness, all of these interferences against the spiritual, are the reverse side of the next degree. There is no other form. It isn't simply bigger egoism. All these tricky questions that arise within you, the unwillingness, in their structure, they represent the reverse side, like an imprint of a die, a seal and an imprint. They are completely imprinted as the reverse image of the Creator. That is why everything is contained in this egoism of ours, only in reverse. And from above, we just need light, the force. Light is a nameless force. It has no properties of its own, only bestowal, empty bestowal. What does it mean, empty? Formless. And all the form is given by these properties of ours, having this detachment, not understanding and willingness in them. On the contrary, if we turn them inside out, appears the face of the Creator, our next degree. Let's finish this today. Is it possible to continue the practice of daily mottos during the Congress? Yes,
in our central neighbor group, you probably know this,

0: sake of study, but so that study is a means of spiritual ascent. It's a kind of a confusing phrase, but we set such a slogan, motto before ourselves, and during the day we try to think about it as much as we can. It doesn't matter, because through this we work through some thoughts, certain spiritual behavior. We can continue this. We have specialists in this field. I don't invent these mottos, these slogans myself. I let whoever usually does this among us write on the board what our slogan of the day, and I think it's something that works against the Saviyut that has grown within us and what we must do with it. Yep, that is a slogan from today's topic.
1: We'll share impressions from the lesson and what from it we're taking to work
2: from the lesson and what we take from it to apply in the ten.
1: Especially filled lesson. First of all, Rav started at the beginning of the lesson and opened with it being very important for us all together in the group to engage in the texts. And then we also had other topics towards our internal work in the group about our need for incorporation, how we do this. Of course, all throughout the lesson, we're reminded by the crossing of the barrier. It's something that was engaged in back then, and today we kind of live it all over again. Rav also talked about how we need to constantly have within us these doubts until we cross the barrier. And he said, it's like Mount Sinai, where we have many contemplations, an immense amount of issues that a person stands under and looks at this mountain and can't imagine how he can overcome. And if he won't overcome these contemplations, these doubts within him, he won't be able to receive the upper light that will begin to correct him.
2: Very rich lesson. Sweeping. One of them was about the method of correction. That's not given to one person. It's given to a group, to the whole people. The same with us. The method is with us in the group. That's why we have to cleave to the group and disseminate it inside the group.
1: I heard Rav saying that in all my states I have to try in this life to be on the greatest spiritual degree, meaning that I connected that coarseness that was added to me right now to the longing to the Creator. I also heard him saying that if I sustain myself with the group in a way that every future state that comes, I'll be able to restore my direction towards the Creator immediately. That means that I'm constantly in a good state. We'll continue to incorporate in the group all this coarseness that we receive. That was from above down. Now as we return, it's an opportunity and a very big gift for us to help one another with prayers to overcome.
2: To be adhered to the Creator, to be similar to Him in the same direction. And above all the states, let's say that now we're coming out of the lesson in the highest state, and we want to keep this direction throughout the day. As Rav said, even in the lowest states possible. And then from His lowliness, you will see His greatness, yeah? The quote. And the the power to realize it is only in the condition that you invested in the society that we have a

0: common account, investment in it, because the coarseness keeps growing, so that's how we come out of this state. We can only build together this mutual savings account and use it.
1: There was a very powerful emphasis on the whole additional coarseness and ego and how we deal with it. Again, Rav stabilizes us in the group and says that a person himself, all the additions and changes of states a person has to go through, one needs to be adhered to the group where the group holds on to him in all states. And another thing that I, all these states that are going by are called what this world is for me. And then you discover that all that's in the world is actually filled by the Creator with His force. You're actually meeting Him. Even in the lowest states, you don't forget about Him.
0: To continue, the Creator has to be clothed in this world. We have to try and find Him. And in every aspect of our lives, He said, exiting into the spiritual world is coming out of the lowest, most despairing state. There's no greater darkness. But if we can find the Creator in our world, we're not there yet. And when we won't be able to do it, in spite of all our efforts, then it will be a true cry for His revelation, and then He'll begin to work within you.
1: When a person corrects one desire, he sentences himself and the whole world to the scale of merit.
2: Let's
0: go to the next part of the lesson.

0: נעבור כעת לסיריית פיטר 2 היקרה, שהכינו לנו גם את ההכנה.
1: Let's move to our dear Peter 2, who prepared this preparation, and now give us a workshop in preparation for our regional congress, please.
2: Yeah, dear friends, how much joy we have for the opportunity to adhere to the Ahab of the Upper One. Yeah, I'm saying, friends, so much joy to for the opportunity to adhere to the Ahab of the Upper One, and now we got practical guidance how to invest in the group, how to receive from it, because all of that happened in the Congress, and ahead of us is also the Congress and the preparation for it that we're going to go through now. On that will depend the degree to which we can climb or raise each other and raise the world too.
3: Денис, прочитаешь отрывок?
4: Отрывок, Рабаш. Для любого
2: дела
1: на пробуждение снизу. Excerpt number one from Rabash. Everything requires an awakening from below, which brings him a desire and yearning for the matter. Since it is impossible to give someone something that he does not want, even if he receives it, he will throw it away because he has no need for it. Hence, a person must have an awakening from below, so he will need the matter. Again, everything requires an awakening from below, which brings him a desire and yearning for the matter. Since it is impossible to give someone something that he does not want, even if he receives it, he will throw it away because he has no need for it. Hence, a person must have an awakening from below, so he will need the matter.
2: And our first question for an active workshop, what awakens in me the desire to come to the regional congress? Again, what awakens in me the desire to come to the regional congress?
1: In my case, it's a feeling of responsibility that's etched in my flesh. Meaning it can't be that I won't be with the group in Italy there. We're preparing for months this Congress and raising importance, bringing up content, making sure that the whole group will be part of it, so that each and everyone will have a role, so it'll be in a common prayer, so that the group will be able to grow from this. And meaning there's a state from above that there's no, I'm already there. I have no doubt that I'm already living and experiencing and living this Congress for several good weeks on this. That's on one hand. On the other hand, I'm very concerned with what all of us as Satan will do in this Congress, how we will be connected between us, how will we be a united vessel, even though we'll be spread out in several places. So that's what I really want us to be concerned with.
2: First of all, I will say the truth. I'm just expecting a great expectation. I'll be here in Petah Tikva. I'm looking forward to mixing with other friends from different tents. It's always very interesting. New flavors, something that gives a sense of renewal, and then you come like new to the tent with new points of view on our method and our path. I also have a role. Starting to work with it now, which is very interesting. It gives me an opportunity to express myself and bestow to everyone. And then I'm hoping for it to be a new degree. Congress is always something where, you know we're going to reach a high state, but you never expect to leave the Congress with new connection. It's always degrees greater than what exists. So I'm wishing for a new degree for all of us, for the world Kli. It gives me plenty of desire to come to the Congress.
1: First of all, what awakens every such move, especially this upcoming Congress, is an opportunity for the group to grow, to develop, to receive forces. And what awakens is the concern, the care for our future, the care for our role as the Bnei Baruch group, our continuity, and what Rav put into us and wants us, the direction that we will go to. We need to make sure that this will be burning in us, and God forbid not to be forgotten, as we say. And we need to work on this. This is not something that it just comes from above, but here, this is the awakening from below. And what awakens me is me seeing friends here that are caring and giving me this concern as well. That's what we need to do to awaken this concern and responsibility towards one another.
2: Exactly. This awakening comes from the environment. We have this responsibility, and we're impressed by our friends. We see their involvement. We hear from management and the leading team, the content team, about the importance of it. The place it has inside of us, and how this next stage is going to strengthen the foundations of society. So later on, each then will nourish off of that. That's really the foundation. Well, we see that even in these lessons, Rav built around the society, and it's based on Balsam principles, Ravash principles. He set the rules for establishing the society and how to conduct ourselves in it. Then we gathered into a state of tens and we reinforced them properly. And now again, we have to reinforce the general Kli. I have this total impression that from the general spirit in society, and from there I received the nourishment and the importance of full participation in the Congress, with taking on roles and everything.
1: I would add that there's a true awakening of our entire Kli from below. Each time, they call this Congress the regional Congress, but this whole regional thing is just the external expression of it. There's an awakening from below here that is truly amazing. Since COVID, when the Creator gradually, you could say in plain words, it inverted the work to the 10, and basically disassembled all the groups and the whole structure, and now from below we are building anew the Kli. And each in his way, in his structure, and going to each country, each language, going to the conditions. But there's a movement that's created from below to begin to create this new connection. And this is what's going to make this convention into the most meaningful one we've ever had in Bnei Baruch. Really, how the group makes a step, makes a movement. So to participate, certainly not bother it, not disturb it, but certainly push the group to receive the forces to be able to do this.
2: I'll tell you a secret. What influences me? It's you. The friends, the ten, the society. It's only when I come here and I incorporate myself with your deficiency, it influences me, it awakens me by myself. I have maybe a tiny inclination that the Creator awakened in me, but this great yearning to come to the Congress, it's only the society. The entire force of the society, that's where we absorb this desire from.
1: It's most important in the Congress. The most important thing is the preparation. Also, the Peter 10 is preparing for the Congress. We rented a place. We're already waiting, expecting to collect a big quantity of friends. And maybe even guests will come to us, and we will meet them with open arms and embrace. That's why whoever wants to, we're inviting you to Peter. We'll do a short advertisement here. Each will take a part, because really, without the preparation, without participating in the preparation, without including the friends in roles, we won't feel this common state. We won't have our common Congress. So let's help one another. Let's support so that this Congress of ours won't just be regional. It's global. It's for the whole group, because every friend is investing himself, including himself, adding his point, his desire, his heart, in order to feel the actual connection and unity through the connection of us all. So, dear friends, let's incorporate ourselves in this process. We will think about the Georgia group, so that there too there will be a big incorporation and will help us incorporate in the preparation. And we'll go to the second source excerpt, a very interesting one, and also a workshop question that's very interesting after it. So, an excerpt from Rabash, from the article, "What is the foundation on which Kedusha, holiness, is built? One needs awakening from below. When the upper one gives without preparation on the part of the lower one, the receiver cannot feel it as important. According to the rule that anything that a person wishes to enjoy depends on the importance of the matter, before the upper one lets him feel something, it cannot be said that he wants something. Rather, after one experiences some awakening to the work of the Creator, one must believe that the fact that a person has awakened to the need to engage in the work of the Creator is because the Creator sent him these thoughts without any messengers. In other words, when no one tells him that he should engage in the work, a person certainly says that it came to him from above. However, even if some person comes and makes him understand and explains to him that it is worthwhile to begin with servitude of the Creator, and he is awakened by it, he still should not say that so-and-so showed him the merit of the work of the Creator. Rather, that person too was a messenger of the Creator to awaken him. Thus, sometimes one must say that the Creator gave him this desire without messengers. And sometimes he should say that this desire came from the Creator through an emissary. And since that desire came to him without any preparation of his own, he cannot appreciate the importance of the matter. Thus, a person is not so impressed and cannot enjoy that thing because he does not know its value." It's a little long, but we have an interesting question for a workshop. So what is my role in the regional Congress in order to awaken the friends to come closer to adhesion with the Creator? Again, what is my role in the regional Congress in awakening the friends to come closer to adhesion with the Creator?
5: אני חושב שהתפקיד זה הכל.
6: I think the role is everything. The awakening of the friends depends on me, how much I give of myself, artificially or not artificially, so that the friends will awaken. So anyone sitting with me around the same table, random table in the Congress, in the lesson, during the breaks, you know, it depends on the mood that I will provide him with, and I depend on everyone else. If we decide that this is what we're going to do at the Congress, it's our responsibility, and we're truly awakening from below, but we ask the Creator for the power to hold on to him, by that we realize the goal of the Congress. We have to decide together that we're going for it, and wherever we are, no matter where we are, that's what we do. We ask for the strength from the 10 and for us to be loyal messengers of this society who want to awaken everyone to prayer, ultimately.
1: Yes, we need to add prayer, to the Creator to help us be connected, awaken the friends, awaken this deficiency in the friends. We have a few more good weeks here, but all our preparation, we know this is what's most important. So we have to give all our strength, each as much as he can now, to be in prayer and to act all the... We simply have to do everything that's possible so that the friends will truly be connected and adhere to the Creator.
2: Yeah, and together with a prayer to give an example, to show our serious attitude toward everything, that I'm coming on time, how I relate to each and every event, how I accept that there's something important, that I'm concentrated, I'm in the right thoughts, but not too much, not to be so righteous about it, because that puts people off. But to give example to one another. But additionally, Shlomi asked, what is the role? The role I get from friends is very much about that. But here in Petach Tikva, there will be three gathering of friends every morning, and I'm responsible for them. And that's something that we need to add a lot of thought to, because every friend receives an impression for something else. One person likes the friends talking emotionally, another likes the friends talking about how strong they are, and a third doesn't like hearing people at all in the workshops. So we have to make sure that everyone gets the same level of impression at the beginning of the day, and it will be give inspiration to continue working.
1: First, as my role of being the producer of the Congress in Petach Tikva, so I'm going to be in constant concern, constant care, and take you to the society who arranges for me such a thing. Beyond that, we need to simply constantly, every moment, be with that responsibility of awakening the friends. If it's in the workshops, if it's even when we're not in some, let's say, external connection where we're talking with one another, but truly from the heart, to constantly pray and want the friends to be in a state of awakening.
7: Here,
2: the friends are awakening importance with the roles that they're taking on. It's really attached to the opening excerpt that we read, that without that importance, nothing happens. So the greatest responsibility, I think, of ours is, doesn't matter what kind of participation we have in the Congress, but relative to the friends, we must show in any possible way, using whichever scheme possible, the importance. Because only from these examples and our intention, our internal intention, that in everything we do or say, participate, we wish to awaken the importance with the friends. That's what will determine how the Congress will come out. This inner tension has to be there constantly.
1: Friends, the most important part here is that our lesson does not end. Everything we heard in the lesson moves to the next degree in the Congress.
2: Thank you to dear Peter 2:10. For this wonderful preparation to the Congress, and from joy to joy, we're going to a wonderful update from Gilad and Oren.
1: Yes, dear friends, in like the last minute before the Congress, well, not the Congress, but the unity, the wonderful unity day that we have, which is another stepping stone on the way towards the regional Congress. This unity day is not another unity day. It's a very different and special unity day, because we are about to have many discussions, and we will engage in distinguishing things and asking ourselves questions. And every person that is with us, especially from Israel, and even more an emphasis for friends in Petach Tikva, men and women from Petah Tikva that thought that maybe this is something for beginners or for those who are not quite with us. On the contrary, this is a convention in which we are about to talk about the real and most important things in our lives. Rav told us several times today in the lesson that we need to reveal the Creator in every place and as much as possible between us. And where do we reveal the Creator? If not in a convening. So here, specifically between us, we're going to discuss questions about the supporter community, about the groups in Israel, about all kinds of additional activities that we want to do between us as Bnei Baruch, especially with an emphasis on Israel. How to make new students into our partners. How to take care for and care for the young generation. We saw also in the meals this week that this young generation is starting to lead, how to help them, open up the path for them and support them so that they will truly be able to lead the future of Bnei Baruch. How to care for many people that today in Israel, due to the war after October 7th, and they're starting to look for meaning and they're looking for ways to come closer. Many questions that we will discuss in different discussions that we will have in the Congress. And beyond that, we'll talk about what's happening here in the building. It's not a given. I must tell you that despite me being here a lot, and I don't work here, but I'm here many times, when I come and I do a tour around and I see what's happening, what's with the visitor center, what's the terminal, the thought terminal, what's this cafeteria that we're talking about? Not technical things. It's not some kind of infrastructure. It's a new essential perception, a new look at how we are open and how we're growing and renewing. And I think whoever's going to not be here from Israel, certainly, and certainly from Petah Tikva, is missing a very important step that we're in, big step that we're about to do. So that's why from tomorrow, from 9:30 a.m., including two meals, lunch and the Ushpizin meal in the dinner, including nourishment and a lot of activities, deep discussions, we are about to build our future here tomorrow, especially in Israel. Of course, the whole world is invited to watch and participate this time a little more passively, because the emphasis will be on Israel. But whoever is here in Israel, and certainly in Petah Tikva, we already saw here with the families, it's the Sukkot holiday, a little vacation. Let's make room tomorrow and be here together tomorrow and reveal the Creator between us.
6: Amen. I remember there was the aquarium. We used to have the aquarium. What did they do in the aquarium? They gave birth to a new reality, a spiritual aquarium. Rav led us into it, and that's what we wish to build tomorrow, an aquarium. In order to build an aquarium that will truly give birth to something spiritual, give birth to us spiritually, we need Kabbalists. Kabbalists have a heart, a burning heart. They have the power of prayer. They have the clarity of scrutiny that comes from their passion to resemble the upper light and to pass on everything Rav gave us. So that's what we're doing tomorrow. So all the Kabbalists who live in Israel, with a focus on those who live in Petah Tikva, are required for the spiritual action.
1: Yes, so we're all invited, men and women from age 18 and up. Registration is open on the site. Let's meet and reveal the Creator between us.
0: I'll
6: end with a song.

0: שלום חברים יקרים, בחלק הראשון נמשיך בסדרה של שיעורים עם הרב מכנס סיטרין. אנחנו ממשיכים בשיעור מספר 9.
1: Hello friends, we're continuing the series of lessons from Sukkot 2003 from Kfar Citrin, lesson from 2003, lesson 9.
2: We started from zero, naturally made many mistakes. It might be worth your time to look at the mistakes we've made and apply the conclusions to yourselves. In essence, if humanity didn't use this, it would not advance from generation to generation. You know that for us, the most important thing is to work with the text. Even as a Nosik said here, and he's a recognized specialist in internet media, as of today, the internet is still, for now, mainly text. A lesson is good, but it passes. And however interesting it was, even if you can replay it on video, it's preferable to go over the text itself. Moreover, I would advise that you take it, print it, work on it with a pen, as if editing it, or copying out some parts of it for yourself, but still to work with it, to work with the words, with the text itself. So in this case, each of us becomes not a reader, but a writer or an editor. This helps a great deal to go deeper into the text. I'll tell you one thing. If I hadn't read the article of Baal Salam like 200 times, it's tantamount to not reading it at all. It's like I haven't read it. I'm serious. And you will see that as you go deeper into the text, when it becomes completely familiar to you, like we see like every comma, every period in it is clear to you, you've turned it every which way, and suddenly you will see that you fall into its depth and begin to live there on a different level. And this will happen many times. So working with the text is simply essential for everyone. It's not just for teachers or some special people. It's for everyone. And besides working with the text, regarding how we publish books, how to edit them, everything connected with processing textual information, we will have a session on that also. Of course, I'm not forcing anyone. After this meeting, with our lecturers, after the talk with the lecturers, after that we'll have a trip to the sea, I think, but it's going to be shorter. That's what's planned anyway, but maybe we'll shift it. That's it. We have many questions. Here's one. Does the Rav see Kabbalah as the only path by which a person can advance towards the purpose of creation, and so on? You see, look, there exists a theory, let's say, that there is a creator. This is all theoretical. It says that he's the only one. Of course, it's all unproven. Anyone can say anything, right? But it says that he can be attained, that there is a purpose, that he has a providence, and so on. All this we accept on faith, and then we begin to see in it a certain logic, even if it's illogical and opposite to our feelings, our qualities. We begin to see confirmation of it. Baal Salam has an interesting article, Mechkar Madeo Avodat Hashem, meaning scientific examination, the necessity of working for the Creator. I haven't read the article in quite some time, by the way, but I will work on it after this seminar, and we will also publish it as a booklet. All these articles are being prepared to be published as booklets. They're in a state of being prepared. Everything we're reading, the giving of the Torah, the mutual guarantee, one commandment, the peace, and so on, they will all come out as booklets. For a person who's just standing there, small, naked, like a child in the middle of the world, not knowing where to set out, it's bewildered, of course. For him, all these methods and pleas, all these movements and teachings, they are equal in value. Something attracts him more or less, depending on his inner structure. Either he's drawn more to a scientific explanation of the universe, or more of the emotional one, or something in between.
3: Каббала сразу и четко говорит о том, что
2: Каббала says right away and very clearly, as it's written in Baal Salam's poem, all that you will see, and no one else will see it. Meaning, once you cross the Mukhsam, you will see. Before that, nothing. Of course, what Kabbalah predicts, you see it more or less in yourself, but only the negative qualities and the stages in that passage. But even this isn't really seeing. These sensations, they're not clear. They're simply something we feel. But this vision that opens to a person, what we call the vision of the upper world, it's very vivid, attainable, measurable, repeatable, transmissible, reproducible. And this, it's a sensation that is so clear, so vivid compared to our present state, which is called apparent, unreal, as it were, but then absolutely non-existent, meaning what we perceive today as if we exist in our eye and some world around us that seems to exist, really exist. My body, the world around me with all these objects and changes, and all this, in reality, when you cross the Mukhsam, all of this, this whole world, all these connections, everything that took shape in me as though it really exists, it actually dissolves. Of course, I don't lose connection with this world, I continue to exist in it, I move around among people. But all the connections, all the qualities, the commands of nature and people's reactions to these instructions of the information field, to the so-called thought of the Creator, when all of this is revealed, it is seen completely differently. And until a person arrives at the state, you can tell him about it, that the second he pictures something to himself, but no more than that. So proving anything to a person, you know, I've had many notes already, like, are there any other paths, for example? That's the question. And when I get asked this question, I told my students the same thing my Rav told me, go and check. We're not holding anyone. A person must feel it inside himself, and there will be many doubts all the time until he crosses the Mukhsam. Greater and greater doubts. That's why Mount Sinai is called Mount from the word Hiuri, meaning doubts. An enormous quantity of doubts under which a person stands, and he looks up at this mountain and unable to imagine how he can possibly overcome it. But otherwise, if he doesn't overcome these doubts in himself, he won't receive the upper light that will already begin to correct him. So following my Rav's advice, I went to a lecture somewhere, either somewhere in Tel Aviv, even though I didn't need it. Before that, I had already gone around to all these Israeli Kabbalists. I knew what it was. I had been everywhere. I was at the Berg's Kabbalah Center. There was also Baba Sali, who was actually a great Kabbalist. There were still people back then who were strong and really did live in a spiritual world, and there were others as well, charlatans, who had all sorts of different methods, all sorts of psychological methods that were supposedly selling us a path into spirituality. But a person has to look at all these things to go through them, and if he's drawn to them, it's better that he does so quickly and not remain in doubts. So the answer to this question is very simple. Go and check for yourselves. If there is still something there for you that's attractive, then stay there. Because in the course of one's development, the person goes through thousands upon thousands of years and goes through all sorts of beliefs and systems and searches, pursuits. So it means that he still needs to go through them and continue. And there are people who come to us and then leave. They need to continue ripening on the side. They'll come back later. If not in this life, then in the next. So there's no need to regret anything. They need to go through all these states in order. The Ari says that if a person who hasn't yet ripened, if he comes to a Kabbalistic group, if he's there mechanically like a child included in it, he understands that maybe he's not yet ready for it, but understands that, look, these are big, great men that are here, and he wants to be like them, then he develops himself quickly. And having a little person in a big and strong group, he can go through many, many rishamot within himself and ripen much faster, go through these states much faster. But until his true rishamot has emerged, he's still considered not really included in the group. That's why we still see people in our group who seem to be as if they're not really ready. You know, they sit there, they build something, they study, but they do it because they look at others and they're doing it. And they were told to do it, not out of inner awareness of this process that passes through them. They don't really enter it. They don't clearly take it into themselves. This is determined not by their desire, big or small desire, but by the fact that the true Shemot are still somewhere on the way. They haven't yet begun to manifest, but they will manifest. One must wait and not be pressured. That's why there is no coercion. There cannot be coercion in the spiritual world. In the group, through these common efforts, it should encourage such people, and they will take part through these common efforts. And they would go through this group work artificially. They draw the Or Makif upon themselves, and their Rishimo ripens faster. And they act in this way. The most terrible thing in all this is that if a person hasn't ripened, isn't ripe, is not in it, yet somehow ends up in a Kabbalistic group. And something just stops him short, prevents him, and he remains in it. He doesn't move forward, doesn't advance. He busies himself, occupies himself with theories and models, and sometimes it's hard to remove him from the group. This state is called an unripe fruit. If we take an article, the article, The Last Generation, here Baal Salam writes that the whole problem of all our mistakes, the source of all our mistakes, is that we eat unripe fruit, meaning we perform actions that are we're not yet able to perform. We haven't grown to them yet. This comes from spirituality. We know that everything in our world, both good and bad, it doesn't exist in our world because it descends from the upper world. And all the sources of all things, good and bad, are in the upper world. And in our world, they're already a consequence. So the most important action that happened to our soul is its breaking, the so-called fall, the sin. Why did it happen? It happened on purpose, so that we would now have the opportunity to attain the Creator's level on our own, to learn from Him who He is, understand His whole height, after creating this entire enormous partsuf that's fully equivalent to the Creator. But the cause of the breaking, the cause of the fall, it must be studied by us, because it's also the cause of all of our descents, all of our mistakes. And it's just one. And this cause is called exactly this, an unripe fruit. As the Torah says, Adam ate the fruit from the tree of knowledge of good and evil. If he had eaten it ripe, meaning if he had a screen for it, all the conditions, then when he ate it, meaning received all of this light into himself, with the help of a screen, with the correct calculation of his capacity against the light, then of course there would have been Gvar Tikkun. But this Gvar Tikkun would have been unconscious, without the full understanding of who he is and how he can become how too similar to the Creator. But the full light of Gvar Tikkun and the full Kli, they stood facing each other, these two enormous forces of pleasure and desire, and they touched, and the desire broke, meaning it lost its screen, its intention to bestow, precisely because it was not prepared for it. He writes it here. Let's find this. We'll find a place where. He writes about the society of the last generation, but the society of the last generation and the group, it's one and the same, because our group is gradually forming into the society and should become it. So here he writes, there are no page numbers here. It's page 4, 3 or 4.
3: 1, 2, 3, page 4.
2: He writes here. On what conditions do we need to build the principles of bestowal in our society? On page 5, he says that the society will not have a calm and secure life until disagreements between its members are resolved by the majority opinion. Next, readiness of the society, that the society must be ready for this. No, not here yet, sorry. Apologies. One more page.
3: Он дает на примере России. Пример России.
2: He uses the example of Russia here, that the same kind of breaking happened there, similar to the breaking of the spiritual kli, because these spiritual laws were imposed by force, or the, like in the Israeli kibbutzes, or there are many other mini societies that were created here and there.
1: If a society is inwardly unfit to accept these laws, it distorts and breaks them so much that gradually it destroys itself and causes total destruction. This is terrible. It's similar to the destruction of this common kli of Adam. I can't seem to find this part. This can partly be visible in the example of Russia and other countries in which ideas of altruistic equality were imposed by force. The collapse of this idea that took place in Russia does not yet prove that the idea itself isn't true in its essence. There is an unripe people tried to accept the truths of the highest justice. The people were completely unable to act according to the idea of social equality. Hence the conclusion, all the sufferings and failures come only from the insufficient development of the society. It's unfit to apply the idea of community and equality. That's why in the group, too, we must gradually create such, but on the next smallest step, the very smallest, and in accordance with it, to try to imitate it and try to carry out within such laws, there but a small step forward. We tried at one point in Bnei Baruch to hand in Maaser without a signature, not knowing who it was, simply throw the money into the box, whoever, however much they could. That was long ago. Maybe someone will tell you about it here. But it was a very interesting experiment that we conducted on ourselves. For a few months, we collected even more than we used to. And then naturally, everything started to decline. Egoism constantly grows, and you don't see a return, a benefit from giving more and more. And so people began to throw less and less. Next, we tried to settle somewhere in a former kibbutzim. Kibbutzim in Israel today have mostly died. And we tried the desert, somewhere in especially dangerous territories. It didn't matter where. Even kibbutzim that were right at the border, all different kinds of uncomfortable conditions. We were ready for anything. We went there, took buses, gathered with our families, prepared for it. We created within many organizations to organize how we would proceed, how we would act. We took classes in the movement of kibbutz. We even passed their exams on the ability of our group to be part of the kibbutz society. In other words, a society where there's no personal property and everything

common. Children sleep together, separate from their parents. There are various kinds, and there were various kinds of kibbutzim. They tried a great deal of arrangements, kinds of communities. By the way, I wrote about this in Russian. One of the books were dedicated examples to this, precisely in order to look and try to simply think. We have very little material about the society of the future. As an example, what kind of laws they would have? How can you look at these laws from a side in general? Are they altruistic or are they egoistic? And can altruistic rules be introduced by some external methods, forcing a person or restricting him from using egoism? Baal Salam here talks about this, that this should not be done. Society needs to ripen, and in the measure of its ripening, it will advance. But the ripening means I'll sit and wait. If I sit and wait, then the steamroller of history will move upon me and crush me with its suffering and force me to cry for help. That doesn't mean I'm advancing by my own path, the good path, the path of Torah and light, but by a forced path, the path of suffering. So, but if I run too far ahead, and not considering my nature and my present state, then I will likewise jump to another extreme when I imagine that I'm already ready for Gmar Tikkun and will wonder why I'm not there yet. So in order to correctly, consistently become similar in our efforts, simply to the next small step, a step that's just a little bit above ourselves, that's why we need a correct method. The entire method is concentrated. It serves precisely so that we don't jump too much upwards and take upon ourselves unbearable decisions and corrections, but to do exactly what we need to do now, determining our next state and becoming similar to it will draw the correct or makif upon us, not some imaginary upper forces that will act upon us. If we begin to start living in this type of a society that is described in this article, The Last Generation, then it's quite possible that for a few days we will fall into such euphoria that it will seem to us that we are already in Gmar Tikkun. Why? Because we will really draw upon ourselves a very strong surrounding light, but it will not be ours. It will be from several degrees higher than ours. It won't correct us. The light that can correct us can only be in the hop of the upper part, Suf. From there descends upon us all of these properties, all of the laws, all of the light that pulls us there. We must take on the maximum form of the hop of the upper. That is why an unripe fruit, when a person wants to jump over a step, that is the cause, the main cause of all of our problems. Therefore, a correct guidance for a group, correct setting of the tasks for the group, non-coercive. Well, coercive, possibly yes, because rising to the next degree is, of course, against their egos, but it must be coercive and conscious. We must understand that in order to rise a little higher, we need to apply just such small efforts to our current qualities. And then we will be able to advance a small step forward, and then another small step forward, and another one. This isn't shame. It's a person always wants to leap forward.
but it won't work. It won't work until we can work through all of these rishimot gradually, one after another, and we won't get anywhere.

0: until we do that. Movement forward must be sequential. We can speed up this passage, but not by jumping over the Rishimot, over this chain. Does he speak about anything else in regards to this? I don't remember. He talks a lot about an unripe fruit. We should pay separate attention to this. So I started with this. Some people here asked me, is Kabbalah really the only method to enter the spiritual world? Maybe there are other worlds one can enter with other methods, or the same world but with other methods. This can't be explained, cannot be proved. A person who has ripened for Kabbalah feels subconsciously that it is for him. That means he is already here as a ripened fruit, in accordance with the method, with the example, with examples, with the sciences that will develop him further. But if he's still an unripe fruit, then naturally it may seem to him that there are other methods. He may somehow still need to check them a little bit. And when asked this of Rav, that's why he answered, don't check. And carrying out this instruction, I went once to Holon. There was supposed Kabbalist there. What's interesting is that he spoke correct things. He correctly explained what altruism is. But when I came back to Rav, I recall I wasn't no longer a young person. I had already gone through many books. I had read through a lot of literature. I wasn't yet in the sensation of the upper world, but at least I read Pticha, the first and the second parts of Talmud Esther Sfirot, the Zohar, some separate articles here and there. I had already gone through all of this. I had read a lot of works of other Kabbalists, and still doubts remain until you begin to feel. So there in Holon, I met one such Kabbalist who explained everything correctly. But when I came back to my Rav, I told him everything, gave him this Kabbalist booklet. He had published a little booklet, a young guy, about 35. I was also around 30, 32. And it turned out that he simply, out of the subtlety of his sensations, out of his small egoism, senses the correctness of what normal human relationships are and where the Creator is amongst them. That is instinctive. It's in the same way as the first generations on Earth could easily sense the spiritual world, but in its external manifestation, as if some sort of fluids, movements around us. This is not a Kabbalistic attainment of the upper world through egoism, through the development of egoism, through all of this egoism constantly growing and producing its additional interferences, aviyud, and you, with the help of the correct intention, pump the upper light into this aviyud. And in this way, these worlds exist inside of you, the Creator exists inside of you, and the entire universe exists inside of you. No, that's not the method. The method by which one can sense the upper worlds externally are methods built on negating egoism, not on using it, but on negating it. That is, move less, consume less, think less about all kinds of things, toss away all extraneous thoughts, don't adapt them, just separate yourself, go somewhere, isolate yourself from this world. And even ancient Kabbalists did this in their own time. And these ancient methods have remained as part of Eastern methods. We talked about this more than once. So a person who hasn't ripened, in whom there's still a small amount of egoism, small egoism, it can be big, but it's still earthly. It's not spiritual. It's not from the upper. That is, people come, they can be big people. There can be some kind of leaders, politicians, or businessmen, or someone of big status. They have an enormous egoism according to our world, but towards, in relation to the spiritual world, their egoism is almost zero. And they don't understand the Kabbalistic method in its true form and apply it only in such a way as if we don't try, we don't use egoism, we negate it, we go only by our sensations, not by deepening, not by using it, not by drawing close to the science of Kabbalah, but through simple, pure sensations. You can meet many such teachers, but every time we will check them, and you will receive an explanation. In other words, an unripe fruit, each of us has a reshimot that we must process precisely in accordance with our true state, and by no means jumping ahead. Therefore, those who create groups who must gradually take an example from others and understand what stages they're at, what degrees they're at, to constantly consult whether they're doing the right thing or not, whether they're taking on the right examples and actions, or is this something that can break them in the end, as the whole country of Russia broke, or the Israeli kibbutzim. You must consult on all of these small steps that we must take, each group and each one of us. By this, you will save yourself from many, many blows and disturbances. You said that the light that descends upon us while studying Bala Sulam's books is light from the degree of Gemar Tikkun, so it too is not for us. What does light from the hub of the degree above mean? Rav, when I say that Bala Sulam wrote his books from the level of Gemar Tikkun, it doesn't mean that we receive the light of his books from that level of Gemar Tikkun. If I write my articles, I write them from the level that I am on. And I'm not on Bala Sulam's level, you understand, right? There's nothing to hide. It is what it is. Therefore, first of all, I advise you to study original sources besides mine, to read his articles. But if I adapt them, I try to adapt them with the least distortion that I can. I still let it pass through me, because there's no one else, but that's enough to go forward, at least up into the state where I am at. The light of Bala Sulam, the light of Rabbi Shimon, Rabbi Elazar, the light of Ari, the light of Rabash, it's that light. There's also Abraham, Moses, this whole succession. It's basically one and the same soul that descends into our world and constantly shone for us in it and gave out newer Kabbalistic methods. Of course, this is the light from the highest degree of Gemar Tikkun. Interestingly, Zohar speaks about the vision of Rabbi Hiya. He writes, he had this question, how can it be that Rabbi Shimon was not in Gemar Tikkun, but how can it be that he attained Gemar Tikkun if all humanity has not yet attained it in action? So this Gemar Tikkun is private, only belonging to Rabbi Shimon, or is it general, belonging to the degree of humanity? This question is analyzed there, and of course it's not so relevant to us, but this example shows us the structure of these degrees and what Gmar Tikkun is compared to us and all of these intermediate steps that we must take. So it doesn't matter that the light comes from the state of Gmar Tikkun. It's very important that it descends from there, but passing through all of the degrees, it passes through the hub of the upper one. In principle, the hub of the upper one is myself. It's what I organize, what I focus on for you. That's what I do. What I prepare for you. Of course, you receive all of this from, not from the higher degree, but from just one step above yourselves.
1: And whatever will seem to you, and in general everything that seems to you about the spiritual world, what it is, however you imagine it, the fact is you're picturing it in a very distorted way, some billionth part of only a tiny upper degree that's connected to you. Now let's return to our topic. Regarding the unripe fruit, we remember that if you try to implement something in your groups, try to do something, I strongly recommend that you consult, take an example from the past of our group. We didn't hold anything back. I deliberately don't hold anything back because we went through absolutely everything. It's can't even remember all that we did, all sorts of common activities and events and arrangements that we've done in our lives, how things we discussed and tried to implement, put into practice. You can say that the upper providence protected us, guarded us, it didn't let us enter such states and actions so that we wouldn't get completely entangled in them and be destroyed. Of course, a group has to lead everyone in this advancement, but because we've already gone through all these states ourselves, you don't have to. By connecting to us, you can make use of what's already prepared. Just as I don't need to know how to make a shirt, how to make a table, how to build something. I use what humanity has made before me, what the society around me makes. And you, by connecting to Bnei Baruch, you can quickly go through a great deal inside yourselves to work through all the states that we went through. Like a child in the arms of an adult, you can immediately jump to his level. And then when you're at the higher degree, you will work through it inside yourselves. This way you shorten the path. Today's groups that are being created, as you know, you can go like in half a year, you can and get to a point that took another group 10 years to get there. It's not because they're so smart, but because it's already included in us. They have different rishamot. They work through it themselves very quickly. They don't even notice it, of course. They don't understand what happens, but they go through it very quickly. The further we advance, the more groups are included in us, the less we'll even have to pay attention to them. They'll be more ready and we'll be more ready to include them in ourselves, to absorb them into ourselves. Item 16 of the article, the giving of the Torah or the giving of Kabbalah. Now we will understand why Kabbalah obligates us to fulfill the impossible. Remember, we talked about how a person's correction, him ascending to the Creator's level, whether he wants to or not, he will be forced to do it by history anyway. He will be pressured. The development will press it so that it will drive him towards happiness by the stick, so to speak. And if he listens, he will begin to cultivate it in himself, convincing himself that it's good and necessary. So he stands before the realization that it is impossible. And in order for it to become possible, the method of correction, Torah and Kabbalah, doesn't matter what you call it, it was sent not to one person, say Abraham, who was the first to think about correction, but when around him arose the whole group, the so-called 600,000 men over the age of 20. So a theoretical condition is given to us. It's, of course, the people that came out of Egypt is not the people that must come to Gvar Tikkun. It's simply that in one Kabbalistic group, at the zero level of the egoistic desire, there's a historical example that's shown of how it happens, because the spiritual root must necessarily touch its earthly branch, the earthly consequence. And then on the level of the earth and the inanimate matter, it's reproduced. This reproduction must happen, because starting from the very highest degree, from Gvar Tikkun, all this information must pass through this whole thickness of the ego, all the degrees of the world, and then rise upward from the lowest degree. And then the ascent upward, it's already conscious, it's realized, actualized by each person, but the manifestation from above downward happens as by the Creator's will, without conscious participation from the person. It happens because it has to happen. The higher degree, the root, it must clothe itself in the lower degree, the branch. This is what happened historically. As we know, that's what happened with these people, the descendants of Abraham. That is why this method of correction was sent not to one person, but when a nation arose, meaning an enormous number of people, when the nation suffered thoroughly from the Egyptian slavery, egoistic slavery, came out of Egypt, and when the people were asked if they were ready to take on the sublime work, meaning to satisfy the desires of the neighbor and not his own. And then each one agreed to it, all his heart and his soul, and cried out, We will do and we will hear. So these conditions, there are conditions according to which you can ascend to this degree called spiritual existence. It becomes possible. If these states, we go through them inside ourselves, if we work through them, then we will rise above the maksum. That is, the 600,000 people, of course, it means a group. Why is it called 600,000? Because that is a whole structure. The exodus from Egypt, that is, we all take upon ourselves with our qualities, our desires, our hopes. We decide to break away from the ego, and each of us in the group agrees to this result. And we agree to rise above our degree and enter the next degree on the basis of the rule we will do and we will hear, meaning first we do the action and then we understand the result of the action. It cannot be any other way. Being on an egoistic level now, we cannot see in advance what the altruistic level is, because we don't have a kli to see it, hear it, understand it, receive it. For that, we would need to already have a screen, which we do not have. That's why first we do the action, and then the light is received into it. First, the screen is acquired, and then Or Pnimi is received into the screen. If we fulfill these conditions, the possibility appears to fulfill the requirement of love for one's neighbor. Why is a group necessary for this? He says it in the first point, because if 600,000 people stop engaging and satisfying their own needs and have no other goal in life except standing guard over the interests of their neighbors so that they lack nothing, meaning a limited group, 10, 20, 50, 100 people, it doesn't matter the number. If they take upon themselves the law of such an attitude toward one another, then undoubtedly there is no need to worry about one's own existence. When we adapt this law to ourselves, we take it upon ourselves only in spiritual form. Otherwise, there would be an unripe fruit. So by no means do we start adopting in the group the law of spiritual communal living. We're not prepared for it at all. It's not our degree. This is discussed in the article, The Last Generation, precisely by what gradual path we must grow into this in our earthly existence, not in our intentions to be within one another, to support one another, but how in our corporeal actions, meaning helping each other, living communally, working, studying, family, and so on, how in all this to apply the rule of spiritual communal living in action. By no means are we trying to do this now. This would only create this after an enormous number of people have already been formed with this idea, already living at a spiritual degree. Only then, as Balsalam says, if a certain critical mass of such people is formed, we can begin to build a society of the last generation. That's not what we're talking about here. Here, it simply says that there must be a group of people, and we must create among ourselves, within us, the conditions. And this would be called, this is called a spiritual attitude toward one another. Meaning, in our present conditions, this group is, how do I put this? It's a kind of like a new spiritual category, a spiritual object. It's not really tangible, not vividly tangible, not existing clearly in our life, in our families, between our families. No, a person who comes, like an outsider, there is no way for him to see it. It is that community of interest and aspirations that exists spiritually between us, how to create such inner relationships, the relationships of a person to his group. Because as soon as then people agree to this, they receive the method of correction for adhesion with the Creator, because now they were capable of fulfilling it. But before they grew to the size of a whole nation, meaning before there is a critical mass in a group that's ready for such display of mutual bestowal toward one another, then they are not capable of being corrected or fulfilling the condition of love for one's neighbor, since such a small number of people, it is impossible to fulfill the commandment between a person and his neighbor in the full scope of the commandment of love your neighbor as yourself, and therefore the method of correction was not handed to them. The same is true for us. We must reach a certain critical state, and if this mass is truly sufficient in power and in number, we will receive this method. We are in the same state that this group of people who came out of Egypt was in, only they received it completely unconsciously. The program of creation was playing out in them at Aviyut Zero, meaning they had to go through it. They had to do it unconsciously, so they did. This is called the descent of the upper root down to the very lowest branch, down to the materialization in the matter of our world. That's why they were not called those who rose to the Creator on their own. It was manifested in an enormous number of people, And this whole group, which in our mechanical understanding is called Israel, may not aspiring toward the Creator with their own desires, not out of their own ego, their own suffering, having gone through like 3 or 4 thousand years of processing all these lishamot, but because this method of correction had to descend into our world, it had to manifest in this corporeal group, and this group had to pass this method on to us through the Kabbalists, up to the state where in us now these rishumot of the latest stages of Aviyut were already presenting. So now today, starting from these rishumot, we are already becoming similar in our inner aspirations to those conditions that were then manifesting from above downward, independently of the people, of their any aspiration on their part. Still, from those states described in the Torah, we can understand the conditions, the states that we must be in, only now with our own desires, not determined from above, as it was back then, when the forces of nature were combined in this way and acting on this group of people. In us, we must use our inner efforts to prepare for the same state, only from below upward. And as the Kabbalists write, this path began from the end of the 20th century. From what's been said, we can understand why the whole nation of Israel is responsible for one another. At first glance, it's completely unjust that if someone has sinned, the Creator extracts it from you, exacts it from you. And then why am I responsible for the sins of a complete stranger, a person I don't even know? But Rabbi Elazar, the son of Rabbi Shimon, says that the world and the person are judged by the majority. One who has corrected even one desire tips himself and the whole world to the scale of merit. Rabbi Elazar says that the whole world is responsible for one another, not just one nation and one group. He always speaks from the point of Gvar Tikkun. This is the next degree above Rabbi Shimon. And each one adds merit or guilt to the whole world by his actions. This comes from the fact that each of the 613 requirements of correction relates to fulfilling only one condition, love your neighbor as yourself. And it itself is beyond what is achievable unless the whole nation entirely and each one in it is ready for it. So here a very cautious question arises. Is it possible for each of us and all of us together to prepare for such a state and truly be in a state that the light of the giving of the Torah would descend upon us from above, the revelation of the Creator? And he goes on to tell us about this in the next article called Arvut, Mutual Guarantee. Any questions? Yes.
0: Rav, why is it said that first we will do, then we will hear?
1: First of all, I'm very happy that you have this bilbul today, and this confusion, that you're tired, that you're able to open one ear even a little bit and half open your eyes. This is very good, really. Because the small efforts that you're making now, they're not from like self-excitement, from pretty preparation that you've done to come here and hear something together, but it's precisely now that you're working with what is being formed in you today. These are new sensations, new kelim. They're very unclear. You don't feel what you have today, but later it will begin to show. generally speaking, when a person has spiritual vision that begins to form, he rejoices more at such states because they are the most fruitful. It's here that the next degree is being formed in us. We feel it as empty, muddled. We retired. We feel egoistic. We feel like we've lost interest. Where's my former life? What about it? This is all good. It really is very good. No. Turn off your phones. You can't imagine. You shouldn't be driving these thoughts away, actually. On the contrary, if you drive them away, then you're not going to use the aviyut that's presenting, manifesting in you now. Together with it, you need to try and advance.
0: Try to adopt it in full agreement with yourselves. It's very easy to break away from this world and just float somewhere in the clouds. On the opposite, to break away from these clouds and come down to this world, it's what you must do. One must live in that, in this, one must, Creator must clothe himself in this world. He must descend into this world. He must fill all of your states at work, at home, when you're with your mother-in-law or your wife, no matter where and how. You mustn't break yourself somewhere inside and play inside yourself, as if like now I'm engaged in the spiritual and later on I will be a part of this world. No, there's no such thing. It's one and the same reality. We simply can't bring the spiritual reality down into the material one so that we can see them as one. But in fact, that is how it must be. If we break away from this world, we will remain a point. Will thereby stop our spiritual development. Spiritual development is built only on being able to contain spirituality, the sensation of the Creator of the upper, in everything in our world, starting from our lowest states and ending with the highest states. Regardless of where you are, whatever you would be doing, business, love, some other engagements, advancements, squabbles. If you don't place the Creator into that, or at least don't make efforts to place Him in there, this is not spiritual work. Spiritual work means that within our states, we place the Creator. The fact that we are here now, it is in order for us to have these sensations and to gain these sensations, the best ones, and not to lose them, and to literally begin to place them into our life, to fill our life with the spiritual sensation to such an extent that we would begin to feel through them the Creator, this living force that enlivens everything and moves everything. Therefore, our current states, they're a model of what will happen to us later. We will come back home, we will find ourselves in our old life, and how will we feel? Bad? No, we won't feel bad. We must, as we do now, in our present state, when we are perhaps a little bit tired, no longer in such euphoria, now begin to fit into this state of yours. Begin to combine it with the very best state that you had. It doesn't mean that you return to the past. It means that you're looking at your best state and then clothe it in the lowest state. And later you'll be given lower and lower states with greater aviyut, but try to make them spiritual. Today, you're given an example. It's like a laboratory. So do such actions in this laboratory of yours, such actions. And then when you come back home, do this with your entire life. You don't need to break away from this world for a couple hours a week and run away to Kabbalah. No, you should dedicate time to Kabbalah for 2 hours a day so that you can, with your remaining 22 hours, combine them and with what you received. Then it will be considered that your life is being realized correctly. What counts is not the 2 hours that you spent studying Kabbalah or some other hour you spent on dissemination. That is not what counts. What counts is how you precisely what you received in these 2 hours, how you fit it, how you push it into those other 22 hours of your life. That's why our life is built in such a way that we're obliged to work 8 to 10 hours a day, and the Kabbalists oblige a person to work, to take part in all of life's happenings and with the surrounding society, not to withdraw, not to break away from the surrounding world that supposedly frightens and confuses him. It would be so nice if we would just isolate ourselves from it and exist peacefully by creating an artificial world for ourselves. By no means. The Creator didn't do anything in vain. Wives, children, your bosses, managers, mothers-in-law, whatever. Within it, we must breathe the spirituality, and vice versa. A method that's built on negating egoism doesn't let us advance. That is why all of these methods, all they do is talk about to break away from the egoism. The rest, Kabbalah doesn't talk about it. Kabbalah talks about including the Creator into all of your interferences, disturbances. He's inside of them. You will find them in there. He can only be revealed upon your egoism within it. He can, and not right away, but he will be revealed to you at the zeroth level, not at the first stage, but on the second, third, and fourth degrees. It will at the zero stage and the first stages, he will be felt to you as something distant, something surrounding you. That is, it makes me happy to see you in such a tired state. And this is a great state because in the state you can begin to work. And if a person waits for some inspiration to come back, maybe some group will start singing, dancing, that's to cheer me up, that's wrong. The exit into the spiritual world is to exit from the most desperate state. From the most desperate state, there's no greater darkness than before exiting into the upper world. When a person truly understands that he has no other possibilities aside from crying to the Creator, this is not yet our true state. We can still somehow try to find the Creator in our world. We can. In our inner state, we can somehow somewhere combine him with ourselves. When we can't do this at all, despite all of our attempts, then we will cry for him to be revealed. So begin to work, you know, with a little smile. Rav, can you explain again what spiritual communal living is, which today is an unripe fruit for the group? On the other hand, you said that the group's task today is to pull the I out of oneself and dissolve it in the members of the group. Yeah, a person must pull his I out of himself, dissolve himself, to pull himself out of his I, to dissolve himself in the group, throw himself out outside of his eye and into the group. That is, the group is a kind of a circle into which I throw myself, leaving my eye outside of the circle. We do this only through our inner efforts, and by no means applying this in our lives. We don't start a common fund like in the kibbutzim, no common communal living. We don't try to create one common family, some sort of a community. All of this belongs to the last generation. God willing, we will get to that someday as well. We are simply building a Kabbalistic group, not a Kabbalistic society, a Kabbalistic group that
2: занимается только внутренними усилиями.
0: That engages only in inner efforts, each one within himself, and in connecting all of these inner efforts of everyone together, we can reach a critical mass and bring about the revelation of the Creator. And this revelation of the Creator will immediately elevate us to the next degree. And on this next degree, when we reach the critical desire and prepare ourselves with these efforts of ours for this common plea, then the Creator will immediately be revealed to us again at this next stage. And again, He will correct us. And again, in this way, we will be filled with Him on the next degree, and so on and so forth. The entire method is the same on each degree. So we are not engaged at the current moment in correcting our lives. Each one of us remains living in their family, in their job. Maybe the wives don't agree. Maybe some husbands don't agree. We're not creating a common common property or common institutions of some kind. We're doing none of that. We're just creating a spiritual community, invisible, spiritual. Our common desires and inspirations to the Creator add up. Thereby, we draw with that a surrounding light upon us. This is the only thing that we're doing. And if necessary, we do some collective actions. They don't relate to our common problems, these actions, but it's things that we do together, like creating the sukkah, dissemination, creating our common center, only that which relates to spiritual, the external manifestation of those spiritual actions. That we can do, yes, but nothing more. So we don't climb onto the tree of an unripe fruit, the tree of the of knowledge of good and evil. We can't climb it yet. From this time and onwards, you'll see how fast you will develop, how much faster your states will replace one another, and what previously seemed to you like something that would take months and years, and in general it's very difficult, and it keeps slipping from you, you'll see how fast it moves forward. I heard you say yesterday that there should be some connection that will help us feel the Creator between us. What is it? Rav, I said yesterday that we must try to feel the Creator between us. What does it mean to feel the Creator between us? The Creator is revealed between us to the extent that we try to feel Him. Try to feel the Creator means trying to feel the quality of bestowal. If we somehow try to model in our state in the relations between us and come to this quality together egoistically for oneself, each one, and all of us together, we talked about this, from the state of Lolishma, then the Or Makif begins to be revealed to us, pulling us upwards to such a correction, where the Creator Himself will be revealed in this way. We talked about this yesterday.
1: Well, we say that one must not run ahead of the events. Did we not look for kibbutzim?
0: Yeah, we run ahead of events. We looked at kibbutzim. We try to jump many degrees beyond ourselves, but at the same time, first of all, we were not allowed from above to do this. And second, you could ask, well, in general, when some ideas come up in the group and let's do this or let's do that, how do I usually answer? Do it. Yes, that's right. I say try. Because we are the first, we must try everything. Maybe not everything, not climb, not doing any kinds of utopian actions, but if we can improve something in our group, perhaps a greater community will appear, greater cohesion, if a group will become more tight-knit because of those actions, then I'm always for them. I always say, yes, act. So if anyone has some ideas about this, I never hold them back. Of course, we need to look at what types of ideas they are, but as a rule, it can be good if we try things. We've tried thousands of different ideas already, and what you see today is their result.
2: На самом деле, конечно, это результат где-то

0: In fact, it is a result of 10 years of labor. You understand that we live this life. We don't meet once or twice a week or meet somewhere in a movie theater. I'm sorry for putting it this way, but we live this. We constantly stew in this and put all of our strength into it and try to create such conditions for ourselves where we truly work and study together and do everything as close to one another as possible. Still, whatever happens, whatever possibilities arise for joint actions, I always welcome it. I never forbid anything like that. And it doesn't matter if it falls away by itself. Муши Синилович will talk about it today, about certain attempts that we went through to break into groups, into the fives, into the tens, holding all kinds of competitions amongst us. I took 15 people at some point and I said, only this is the group and everyone else, as far as I'm concerned, let them disappear. I don't need them. About 100 people were left overboard, as it were. I tried different kinds of things. We tried many things. It would be interesting to hear all those things. I'm not sure how much of it will be understood if you didn't go through it, but perhaps you won't have to go through all of these if you hear about it. All you'll get is an understanding of what we went through, as if you went through it yourselves.
1: Is it only by trial and error?
0: In general, the way forward is through trial and error. As it is said, there is no righteous man who has not sinned before. A righteous one is called a corrected state, and a sinner is called the uncorrected state. When he immerses himself in his own egoism and understands that he is a sinner and acts for himself, and the righteous one acts for the sake of the Creator, and only in this aspiration of intention does the righteous one differ from the sinner. So there is no such state in a person in which he wouldn't have to fall, understand that he is mistaken, that he is acting wrongly, that he is in egoism in a state opposite to the Creator, and begins to correct himself. But you can go through these states if you're included in to the main group, to skip through them, even subconsciously. You can work through all of these Ashimot in moments, whereas on your own, it would take you months and years. That is why inclusion into the main group brings astonishing results for newcomers. And we see that people come, they're already completely different in their development, in readiness, they grasp everything faster, they enter our common field, and everything becomes obvious to them. They say, what you've been doing there for all these years, everything is clear to us anyway. And that's good. We can immediately put them together with us.
1: You said that half a Congress has passed. What still remains to be done?
0: The first half of the Congress has passed. Now we have the second half, maybe even less, and less intensive one. So what should we do now? We need to work in through action, precisely starting today. I thought this would happen yesterday, but let's say starting from today, despite the fact that it's hard for us, that we're confused, that we're tired. What does it mean we're tired and confused? There's no such concept as tiredness, as exhaustion. There's no such concept as confusion. All of these negative states, those that are absent of pure perfection, pure rest, pure clarity, These states are caused by the addition of the egoism. That's why we feel heaviness and want to sleep. We are muddled, we are confused, our brains don't work. All of this already starting to be something that's difficult for us to hear. But there's no concept of being tired. Balsalam writes about this in Pri Chacham, in his articles in the book of Pri Chacham. He writes, in Sgulat Schira, an article. All of these things are not from exhaustion. There's no such thing in the body as that. Egoism is either fulfilled or corrected, or it becomes empty. And there's no light that shines in it.
1: We are now in a state where the ego is added, while there is not yet Ormakif facing it, and we must now artificially draw this Ormakif upon it. And gradually it will form. It will begin to shine from the outside of the ego inward, and then we'll begin to feel a new day, an illumination. Everything will become a little clearer to us. The exhaustion will pass. So inspiration will appear, like an aspiration forward, a hope. What does this hope mean? That the Ormakif is shining and it will become Orpnimi and so on. But all this depends on our effort. If we act passively, we may change these states once a year, once every 2 years, maybe even once in a generation. But if we act with our own efforts, that means that we ourselves already go not by path of suffering, but by path of light, a path of Torah. That's what we must do today. So everything that we lived through in the first 2 or 3 days, when we lived on what we had created and our preparation, everything that we've invested into this event, these were the days. In these days, we received for those efforts. That's why Ormakif shone on us then. But now, the consequence of this is the next state, when the next Aviyut has been added to us. And now we must begin to act with this Aviyut. This is the beginning of the next day, but it begins with the evening, and there was evening, and there was morning, one day, and so on. So what should we do now? Now we must combine our present Aviyut, by no means renouncing it or going or running away from it. Now, on its basis, we apply effort to reach the same state as before in its power. What does it mean to combine the Aviyut with the elevated state that we had? It means that on your present Aviyut, on your present supposed exhaustion, again, I repeat, there is no exhaustion, no forgetfulness or detachment or anger, none of that. These are simply changes in the ego. There are just the changes in the thickness of the ego, and accordingly, the intensity of the light. There is nothing aside from these two parameters. It's either in the form of the Rishamot or in the form of the clear parameters of Aviyut and light. There is nothing else in nature that exists. Therefore, the person must understand that if today he's in a state of like where he's half dead, that means that Aviyut has been added to him, against which there is no light. If he waits for this light, he can wait for decades. But if he exerts the efforts, and it's truly our effort, then the light can be considered earned by us, and we must draw it upon ourselves. If you have such Aviyut now, and if you have the desire to chuck it all away and to run away, to just run out of the sukkah and away from everything that we're doing here, then what are all these people?

0: like none of this is real. Like, what is this? What's real is that your job, your children, you know, your friends, your family, a bottle of beer that you share with friends. That's normal. But here, what we're doing is not normal, not real. Of course, if not for the Creator's help, right, that this whole life seems as bad, as terrible as it is, without any prospects, it's all hopeless, we would not have gathered here. So thank God that for that, together with the Saviyut, he adds to us this rejection of Og Makif. Once, when the Jews were coming out of Egypt, at the zero level, there was a merging of our world and the spiritual world. It was all very simple. Everyone understood that, yes, this exists. The Creator is here among us. It's a rational force that governs us. Everything was very clear to you know, the rabble, essentially, that existed, lived at a very small level of ego. What did they need? They didn't need long. They didn't strive for anything. They just needed to get by. Give me a glass of manna a day, that's enough. We're talking about heavenly manna. But now, the universe is beginning to spread in both these directions. The Og Makif moves away from the zero level upward, and then the Neviyut grows from the zero level downward. And humanity is beginning to feel greater and greater pain, greater and greater hopelessness, despair, darkness, and it doesn't know what to do. And since the ego breaks away from the zero level, from the light, it begins to invent for itself all sorts of theories, how to get by, how to invent some props for itself, like what's worth existing for, some cultural development, technological development, and so forth, as if in this we will find some fulfillment. And it reaches to the very last extreme, the kind of darkness where there's nothing left. And this is already beginning to manifest in our time. It's like no matter how much you study, your education is not enough. You get married, and the next day you realize that you made a mistake. And this isn't an accident. This is the development of the ego. And it will continue to be so in all levels of life, and it will only get worse. The only thing that will be left is drugs. That's it. You just switch yourself off. This was going to be humanity's biggest problem. Because there nothing else will remain except for this. How humanity will get through it, we'll talk about it sometime. It's clear how, yes.
1: If desire for money has come to me, what should I do with it, based on what we talked about?
0: If now that I have been sitting here, accumulating great spiritual energy in myself, a yearning for the Creator, the sensation of the friends, if the ego begins to be added to me, and I'm starting to remember work, money, family, everything that I have in life, outside the bounds of the group. Right now we're inside the group. Outside the bounds of the group, what should I do? I should try in all of my states in this life to be on the greatest spiritual level. This means that I have joined the Saviyut that has been added to me, to the yearning for the Creator. If I try to do this, I thereby draw the surrounding light upon myself. It begins to shine for me. How do I try to do this? I gave you the example of my Rav. He would lock himself in a room and start dancing. And he was in a horrific state. We're talking about a great Kabbalist who was in the world of Atzilut, and while at the same time being in our world. And he was going through these states too. Every person who hasn't yet fully corrected his kli, hasn't yet reached the full Gemar Tikkun, goes through these states. So he would literally lock himself in his room, and he would jump around

0: Ta-la-la-la-la-la-la, hop around. Like this, you imagine an 85-year-old man. And in this way, he would bring himself out on all of these levels, physical, mental, spiritual. He would bring himself out of these states, evoke in himself such states that would resemble on all the levels the next spiritual state. We have no other way, no other solution. Each time before the Maksom and after the Maksom, you will have the same problems, but they're not problems. This is given to you because you've already been on a good degree. You already felt what it means to draw closer to the upper one, and now you're given practically this next state to carry out. And if you dig in your heels now, if you wait until it comes, it will come in the end, because each of us will somehow return to this familiar spiritual work, and then we'll study again, we'll disseminate again, we'll give lectures, read something. After some time, we'll return and begin to participate in all this, but it won't be by our own efforts or by ours, but not with all the intensity with which we should do it. That's why he says, I am glad that it's happening today. Now you ask, what does it mean that it's the second half of our event here? That now in the second half of our event, despite of this, we must come to the same state that we had yesterday, but with today's aviyut. That's the next degree. By no means should our state today be lower than yesterday's, than the very highest of all that we experience these days, all these days. And so every day a person must do this. I go to work, I study, I'm with my wife, my children, anything, any disturbances that you can name. Inside them, you're obligated to live in full constant contact with the Creator. When it's written here that there is a wife of a Kabbalist who was always scolding him, klafta in Hebrew, how do you say it? Like a shrew, yes.
1: Так это самое. Это слово можете не вырезать.
0: You don't have to cut this word from the transcript. So he says, what are you talking about? It's because of her, thanks to her, that I have attained everything. This was an example of such a good example in Kabbalah. They bring it out as a model example. It's like my Rav said when he was brought to study at an elementary school called Cheder, from the word room. He was brought there for the first time, and there was a teacher there. And Rebbe says, I was the kind of kid, you couldn't tell me to do anything, order me to do anything. I was very independent. So he said to me, look, this is this letter. Tell me which letter. I said, I don't want to. Again, I don't want to. So the teacher had a ruler, and he struck him. He just struck him with the ruler. Now you say it, no. And then he struck again. Oh, okay, what can you do? I said it. And then he says, and then he holds out his hand to me and says, kiss the hand that holds the ruler, the stick. And that's what education was like. We're shown by example that we must be thankful for our blows. When a person actually comes to this, that he's glad that his aviyut is increasing, that the blows he receives, they're not blows, they are his inner flesh, his ego, in which he can feel the Creator. How can I ascend if I don't step on this aviyut that has now been added to me? It's the only possibility for me to ascend. But I must rise on it, not annulling it, not forgetting it, not leveling it, running away. I must take everything that I accumulated in the too many morning hours of study, right, and throughout the day, the whole day. After all, why are we all like communicating with each other, writing text messages to each other, and so on, so that through the whole day, I would constantly, every second, introduce all this into everything, into the whole world. That's what it means that the whole world was created for me. And then you discover that everything in the world is filled by the Creator, by His force. You see Him everywhere, in your lowest possible states. You don't forget about Him. If you, in the lowest states, you may be with a woman here or at work. It doesn't matter where or what or how. Absolutely not important. If you try not to break away from the thought, from being similar to the Creator in all these states, whatever you are, you will find Him, and in those very lowest states, it's written, as it is written, in the biggest aviyuts. So that's why the addition of aviyut to us, it's a blessing. It really is a blessing. To keep a space in your head and remember that despite the fact that I feel bad and scared, everything is awful, I'm tired and fed up, if at the same time you remember to fight it, to fill it, to correct the state, for this you need a group, because aviyut is added to a person. And in this new view, there is no point in the heart. There is no point in the heart there. The point in the heart is given to you only once. The new view isn't added along with, let's say, 10 kilos of your own desires that were added to you. All sorts of corporeal low desires. No, the spiritual stimulation isn't added along with it in two parts, Malchut and Bina. They don't come to you at the same time. Only Malchut comes. So now, what you must do, like what do you get the spiritual inspiration? How will you remember it? You may remember it only a week later. Like, where am I? Who am I? That's why this the spiritual needs to be done along with it. That's why you must create a group that would constantly remind you of this. If for a second we were in a bad state, detached, worn out state, it means that the group isn't acting on us. We haven't invested enough effort so that it would hold us in constant matzav chen, like in full combat readiness, always. This depends only on the group. Here a person can't do anything by himself. When the ego is added, that's it, you're already dead. You can't get away. Only if you invested in the group in advance, like in a bank, like in an insurance fund, right? You prepay for it. How do you say it, Tipul? Insurance, bituach. No, you prepaid for them to serve you, to look after you. It's not that they're serving you. No, you're just getting back your own deposit. You do it precisely for this. There's an article by Rav Baruch. This comes from the spiritual principle Pnu Alai Veni Poreya. In such a state, Rabasha's articles about a person who invests in a group and then the group gives him, bestows to him in that measure. We already have gone through this whole method, and I can remind you of it 1,000 times, but it won't help. If a person doesn't prepare for such states together with a group, and the group isn't ready to give each one precisely this reminder, to compel, to remind, to keep shaking each one up, with which thought toward the Creator are you in, then it isn't a group. It's the most important thing that the group must do for each of us.
2: And that is why we send each other all these text messages and phone calls, to be in contact with one another, and reminders and morning sessions and evening lessons and working together. Everything we do is only for this. If a person falls even a little bit, Baal Salam had this one case. You know, there are such stories. Ari told his students, if now, this Friday, we make a leap towards Jerusalem, then we will bring about Gmar Tikkun for the entire world. Well, they went home to gather their things, whatever they had, to go to Jerusalem, and in the end, no one came to him. And he sits there and waits for them. It's a story. It's a historical story. Each one either sent a message or came himself and said, I can't have such and such circumstances at home. Gmar Tikkun, what circumstances? His wife won't let him go, or excuses from Ari students, you understand? How can be there such foolishness? When egoism falls upon a person with its huge mass, he doesn't understand. He can no longer make any other calculation. He's unable to make these calculations. Same happened with Baal Salam. Once he told his students, we can bring about Gmar Tikkun, but we must, I don't remember when exactly this was, but at a certain time, we must be in a state of utmost spiritual tension towards the state. And they were advancing towards it successfully, observing within themselves all the conditions of this mutual support and everything. And then suddenly one of them sighed. And Baal Salam said, that's it. With that, everything vanished. One small lapse. Why am I saying this? Groups work upon each one of its members must be such that he feels that he's under constant supervision, constant compulsion of this group. He's compelled to hold himself correctly. He should be ashamed to look his friends in the eyes because he might let them down. It's called drilling a hole in the common boat in which everyone will drown if he will drill it. And that's why it often helps when the group reminds each of its members and each one reminds others how they are dependent upon one another. If I'm sitting now in such a dejected state and it's hard for me, I am disappointed, detached, I'm tired, I must understand that by this, I am simply cutting off oxygen to the rest of my friends. And that's what I should be ashamed for before them. You must simply cultivate this within yourself, this feeling. And now we're given this. So I consider today's state a very good one. Let's try to do this together, and you will see how simple it is. It's just a simple psychological foolishness within us, no more. And you'll see that tiredness does not exist. What does it mean? What does Gmar Tikkun mean? A person doesn't sleep, doesn't eat, doesn't drink. What is he in? Constant euphoria, constant state of flight. What happens then? Does he get tired or not? Does he need to rest from the spirituality somehow? What is it? Constant Gmar Tikkun? Nothing changes? It also doesn't seem like a great state. How can you call it? A hyperactive state, in the state of overexcitement or something? What to do in this case? It is such a blessed state of rest, of inner peace, of inner balance between yourself and the Creator. That's how rest, peace is achieved, through this balance between you and the Creator. And on each state, egoism grows again, and then correction, correspondingly grows, and as soon as they coincide, until then you feel at peace, and then again, and so on and so forth. So we must reach such a state when the state of peace will be constant. It will be felt by us as absolute peace. Question: do screens differ in their properties in different people? Of course, they differ. Each person has its own individual set of egoistic properties. How should one respond to minute-by-minute changing state, sleepiness, joy, indifference, which keep recurring and replacing one another? Is there concrete action for each one of them? In what way does each one act as a trailblazer? All the states that replace one another in us come completely arbitrarily, independent of us. There's no need to control them. You just need to control one thing: our intention towards each state, and whatever state we're in, whatever states we might be thrown into, the next state doesn't matter to me at all. We always are concerned, how should I not feel worse than before? If it won't get worse for me in any state, I can restore the connection with the Creator. I shouldn't think about what will be worse. I should take care of only one thing: the connection with the Creator. And if I break away from Him, it will be bad. And for a second, it will seem to me that it's good in my egoistic state, but then it will become bad again. There's no need to worry about the future. The future is today. Today, I invest enough effort in myself and in the group so that in any of my next states, I can immediately restore the direction towards the Creator. It means that I will always be in good state. And it doesn't matter what comes to me naturally. Any subsequent states will be greater in Aviyut, and I won't be able to escape that. Each next Rishimo will, of course, be greater than the previous one, and of course, worse and more distant from the Creator. But if each time I prepare myself for it better and better, then in this way I instantly compensate for this thickness of the Rishimo with my increased intention. That's all. There can be no bad state. It's a bad state. The left line must instantly be perceived not as bad, but on the contrary, effective. Or not as a non-advancement. It gives you more of a youth. It is part of advancement. About the critical mass, how should I connect to the critical mass, to the world kli? Is it a quantitative or qualitative characteristic? Connecting to the world kli means the following: creating such a spiritual community among us that when we care for one another, when I understand that any group in the world, however near or far from me it exists, it determines my next state. That without it, I won't be able to rise spiritually, and therefore I simply depend on them. I am like someone who's gravely ill. I am in their hands. I depend on them. So if we have such an attitude towards one another, such care for one another will appear, that it will be enough for this common kli to exist, and I will be included in it. In fact, that is how it is. How can I receive light from a Rav by including myself in him, or him in me? After all, I must receive from my ahap, from the ahap of my upper degree. If you listen to my virtual lessons, I practically give everything there. I wouldn't say that it's necessary to listen to Zohar, to be present at the lesson. Honestly, it is very... I give it for a different type of an audience, by the way, for an Israeli audience, more suited to their mentality. If you like it, then go ahead and attend. It's not forbidden. If you like attending our morning lessons from 3 to 6 a.m., then please, you can go ahead and attend that. That's your business too. what I wish to give to the whole world group, I give in my three virtual lessons. They may change. There will probably be two lessons, one on Pticha and one lesson on some general discussion. We'll need to arrange a conference amongst ourselves weekly or once a month. We'll see according, it depends on the intensity of our work and our connection with one another. Those who don't have these phones, these video phones, yes, Mark, maybe we need to buy and hand these phones over to everyone, hand them out to everyone. How many did we order? Three or four? So each group will receive such a video phone from us as a gift, and then this way we'll have an opportunity to see and hear each other in real time. So we will be able to hold constant meetings, gatherings. Yeshivat Chavrim. So how to be included in me, how to connect to me? I'll tell you. The way, in the same way that you connect to the Creator, that's how you can interconnect with one another. On the same principle of similarity. If a person wishes to be included in another person, he must take his desires, take his thoughts, thoughts and desires, and begin to work in them, work for them. That means being included in the group, in Rav and the Creator. A mechanical connection is completely unnecessary. A person could live somewhere far away and be in contact with me rarely, but at the same time be truly close to me. And this doesn't depend on gender, on anything else. There are women who work together with me. I hear about them rarely, but I know how hard they work, how they strive to be closer to me, and in doing so, I truly feel them very close. Is restoring the connection with the Creator the realization, the working through of a Reshimo? Well, that is exactly called the realization of a Reshimo. All of our Reshimot come from our having been connected together with Him. At first, we were connected together with Him in one clique called Adam. We fell from this level because we were in a state where we were one clique, and inside there was light or the Creator. This is a state that was there from the beginning. Then the state fell to a degree where we're at now, onto the Machsom, and from that state, as we fell, these Reshimot were formed. Reshimot. And now, they are in reverse order, are aroused within us from the lowest to the highest, and we must work through them by working through the Reshimot. We return to our former state. What does Reshimot mean? It's a recorded state that we went through as we fell up to the very lesser Shimor, the very highest, by realizing which we find ourselves in the original perfect state. But we find ourselves there, having earned it. We have to rise to it. And of course, all these Reshimot are the restoration. Their realization is the restoration of the connection with the Creator. It's quite simple. There's simply two or three parameters. There's the Creator, there's the Kli, there's the light. It's either explicit as a Kli and light, or it's not explicit because the screen broke. And then there are just Reshimot. The Kli exists in the form of Reshimot. The light exists in the form of Or Makif. What is this creation we are hearing about here? The Bnei Baruch world group. Well, management will tell you what kind of an animal this is. And how will the group know who will need a lift? Who should I be showing signs of attention, patting them on the back. No need to even think about it. If such inner pressure constantly exists in the group, any of its members will be nourished by it. He will just feel it. What should one do if now with this added egoism we have to go home? They came here so inspired, here we are, and now I'm leaving with some heavy suitcase. What do I do? Well, let's help this person. In reality, we should leave him. It won't help. Inside the group is enough to make this connection and then be connected with it for the rest of your life. Try to overcome. This is just a purely psychological barrier, the fact that we get this additional egoism that's now falling on us and starting to wear us down. What does the Pharaoh say? Who is the creator? Does he exist? Why should I obey him? Why should I take on some method to do anything? All of our interferences, all of these thoughts against tiredness, detachment, all of this is called Pharaoh. Look, start from the opposite, from the reverse. Watch how he works inside of you. It's very interesting. And in accordance to that, look for methods. How can you work against him? What does recognition of evil mean? Recognizing that he pushes you away from moving forward, try to resist him. Or instead of the Pharaoh, imagine the Creator, that this is the Creator doing this to you. In fact, inside this Pharaoh, this evil angel, or this aviyut of yours, this egoism, there sits the Creator. He adds all of this to you on purpose, so that based upon this egoism, you would learn to become similar to him, to his thoughts, his actions. How else will you learn? Only in this way. He's obliged to add this to you. Remember when we studied Baal Salam's letter, how the king wished to elevate his slave, how he created such special conditions as if someone were attacking him, attacking the king, and the slave must defend him. And the king was supposedly completely under the threat of being killed and dying. And this slave, everything depended on the slave. Or the next time when the king made it look like as if villains and thieves were robbing his treasury, and this slave had to defend this treasury, and the slave could have done anything he wanted. He could have let the king be killed and become king in his place. He could have stolen the entire treasury himself and become the richest and most powerful man, but he didn't do it. He did it all for the sake of the king, and then he truly became equal to the king, first beside him. All of these interferences of ours that the Creator sends us, he sends them to us in such a form so that we would learn to be completely similar to him. That is why we need to love them. We need to study them. All of these interferences are the reverse side, Ahorayim, of the image of the true Creator. He cannot manifest himself otherwise. If he manifested himself with Panim through the face from his side, we would simply find ourselves in the power of this light, this pleasure. We would simply go blind, working for him, doing anything not out of darkness, not against egoism, but we would do everything automatically as a consequence of our egoism. So we wouldn't be able to grow. There would be no other way. Therefore, the understanding that these burdens are falling upon us, detachment, tiredness, all of these interferences against the spiritual are the reverse side of the next degree. There is no other form. It isn't simply bigger egoism. All these tricky questions that arise within you, the unwillingness, in their structure, they represent the reverse side, like an imprint of a die, a seal and an imprint. They are completely imprinted as the reverse image of the Creator. That is why everything is contained in this egoism of ours, only in reverse. And from above, we just need light, the force. Light is a nameless force. It has no properties of its own, only bestowal, empty bestowal. What does it mean, empty? Formless. And all the form is given by these properties of ours, having this detachment, not understanding and willingness in them. On the contrary, if we turn them inside out, appears the face of the Creator, our next degree. Let's finish this today. Is it possible to continue the practice of daily mottos during the Congress? Yes, in our essential neighbor group, you probably know this. There's a motto for each day, a symbol, a slogan, the task of the day, the so-called Mesima in Hebrew. That is, we give ourselves a concrete task for the day. Say, today we are thinking about how we need to interact with one another so that during study we would feel the friend's elbow and by no means immerse ourselves in study for the sake of study, but so that study is a means of spiritual ascent. It's a kind of a confusing phrase, but we set such a slogan, motto before ourselves, and during the day we try to think about it as much as we can. It doesn't matter, because through this we work through some thoughts, certain spiritual behavior. We can continue this. We have specialists in this field. I don't invent these mottos, these slogans myself. I let whoever usually does this among us write on the board what our slogan of the day, and I think it's something like that works against the Saviyut that has grown within us and what we must do with it. Yep, that is a slogan from today's topic.
3: Share impressions from the lesson and what from it we're taking to work
4: from the lesson and what we take from it to apply in the tent.
5: Tov shiur gadush b'miyuchad,
3: especially filled lesson. First of all, Rav started at the beginning of the lesson and opened with it being very important for us all together in the group to engage in the texts. And then we also had other topics towards our internal work in the group about our need for incorporation, how we do this. Of course, all throughout the lesson, we're reminded by the crossing of the barrier. It's something that was engaged in back then, and today we kind of live it all over again. Rav also talked about how we need to constantly have within us these doubts until we cross the barrier. And he said, it's like Mount Sinai, where we have many contemplations, an immense amount of issues that a person stands under and looks at this mountain and can't imagine how he can overcome. And if he won't overcome these contemplations, these doubts within him, he won't be able to receive the upper light that will begin to correct him.
4: Very rich lesson. Sweeping. One of them was about the method of correction. That's not given to one person, it's given to a group, to the whole people. The same with us. The method is with us in the group. That's why we have to cleave to the group and disseminate it inside the group.
3: I heard Rav saying that in all my states I have to try in this life to be on the greatest spiritual degree, meaning that I connected that coarseness that was added to me right now to the longing to the Creator. I also heard him saying that if I sustain myself with the group in a way that every future state that comes, I'll be able to restore my direction towards the Creator immediately. That means that I'm constantly in a good state. We'll continue to incorporate in the group all this coarseness that we receive. That was from above down. Now as we return, it's an opportunity and a very big gift for us to help one another with prayers to overcome.
4: To be adhered to the Creator, to be similar to Him in the same direction. And above all the states, let's say that now we're coming out of the lesson in the highest state, and we want to keep this direction throughout the day. As Rav said, even in the lowest states possible. And then from his lowliness, you will see his greatness, yeah? The quote. And the power to realize it is only in the condition that you invested in society, that we have a common account, investment in it. Because the coarseness keeps growing, so that's how we come out of this state. We can only build together this mutual savings account and use it.
3: There was a very powerful emphasis on the whole additional coarseness and ego and how we deal with it. Again, Rav stabilizes us in the group and says that a person himself, all the additions and changes of states a person has to go through, one needs to be adhered to the group where the group holds on to him in all states. And another thing that I... all these states that are going by are called what this world is for me. And then you discover that all that's in the world is actually filled by the Creator with His force. You're actually meeting Him. Even in the lowest states, you don't forget about Him.
5: To
4: continue, the Creator has to be clothed in this world. We have to try and find Him. And in every aspect of our lives, He said, exiting into the spiritual world is coming out of the lowest, most despairing state. There's no greater darkness. But if we can find the Creator in our world, we're not there yet. And when we won't be able to do it, in spite of all our efforts, then it will be a true cry for His revelation, and then He'll begin to work within you.
3: When a person corrects one desire, he sentences himself and the whole world to the scale of merit.
2: Let's go to the next part of the lesson.

0: נעבור כעת לעשיריית פיטר 2 היקרה, שהכינו לנו גם את ההכנה.
1: Let's move to our dear Peter 2 who prepared this preparation and now give us a workshop in preparation for our regional congress, please.
2: Да, дорогие друзья, на самом деле, сколько радости.
3: Yeah, dear friends, how much joy we have for the opportunity to adhere to the Ahab of the Upper One. Yeah, I'm saying, friends, so much joy to for the opportunity to adhere to the Ahab of the Upper One. And now we got practical guidance, how to invest in the group, how to receive from it. Because all of that happened in the Congress, and ahead of us is also the Congress and the preparation for it that we're going to go through now. On that will depend the degree to which we can climb or raise each other and raise the world too.
2: Денис, прочитаешь отрывок?
4: Отрывок, Рабаш. Для любого дела
3: please read the code.
4: На пробуждение снизу.
1: Excerpt number one from Рабаш. Everything requires an awakening from below, which brings him a desire and yearning for the matter. Since it is impossible to give someone something that he does not want, even if he receives it, he will throw it away because he has no need for it. Hence, a person must have an awakening from below, so he will need the matter. Again, everything requires an awakening from below, which brings him a desire and yearning for the matter. Since it is impossible to give someone something that he does not want, even if he receives it, he will throw it away because he has no need for it. Hence, a person must have an awakening from below, so he will need the matter.
3: And our first question for an active workshop, what awakens in me the desire to come to the regional congress? Again, what awakens in me the desire to come to the regional congress?
1: In my case, it's a feeling of responsibility that's etched in my flesh. Meaning it can't be that I won't be with the group in Italy there. We're preparing for months this Congress and raising importance, bringing up content, making sure the whole group will be part of it, so that each and everyone will have a role, so it'll be in a common prayer, so that the group will be able to grow from this. Meaning there's a state from above that there's no, I'm already there. I have no doubt that I'm already living and experiencing and living this Congress for several good weeks on this. That's on one hand. On the other hand, I'm very concerned with what all of us as Satan will do in this Congress, how we will be connected between us, how will we be a united vessel, even though we'll be spread out in several places. So that's what I really want us to be concerned with.
3: First of all, I will say the truth. I'm just expecting a great expectation. I'll be here in Petah Tikva. I'm looking forward to mixing with other friends from different tents. It's always very interesting. New flavors, something that gives a sense of renewal, and then you come like new to the tent with new points of view on our method and our path. I also have a role. Starting to work with it now, which is very interesting, and it gives me an opportunity to express myself and bestow to everyone. And then I'm hoping for it to be a new degree. Congress is always something where, you know we're going to reach a high state, but you never expect to leave the Congress with new connection. It's always degrees greater than what exists. So I'm wishing for a new degree for all of us, for the world, please. It gives me plenty of desire to come to the Congress.
1: First of all, what awakens? Every such move, especially this upcoming Congress, is an opportunity for the group to grow, to develop, to receive forces. And what awakens is the concern, the care for our future, the care for our role as the Bnei Baruch group, our continuity, and what Rav put into us and wants us, the direction that we will go to. We need to make sure that this will be burning in us, and God forbid not to be forgotten, as we say. And we need to work on this. This is not something that it just comes from above, but here, this is the awakening from below. And what awakens me is me seeing friends here that are caring and giving me this concern as well. That's what we need to do to awaken this concern and responsibility towards one another.
3: Exactly. This awakening comes from the environment. We have this responsibility, and we're impressed by friends. We see their involvement. We hear from management and the leading team, the content team, about the importance of it, and the place it has inside of us, and how this next stage is going to strengthen the foundations of society. So later on, each then will nourish off of that. That's really the foundation. Well, we see that even in these lessons, Rav built around the society, and it's based on some principles, Ravash principles. He set the rules for establishing the society and how to conduct ourselves in it. Then we gathered into a state of tens and we reinforced them properly. And now again, we have to reinforce the general clique. I have this total impression that from the general spirit in society, and from there I received the nourishment and the importance of full participation in the Congress, with taking on roles and everything.
1: I would add that there's a true awakening of our entire kli from below. Each time, they call this Congress the regional Congress, but this whole regional thing is just the external expression of it. There's an awakening from below here that is truly amazing. Since COVID, when the Creator gradually, we could say in plain words, it inverted the work to the ten, and basically disassembled all the groups and the whole structure, and now from below we are building anew the kli. And each in his way, in his structure, and going to each country, each language, according to the conditions. But there's a movement that's created from below to begin to create this new connection. And this is what's going to make this convention into the most meaningful one we've ever had in Bnei Baruch. Really, how the group makes a step, makes a movement. So to participate, certainly not bother it, not disturb it, but certainly push the group to receive the forces to be able to do this.
3: I'll tell you a secret. What influences me? It's you. The friends, the ten, the society. It's only when I come here and I incorporate myself with your deficiency, it influences me, it awakens me. By myself, I have maybe a tiny inclination that the Creator awakened in me, but this great yearning to come to the Congress, it's only the society. The entire force of the society, that's where we absorb this desire from.
1: It's most important in the Congress. The most important thing is the preparation. Also, the Peter 10 is preparing for the Congress. We rented a place. We're already waiting, expecting to collect a big quantity of friends. And maybe even guests will come to us, and we will meet them with open arms and embrace. That's why whoever wants to, we're inviting you to Peter. We'll do a short advertisement here. Each will take a part, because really, without the preparation, without participating in the preparation, without including the friends in roles, we won't feel this common state. We won't have our common Congress. So let's help one another. Let's support so that this Congress of ours won't just be regional. It's global. It's for the whole group, because every friend is investing himself, including himself, adding his point, his desire, his heart, in order to feel the actual connection and unity through the connection of us all. So, dear friends, my dear friends, let's incorporate ourselves in this process. We will think about the Georgia group, so that there too there will be a big incorporation and will help us incorporate in the preparation. And we'll go to the second source excerpt, a very interesting one, and also a workshop question that's very interesting after it. So, an excerpt from Rabash, from the article, "What is the foundation on which Kedusha, holiness, is built? One needs awakening from below. When the upper one gives without preparation on the part of the lower one, the receiver cannot feel it as important. According to the rule that anything that a person wishes to enjoy depends on the importance of the matter. Before the upper one lets him feel something, it cannot be said that he wants something. Rather, after one experiences some awakening to the work of the Creator, one must believe that the fact that a person has awakened to the need to engage in the work of the Creator is because the Creator sent him these thoughts without any messengers. In other words, when no one tells him that he should engage in the work, a person certainly says that it came to him from above. However, even if some person comes and makes him understand and explains to him that it is worthwhile to begin with servitude of the Creator, and he is awakened by it, he still should not say that so-and-so showed him the merit of the work of the Creator. Rather, that person too was a messenger of the Creator to awaken him. Thus, sometimes one must say that the Creator gave him this desire without messengers. And sometimes he should say that this desire came from the Creator through an emissary. And since that desire came to him without any preparation of his own, he cannot appreciate the importance of the matter. Thus, a person is not so impressed and cannot enjoy that thing because he does not know its value." It's a little long, but we have an interesting question for a workshop. So what is my role in the regional congress in order to awaken the friends to come closer to adhesion with the Creator? Again, what is my role in the regional congress in awakening the friends to come closer to adhesion with the Creator?
5: אני חושב שהתפקיד זה הכל.
6: I think the role is everything. The awakening of the friends depends on me, how much I give of myself, artificially or not artificially, so that the friends will awaken. So anyone sitting with me around the same table, random table in the Congress, in the lesson, in the breaks, you know, it depends on the mood that I will provide him with, and I depend on everyone else. If we decide that this is what we're going to do at the Congress, it's our responsibility, and we're truly awakening from below, but we ask the Creator for the power to hold on to him, by that we realize the goal of the Congress. We have to decide together that we're going for it, and wherever we are, no matter where we are, that's what we do. We ask for the strength from the 10 and for us to be loyal messengers of this society who want to awaken everyone to prayer, ultimately.
1: Yes, we need to add prayer, to the Creator to help us be connected, awaken the friends, awaken this deficiency in the friends. We have a few more good weeks here, but all our preparation, we know this is what's most important. So we have to give all our strength, each as much as he can now, to be in prayer and to act all the... We simply have to do everything that's possible so that the

0: Shlomi asked, what is the role? The role I got from friends is very much about that. But here in Petach Tikva, there will be three gathering of friends every morning, and I'm responsible for them. And that's something that we need to add a lot of thought to, because every friend receives an impression for something else. One person likes the friends talking emotionally, another likes the friends talking about how strong they are, and a third doesn't like hearing people at all in the workshops. So we have to make sure that everyone gets the same level of impression at the beginning of the day, and it will give inspiration to continue working.
1: First, as my role of being the producer of the Congress in Petah Tikva, so I'm going to be in constant concern, constant care, and take you to the society who arranges for me such a thing. Beyond that, we need to simply constantly, every moment, be with that responsibility of awakening the friends. If it's in the workshops, if it's even when we're not in some, let's say, external connection where we're talking with one another, but truly from the heart, to constantly pray and want the friends to be in a state of awakening.
0: Here, the friends are awakening importance with the roles that they're taking on. It's really attached to the opening excerpt that we read, that without that importance, nothing happens. So, the greatest responsibility, I think, of ours is, doesn't matter what kind of participation we have in the Congress, but relative to the friends, we must show in any possible way, using whichever scheme possible, the importance. Because only from these examples and our intention, our internal intention, that in everything we do or say or participate, we wish to awaken the importance with the friends. That's what will determine how the Congress will come out. This inner tension has to be there constantly.
1: Friends, the most important part here is that our lesson does not end. Everything we heard in the lesson moves to the next degree in the Congress.
0: Thank you to dear Peter 2:10. For this wonderful preparation to the Congress, and from joy to joy, we're going to a wonderful update from Gilad and Oren.
1: Yes, dear friends, in like the last minute before the Congress, well, not the Congress, but the unity, the wonderful unity day that we have, which is another stepping stone on the way towards the regional Congress. This unity day is not another unity day. It's a very different and special unity day, because we are about to have many discussions, and we will engage in distinguishing things and asking ourselves questions. And every person that is with us, especially from Israel, and even more an emphasis for friends in Petah Tikva, men and women from Petah Tikva, that thought that maybe this is something for beginners or for those who are not quite with us. On the contrary, this is a convention in which we are about to talk about the real and most important things in our lives. Rav told us several times today in the lesson that we need to reveal the Creator in every place and as much as possible between us. And where do we reveal the Creator? If not in a convening. So here, specifically between us, we're going to discuss questions about the supporter community, about the groups in Israel, about all kinds of additional activities that we want to do between us as Bnei Baruch, especially with an emphasis on Israel. How to make new students into our partners. How to take care for and care for the young generation. We saw also in the meals this week that this young generation is starting to lead, how to help them, open up the path for them and support them so that they will truly be able to lead the future of Bnei Baruch. How to care for many people that

day in Israel due to the war after October 7th, and they're starting to look for meaning, and they're looking for ways to come closer. Many questions that we will discuss in different discussions that we will have in the Congress. And beyond that, we'll talk about what's happening here in the building. It's not a given. I must tell you that despite me being here a lot, and I don't work here, but I'm here many times, when I come and I do a tour around and I see what's happening, what's with the visitor center, what's the terminal, the thought terminal, what's this cafeteria that we're talking about? Not technical things. This is not some kind of infrastructure. It's a new essential perception, a new look at how we are open and how we're growing and renewing. And I think we're

0: שלום חברים יקרים, בחלק הראשון נמשיך בסדרה של שיעורים עם הרב מכנס סיטרין. אנחנו ממשיכים בשיעור מספר 9.
1: Hello friends, we're continuing the series of lessons from Sukkot 2003 from Kfar Sitrin, lesson from 2003, lesson 9.
2: We started from zero, naturally made many mistakes. It might be worth your time to look at the mistakes we've made and apply the conclusions to yourselves. In essence, if humanity didn't use this, it would not advance from generation to generation. You know that for us, the most important thing is to work with the text. Even as Nosik said here, and he's a recognized specialist in internet media, as of today, the internet is still, for now, mainly text. A lesson is good, but it passes. And however interesting it was, even if you can replay it on video, it's preferable to go over the text itself. Moreover, I would advise that you take it, print it, work on it with a pen as if editing it or copying out some parts of it for yourself, but still to work with it, to work with the words, with the text itself. So in this case, each of us becomes not a reader, but a writer or an editor. This helps a great deal to go deeper into the text. I'll tell you one thing. If I hadn't read the article of Baal Sulam like 200 times, it's tantamount to not reading it at all. It's like I haven't read it. I'm serious. And you will see that as you go deeper into the text, when it becomes completely familiar to you, like we see like every comma, every period, and it is clear to you, you've turned it every which way, and suddenly you will see that you fall into its depth and begin to live there on a different level. And this will happen many times. So working with a text is simply essential for everyone. It's not just for teachers or some special people. It's for everyone. And besides working with the text, regarding how we publish books, how to edit them, everything connected with processing textual information, we will have a session on that also. Of course, I'm not forcing anyone. After this meeting, with our lecturers, after the talk with the lecturers, after that we'll have a trip to the sea, I think, but it's going to be shorter. That's what it's planned anyway, but maybe we'll shift it. That's it. We have many questions. Here's one. Does the Rav see Kabbalah as the only path by which a person can advance towards the purpose of creation, and so on? You see, look, there exists a theory, let's say, that there is a creator. This is all theoretical. It says that he's the only one. Of course, it's all unproven. Anyone can say anything, right? But it says that he can be attained, that there is a purpose, that he has a providence, and so on. All this we accept on faith, and then we begin to see in it a certain logic, even if it's illogical and opposite to our feelings, our qualities. We begin to see confirmation of it. Baal Salam has an interesting article, Mechkar Madeil Avodat Hashem, meaning a scientific examination of the necessity of working for the Creator. I haven't read the article in quite some time, by the way, but I will work on it after this seminar, and we will also publish it as a booklet. All these articles are being prepared to be published as booklets. They're in a state of being prepared. Everything we're reading, the giving of the Torah, the mutual guarantee, one commandment, the peace, and so on, they will all come out as booklets. For a person who's just standing there, small, naked, like a child in the middle of the world, not knowing where to set out, it's bewildered, of course. For him, all these methods and pleas, all these movements and teachings, they are equal in value. Something attracts him more or less, depending on his inner structure. Either he's drawn more to a scientific explanation of the universe, or more of the emotional one, or something in between.
3: Kabbalah сразу четко говорит о том, что
2: Kabbalah says right away and very clearly, as it's written in Baal Salam's poem, all that you will see, and no one else will see it. Meaning, once you cross the Mukhsom, you will see. Before that, nothing. Of course, what Kabbalah predicts, you see it more or less in yourself, but only the negative qualities and the stages in that passage. But even this isn't really seeing. These sensations, they're not clear. They're simply something we feel. But this vision that opens to a person, what we call the vision of the upper world, it's very vivid, attainable, measurable, repeatable, transmissible, reproducible. And this, it's a sensation that is so clear, so vivid compared to our present state, which is called apparent, unreal, as it were, but then absolutely non-existent, meaning what we perceive today as if we exist in our eye and some world around us that seems to exist, really exist. My body, the world around me with all these objects and changes, and all this, in reality, when you cross the Mukhsom, all of this, this whole world, all these connections, everything that took shape in me as though it really exists, it actually dissolves. Of course, I don't lose connection with this world, I continue to exist in it, I move around among people, but all the connections, all the qualities, the commands of nature and people's reactions to these instructions of the information field, to the so-called thought of the Creator. When all of this is revealed, it is seen completely differently. And until a person arrives at the state, you can tell him about it, that the second he pictures something to himself, but no more than that. So proving anything to a person, you know, I had many notes already, like, are there any other paths, for example? That's the question. And when I get asked this question, I told my students the same thing my Rav told me, go and check. We're not holding anyone. A person must feel it inside himself, and there will be many doubts all the time until he crosses the Mukhsom. Greater and greater doubts. That's why Mount Sinai is called Mount from the word Hiuri, meaning doubts. An enormous quantity of doubts under which a person stands, and he looks up at this mountain unable to imagine how he can possibly overcome it. But otherwise, if he doesn't overcome these doubts in himself, he won't receive the upper light that will already begin to correct him. So following my Rav's advice, I went to a lecture somewhere in Tel Aviv, even though I didn't need it. Before that, I had already gone around to all these Israeli Kabbalists. I knew what it was. I had been everywhere. I was at the Berg's Kabbalah Center. There was also Baba Sali, who was actually a great Kabbalist. There were still people back then who were strong and really did live in a spiritual world, and there were others as well, charlatans, who had all sorts of different methods, all sorts of psychological methods that were supposedly selling us a path into spirituality. But a person has to look at all these things to go through them, and if he's drawn to them, it's better that he does so quickly and not remain in doubts. So the answer to this question is very simple. Go and check for yourselves. If there is still something there for you that's attractive, then stay there. Because in the course of one's development, a person goes through thousands upon thousands of years and goes through all sorts of beliefs and systems and searches, pursuits. So it means that he still needs to go through them and continue. And there are people who come to us and then leave. They need to continue ripening on the side. They will come back later. If not in this life, then in the next. So there's no need to regret anything. They need to go through all these states in order. The Ari says that if a person who hasn't yet ripened, if he comes to a Kabbalistic group, if he's there mechanically like a child included in it, he understands that maybe he's not yet ready for it, but understands that, look, these are big, great men that are here, and he wants to be like them, then he develops himself quickly. And having a little person in a big and strong group, he can go through many, many rishamot within himself and ripen much faster, go through these states much faster. But until his true rishamot has emerged, he's still considered not really included in the group. That's why we still see people in our group who seem to be as if they're not really ready. You know, they sit there, they build something, they study, but they do it because they look at others and they're doing it. And they were told to do it, not out of inner awareness of this process that passes through them. They don't really enter it. They don't clearly take it into themselves. This is determined not by their desire, big or small desire, but by the fact that the true Lishamot are still somewhere on the way. They haven't yet begun to manifest, but they will manifest. One must wait and not be pressured. That's why there is no coercion. There cannot be coercion in the spiritual world. In the group, through these common efforts, it should encourage such people, and they will take part through these common efforts. And they would go through this group work artificially. They draw the Or Makif upon themselves, and their Rishimo ripens faster. And they act in this way. The most terrible thing in all this is that if a person hasn't ripened, isn't ripe, is not in it, yet somehow ends up in a Kabbalistic group. And something just stops him short, prevents him, and he remains in it. He doesn't move forward, doesn't advance. He busies himself, occupies himself with theories and models, and sometimes it's hard to remove him from the group. This state is called an unripe fruit. If we take an article, the article, The Last Generation, here Balsalam writes that the whole problem of all our mistakes, the source of all our mistakes, is that we eat unripe fruit, meaning we perform actions that are we're not yet able to perform. We haven't grown to them yet. This comes from spirituality. We know that everything in our world, both good and bad, it doesn't exist in our world because it depends. It descends from the upper world, and all the sources of all things, good and bad, are in the upper world, and in our world they're already a consequence. So the most important action that happened to our soul is its breaking, the so-called fall, the sin. Why did it happen? It happened on purpose, so that we would now have the opportunity to attain the Creator's level on our own, to learn from Him who He is, understand His whole height, after creating this entire enormous partsuf that's fully equivalent to the Creator. But the cause of the breaking, the cause of the fall, it must be studied by us, because it's also the cause of all of our descents, all of our mistakes. And it's just one. And this cause is called exactly this, an unripe fruit. As the Torah says, Adam ate the fruit from the tree of knowledge of good and evil. If he had eaten it ripe, meaning if he had a screen for it, all the conditions, then when he ate it, meaning received all of this light into himself, with the help of a screen, with the correct calculation of his capacity against the slight, then of course there would have been Gmar Tikkun. But this Gmar Tikkun would have been unconscious, without the full understanding of who he is and how he can become how too similar to the Creator. But the full light of Gmar Tikkun and the full Kli, they stood facing each other, these two enormous forces of pleasure and desire, and they touched, and the desire broke, meaning it lost its screen, its intention to bestow, precisely because it was not prepared for it. He writes it here. Let's find this. We'll find a place where. He writes about the society of the last generation, but the society of the last generation and the group, it's one and the same, because our group is gradually forming into the society and should become it. So here he writes, there are no page numbers here. It's page 4, 3 or 4. 1, 2, 3, page 4.
3: Так он пишет так, что.
2: He writes here. On what conditions do we need to build the principles of bestowal in our society? On page 5, he says that the society will not have a calm and secure life until disagreements between its members are resolved by the majority opinion. Next, readiness of the society, that the society must be ready for this. No, not here yet, sorry. Apologies, one more page.
3: Он дает на примере России, пример России.
2: He uses the example of Russia here, that the same kind of breaking happened there, similar to the breaking of the spiritual clay, because these spiritual laws were imposed by force, or the, like in the Israeli kibbutzes, or there are many other mini-societies that were created here and there.
1: If a society is inwardly unfit to accept these laws, it distorts and breaks them so much that gradually it destroys itself and causes total destruction. This is terrible. It's similar to the destruction of this common kli of Adam. I can't seem to find this part. This can partly be visible in the example of Russia and other countries in which ideas of altruistic equality were imposed by force. The collapse of this idea that took place in Russia does not yet prove that the idea itself isn't true in its essence. That is, an unripe people tried to accept the truths of the highest justice. The people were completely unable to act according to the idea of social equality. Hence the conclusion, all the sufferings and failures come only from the insufficient development of the society. It's unfit to apply the idea of community and equality. That's why in the group, too, we must gradually create such, but on the next smallest step, the very smallest, and in accordance with it, to try to imitate it and try to carry out within such laws, there are but a small step forward. We tried at one point in Bnei Baruch to hand in Maaser without a signature, not knowing who it was, simply throw the money into the box, however much they could. That was long ago. Maybe someone will tell you about it here. But it was a very interesting experiment that we conducted on ourselves. For a few months, we collected even more than we used to, and then naturally everything started to decline. Egoism constantly grows, and you don't see a return, a benefit from giving more and more. And so people began to throw less and less. Next, we tried to settle somewhere in a former kibbutzim. Kibbutzim in Israel today have mostly died. And we tried the desert, somewhere in especially dangerous territories. It didn't matter where. Even kibbutzim that were right at the border, all different kinds of uncomfortable conditions. We were ready for anything. We went there, took buses, gathered with our families, prepared for it. We created within many organizations to organize how we would proceed, how we would act. We took classes in the movement of kibbutz. We even passed their exams on the ability of our group to be part of the kibbutz society. In other words, a society where there's no personal property and everything is communal. In kibbutzim, everything's common. The dining hall, common rooms, everything. A person has nothing of his own there. There were such kibbutzim where even clothing went through the common laundry, common wardrobe, and a person would come, wash, receive a new underwear, get dressed, go into a common closet, common toilet, common bathroom, common dining hall. Everything was common. Children sleep together, separate from their parents. There are various kinds, and there were various kinds of kibbutzim. They tried a great deal of arrangements, kinds of communities. By the way, I wrote about this in Russian, in one of the books were dedicated examples to this, precisely in order to look and try to simply think. We have very little material about the society of the future. As an example, what kind of laws they would have? How can you look at these laws from a side in general? Are they altruistic or are they egoistic? And can altruistic rules be introduced by some external methods, forcing a person or restricting him from using egoism? Baal Salam here talks about this, that this should not be done. Society needs to ripen, and in the measure of its ripening, it will advance. But the ripening means I'll sit and wait. If I sit and wait, then the steamroller of history will move upon me and crush me with its suffering and force me to cry for help. That doesn't mean I'm advancing by my own path, the good path, the path of Torah and light, but by a forced path, the path of suffering. So, but if I run too far ahead, and not considering my nature and my present state, then I will likewise jump to another extreme when I imagine that I'm already ready for Gmar Tikkun and will wonder why I'm not there yet. So in order to correctly, consistently become similar in our efforts, simply to the next small step, a step that's just a little bit above ourselves, that's why we need a correct method. The entire method is concentrated. It serves precisely so that we don't jump too much upwards and take upon ourselves unbearable decisions and corrections, but to do exactly what we need to do now, determining our next state and becoming similar to it will draw the correct or makif upon us, not some imaginary upper forces that will act upon us. If we begin to start living in this type of a society that is described in this article, The Last Generation, then it's quite possible that for a few days we will fall into such euphoria that it will seem to us that we are already in Gmar Tikkun. Why? Because we will really draw upon ourselves a very strong surrounding light. But it will not be ours. It will be from several degrees higher than ours. It won't correct us. The light that can correct us can only be in the hop of the upper Partsuf. From there descends upon us all of these properties, all of the laws, all of the light that pulls us there. We must take on the maximum form of the hop of the upper. That is why an unripe fruit, when a person wants to jump over a step, that is the cause, the main cause of all of our problems. Therefore, a correct guidance for a group, correct setting of the tasks for the group, non-coercive. Well, coercive, possibly yes, because rising to the next degree is, of course, against their egos, but it must be coercive and conscious. We must understand that in order to rise a little higher, we need to apply just such small efforts to our current qualities. And then we will be able to advance a small step forward, and then another small step forward, and another one. This isn't shame. It's a person always wants to leap forward. But it won't work. It won't work until we can work through all of these rishimot gradually, one after another, and we won't get anywhere until we do that. Movement forward must be sequential. We can speed up this passage, but not by jumping over the rishimot, over this chain. Does he speak about anything else in regards to this? I don't remember he talks a lot about an unripe fruit. We should pay separate attention to this. So I started with this. Some people here asked me, is Kabbalah really the only method to enter the spiritual world? Maybe there are other worlds one can enter with other methods, or the same world but with other methods. This can't be explained, cannot be proved. A person who has ripened for Kabbalah feels subconsciously that it is for him. That means he is already here as a ripened fruit, in accordance with the method, with the example, with examples, with the sciences that will develop him further. But if he's still an unripe fruit, then naturally it may seem to him that there are other methods. He may somehow still need to check them a little bit. And when asked this of Rav, that's why he answered, don't check. And carrying out this instruction, I went once to Holon. There was supposed Kabbalist there. What's interesting is that he spoke correct things. He correctly explained what altruism is. But when I came back to Rav, I recall I wasn't no longer a young person. I had already gone through many books. I had read through a lot of literature. I wasn't yet in the sensation of the upper world, but at least I read Pticha, the first and the second parts of Talmud Esther Sfirot, the Zohar, some separate articles here and there. I had already gone through all of this. I had read a lot of works of other Kabbalists, and still doubts remain until you begin to feel. So there in Holon, I met one such Kabbalist who explained everything correctly. But when I came back to my Rav, I told him everything, gave him this Kabbalist booklet. He had published a little booklet, a young guy, about 35. I was also around 30, 32. And it turned out that he simply, out of the subtlety of his sensations, out of his small egoism, senses the correctness of what normal human relationships are and where the Creator is amongst them. That is instinctive. It's in the same way as the first generations on Earth could easily sense the spiritual world, but in its external manifestation, as if some sort of fluids, movements around us. This is not a Kabbalistic attainment of the upper world through egoism, through the development of egoism, through all of this egoism constantly growing and producing its additional interferences, aviyud, and you, with the help of the correct intention, pump the upper light into this aviyud. And in this way, these worlds exist inside of you, the Creator exists inside of you, the entire universe exists inside of you. No, that's not the method. The method by which one can sense the upper worlds externally are methods built on negating egoism, not on using it, but on negating it. That is, move less, consume less, think less about all kinds of things, toss away all extraneous thoughts, don't adapt them, just separate yourself, go somewhere, isolate yourself from this world. And even ancient Kabbalists did this in their own time. And these ancient methods have remained as part of Eastern methods. We talked about this more than once. So a person who hasn't ripened, in whom there's still a small amount of egoism, small egoism, it can be big, but it's still earthly. It's not spiritual. It's not from the upper. That as people come, they can be big people. There can be some kind of leaders, politicians, or businessmen, or someone of big status. They have an enormous egoism according to our world, but towards, in relation to the spiritual world, their egoism is almost zero. And they don't understand the Kabbalistic method in its true form and apply it only in such a way as if we don't try, we don't use egoism, we negate it, we go only by our sensations, not by deepening, not by using it, not by drawing close to the science of Kabbalah, but through simple, pure sensations. You can meet many such teachers, but every time we will check them, and you will receive an explanation. In other words, an unripe fruit, each of us has a reshimot that we must process precisely in accordance with our true state, and by no means jumping ahead. Therefore, those who create groups who must gradually take an example from others and understand what stages they're at, what degrees they're at, to constantly consult whether they're doing the right thing or not, whether they're taking on the right examples and actions, or is this something that can break them in the end, as the whole country of Russia broke, or the Israeli kibbutzim? You must consult on all of these small steps that we must take, each group and each one of us. By this, you will save yourself from many, many blows and disturbances. You said that the light that descends upon us while studying Bala Sulam's books is light from the degree of Gemar Tikkun, so it too is not for us. What does light from the hop of the degree above mean? Rav, when I say that Bala Sulam wrote his books from the level of Gemar Tikkun, it doesn't mean that we receive the light of his books from that level of Gemar Tikkun. If I write my articles, I write them from the level that I am on. And I'm not on Bala Sulam's level, you understand, right? There's nothing to hide. It is what it is. Therefore, first of all, I advise you to study original sources besides mine, to read his articles. But if I adapt them, I try to adapt them with the least distortion that I can. I still let it pass through me because there's no one else, but that's enough to go forward, at least up into the state where I am at. The light of Bala Sulam, the light of Rabbi Shimon, Rabbi Elazar, the light of Ari, the light of Rabash, it's that light. There's also Abraham, Moses, this whole succession. It's basically one and the same soul that descends into our world and constantly shone for us in it and gave out newer Kabbalistic methods. Of course, this is the light from the highest degree of Gemar Tikkun. Interestingly, Zohar speaks about the vision of Rabbi Hiya. He writes, he had this question, how can it be that Rabbi Shimon was not in Gemar Tikkun, but how can it be that he attained Gemar Tikkun if all humanity has not yet attained it in action? So this Gemar Tikkun is private, only belonging to Rabbi Shimon, or is it general, belonging to the degree of humanity? This question is analyzed there, and of course it's not so relevant to us, but this example shows us the structure of these degrees and what Gemar Tikkun is compared to us and all of these intermediate steps that we must take. So it doesn't matter that the light comes from the state of Gemar Tikkun. It's very important that it descends from there, but passing through all of the degrees, it passes through the hop of the upper one. In principle, the hop of the upper one is myself. It's what I organize, what I focus on for you. That's what I do. What I prepare for you. Of course, you receive all of this from, not from the higher degree, but from just one step above yourselves.
2: And whatever will seem to you, and in general, everything that seems to you about the spiritual world, what it is, however you imagine it, the fact is you're picturing it in a very distorted way, some billionth part of only a tiny upper degree that's connected to you. Now let's return to our topic. Regarding the unripe fruit, we remember that if you try to implement something in your groups, try to do something, I strongly recommend that you consult, take an example from the past of our group. We didn't hold anything back. I deliberately don't hold anything back because we went through absolutely everything. It's can't even remember all that we did, all sorts of common activities and events and arrangements that we've done in our lives, how things we discussed and tried to implement, put into practice. You can say that the upper providence protected us, guarded us, it didn't let us enter such states and actions so that we wouldn't get completely entangled in them and be destroyed. Of course, a group has to lead everyone in this advancement, but because we've already gone through all these states ourselves, you don't have to. By connecting to us, you can make use of what's already prepared. Just as I don't need to know how to make a shirt, how to make a table, how to build something. I use what humanity has made before me, what the society around me makes. And you, by connecting to Bnei Baruch, you can quickly go through a great deal inside yourselves to work through all the states that we went through. Like a child in the arms of an adult, you can immediately jump to his level. And then when you are at a higher degree, you will work through it inside yourselves. This way you shorten the path. Today's groups that are being created, as you know, you can go like in half a year, you can get to a point that took another group 10 years to get there. It's not because they're so smart, but because it's already included in us. They have different rishamot. They work through it themselves very quickly. They don't even notice it, of course. They don't understand what happens, but they go through it very quickly. The further we advance, the more groups are included in us, the less we'll even have to pay attention to them. They'll be more ready and we'll be more ready to include them in ourselves, to absorb them into ourselves. Item 16 of the article, the giving of the Torah or the giving of Kabbalah. Now we will understand why Kabbalah obligates us to fulfill the impossible. Remember, we talked about how a person's correction, him ascending to the Creator's level, whether he wants to or not, he will be forced to do it by history anyway. He will be pressured. The development will press it so that it will drive him towards happiness by the stick, so to speak. And if he listens, he will begin to cultivate it in himself, convincing himself that it's good and necessary. So he stands before the realization that it is impossible. And in order for it to become possible, the method of correction, Torah and Kabbalah, doesn't matter what you call it, it was handed not to one person, say, Abraham, who was the first to think about correction. But when around him arose the whole group, the so-called 600,000 men over the age of 20. So a theoretical condition is given to us. It's, of course, the people that came out of Egypt is not the people that must come to Gvar Tikkun. It's simply that in one Kabbalistic group, at the zero level of the egoistic desire, there's a historical example that's shown of how it happens, because the spiritual root must necessarily touch its earthly branch, the earthly consequence. And then on the level of the earth and the inanimate matter, it's reproduced. This reproduction must happen, because starting from the very highest degree, from Gvar Tikkun, all this information must pass through this whole thickness of the ego, all the degrees of the world, and then rise upward from the lowest degree. And then the ascent upward, it's already conscious, it's realized, actualized by each person, but the manifestation from above downward happens as by the Creator's will, without conscious participation from the person. It happens because it has to happen. The higher degree, the root, it must clothe itself in the lower degree, the branch. This is what happened historically. As we know, that's what happened with these people, the descendants of Abraham.
3: Значит, поэтому эта методика исправления была вручена.
2: That is why this method of correction was handed not to one person, but when a nation arose, meaning an enormous number of people, when the nation suffered thoroughly from the Egyptian slavery, egoistic slavery, came out of Egypt, and when the people were asked if they were ready to take on the sublime work, meaning to satisfy the desires of the neighbor and not his own. And then each one agreed to it, told his heart and soul, and cried out, We will do and we will hear. So these conditions, there are conditions according to which you can ascend to this degree called spiritual existence. It becomes possible. If these states, we go through them inside ourselves, if we work through them, then we will rise above the maksum. That is, the 600,000 people, of course, it means a group. Why is it called 600,000? Because that is a whole structure. The exodus from Egypt, that is, we all take upon ourselves with our qualities, our desires, our hopes. We decide to break away from the ego, and each of us in the group agrees to this result. And we agree to rise above our degree and enter the next degree on the basis of the rule we will do and we will hear, meaning first we do the action and then we understand the result of the action. It cannot be any other way. Being on an egoistic level now, we cannot see in advance what the altruistic level is, because we don't have a kli to see it, hear it, understand it, receive it. For that, we would need to already have a screen, which we do not have. That's why first we do the action, and then the light is received into it. First, the screen is acquired, and then orpnimi is received into the screen. If we fulfill these conditions, the possibility appears to fulfill the requirement of love for one's neighbor. Why is a group necessary for this? He says it in the first point, because if 600,000 people stop engaging and satisfying their own needs and have no other goal in life except standing guard over the interest of their neighbors so that they lack nothing, meaning a limited group, 10, 20, 50, 100 people, it doesn't matter the number. If they take upon themselves the law of such an attitude toward one another, then undoubtedly there is no need to worry about one's own existence. When we adapt this law to ourselves, we take it upon ourselves only in spiritual form. Otherwise, there would be an unripe fruit. So by no means do we start adopting in the group the law of spiritual communal living. We're not prepared for it at all. It's not our degree. This is discussed in the article, The Last Generation, precisely by what gradual path we must grow into this in our earthly existence, not in our intentions to be within one another, to support one another, but how in our corporeal actions, meaning helping each other, living communally, working, studying, family, and so on, how in all this to apply the rule of spiritual communal living in action. By no means are we trying to do this now. This would only create this after an enormous number of people have already been formed with this idea, already living at a spiritual degree. Only then, as Baal Salam says, if a certain critical mass of such people is formed, we can begin to build a society of the last generation. That's not what we're talking about here. Here, it simply says that there must be a group of people, and we must create among ourselves, within us, the conditions, and this would be called, this is called a spiritual attitude toward one another. Meaning, in our present conditions, this group is, how do I put this? It's a kind of like a new spiritual category, a spiritual object. It's not really tangible, not vividly tangible, not existing clearly in our life, in our families, between our families. No, a person who comes, like an outsider, there is no way for him to see it. It is that community of interests and aspirations that exist spiritually between us, how to create such inner relationships, the relationships of a person to his group. Because as soon as then people agree to this, they receive the method of correction for adhesion with the Creator, because now they are capable of fulfilling it. But before they grew to the size of a whole nation, meaning before there is a critical mass in a group that's ready for such display of mutual bestowal toward one another, then they are not capable of being corrected or fulfilling the condition of love for one's neighbor, since such a small number of people, it is impossible to fulfill the commandment between a person and his neighbor in the full scope of the commandment of love your neighbor as yourself, and therefore the method of correction was not handed to them. The same is true for us. We must reach a certain critical state, and if this mass is truly sufficient in power and in number, we will receive this method. We are in the same state that this group of people who came out of Egypt was in, only they received it completely unconsciously. The program of creation was playing out in them at Aviyut Zero, meaning they had to go

0: with their own desires, not out of their own ego, their own suffering, having gone through like 3 or 4 thousand years of processing all these lishamot, but because this method of correction had to descend into our world, it had to manifest in this corporeal group, and this group had to pass this method on to us through the Kabbalists up to the state where in us now these rishumot of the latest stages of Aviyut were already presenting. So now today, starting from this rishumot, we are already becoming similar in our inner aspirations to those conditions that were then manifesting from above downward, independently of the people, of their any aspiration on their part. Still, from those states described in the Torah, we can understand the conditions, the states that we must be in, only now with our own desires, not determined from above, as it was back then, when the forces of nature were combined in this way and acting on this group of people. In us, we must use our inner efforts to prepare for the same state, only from below upward. And as the Kabbalists write, this path began from the end of the 20th century. From what's been said, we can understand why the whole nation of Israel is responsible for one another. At first glance, it's completely unjust that if someone has sinned, the Creator extracts it from you. And then why am I responsible for the sins of a complete stranger, a person I don't even know? But Rabbi Elazar, the son of Rabbi Shimon, says that the world and the person are judged by the majority. One who has corrected even one desire tips himself and the whole world to the scale of merit. Rabbi Elazar says that the whole world is responsible for one another, not just one nation and one group. He always speaks from the point of Gvar Tikkun. This is the next degree above Rabbi Shimon. And each one adds merit or guilt to the whole world by his actions. This comes from the fact that each of the 613 requirements of correction relates to fulfilling only one condition, love your neighbor as yourself. And it itself is beyond what is achievable unless the whole nation entirely and each one in it is ready for it. So here a very cautious question arises. Is it possible for each of us and all of us together to prepare for such a state and truly be in a state that the light of the giving of the Torah would descend upon us from above? The revelation of the Creator. And he goes on to tell us about this in the next article called Arvut, Mutual Guarantee. Any questions? Yes.
1: Rav, why is it said that first we will do, then we will hear?
0: First of all, I'm very happy that you have this bilbul today, and this confusion, that you're tired, that you're able to open one ear even a little bit and half open your eyes. This is very good, really, because the small efforts that you're making now, they're not from like self-excitement, from pretty preparation that you've done to come here and hear something together, but it's precisely now that you're working with what is being formed in you today. These are new sensations, new kelim. They're very unclear. You don't feel what you have today, but later it will begin to show. Generally speaking, when a person has spiritual vision that begins to form, he rejoices more at such

0: states because they are the most fruitful. It's here that the next degree is being formed in us. We feel it as empty, muddled. We were tired, we feel egoistic, we feel like we've lost interest. Where's my former life? What about it? This is all good. It really is very good. No, turn off your phones. You can't imagine. You shouldn't be driving these thoughts away, actually. On the contrary, if you drive them away, then you're not going to use the Eviyut that's presenting, manifesting in you now. Together with it, you need to try and advance.
1: Try to adopt it in full agreement with yourselves. It's very easy to break away from this world and just float somewhere in the clouds. On the opposite, to break away from these clouds and come down to this world, it's what you must do. One must live in that, in this, one must, Creator must clothe himself in this world. He must descend into this world. He must fill all of your states at work, at home, when you're with your mother-in-law or your wife, no matter where. And how? You mustn't break yourself somewhere inside and play inside yourself as if, like, now I'm engaged in the spiritual, and later on I will be a part of this world. No, there's no such thing. It's one and the same reality. We simply can't bring the spiritual reality down into the material one so that we can see them as one. But in fact, that is how it must be. If we break away from this world, we will remain a point, will thereby stop our spiritual development. Spiritual development is built only on being able to contain spirituality, the sensation of the Creator of the upper, in everything in our world, starting from our lowest states and ending with the highest states. Regardless of where you are, whatever you would be doing, business, love, some other engagements, advancements, squabbles. If you don't place the Creator into that, or at least don't make efforts to place Him in there, this is not spiritual work. Spiritual work means that within our states, we place the Creator. The fact that we are here now, it is in order for us to have these sensations and to gain these sensations, the best ones, and not to lose them, and to literally begin to place them into our life, to fill our life with the spiritual sensation to such an extent that we would begin to feel through them the Creator, this living force that enlivens everything and moves everything. Therefore, our current states, they're a model of what will happen to us later. We will come back home, we will find ourselves in our old life, and how will we feel? Bad? No, we won't feel bad. We must, as we do now, in our present state, when we are perhaps a little bit tired, no longer in such euphoria, now begin to fit into this state of yours. Begin to combine it with the very best state that you had. It doesn't mean that you return to the past. It means that you're looking at your best state and then clothe it in the lowest state. And later you'll be given lower and lower states with greater aviyud, but try to make them spiritual. Today, you're given an example. It's like a laboratory. So do such actions in this laboratory of yours, such actions. And then when you come back home, do this with your entire life. You don't need to break away from this world for a couple hours a week and run away to Kabbalah. No, you should dedicate time to Kabbalah for 2 hours a day so that you can, with your remaining 22 hours, combine them and with what you received. Then it will be considered that your life is being realized correctly. What counts is not the 2 hours that you spent studying Kabbalah or some other hour you spent on dissemination. That is not what counts. What counts is how you precisely what you received in these 2 hours, how you fit it, how you push it into those other 22 hours of your life. That's why our life is built in such a way that we're obliged to work 8 to 10 hours a day, and the Kabbalists oblige a person to work, to take part in all of life's happenings and with the surrounding society, not to withdraw, not to break away from the surrounding world that supposedly frightens and confuses him. It would be so nice if we would just isolate ourselves from it and exist peacefully by creating an artificial world for ourselves. By no means. The Creator didn't do anything in vain. Wives, children, your bosses, managers, mothers-in-law, whatever. Within it, we must breathe the spirituality, and vice versa. A method that's built on negating egoism doesn't let us advance. That is why all of these methods, all they do is talk about to break away from the egoism. The rest, Kabbalah doesn't talk about it. Kabbalah talks about including the Creator into all of your interferences, disturbances. He's inside of them. You will find them in there. He can only be revealed upon your egoism within it. He can, and not right away, but he will be revealed to you at the zeroth level, not at the first stage, but on the second, third, and fourth degrees. It will at the zero stage and the first stages, he will be felt to you as something distant, something surrounding you. That is, it makes me happy to see you in such a tired state. And this is a great state, because in the state you can begin to work. And if a person waits for some inspiration to come back, maybe some group will start singing, dancing, that's to cheer me up, that's wrong. The exit into the spiritual world is to exit from the most desperate state. From the most desperate state, there's no greater darkness than before exiting into the upper world, when a person truly understands that he has no other possibilities aside from crying to the Creator. This is not yet our true state. We can still somehow try to find the Creator in our world. We can. In our inner state, we can somehow somewhere combine him with ourselves. When we can't do this at all, despite all of our attempts, then we will cry for him to be revealed. So begin to work, you know, with a little smile. Rav, can you explain again what spiritual communal living is, which today is an unripe fruit for the group? On the other hand, you said that the group's task today is to pull the I out of oneself and dissolve it in the members of the group. Yeah, a person must pull his I out of himself, dissolve himself, to pull himself out of his I, to dissolve himself in the group, throw himself out. Outside of his eye and into the group. That is, the group is a kind of a circle into which I throw myself, leaving my eye outside of the circle. We do this only through our inner efforts, and by no means applying this in our lives. We don't start a common fund like in the Kibbutzim, no common communal living. We don't try to create one common family, some sort of a community. All of this belongs to the last generation. God willing, we will get to that someday as well. We are simply building a Kabbalistic group, not a Kabbalistic society, a Kabbalistic group that engages only in inner efforts, each one within himself, and then connecting all of these inner efforts of everyone together, we can reach a critical mass and bring about the revelation of the Creator. And this revelation of the Creator will immediately elevate us to the next degree. On this next degree, when we reach the critical desire and prepare ourselves with these efforts of ours for this common plea, then the Creator will immediately be revealed to us again at this next stage. And again, He will correct us. And again, in this way, we will be filled with Him on the next degree, and so on and so forth. The entire method is the same on each degree. So we are not engaged at the current moment in correcting our lives. Each one of us remains living in their family, in their job. Maybe the wives don't agree. Maybe some husbands don't agree. We're not creating a common common property or common institutions of some kind. We're doing none of that. We're just creating a spiritual community, invisible, spiritual. Our common desires and inspirations to the Creator add up. Thereby, we draw with that a surrounding light upon us. This is the only thing that we're doing. And if necessary, we do some collective actions. They don't relate to our common problems, these actions, but it's things that we do together, like creating the sukkah, dissemination, creating our common center, only that which relates to spiritual, the external manifestation of those spiritual actions. That we can do, yes, but nothing more. So we don't climb onto the tree of an unripe fruit, the tree of the of knowledge of good and evil. We can't climb it yet. From this time and onwards, you'll see how fast you will develop, how much faster your states will replace one another, and what previously seemed to you like something that would take months and years, and in general it's very difficult, and it keeps slipping from you, you'll see how fast it moves forward. I heard you say yesterday that there should be some connection that will help us feel the Creator between us. What is it? Rav, I said yesterday that we must try to feel the Creator between us. What does it mean to feel the Creator between us? The Creator is revealed between us to the extent that we try to feel Him. Try to feel the Creator means trying to feel the quality of bestowal. If we somehow try to model in our state in the relations between us and come to this quality together egoistically for oneself, each one, and all of us together, we talked about this, from the state of Lolishma, then the Or Makif begins to be revealed to us, pulling us upwards to such a correction, where the Creator Himself will be revealed in this way. We talked about this yesterday.
0: Well, we say that one must not run ahead of the events. Did we not look for kibbutzim?
1: Yeah, we run ahead of events. We looked at kibbutzim. We try to jump many degrees beyond ourselves, but at the same time, first of all, we were not allowed from above to do this. And second, you could ask, well, in general, when some ideas come up in the group and let's do this or let's do that, how do I usually answer? Do it. Yes, that's right. I say try. Because we are the first, we must try everything. Maybe not everything, not climb, not doing any kinds of utopian actions, but if we can improve something in our group, perhaps a greater community will appear, greater cohesion, if a group will become more tight-knit because of those actions, then I'm always for them. I always say, yes, act. So if anyone has some ideas about this, I never hold them back. Of course, we need to look at what types of ideas they are, but as a rule, it can be good if we try things. We've tried thousands of different ideas already, and what you see today is their result. In fact, it is a result of 10 years of labor. You understand that we live this life. We don't meet once or twice a week or meet somewhere in a movie theater. I'm sorry for putting it this way, but we live this. We constantly stew in this and put all of our strength into it and try to create such conditions for ourselves where we truly work and study together and do everything as close to one another as possible. Still, whatever happens, whatever possibilities arise for joint actions, I always welcome it. I never forbid anything like that. And it doesn't matter if it falls away by itself. Mushi Sinilevich will talk about it today, about certain attempts that we went through to break into groups, into the fives, into the tens, holding all kinds of competitions amongst us. I took 15 people at some point and I said, only this is the group and everyone else, as far as I'm concerned, let them disappear. I don't need them. About 100 people were left overboard, as it were. I tried different kinds of things. We tried many things. It would be interesting to hear all those things. I'm not sure how much of it will be understood if you didn't go through it, but perhaps you won't have to go through all of these if you hear about it. All you'll get is an understanding of what we went through, as if you went through it yourselves.
0: Is it only by trial and error?
1: In general, the way forward is through trial and error. As it is said, there is no righteous man who has not sinned before. A righteous one is called a corrected state, and a sinner is called the uncorrected state. When he immerses himself in his own egoism and understands that he is a sinner and acts for himself, and the righteous one acts for the sake of the Creator, and only in this aspiration of intention does the righteous one differ from the sinner. So there is no such state in a person in which he wouldn't have to fall, understand that he is mistaken, that he is acting wrongly, that he is in egoism in a state opposite to the Creator, and begins to correct himself. But you can go through these states if you're included in to the main group, to skip through them, even subconsciously. You can work through all of these Rishamot in moments, whereas on your own, it would take you months and years. That is why inclusion into the main group brings astonishing results for newcomers. And we see that people come, they're already completely different in their development, in readiness, they grasp everything faster, they enter our common field, and everything becomes obvious to them. They say, what you've been doing there for all these years, everything is clear to us anyway. And that's good. We can immediately put them together with us.
0: You said that half a Congress has passed. What still remains to be done?
1: The first half of the Congress has passed. Now we have the second half, maybe even less, and less intensive one. So what should we do now? We need to work in through action, precisely starting today. I thought this would happen yesterday, but let's say starting from today, despite the fact that it's hard for us, that we're confused, that we're tired, What does it mean, the word tired and confused? There's no such concept as tiredness, as exhaustion. There's no such concept as confusion. All of these negative states, those that are absent of pure perfection, pure rest, pure clarity, these states are caused by the addition of the egoism. That's why we feel heaviness and want to sleep. We are muddled, we are confused, our brains don't work. All of this already starting to be something that's difficult for us to hear. But there's no concept of being tired. Baal Salam writes about this in Prihaham, in his articles in the book of Prihaham. He writes, in Sgulat Shira, an article,
2: так вот, это все не от усталости, ничего такого нет в организме вообще.
1: All of these things are not from exhaustion. There's no such thing in the body as that. Egoism is either fulfilled or corrected, or it becomes empty. And there's no light that shines in it.
0: We are now in a state where the ego is added, while there is not yet Ormakif facing it, and we must now artificially draw this Ormakif upon it. And gradually it will form. It will begin to shine from the outside of the ego inward, and then we'll begin to feel a new day, an illumination. Everything will become a little clearer to us. The exhaustion will pass, inspiration will appear, like an aspiration forward, a hope. What does this hope mean? That the Ormakif is shining and it will become Orpnimi and so on. But all this depends on our effort. If we act passively, we may change these states once a year, once every 2 years, maybe even once in a generation. But if we act with our own efforts, that means that we ourselves already go not by path of suffering, but by path of light, path of Torah. That's what we must do today. So everything that we live through in the first 2 or 3 days, when we lived on what we had created and our preparation, everything that we've invested into this event, these were the days. In these days, we received for those efforts. That's why Ormakif shone on us then. But now, the consequence of this is the next state, when the next Aviyut has been added to us. And now we must begin to act with this Aviyut. This is the beginning of the next day, but it begins with the evening, and there was evening, and there was morning one day, and so on. So what should we do now? Now we must combine our present Aviyut, by no means renouncing it or going or running away from it. Now, on its basis, we apply effort to reach the same state as before in its power. What does it mean to combine the Aviyut with the elevated state that we had? It means that on your present Aviyut, on your present supposed exhaustion, again, I repeat, there is no exhaustion, no forgetfulness or detachment or anger, none of that. These are simply changes in the ego. They're just the changes in the thickness of the ego and accordingly the intensity of the light. There is nothing aside from these two parameters. It's either in the form of the Rishamot or in the form of the clear parameters of Aviyut and light. There is nothing else in nature that exists. Therefore, the person must understand that if today he's in a state of like where he's half dead, that means that Aviyut has been added to him, against which there is no light. If he waits for this light, he can wait for decades. But If he exerts the efforts and it's truly our effort, then the light can be considered earned by us and we must draw it upon ourselves. If you have such a aviyut now, and if you have the desire to chuck it all away and to run away, to just run out of the sukkah and away from everything that we're doing here, then what are all these people doing here? What are we doing? We're playing a game? It's so unreal. Let's just go home. All right? I could tell you. If I say this, I know that the people actually might leave. I know why, because I experienced all of this inside me. Yeah, I can see some of these guys are about to leave. But these are the best states. Of course, only if they're conscious. So when we have these states of exhaustion, detachment, worthlessness, like none of this is real, like, what is this? What's real is that your job, your children, you know, your friends, your family, a bottle of beer that you share with friends. That's normal. But here, what we're doing is not normal, not real. Of course, if not for the Creator's help, right, that this whole life seems as bad, as terrible as it is, without any prospects, it's all hopeless, we would not have gathered here. So thank God that for that, together with the Saviyut, he adds to us this rejection of Ur Makif. When the Jews were coming out of Egypt, at the zero level, there was a merging of our world and the spiritual world. It was all very simple. Everyone understood that, yes, this exists. The Creator is here among us. It's a rational force that governs us. Everything was very clear to you know, the rabble, essentially, that existed, lived at a very small level of ego. What did they need? They didn't need long. They didn't strive for anything. They just needed to get by. Give me a glass of mana a day, that's enough. We're talking about heavenly mana. But now, the universe is beginning to spread in both these directions. The Ur Makif moves away from the zero level upward, and then the Viyut grows from the zero level downward. And humanity is beginning to feel greater and greater pain, greater and greater hopelessness, despair, darkness. And it doesn't know what to do. And since the ego breaks away from the zero level, from the light, it begins to invent for itself all sorts of theories, how to get by, how to invent some props for itself, like what's worth existing for, some cultural development, technological development, and so forth, as if in this we will find some fulfillment. And it reaches to the very last extreme, the kind of darkness where there's nothing left. And this is already beginning to manifest in our time. It's like no matter how much you study, your education is not enough. You get married, and the next day you realize that you made a mistake. And this isn't an accident. This is the development of the ego. And it will continue to be so in all levels of life, and it will only get worse. The only thing that will be left is drugs. That's it. You just switch yourself off. This was going to be humanity's biggest problem. Because there nothing else will remain except for this. How humanity will get through it, we'll talk about it sometime. It's clear how, yes.
1: If desire for money has come to me, what should I do with it, based on what we talked about?
0: If now that I have been sitting here, accumulating great spiritual energy in myself, a yearning for the Creator, the sensation of the friends, if the ego begins to be added to me, and I'm starting to remember work, money, family, everything that I have in life, outside the bounds of the group. Right now we're inside the group. Outside the bounds of the group, what should I do? I should try in all of my states in this life to be on the greatest spiritual level. This means that I have joined a Saviyut that has been added to me, to the yearning for the Creator. If I try to do this, I thereby draw the surrounding light upon myself. It begins to shine for me. How do I try to do this? I gave you the example of my Rav. He would lock himself in a room and start dancing, and he was in a horrific state. We're talking about a great Kabbalist who was in the world of Atzilut, and while at the same time being in our world. And he was going through these states too. Every person who hasn't yet fully corrected his kli, hasn't yet reached the full Gemar Tikkun, goes through these states. So he would literally lock himself in his room, and he would jump around like tra-la-la-la-la-la-la, hop around like this. Imagine an 85-year-old man. And in this way, he would bring himself out on all of these levels, physical, mental, spiritual. He would bring himself out of these states, evoke in himself such states that would resemble on all the levels the next spiritual state. We have no other way, no other solution. Each time before the Machsom and after the Machsom, you will have the same problems, but they're not problems. This is given to you because you've already been on a good degree. You already felt what it means to draw closer to the upper one, and now you're given practically this next state to carry out. And if you dig in your heels now, if you wait until it comes, it will come in the end. Because each of us will somehow return to this familiar spiritual work, and then we'll study again, we'll disseminate again, we'll give lectures, read something. After some time, we'll return and begin to participate in all this, but it won't be by our own efforts or by ours, but not with all the intensity with which we should do it. That's why he says, I am glad that it's happening today. Now you ask, what does it mean that it's the second half of our event here? That now in the second half of our event, despite of this, we must come to the same state that we had yesterday, but with today's aviyut. That's the next degree. By no means should our state today be lower than yesterday's, than the very highest of all that we experience these days, all these days. And so every day a person must do this. I go to work, I study, I'm with my wife, my children, anything, any disturbances that you can name, inside them you're obligated to live in full constant contact with the Creator. It's written here that there is a wife of a Kabbalist who was always scolding him. Klafta in Hebrew. How do you say it? Like a shrew. A shrew, yes. You don't have to cut this word from the transcript. So he says, what are you talking about? It's because of her, thanks to her, that I have attained everything. This was an example of such a good example in Kabbalah. They bring it out as a model example. It's like my Rav said when he was brought to study at an elementary school called Cheder, from the word room. He was brought there for the first time, and there was a teacher there. And Rebbe says, I was the kind of kid, you couldn't tell me to do anything, order me to do anything. I was very independent. So he said to me, look, this is this letter. Tell me which letter. I said, I don't want to. Again, I don't want to. So the teacher had a ruler, and he struck him. He just struck him with the ruler. Now you say it. No. And then he struck again. Oh, okay. What can you do? I said it. And then he says, and then he holds out his hand to me and says, kiss the hand that holds the ruler. the stick. And that's what education was like. We're shown by example that we must be thankful for our blows. When a person actually comes to this, that he's glad that his avyuta is increasing, that the blows he receives, they're not blows, they are his inner flesh, his ego, in which he can feel the Creator. How can I ascend if I don't step on this avyut that has now been added to me? It's the only possibility for me to ascend. But I must rise on it, not annulling it, not forgetting it, not leveling it, running away. I must take everything that I accumulated in the too many morning hours of study, right, and throughout the day, the whole day. After all, why are we all communicating with each other, writing text messages to each other, and so on, so that through the whole day, I would constantly, every second, introduce all this into everything, into the whole world. That's what it means, that the whole world was created for me. And then you discover that everything in the world is filled by the Creator, by His force. You see Him everywhere, in your lowest possible states. You don't forget about Him. If you, in the lowest states, you may be with a woman here or at work. It doesn't matter where or what or how. Absolutely not important. If you try not to break away from the thought, from being similar to the Creator in all these states, whatever you are, you will find Him. And in those very lowest states, it's written, as it is written, in the biggest avyuts. So that's why the addition of avyut to us, it's a blessing. It really is a blessing. To keep a space in your head and remember that despite the fact that I feel bad and scared, everything is awful, I'm tired and fed up, if at the same time you remember to fight it, to fill it, to correct the state, for this you need a group. Because avyut is added to a person, and in this new avyut there is no point in the heart. There is no point in the heart there. The point in the heart is given to you only once. The new avyut isn't added along with, let's say, 10 kilos of your own desires that were added to you, all sorts of corporeal low desires. No, the spiritual stimulation isn't added along with it in two parts, Malchut and Bina. They don't come to you at the same time. Only Malchut comes. So now, what you must do, like what do you get the spiritual inspiration? How will you remember it? You may remember it only a week later. Like, where am I? Who am I? That's why this the spiritual needs to be done along with it. That's why you must create a group that would constantly remind you of this. If for a second we were in a bad state, detached, worn out state, it means that the group isn't acting on us. We haven't invested enough effort so that it would hold us in constant matzav chen, in full combat readiness, always. This depends only on the group. Here a person can't do anything by himself. When the ego is added, that's it, you're already dead. You can't get away. Only if you invested in the group in advance, like in a bank, like an insurance fund, right? You prepay for it. How do you say it, Tipul? Insurance, bituach. No, you prepaid for them to serve you, to look after you. It's not that they're serving you. No, you're just getting back your own deposit. You do it precisely for this. There's an article by Rav Baruch. This comes from the spiritual principle Pnu Alai, Veni Poveya. In such a state, Rabasha's articles about a person who invests in a group and then the group gives him, bestows to him in that measure. We already have gone through this whole method, and I can remind you of it 1,000 times, but it won't help if a person doesn't prepare for such states together with a group, and the group isn't ready to give each one precisely this reminder, to compel, to remind, to keep shaking each other, each one up. With which thought toward the Creator are you in, then it isn't a group. It's the most important thing that the group must do for each of us.
1: And that is why we send each other all these text messages and phone calls to be in contact with one another, and reminders and morning sessions and evening lessons and working together. Everything we do is only for this. If a person falls even a little bit, Baal Salam had this one case. You know, there are such stories. Ari told his students, if now, this Friday, we make a leap towards Jerusalem, then we will bring about Gmar Tikkun for the entire world. Well, they went home to gather their things, whatever they had, to go to Jerusalem, and in the end, no one came to him. And he sits there and waits for them. It's a story. It's a historical story. Each one either sent a message or came himself and said, I can't have such and such circumstances at our home. Gmar Tikkun, what circumstances? His wife won't let him go, or excuses from Ari students, you understand? How can be there such foolishness? When egoism falls upon a person with its huge mass, he doesn't understand. He can no longer make any other calculation. He's unable to make these calculations. Same happened with Baal Salam. Once he told his students, we can bring about Gmar Tikkun, but we must, I don't remember when exactly this was, but at a certain time, we must be in a state of utmost spiritual attention towards the state. And they were advancing towards it successfully, observing within themselves all the conditions of this mutual support and everything. And then suddenly one of them sighed. And Baal Salam said, that's it. With that, everything vanished. One small lapse. Why am I saying this? Groups work upon each one of its members must be such that he feels that he's under constant supervision, constant compulsion of this group. He's compelled to hold himself correctly. He should be ashamed to look his friends in the eyes because he might let them down. It's called drilling a hole in the common boat in which everyone will drown if he will drill it. And that's why it often helps when the group reminds each of its members and each one reminds others how they are dependent upon one another. If I'm sitting now in such a dejected state and it's hard for me, I'm disappointed, detached, I'm tired, I must understand that by this, I am simply cutting off oxygen to the rest of my friends. And that's what I should be ashamed for before them. You must simply cultivate this within yourself, this feeling. And now we're given this. So I consider today's state a very good one. Let's try to do this together, and you will see how simple it is. It's just a simple psychological foolishness within us, no more. And you'll see that tiredness does not exist. What does it mean? What does Gmar Tikkun mean? A person doesn't sleep, doesn't eat, doesn't drink. What is he in? Constant euphoria, constant state of flight. What happens then? Does he get tired or not? Does he need to rest from the spirituality somehow? What is it? Constant gmartikun? Nothing changes? It also doesn't seem like a great state. Maybe a hyperactive state, in the state of overexcitement or something. What to do in this case? It is such a blessed state of rest, of inner peace, of inner balance between yourself and the Creator. That's how rest, peace is achieved, through this balance between you and the Creator. And on each state, egoism grows again, and then correction correspondingly grows, and as soon as they coincide, until then you feel at peace, and then again, and so on and so forth. So we must reach such a state when the state of peace will be constant. It will be felt by us as absolute peace. Question, do screens differ in their properties in different people? Of course, they differ. Each person has its own individual set of egoistic properties. How should one respond to minute-by-minute changing state, sleepiness, joy, indifference, which keep recurring and replacing one another? Is there concrete action for each one of them? In what way does each one act as a trailblazer? All the states that replace one another in us come completely arbitrarily, independent of us. There's no need to control them. You just need to control one thing: our intention towards each state, and whatever state we're in, whatever states we might be thrown into, the next state doesn't matter to me at all. We always are concerned, how should I not feel worse than before? If it won't get worse for me in any state, I can restore the connection with the Creator. I shouldn't think about what will be worse. I should take care of only one thing, the connection with the Creator. And if I break away from Him, it will be bad. And for a second, it will seem to me that it's good in my egoistic state, but then it will become bad again. There's no need to worry about the future. The future is today. Today, I invest enough effort in myself and in the group so that in any of my next states, I can immediately restore the direction towards the Creator. It means that I will always be in good state. And it doesn't matter what comes to me. Naturally, any subsequent states will be greater in Aviyut, and I won't be able to escape that. Each next Rishimo will, of course, be greater than the previous one. And, of course, worse and more distant from the Creator. But if each time I prepare myself for it better and better, then in this way I instantly compensate for this thickness of the Rishimo with my increased intention. That's all. There can be no bad state. It's a bad state. The left line must instantly be perceived not as bad, but on the contrary, effective. Or not as a non-advancement. It gives you more of a youth. It is part of advancement. About the critical mass. How should I connect to the critical mass, to the world kli? Is it a quantitative or qualitative characteristic? Connecting to the world kli means the following: creating such a spiritual community among us that when we care for one another, when I understand that any group in the world, however near or far from me it exists, it determines my next state. That without it, I won't be able to rise spiritually, and therefore I simply depend on them. I am like someone who's gravely ill. I am in their hands. I depend on them. So if we have such an attitude towards one another, such care for one another will appear, that it will be enough for this common kli to exist, and I will be included in it. In fact, that is how it is. How can I receive light from a Rav by including myself in him or him in me? After all, I must receive from my Ahab, from the Ahab of the my upper degree. If you listen to my virtual lessons, I practically give everything there. I wouldn't say that it's necessary to listen to Zohar, to be present at the lesson. Honestly, I give it for a different type of an audience, by the way, for an Israeli audience, more suited to their mentality. If you like it, then go ahead and attend. It's not forbidden. If you like attending our morning lessons from 3 to 6 a.m., then please, you can go ahead and attend that. That's your business too. What I wish to give to the whole world group, I give in my 3 virtual lessons. They may change. There will probably be 2 lessons, one on Pticha and one lesson on some general discussion. We'll need to arrange a conference amongst ourselves weekly or once a month. We'll see according, it depends on the intensity of our work and our connection with one another. Those who don't have these phones, these video phones, yes, Mark, maybe we need to buy and hand these phones over to everyone, hand them out to everyone. How many did we order? 3 or 4? So each group will receive such a video phone from us as a gift, and then this way we'll have an opportunity to see and hear each other in real time. So we will be able to hold constant meetings, gatherings. Yeshivat Chavrim. So how to be included in me, how to connect to me? I'll tell you. The way, in the same way that you connect to the Creator, that's how you can interconnect with one another. On the same principle of similarity. If a person wishes to be included in another person, he must take his desires, take his thoughts and desires, and begin to work in them, work for them. That means being included in the group, in Rav and the Creator. A mechanical connection is completely unnecessary. A person could live somewhere far away and be in contact with me rarely, but at the same time be truly close to me. And this doesn't depend on gender, on anything else. There are women who work together with me. I hear about them rarely, but I know how hard they work, how they strive to be closer to me, and in doing so, I truly feel them very close. Is restoring the connection with the Creator the realization, the working through of a Reshimo? Well, that is exactly called the realization of a Reshimo. All of our Reshimot come from our having been connected together with Him. At first, we were connected together with Him in one clique called Adam. We fell from this level because we were in a state where we were one kli, and inside there was light or the Creator. This is a state that was there from the beginning. Then the state fell to a degree where we're at now, onto the Machsom, and from that state, as we fell, these Reshimot were formed. Reshimot. And now, they are in reverse order, are aroused within us, from the lowest to the highest, and we must work through them. By working through the Reshimot, we return to our former state. What does Reshimot mean? It's a recorded state that we went through as we fell. up to the very lesser Shemora, the very highest, by realizing which we find ourselves in the original perfect state. But we find ourselves there, having earned it. We have to rise to it. And of course, all these Rishimot are the restoration. Their realization is the restoration of the connection with the Creator. It's quite simple. There's simply two or three parameters. There's the Creator, there's the Kli, there's the light. It's either explicit as a Kli and light, or it's not explicit because the screen broke. And then there are just Rishimot. The Kli exists in the form of Rishimot, the light exists in the form of Or Makif.

patting them on the back. No need to even think about it. If such inner pressure constantly exists in the group, any of its members will be nourished by it. He will just feel it. What should one do if now with this added egoism we have to go home? They came here so inspired. Here we are, and now I'm leaving with some heavy suitcase. What do I do? Well, let's help this person. In reality, we really must. We should leave him. It won't help. Inside the group is enough to make this connection and then be connected with it for the rest of your life. Try to overcome. This is just a purely psychological barrier. Psychological. The fact that we get this additional egoism that's now falling in us and starting to wear us down. What does the Pharaoh say? Who is the creator? Does he exist? Why should I obey him? Why should I take on some method to do anything? All of our interferences, all of these thoughts against tiredness, detachment, all of this is called Pharaoh. Look, start from the opposite, from the reverse. Watch how he works inside of you. It's very interesting. And in accordance to that, look for methods. How can you work against him? What does recognition of evil mean? Recognizing that he pushes you away from moving forward, try to resist him. Or instead of the Pharaoh, imagine the Creator, that this is the Creator doing this to you. In fact, inside this Pharaoh, this evil angel, or this aviyut of yours, this egoism, there sits the Creator. He adds all of this to you on purpose, so that based upon this egoism, you would learn to become similar to him, to his thoughts, his actions. How else will you learn? Only in this way. He's obliged to add this to you. Remember when we studied Bala Sulam's letter, how the king wished to elevate his slave, how he created such special conditions as if someone were attacking him, attacking the king, and the slave must defend him. And the king was supposedly completely under the threat of being killed and dying. And this slave, everything depended on the slave. Or the next time when the king made it look like as if villains and thieves were robbing his treasury, and this slave had to defend this treasury, and the slave could have done anything he wanted. He could have let the king be killed and become king in his place. He could have stolen the entire treasury himself and become the richest and most powerful man, but he didn't do it. He did it all for the sake of the king, and then he truly became equal to the king. First beside him. All of these interferences of ours that the Creator sends us, he sends them to us in such a form so that we would learn to be completely similar to him. That is why we need to love them. We need to study them. All of these interferences are the reverse side, Ahorayim, of the image of the true Creator. He cannot manifest himself otherwise. If he manifested himself with Panim through the face from his side, we would simply find ourselves in the power of this light, this pleasure. We would simply go blind, working for him, doing anything not out of darkness, not against egoism, but we would do everything automatically as a consequence of our egoism. So we wouldn't be able to grow. There would be no other way. Therefore, the understanding
that these burdens are falling upon us, detachment, tiredness, all of these interferences against the spiritual, are the reverse side of the next degree. There is no other form. It

0: isn't simply bigger egoism. All these tricky questions that arise within you, the unwillingness, in their structure, they represent the reverse side, like an imprint of a die, as a seal and an imprint. They are completely imprinted as the reverse image of the Creator. That is why everything is contained in this egoism of ours, only in reverse. And from above, we just need light, the force. Light is a nameless force. It has no properties of its own, only bestowal, empty bestowal. What does it mean, empty? Formless. And all the form is given by these properties of ours, having this detachment, not understanding and willingness in them. On the contrary, if we turn them inside out, appears the face of the Creator, our next degree. Let's finish this today. Is it possible to continue the practice of daily mottos during the Congress? Yes, in our Central Neighbor group, you probably know this, there's a motto for each day, a symbol, a slogan, the task of the day, the so-called Mesima in Hebrew. That is, we give ourselves a concrete task for the day. Say, today we are thinking about how we need to interact with one another so that during study, we would feel the friend's elbow and by no means immerse ourselves in study for the sake of study, but so that study is a means of spiritual ascent. It's a kind of a confusing phrase, but we set such a slogan, motto before ourselves, and during the day we try to think about it as much as we can. It doesn't matter, because through this we work through some thoughts, certain spiritual behavior. We can continue this. We have specialists in this field. I don't invent these mottos, these slogans myself. I let whoever usually does this among us write on the board what our slogan of the day. And I think it's something like that works against the Saviyut that has grown within us and what we must do with it. Yep, that is a slogan from today's topic.
1: We'll share impressions from the lesson and what from it we're taking to work
2: from the lesson and what we take from it to apply in the tent.
3: Tov shiur gadush b'miyuchad.
1: Especially filled lesson. First of all, Rav started at the beginning of the lesson and opened with it being very important for us all together in the group to engage in the texts. And then we also had other topics towards our internal work in the group about our need for incorporation, how we do this. Of course, all throughout the lesson, we're reminded by the crossing of the barrier. It's something that was engaged in back then, and today we kind of live it all over again. Rav also talked about how we need to constantly have within us these doubts until we cross the barrier. And he said, it's like Mount Sinai, where we have many contemplations, an immense amount of issues that a person stands under and looks at this mountain and can't imagine how he can overcome. And if he won't overcome these contemplations, these doubts within him, he won't be able to receive the upper light that will begin to correct him.
2: Very rich lesson.
4: The
2: sweeping. One of them was about the method of correction. That's not given to one person, it's given to a group, to the whole people. The same with us. The method is with us in the group. That's why we have to cleave to the group and disseminate it inside the group.
1: I heard Rav saying that in all my states I have to try in this life to be on the greatest spiritual degree, meaning that I connected that coarseness that was added to me right now to the longing to the Creator. I also heard him saying that if I sustain myself with the group in a way that every future state that comes, I'll be able to restore my direction towards the Creator immediately. That means that I'm constantly in a good state. We'll continue to incorporate in the group all this coarseness that we receive. That was from above down. Now as we return, it's an opportunity and a very big gift for us to help one another with prayers to overcome.
2: To be adhered to the Creator, to be similar to Him in the same direction. And above all the states, let's say that now we're coming out of the lesson in the highest state, and we want to keep this direction throughout the day. As Rav said, even in the lowest states possible. And then from his lowliness, you will see his greatness, yeah? The quote. The power to realize this is only in the condition that you invested in society, that we have a common account, investment in it. Because the coarseness keeps growing, so that's how we come out of this state. We can only build together this mutual savings account and use it.
1: There was a very powerful emphasis on the whole additional coarseness and ego and how we deal with it. Again, Rav stabilizes us in the group and says that a person himself, all the additions and changes of states a person has to go through, one needs to be adhered to the group where the group holds on to him in all states. And another thing that I, all these states that are going by, I called what this world is for me. And then you discover that all that's in the world is actually filled by the Creator with His force. You're actually meeting Him. Even in the lowest states, you don't forget about Him.
3: To
2: continue, the Creator has to be clothed in this world. We have to try and find Him. And in every aspect of our lives, He said, exiting into the spiritual world is coming out of the lowest, most despairing state. There's no greater darkness. But if we can find the Creator in our world, we're not there yet. And when we won't be able to do it, in spite of all our efforts, then it will be a true cry for His revelation, and then He'll begin to work within you.
1: When a person corrects one desire, he sentences himself and the whole world to the scale of merit.
2: Let's go to the next part of the lesson.

0: נעבור כעת לעשיריית פיטר שתיים היקרה, שהכינו לנו גם את ההכנה.
1: Let's move to our dear Peter II, who prepared this preparation, and now give us a workshop in preparation for our regional congress, please.
2: Да, дорогие друзья, на самом деле, сколько радости.
3: Yeah, dear friends, how much joy we have for the opportunity to adhere to the Ahab of the Upper One. Yeah, I'm saying, friends, so much joy for the opportunity to adhere to the Ahab of the Upper One. And now we got practical guidance, how to invest in the group, how to receive from it. Because all of that happened in the Congress, and ahead of us is also the Congress and the preparation for it that we're going to go through now. On that will depend the degree to which we can climb or raise each other and raise the world too.
2: Денис, прочитаешь отрывок?
4: Отрывок Рабаш. Для любого дела
3: please read the quote.
1: Excerpt number one from Рабаш. Everything requires an awakening from below, which brings him a desire and yearning for the matter. Since it is impossible to give someone something that he does not want, even if he receives it, he will throw it away because he has no need for it. Hence, a person must have an awakening from below, so he will need the matter. Again, everything requires an awakening from below, which brings him a desire and yearning for the matter. Since it is impossible to give someone something that he does not want, even if he receives it, he will throw it away because he has no need for it. Hence, a person must have an awakening from below, so he will need the matter.
3: And our first question for an active workshop, what awakens in me the desire to come to the regional congress? Again, what awakens in me the desire to come to the regional congress?
1: In my case, it's a feeling of responsibility that's etched in my flesh. Meaning it can't be that I won't be with the group in Italy there. We're preparing for months this Congress and raising importance, bringing up content, making sure that the whole group will be part of it, so that each and everyone will have a role, so it'll be in a common prayer, so that the group will be able to grow from this. Meaning there's a state from above that there's no, I'm already there. I have no doubt that I'm already living and experiencing and living this Congress for several good weeks on this. That's on one hand. On the other hand, I'm very concerned with what all of us as Satan will do in this Congress, how we will be connected between us, how will we be a united vessel, even though we'll be spread out in several places. So that's what I really want us to be concerned with.
3: First of all, I will say the truth. I'm just expecting a great expectation. I'll be here in Petah Tikva. I'm looking forward to mixing with other friends from different tents. It's always very interesting, new flavors, something that gives a sense of renewal, and then you come like new to the tent with new points of view on our method and our path. I also have a role. Starting to work with it now, which is very interesting. It gives me an opportunity to express myself and bestow to everyone. And then I'm hoping for it to be a new degree. Congress is always something where, you know we're going to reach a high state, but you never expect to leave the Congress with new connection. It's always degrees greater than what exists. So I'm wishing for a new degree for all of us, for the world, please. It gives me plenty of desire to come to the Congress.
1: First of all, what awakens? Every such move, especially this upcoming Congress, is an opportunity for the group to grow, to develop, to receive forces. And what awakens is the concern, the care for our future, the care for our role as the Bnei Baruch group, our continuity, and what Rav put into us and wants us, the direction that we will go to. We need to make sure that this will be burning in us, and God forbid not to be forgotten, as we say. And we need to work on this. This is not something that it just comes from above, but here, this is the awakening from below. And what awakens me is me seeing friends here that are caring and giving me this concern as well. That's what we need to do to awaken this concern and responsibility towards one another.
3: Exactly. This awakening comes from the environment. We have this responsibility, and we're impressed by friends. We see their involvement. We hear from management and the leading team, the content team, about the importance of it, the place it has inside of us, and how this next stage is going to strengthen the foundations of society. So later on, each then will nourish off of that. That's really the foundation. Well, we see that even in these lessons, Rav built around the society, and it's based on Balfam principles, Rabash principles. He set the rules for establishing the society and how to conduct ourselves in it. Then we gathered into a state of tens and we reinforced them properly. And now again, we have to reinforce the general clay. I have this total impression that from the general spirit in society, and from there I received the nourishment and the importance of full participation in the Congress, with taking on roles and everything.
1: I would add that there's a true awakening of our entire kli from below. Each time, we call this Congress the regional Congress, but this whole regional thing is just the external expression of it. There's an awakening from below here that is truly amazing. Since COVID, when the Creator gradually, you could say in plain words, it inverted the work to the 10 and basically disassembled all the groups and the whole structure. And now, from below, we are building anew the kli. And each in his way, in his structure, and according to each country, each language, according to the conditions. But there's a movement that's created from below to begin to create this new connection. And this is what's going to make this convention into the most meaningful one we've ever had in Bnei Baruch. Really, how the group makes a step, makes a movement. So to participate, certainly not bother it, not disturb it, but certainly push the group to receive the forces to be able to do this.
3: I'll tell you a secret. What influences me? It's you. The friends, the ten, the society. It's only when I come here and I incorporate myself with your deficiency, it influences me, it awakens me. By myself, I have maybe a tiny inclination that the Creator awakened in me, but this great yearning to come to the Congress, it's only the society. The entire force of the society, that's where we absorb this desire from.
1: It's most important in the Congress. The most important thing is the preparation. Also, the Peter 10 is preparing for the Congress. We rented a place. We're already waiting, expecting to collect a big quantity of friends. And maybe even guests will come to us, and we will meet them with open arms and embrace. That's why whoever wants to, we're inviting you to Peter. We'll do a short advertisement here. Each will take a part, because really, without the preparation, without participating in the preparation, without including the friends in roles, we won't feel this common state. We won't have our common Congress. So let's help one another. Let's support so that this Congress of ours won't just be regional. It's global. It's for the whole group, because every friend is investing himself, including himself, adding his point, his desire, his heart, in order to feel the actual connection and unity through the connection of us all. So, dear friends, my dear friends, let's incorporate ourselves in this process. We will think about the Georgia group, so that there too there will be a big incorporation and will help us incorporate in the preparation. And we'll go to the second source excerpt, a very interesting one, and also a workshop question that's very interesting after it. So, an excerpt from Rabash, from the article, "What is the foundation on which Kedusha, holiness, is built? One needs awakening from below. When the upper one gives without preparation on the part of the lower one, the receiver cannot feel it as important. According to the rule that anything that a person wishes to enjoy depends on the importance of the matter. Before the upper one lets him feel something, it cannot be said that he wants something. Rather, after one experiences some awakening to the work of the Creator, one must believe that the fact that a person has awakened to the need to engage in the work of the Creator is because the Creator sent him these thoughts without any messengers. In other words, when no one tells him that he should engage in the work, a person certainly says that it came to him from above. However, even if some person comes and makes him understand and explains to him that it is worthwhile to begin with servitude of the Creator, and he is awakened by it, he still should not say that so-and-so showed him the merit of the work of the Creator. Rather, that person too was a messenger of the Creator to awaken him. Thus, sometimes one must say that the Creator gave him this desire without messengers. And sometimes he should say that this desire came from the Creator through an emissary. And since that desire came to him without any preparation of his own, he cannot appreciate the importance of the matter. Thus, a person is not so impressed and cannot enjoy that thing because he does not know its value." It's a little long, but we have an interesting question for a workshop. So what is my role in the regional Congress in order to awaken the friends to come closer to adhesion with the Creator? Again, what is my role in the regional Congress in awakening the friends to come closer to adhesion with the Creator?
5: I think the role is everything. The awakening of the friends depends on me, how much I give of myself, artificially or not artificially, so that the friends will awaken. So anyone sitting with me around the same table, random table in the Congress, in the lesson, during the breaks, you know, it depends on the mood that I will provide him with, and I depend on everyone else. If we decide that this is what we're going to do at the Congress, it's our responsibility, and we're truly awakening from below, but we ask the Creator for the power to hold on to him, by that we realize the goal of the Congress. We have to decide on it together, that we're going for it, and wherever we are, no matter where we are, that's what we do. We ask for the strength from the 10 and for us to be loyal messengers of this society who want to awaken everyone to prayer, ultimately.
1: Yes, we need to add prayer, to the Creator to help us be connected, awaken the friends, awaken this deficiency in the friends. We have a few more good weeks here, but all our preparation, we know this is what's most important. So we have to give all our strength, each as much as he can now, to be in prayer and to act all the... We simply have to do everything that's possible so that the friends will truly be connected and adhere to the Creator.
3: Yeah, and together with a prayer to give an example, to show our serious attitude toward everything, that I'm coming on time, how I relate to each and every event, how... I accept that this is something important, that I'm concentrated, I'm in the right thoughts, but not too much, not to be so righteous about it, because that puts people off. But to give example to one another. But additionally, Shlomi asked, what is the role? The role I got from friends is very much about that. But here in Petach Tikva, there will be three gathering of friends every morning, and I'm responsible for them. And that's something that we need to add a lot of thought to, because every friend receives an impression for something else. One person likes the friends talking emotionally, another likes the friends talking about how strong they are, and a third doesn't like hearing people at all in the workshops. So we have to make sure that everyone gets the same level of impression at the beginning of the day, and it will be give experience. Inspiration to continue working.
1: First, as my role of being the producer of the Congress in Petach Tikva, so I'm going to be in constant concern, constant care, and take you to the society who arranges for me such a thing. Beyond that, we need to simply constantly, every moment, be with that responsibility of awakening the friends. If it's in the workshops, if it's even... when we're not in some, let's say, external connection where we're talking with one another, but truly from the heart, to constantly pray and want the friends to be in a state of awakening.
6: Here,
3: the friends are awakening importance with the roles that they're taking on. It's really attached to the opening excerpt that we read, that without that importance, nothing happens. So, the greatest responsibility, I think, of ours is, doesn't matter what kind of participation we have in the Congress, but relative to the friends, we must show in any possible way, using whichever scheme possible, the importance. Because only from these examples, and our intention, our internal intention, that in everything we do or say, participate, we wish to awaken the importance with the friends. That's what will determine how the Congress will come out. This inner tension has to be there constantly.
1: Friends, the most important part here is that our lesson does not end. Everything we heard in the lesson moves to the next degree in the Congress.
3: Thank you to dear Peter 2:10. For this wonderful preparation to the Congress, and from joy to joy, we're going to a wonderful update from Gilad and Oren.
1: Yes, dear friends, in like the last minute before the Congress, well, not the Congress, but the unity, the wonderful unity day that we have, which is another stepping stone on the way towards the regional Congress. This unity day is not another unity day. It's a very different and special unity day, because we're about to have many discussions, and we will engage in distinguishing things and asking ourselves questions. And every person that is with us, especially from Israel, and even more an emphasis for friends in Petach Tikva, men and women from Petah Tikva that thought that maybe this is something for beginners or for those who are not quite with us. On the contrary, this is a convention in which we are about to talk about the real and most important things in our lives. Rav told us several times today in the lesson that we need to reveal the Creator in every place and as much as possible between us. And where do we reveal the Creator? If not in a convening. So here, specifically between us, we're going to discuss questions about the supporter community, about the groups in Israel, about all kinds of additional activities that we want to do between us as Bnei Baruch, especially with an emphasis on Israel. How to make new students into partners, into our partners. How to take care for and care for the young generation. We saw also in the meals this week that this young generation is starting to lead, how to help them, open up the path for them and support them so that they will truly be able to lead the future of Bnei Baruch. How to care for many people that today in Israel, due to the war after October 7th, and they're starting to look for meaning and they're looking for ways to come closer. Many questions that we will discuss in different discussions that we will have in the Congress. And beyond that, we'll talk about what's happening here in the building. It's not a given. I must tell you that despite me being here a lot, and I don't work here, but I'm here many times, when I come and I do a tour around and I see what's happening, what's with the visitor center, what's the terminal, the thought terminal, what's this cafeteria that we're talking about? Not technical things. This is not some kind of infrastructure. It's a new essential perception, a new look at how we are open and how we're growing and renewing. And I think we're

0: שלום חברים יקרים, בחלק הראשון נמשיך בסדרה של שיעורים עם הרב מכנס סיטרין. אנחנו ממשיכים בשיעור מספר 9.
1: Hello friends, we're continuing the series of lessons from Sukkot 2003 from Kfar Sitrin, lesson from 2003, lesson 9.
2: We started from zero, naturally made many mistakes. It might be worth your time to look at the mistakes we've made and apply the conclusions to yourselves. In essence, if humanity didn't use this, it would not advance from generation to generation. You know that for us, the most important thing is to work with the text. Even as Nosik said here, and he's a recognized specialist in internet media, as of today, the internet is still, for now, mainly text. A lesson is good, but it passes. And however interesting it was, even if you can replay it on video, it's preferable to go over the text itself. Moreover, I would advise that you take it, print it, work on it with a pen as if editing it or copying out some parts of it for yourself, but still to work with it, to work with the words, with the text itself. So in this case, each of us becomes not a reader, but a writer or an editor. This helps a great deal to go deeper into the text. I'll tell you one thing. If I hadn't read the article of Baal Salam like 200 times, it's tantamount to not reading it at all. It's like I haven't read it. I'm serious. And you will see that as you go deeper into the text, when it becomes completely familiar to you, like we see like every comma, every period, and it is clear to you, you've turned it every which way, and suddenly you will see that you fall into its depth and begin to live there on a different level. And this will happen many times. So working with the text is simply essential for everyone. It's not just for teachers or some special people. It's for everyone.

0: And besides working with text, regarding how we publish books, how to edit them, everything connected with processing textual information. We will have a session on that also. Of course, I'm not forcing anyone. After this meeting with our lecturers, after the talk with the lecturers, after that we'll have a trip to the sea, I think. But it's going to be shorter. That's what it's planned anyway. But maybe we'll shift it. That's it. We have many questions. Here's one.
1: Леумата гиша улистит, а буддистит в кадоме. То есть, видит ли Рав?
0: Does the Rav see Kabbalah as the only path by which a person can advance towards the purpose of creation, and so on? You see, look, there exists a theory, let's say, that there is a creator. This is all theoretical. It says that he's the only one. Of course, it's all unproven. Anyone can say anything, right? But it says that he can be attained, that there is a purpose, that he has a providence, and so on. All this we accept on faith, and then we begin to see in it a certain logic, even if it's illogical and opposite to our feelings, our qualities. We begin to see confirmation of it. Baal Salam has an interesting article, Mehkar Madail Avodat Hashem, meaning a scientific examination, the necessity of working for the Creator. I haven't read the article in quite some time, by the way, but I will work on it after this seminar, and we will also publish it as a booklet. All these articles are being prepared to be published as booklets. They're in a state of being prepared. Everything we're reading, the giving of the Torah, the mutual guarantee, one commandment, the peace, and so on, they will all come out as booklets. For a person who's just standing there, small, naked, like a child in the middle of the world, not knowing where to set out, it's bewildered. Of course, for him, all these methods and pleas, all these movements and teachings, they are equal in value. Something attracts him more or less, depending on his inner structure. Either he's drawn more to a scientific explanation of the universe, or more of the emotional one, or something in between.
1: Kabbalah сразу четко говорит о том, что
0: Kabbalah says right away and very clearly, as it's written in Baal Salam's poem, all that you will see, and no one else will see it. Meaning, once you cross the Mukhsam, you will see. Before that, nothing. Of course, what Kabbalah predicts, you see it more or less in yourself, but only the negative qualities and the stages in that passage. But even this isn't really seeing. These sensations, they're not clear. They're simply something we feel. But this vision that opens to a person, what we call the vision of the upper world, it's very vivid, attainable, measurable, repeatable, transmissible, reproducible. And this, it's a sensation that is so clear, so vivid compared to our present state, which is called apparent, unreal, as it were, but then absolutely non-existent, meaning what we perceive today as if we exist and our eye and some world around us that seems to exist, really exist. My body, the world around me with all these objects and changes and all this, in reality, when you cross the maksom, all of this, this whole world, all these connections, everything that took shape in me as though it really exists, it actually dissolves. Of course, I don't lose connection with this world. I continue to exist in it. I move around among people. But all the connections, all the qualities, the commands of nature and people's reactions to these instructions of the information field, to the so-called thought of the Creator. When all of this is revealed, it is seen completely differently. And until a person arrives at the state, you can tell him about it, that the second he pictures something to himself, but no more than that. So proving anything to a person, you know, I had many notes already, like, are there any other paths, for example? That's the question. And when I asked this, when I get asked this question, I told my students the same thing my Rav told me, go and check. We're not holding anyone. A person must feel it inside himself, and there will be many doubts all the time until he crosses the Maksom. Greater and greater doubts. That's why Mount Sinai is called Mount from the word Hiuri, meaning doubts. An enormous quantity of doubts under which a person stands, and he looks up at this mountain unable to imagine how he can possibly overcome it. But otherwise, if he doesn't overcome these doubts in himself, he won't receive the upper light that will already begin to correct him. So following my Rav's advice, I went to a lecture somewhere, either somewhere in Tel Aviv, even though I didn't need it. Before that, I had already gone around to all these Israeli Kabbalists. I knew what it was. I had been everywhere. I was at the Berg's Kabbalah Center. There was also Baba Sali, who was actually a great Kabbalist. There were still people back then who were strong and really did live in the spiritual world. And there were others as well, charlatans, who had all sorts of different methods. All sorts of psychological methods that were supposedly selling us a path into spirituality. But a person has to look at all these things to go through them, and if he's drawn to them, it's better that he does so quickly and not remain in doubts. So the answer to this question is very simple. Go and check for yourselves. If there is still something there for you that's attractive, then stay there. Because in the course of one's development, a person goes through thousands upon thousands of years and goes through all sorts of beliefs and systems and searches, pursuits. So it means that he still needs to go through them and continue. And there are people who come to us and then leave. They need to continue ripening on the side. They will come back later. If not in this life, then in the next. So there is no need to regret anything. They need to go through all these states in order. The Ari says that if a person who hasn't yet ripened, if he comes to a Kabbalistic group, if he's there mechanically like a child included in it, he understands that maybe he's not yet ready for it, but understands that, look, these are big, great men that are here, and he wants to be like them, then he develops himself quickly. And having a little person in a big and strong group, he can go through many, many rishamot within himself and

0: and ripen much faster, go through the states much faster. But until his true Rishimo has emerged, he's still considered not really included in the group. That's why we still see people in our group who seem to be as if they're not really ready. You know, they sit there, they build something, they study, but they do it because they look at others and they're doing it. And they were told to do it, not out of inner awareness of this process that passes through them. They don't really enter it. They don't clearly take it into themselves. This is determined not by their desire, big or small desire, but by the fact that the truly Shemot are still somewhere on the way. They haven't yet begun to manifest, but they will manifest. One must wait and not be pressured. That's why there is no coercion. There cannot be coercion in the spiritual world. In the group, through these common efforts, it should encourage such people. And they will take part through these common efforts. And they would go through this group work artificially. They draw the Or Makif upon themselves, and their Rishimo ripens faster. And they act in this way. The most terrible thing in all this is that if a person hasn't ripened, isn't ripe, is not in it, yet somehow ends up in a Kabbalistic group. And something just stops him short, prevents him, and he remains in it. He doesn't move forward, doesn't advance. He busies himself, occupies himself with theories and models, and sometimes it's hard to remove him from the group. The state is called an unripe fruit. If we take an article, the article, The Last Generation, here Balsalam writes that the whole problem of all our mistakes, the source of all our mistakes, is that we eat unripe fruit, meaning we perform actions that we're not yet able to perform. We haven't grown to them yet. This comes from spirituality. We know that everything in our world, both good and bad, it doesn't exist in our world because it depends. It descends from the upper world, and all the sources of all things, good and bad, are in the upper world. And in our world, they're already a consequence. So the most important action that happened to our soul is its breaking, the so-called fall, the sin. Why did it happen? It happened on purpose, so that we would now have the opportunity to attain the Creator's level on our own, to learn from Him who He is, understand His whole height, after creating this entire enormous partsuf that's fully equivalent to the Creator. But the cause of the breaking, the cause of the fall, it must be studied by us, because it's also the cause of all of our descents, all of our mistakes. And it's just one. And this cause is called exactly this, an unripe fruit. As the Torah says, Adam ate the fruit from the tree of knowledge of good and evil. If he had eaten it ripe, meaning if he had a screen for it, all the conditions, then when he ate it, meaning received all of this light into himself with the help of a screen, with the correct calculation of his capacity against the light, then of course there would have been Gvar Tikkun. But this Gvar Tikkun would have been unconscious, without the full understanding of who he is and how he can become similar to the Creator. But the full light of Gvar Tikkun and the full Kli, they stood facing each other, these two enormous forces of pleasure and desire, and they touched, and the desire broke, meaning it lost its screen, its intention to bestow, precisely because it was not prepared for it. He writes it here. Let's find this. We'll find a place where. He writes about the society of the last generation, but the society of the last generation and the group, it's one and the same, because our group is gradually forming into the society and should become it. So here he writes, there are no page numbers here. It's page 4, 3 or 4. 1, 2, 3, page 4.
1: Так он пишет так, что.
0: He writes here.
1: On
0: what conditions do we need to build the principles of bestowal in our society? On page 5, he says that the society will not have a calm and secure life until disagreements between its members are resolved by the majority opinion. Next, readiness of the society, that the society must be ready for this. No, not here yet, sorry. Apologies, one more page.
1: Он дает это на примере России, пример России.
0: He uses the example of Russia here. That the same kind of breaking happened there, similar to the breaking of the spiritual clay. Because these spiritual laws were imposed by force, or they, like in the Israeli kibbutzes, or there are many other mini societies that were created here and there.
2: If a society is inwardly unfit to accept these laws, it distorts and breaks them so much that gradually it destroys itself and causes total destruction. This is terrible. It's similar to the destruction of this common kli of Adam. I can't seem to find this part.
1: Да, ага. Отчасти это видно на примере России и других стран, в которых насильно насаждают.
2: This can partly be visible in example of Russia and other countries in which ideas of altruistic equality were imposed by force. The collapse of this idea that took place in Russia does not yet prove that the idea itself isn't true in its essence. There is an unripe people tried to accept the truths of the highest justice. The people were completely unable to act according to the idea of social equality. Hence the conclusion, all the sufferings and failures come only from the insufficient development of the society. It's unfit to apply the idea of community and equality. That's why in the group, too, we must gradually create such, but on the next smallest step, the very smallest, and in accordance with it, to try to imitate it and try to carry out within such laws, there are but a small step forward. We tried at one point in Bnei Baruch to hand in Maaser without a signature, not knowing who it was, simply throw the money into the box, however much they could. That was long ago. Maybe someone will tell you about it here. But it was a very interesting experiment that we conducted on ourselves. For a few months, we collected even more than we used to, and then naturally everything started to decline. Egoism constantly grows, and you don't see a return, a benefit from giving more and more. And so people began to throw less and less.

organizations to organize how we would proceed, how we would act. We took classes in the movement of kibbutz. We even passed their exams on the ability of our group to be part of the kibbutz society. In other words, a society where there's no personal property and everything is communal. In kibbutzim, everything's common. The dining hall, common rooms, everything. A person has nothing of his own there. There were such kibbutzim where even clothing went through the common laundry, common wardrobe, and a person would come, wash, receive a new underwear, get dressed, go into a common closet, common toilet, common bathroom, common dining hall. Everything was common. Children sleep together, separate from their parents. There are various kinds, and there were various kinds of kibbutzim. They tried a great deal of arrangements, kinds of communities. By the way, I wrote about this in Russian, in one of the books where I dedicated examples to this, precisely in order to look and try to simply think. We have very little material about the society of the future. As an example, what kind of laws they would have? How can you look at these laws from a side in general? Are they altruistic or are they egoistic? And can altruistic rules be introduced by some external methods, forcing a person or restricting him from using egoism? Baal Salam here talks about this, that this should not be done. Society needs to ripen, and in the measure of its ripening, it will advance. But the ripening means I'll sit and wait. If I sit and wait, then the steamroller of history will move upon me and crush me with its suffering and force me to cry for help. That doesn't mean I'm advancing by my own path, the good path, the path of Torah and light, but by a forced path, the path of suffering. So, but if I run too far ahead, and not considering my nature and my present state, then I will likewise jump to another extreme when I imagine that I'm already ready for Gmar Tikkun and will wonder why I'm not there yet. So in order to correctly, consistently become similar in our efforts, simply to the next small step, a step that's just a little bit above ourselves, that's why we need a correct method. The entire method is concentrated. It serves precisely so that we don't jump too much upwards and take upon ourselves unbearable decisions and corrections, but to do exactly what we need to do now, determining our next state and becoming similar to it will draw the correct or makif upon us, not some imaginary upper forces that will act upon us. If we begin to start living in this type of a society that is described in this article, The Last Generation, then it's quite possible that for a few days we will fall into such euphoria that it will seem to us that we are already in Gmar Tikkun. Why? Because we will really draw upon ourselves a very strong surrounding light. But it will not be ours. It will be from several degrees higher than ours. It won't correct us. The light that can correct us can only be in the hop of the upper Partsuf. From there descends upon us all of these properties, all of the laws, all of the light that pulls us there. We must take on the maximum form of the hop of the upper. That is why an unripe fruit, when a person wants to jump over a step, that is
the cause, the main

0: cause of all of our problems. Therefore, a correct guidance for a group, correct setting of the tasks for the group, non-coercive. Well, coercive, possibly yes, because rising to the next degree is, of course, against their egos, but it must be coercive and conscious. We must understand that in order to rise a little higher, we need to apply just such small efforts to our current qualities. And then we will be able to advance a small step forward, and then another small step forward, and another one. This isn't shame. It's a person always wants to leap forward, but it won't work. It won't work until we can work through all of these rishimot gradually, one after another, and we won't get anywhere until we do that. Movement forward must be sequential. We can speed up this passage, but not by jumping over the rishimot, over this chain. Does he speak about anything else in regards to this? I don't remember. He talks a lot about an unripe fruit. We should pay separate attention to this. So I started with this. Some people here asked me, is Kabbalah really the only method to enter the spiritual world? Maybe there are other worlds one can enter with other methods, or the same world but with other methods. This can't be explained, cannot be proved. A person who has ripened for Kabbalah feels subconsciously that it is for him. That means he is already here as a ripened fruit, in accordance with the method, with the example, with examples, with the sciences that will develop him further. But if he's still an unripe fruit, then naturally it may seem to him that there are other methods. He may somehow still need to check them a little bit. And when asked this of Rav, that's why he answered, don't check. And carrying out this instruction, I went once to Holon. There was supposed Kabbalist there. What's interesting is that he spoke correct things. He correctly explained what altruism is. But when I came back to Rav, I recall I wasn't no longer a young person. I had already gone through many books. I had read through a lot of literature. I wasn't yet in the sensation of the upper world, but at least I read Pticha, the first and the second parts of Talmud Esther Sfirot, the Zohar, some separate articles here and there. I had already gone through all of this. I had read a lot of works of other Kabbalists, and still doubts remain until you begin to feel. So there in Holon, I met one such Kabbalist who explained everything correctly. But when I came back to my Rav, I told him everything, gave him this Kabbalist booklet. He had published a little booklet, a young guy, about 35. I was also around 30, 32. And it turned out that he simply, out of the subtlety of his sensations, out of his small egoism, senses the correctness of what normal human relationships are and where the Creator is amongst them. That is instinctive. It's in the same way as the first generations on Earth could easily sense the spiritual world, but in its external manifestation, as if some sort of fluids, movements around us. This is not a Kabbalistic attainment of the upper world through egoism, through the development of egoism, through all of this egoism constantly growing and producing its additional interferences, aviyud, and you, with the help of the correct intention, pump the upper light into this aviyud. And in this way, these worlds exist inside of you, the Creator exists inside of you, the entire universe exists inside of you. No, that's not the method. The method by which one can sense the upper worlds externally are methods built on negating egoism, not on using it, but on negating it. That is, move less, consume less, think less about all kinds of things, toss away all extraneous thoughts, don't adapt them, just separate yourself, go somewhere, isolate yourself from this world. And even ancient Kabbalists did this in their own time. And these ancient methods have remained as part of Eastern methods. We talked about this more than once. So a person who hasn't ripened, in whom there's still a small amount of egoism, small egoism, it can be big, but it's still earthly. It's not spiritual. It's not from the upper. That is, people come, they can be big people. They can be some kind of leaders, politicians, or businessmen, or someone of big status. They have an enormous egoism according to our world, but towards, in relation to the spiritual world, their egoism is almost zero. And they don't understand the Kabbalistic method in its true form, and apply it only in such a way as if we don't try, we don't use egoism, we negate it, we go only by our sensations, not by deepening, not by using it, not by drawing close to the science of Kabbalah, but through simple, pure sensations. You can meet many such teachers, but every time we will check them, and you will receive an explanation. In other words, an unripe fruit, each of us has a reshimot that we must process precisely in accordance with our true state, and by no means jumping ahead. Therefore, those who create groups who must gradually take an example from others and understand what stages they're at, what degrees they're at, to constantly consult whether they're doing the right thing or not, whether they're taking on the right examples and actions, or is this something that can break them in the end, as the whole country of Russia broke, or the Israeli kibbutzim. You must consult on all of these small steps that we must take, each group and each one of us. By this, you will save yourself from many, many blows and disturbances. You said that the light that descends upon us while studying Bala Sulam's books is light from the degree of Gemar Tikkun, so it too is not for us. What does light from the hub of the degree above mean? Rav, when I say that Bala Sulam wrote his books from the level of Gemar Tikkun, it doesn't mean that we receive the light of his books from that level of Gemar Tikkun. If I write my articles, I write them from the level that I am on. And I'm not on Bala Sulam's level, you understand, right? There's nothing to hide. It is what it is. Therefore, first of all, I advise you to study original sources besides mine, to read his articles. But if I adapt them, I try to adapt them with the least distortion that I can. I still let it pass through me, because there's no one else, but that's enough to go forward, at least up into the state where I am at. The light of Bala Sulam, the light of Rabbi Shimon, Rabbi Elazar, the light of Ari, the light of Rabash, it's that light There's also Abraham, Moses, this whole succession. It's basically one and the same soul that descends into our world and constantly shone for us in it and gave out newer Kabbalistic methods. Of course, this is the light from the highest degree of Gemar Tikkun. Interestingly, Zohar speaks about the vision of Rabbi Chiya. He writes, he had this question, how can it be that Rabbi Shimon was not in Gemar Tikkun, but how can it be that he attained Gemar Tikkun if all humanity has not yet attained it in action? So this Gemar Tikkun is private, only belonging to Rabbi Shimon, or is it general, belonging to the degree of humanity? This question is analyzed there, and of course it's not so relevant to us, but this example shows us the structure of these degrees and what Gemar Tikkun is compared to us and all of these intermediate steps that we must take. So, it doesn't matter that the light comes from the state of Gemar Tikkun. It's very important that it descends from there, but passing through all of the degrees, it passes through the hub of the upper one. In principle, the hub of the upper one is myself. It's what I organize, what I focus on for you, that's what I do. What I prepare for you. Of course, you receive all of this from, not from the higher degree, but from just one step above yourselves.
1: And whatever will seem to you, and in general everything that seems to you about the spiritual world, what it is, however you imagine it, the fact is you're picturing it in a very distorted way, some billionth part of only a tiny upper degree that's connected to you. Now let's return to our topic. Regarding the unripe fruit, we remember that if you try to implement something in your groups, try to do something, I strongly recommend that you consult, take an example from the past of our group. We didn't hold anything back. I deliberately don't hold anything back because we went through absolutely everything. It's can't even remember all that we did, all sorts of common activities and events and arrangements that we've done in our lives, how things we discussed and tried to implement, put into practice. You can say that the upper providence protected us, guarded us, it didn't let us enter such states and actions, so that we wouldn't get completely entangled in them and be destroyed. Of course, a group has to lead everyone in this advancement, but because we've already gone through all these states ourselves, you don't have to. By connecting to us, you can make use of what's already prepared. Just as I don't need to know how to make a shirt, how to make a table, how to build something. I use what humanity has made before me, what the society around me makes. And you, by connecting to Bnei Baruch, you can quickly go through a great deal inside yourselves to work through all the states that we went through. Like a child in the arms of an adult, you can immediately jump to his level. And then when you are at the higher degree, you will work through it inside yourselves. This way you shorten the path. Today's groups that are being created, as you know, you can go like in half a year, you can get to a point that took another group 10 years to get there. It's not because they're so smart, but because it's already included in us. They have different rishamot. They work through it themselves very quickly. They don't even notice it, of course. They don't understand what happens, but they go through it very quickly. the further we advance, the more groups are included in us, the less we'll even have to pay attention to them. They'll be more ready.

0: включить в себя.
1: And we will be more ready to include them in ourselves, to absorb them into ourselves. Item 16 of the article, the giving of the Torah or the giving of Kabbalah.
0: Теперь поймем, почему Каббала обязывает нам.
1: Now we will understand why Kabbalah obligates us to fulfill the impossible. Remember, we talked about how a person's correction, him ascending to the Creator's level, whether he wants to or not, he will be forced to do it by history anyway. He will be pressured. The development will press it so that it will drive him towards happiness by the stick, so to speak. And if he listens, he will begin to cultivate it in himself, convincing himself that it's good and necessary. So he stands before the realization that it is impossible. And in order for it to become possible, the method of correction, Torah and Kabbalah, doesn't matter what you call it, it was handed not to one person, say Abraham, who was the first to think about correction. But when around him arose the whole group, the so-called 600,000 men over the age of 20. So a theoretical condition is given to us. It's, of course, the people that came out of Egypt is not the people that must come to Gvar Tikkun. It's simply that in one Kabbalistic group, at the zero level of the egoistic desire, there's a historical example that's shown of how it happens, because the spiritual root must necessarily touch its earthly branch, the earthly consequence. And then on the level of the earth and the inanimate matter, it's reproduced. This reproduction must happen, because starting from the very highest degree, from Gvar Tikkun, all this information must pass through this whole thickness of the ego, all the degrees of the world, and then rise upward from the lowest degree. And then the ascent upward, it's already conscious, it's realized, actualized by each person, but the manifestation from above downward happens as by the Creator's will, without conscious participation and from the person. It happens because it has to happen. The higher degree, the root, it must clothe itself in the lower degree, the branch. This is what happened historically. As we know, that's what happened with these people, the descendants of Abraham.
0: Значит, поэтому эта методика исправления была вручена.
1: That is why this method of correction was handed not to one person, but when a nation arose, meaning an enormous number of people, when the nation suffered thoroughly from the Egyptian slavery, egoistic slavery, came out of Egypt, and when the people were asked if they were ready to take on the sublime work, meaning to satisfy the desires of the neighbor and not his own. And then each one agreed to it, all his heart and soul, and cried out, We will do and we will hear. So these conditions, there are conditions according to which you can ascend to this degree called spiritual existence. It becomes possible. If these states, we go through them inside ourselves, if we work through them, then we will rise above the maksum. That is, the 600,000 people, of course, it means a group. Why is it called 600,000? Because that is a whole structure. The exodus from Egypt, that is, we all take upon ourselves with our qualities, our desires, our hopes. We decide to break away from the ego, and each of us in the group agrees to this result. And we agree to rise above our degree and enter the next degree on the basis of the rule we will do and we will hear, meaning first we do the action and then we understand the result of the action. It cannot be any other way. being on an egoistic level now, we cannot see in advance what the altruistic level is because we don't have a clue to see it, hear it, understand it, receive it. For that, we would need to already have a screen, which we do not have. That's why first we do the action and then the light is received into it. First, the screen is acquired and then Orpnimi is received into the screen. If we fulfill these conditions, the possibility appears to fulfill the requirement of love for one's neighbor. Why is a group necessary for this? He says it in the first point, because if 600,000 people stop engaging and satisfying their own needs and have no other goal in life except standing guard over the interest of their neighbors so that they lack nothing, meaning a limited group, 10, 20, 50, 100 people. It doesn't matter the number. If they take upon themselves the law of such an attitude toward one another, then undoubtedly there is no need to worry about one's own existence. When we adapt this law to ourselves, we take it upon ourselves only in spiritual form. Otherwise, there would be an unripe fruit. So by no means do we start adopting in the group the law of spiritual communal living. We're not prepared for it at all. It's not our degree. This is discussed in the article, The Last Generation, precisely by what gradual path we must grow into this in our earthly existence, not in our intentions. To be within one another, to support one another, but how in our corporeal actions, meaning helping each other, living communally, working, studying, family, and so on, how in all this to apply the rule of spiritual communal living in action. By no means are we trying to do this now. This would only create this after an enormous number of people have already been formed with this idea, already living at a spiritual degree. Only then, as Baal Salam says, if a certain critical mass of such people is formed, we can begin to build a society of the last generation. That's not what we're talking about here. Here, it simply says that there must be a group of people, and we must create among ourselves, within us, the conditions, and this would be called, this is called a spiritual attitude toward one another. Meaning, in our present conditions, this group is, how do I put this? It's a kind of like a new spiritual category, a spiritual object. It's not really tangible, not vividly tangible, not existing clearly in our life, in our families, between our families. No, a person who comes, like an outsider, there is no way for him to see it. It is that community of interests and aspirations that exist spiritually between us, how to create such inner relationships, the relationships of a person to his group. Because as soon as then people agree to this, they receive the method of correction for adhesion with the Creator, because now they are capable of fulfilling it. But before they grew to the size of a whole nation, meaning before there is a critical mass in a group that's ready for such display of mutual bestowal toward one another, then they are not capable of being corrected or fulfilling the condition of love for one's neighbor. Since such a small number of people, it is impossible to fulfill the commandment between a person and his neighbor in the full scope of the commandment of love your neighbor as yourself, and therefore the method of correction was not handed to them. The same is true for us. We must reach a certain critical state, and if this mass is truly sufficient in power and in number, we will receive this method. We are in the same state that this group of people who came out of Egypt was in, only they received it completely unconsciously. The program of creation was playing out in them at Aviyut Zero, meaning they had to go through it. They had to do it unconsciously, so they did. This is called the descent of the upper root down to the very lowest branch, down to the materialization in the matter of our world. That's why they were not called those who rose to the Creator on their own. It was manifested in an enormous number of people. And this whole group, which in our mechanical understanding is called Israel, meaning not aspiring toward the Creator with their own desires, not out of their own ego, their own suffering, having gone through like 3,000 to 4,000 years of processing all these lishamot, but because this method of correction had to descend into our world, it had to manifest in this corporeal group, and this group had to pass this method on to us through the Kabbalists up to the state where in us now these rishumot of the latest stages of Aviyut were already presenting. So now today, starting from this rishumot, we are already becoming similar in our inner aspirations to those conditions that were then manifesting from above downward, independently of the people, of their any aspiration on their part. Still, from those states described in the Torah, we can understand the conditions, the states that we must be in, only now with our own desires, not determined from above, as it was back then, when the forces of nature were combined in this way and acting on this group of people. In us, we must use our inner efforts to prepare for the same state, only from below upward. And as the Kabbalist write, this path began from the end of the 20th century. From what's been said, we can understand why the whole nation of Israel is responsible for one another. At first glance, it's completely unjust that if someone has sinned, the Creator extracts it from you, exacts it from you. And then why am I responsible for the sins of a complete stranger, a person I don't even know? But Rabbi Elazar, the son of Rabbi Shimon, says that the world and the person are judged by the majority. One who has corrected even one desire tips himself and the whole world to the scale of merit. Rabbi Elazar says that the whole world is responsible for one another, not just one nation and one group. He always speaks from the point of Gvar Tikkun. This is the next degree above Rabbi Shimon. And each one adds merit or guilt to the whole world by his actions. This comes from the fact that each of the 613 requirements of correction relates to fulfilling only one condition, love your neighbor as yourself. And it itself is beyond what is achievable unless the whole nation entirely and each one in it is ready for it. So here a very cautious question arises. Is it possible for each of us and all of us together to prepare for such a state and truly be in a state that the light of the giving of the Torah would descend upon us from above, the revelation of the Creator? And he goes on to tell us about this in the next article called Arvut, Mutual Guarantee. Any questions? Yes.
2: Rav, why is it said that first we will do, then we will hear?
1: First of all, I'm very happy that you have this bilbul today, and this confusion, that you're tired, that you're able to open one ear even a little bit and half open your eyes. This is very good, really, because the small efforts that you're making now, they're not from like a self-excitement, from the preparation that you've done to come here and hear something together, but it's precisely now that you're working with what is being formed in you today. These are new sensations, new kelim. They're very unclear. You don't feel what you have today, but later it will begin to show. Generally speaking, when a person has spiritual vision that begins to form, he rejoices more at such states because they are the most fruitful. It's here that the next degree is being formed in us. We feel it as empty, muddled. We were tired. We feel egoistic. We feel like we've lost interest. Where's my former life? What about it? This is all good. It really is very good. No. Turn off your phones. You can't imagine. You shouldn't be driving these thoughts away, actually. On the contrary, if you drive them away, then you're not going to use the aviyut that's manifesting in you now. Together with it, you need to try and advance.
2: Try to adopt it in full agreement with yourselves. It's very easy to break away from this world and just float somewhere in the clouds. On the opposite, to break away from these clouds and come down to this world, it's what you must do. One must live in that, in this, one must, Creator must clothe himself in this world. He must descend into this world. He must fill all of your states at work, at home, when you're with your mother-in-law or your wife, no matter where and how. You mustn't break yourself somewhere inside and play inside yourself as if, like, now I'm engaged in the spiritual, and later on I will be a part of this world. No, there's no such thing. It's one and the same reality. We simply can't bring the spiritual reality down into the material one so that we can see them as one. But in fact, that is how it must be. If we break away from this world, we will remain a point. Will thereby stop our spiritual development. Spiritual development is built only on being able to contain spirituality, the sensation of the Creator of the upper, in everything in our world, starting from our lowest states and ending with the highest states. Regardless of where you are, whatever you would be doing, business, love, some other engagements, advancements, squabbles. If you don't place the Creator into that, or at least don't make efforts to place Him in there, this is not spiritual work. Spiritual work, it means that within our states, we place the Creator. The fact that we are here now, it is in order for us to have these sensations and to gain these sensations, the best ones, and not to lose them, and to literally begin to place them into our life, to fill our life with the spiritual sensation to such an extent that we would begin to feel through them the Creator, this living force that enlivens everything and moves everything. Therefore, our current states, they're a model of what will happen to us later. We will come back home, we will find ourselves in our old life, and how will we feel? Bad? No, we won't feel bad. We must, as we do now, in our present state, when we are perhaps a little bit tired, no longer in such euphoria, now begin to fit into this state of yours. Begin to combine it with the very best state that you had. It doesn't mean that you return to the past. It means that you're looking at your best state and then clothe it in the lowest state. and later you'll be given lower and lower states with greater viyud, but try to make them spiritual. Today, you're given an example. It's like a laboratory. So do such actions in this laboratory of yours, such actions. And then, when you come back home, do this with your entire life. You don't need to break away from this world for a couple hours a week and run away to Kabbalah. No, you should dedicate time to Kabbalah for 2 hours a day so that you can, with your remaining 22 hours, combine them and with what you received. Then it will be considered that your life is being realized correctly. What counts is not the 2 hours that you spent studying Kabbalah or some other hour you spent on dissemination. That is not what counts. What counts is how you precisely, what you received in these 2 hours, how you fit it, how you push it into those other 22 hours of your life. That's why our life is built in such a way that we're obliged to work 8 to 10 hours a day, and the Kabbalists oblige a person to work, to take part in all of life's happenings and with the surrounding society, not to withdraw, not to break away from the surrounding world that supposedly frightens and confuses him. It would be so nice if we would just isolate ourselves from it and exist peacefully by creating an artificial world for ourselves. By no means. The Creator didn't do anything in vain. Wives, children, your bosses, managers, mothers-in-law, whatever. Within it, we must breathe the spirituality, and vice versa. A method that's built on negating egoism doesn't let us advance. That is why all of these methods, all they do is talk about to break away from the egoism. The rest, Kabbalah doesn't talk about it. Kabbalah talks about including the Creator into all of your interferences, disturbances. He's inside of them. You will find them in there. He can only be revealed upon your egoism within it. He can, and not right away, but he will be revealed to you at the zeroth level, not at the first stage, but on the second, third, and fourth degrees. It will at the zero stage and the first stages, he will be felt to you as something distant, something surrounding you. That is, it makes me happy to see you in such a tired state. And this is a great state, because in the state you can begin to work. And if a person awaits for some inspiration to come back, maybe some group will start singing, dancing, that's to cheer me up, that's wrong. The exit into the spiritual world is to exit from the most desperate state. From the most desperate state, there's no greater darkness than before exiting into the upper world. When a person truly understands that he has no other possibilities aside from crying to the Creator. This is not yet our true state. We can still somehow try to find the Creator in our world. We can. In our inner state, we can somehow somewhere combine him with ourselves. When we can't do this at all, despite all of our attempts, then we will cry for him to be revealed. So begin to work, you know, with a little smile. Rav, can you explain again what spiritual communal living is, which today is an unripe fruit for the group? On the other hand, you said that the group's task today is to pull the I out of oneself and dissolve it in the members of the group. Yeah, a person must pull his I out of himself, dissolve himself, to pull himself out of his I, to dissolve himself in the group, throw himself outside of his eye and into the group. That is, the group is a kind of a circle into which I throw myself, leaving my eye outside of the circle. We do this only through our inner efforts. and by no means applying this in our lives. We don't start a common fund like in the kibbutzim, no common communal living. We don't try to create one common family, some sort of a community. All of this belongs to the last generation. God willing, we will get to that someday as well. We're simply building a Kabbalistic group, not a Kabbalistic society, a Kabbalistic group that engages only in inner efforts, each one within himself, and in connecting all of these inner efforts of everyone together, we can reach a critical mass and bring about the revelation of the Creator. And this revelation of the Creator will immediately elevate us to the next degree. On this next degree, when we reach the critical desire and prepare ourselves with these efforts of ours for this common kli, then the Creator will immediately be revealed to us again at this next stage. And again, He will correct us, and again, in this way, we will be filled with Him on the next degree, and so on and so forth. The entire method is the same on each degree. So we are not engaged at the current moment in correcting our lives. Each one of us remains living in their family, in their job. Maybe the wives don't agree. Maybe some husbands don't agree. We're not creating a common common property or common institutions of some kind. We're doing none of that. We're just creating a spiritual community, invisible, spiritual, where our common desires and inspirations to the Creator add up. Thereby, we draw with that a surrounding light upon us. This is the only thing that we're doing. And if necessary, we do some collective actions. They don't relate to our common problems, these actions, but it's things that we do together, like creating the sukkah, dissemination, creating our common center, only that which relates to spiritual, the external manifestation of those spiritual actions. That we can do, yes, but nothing more. So we don't climb onto the tree of an unripe fruit, the tree of of knowledge of good and evil. We can't climb it yet. From this time and onwards, you'll see how fast you will develop, how much faster your states will replace one another, and what previously seemed to you like something that would take months and years, and in general it's very difficult, and it keeps slipping from you, you'll see how fast it moves forward. I heard you say yesterday that there should be some connection that will help us feel the Creator between us. What is it? Rav, I said yesterday that we must try to feel the Creator between us. What does it mean to feel the Creator between us? The Creator is revealed between us to the extent that we try to feel Him. Try to feel the Creator means trying to feel the quality of bestowal. If we somehow try to model in our state in the relations between us and come to this quality together egoistically for oneself, each one, and all of us together, we talked about this, from the state of Lolishma, then the Or Makif begins to be revealed to us, pulling us upwards to such a correction, where the Creator Himself will be revealed in this way. We talked about this yesterday.
1: Well, we say that one must not run ahead of the events. Did we not look for kibbutzim?
2: Yeah, we run ahead of events. We looked at kibbutzim. We try to jump many degrees beyond ourselves, but at the same time, first of all, we were not allowed from above to do this. And second, you could ask, well, in general, when some ideas come up in the group and let's do this or let's do that, how do we usually answer? Do it. Yes, that's right. I say try. Because we are the first, we must try everything. Maybe not everything, not climb, not doing any kinds of utopian actions, but if we can improve something in our group, perhaps a greater community will appear, greater cohesion, if a group will become more tight-knit because of those actions, then I'm always for them. I always say, yes, act. So if anyone has some ideas about this, I never hold them back. Of course, we need to look at what types of ideas they are, but as a rule, it can be good if we try things. We've tried thousands of different ideas already, and what you see today is their result. In fact, it is a result of 10 years of labor. You understand that we live this life. We don't meet once or twice a week or meet somewhere in a movie theater. I'm sorry for putting it this way, but we live this. We constantly stew in this and put all of our strength into it and try to create such conditions for ourselves where we truly work and study together and do everything as close to one another as possible. Still, whatever happens, whatever possibilities arise for joint actions, I always welcome it. I never forbid anything like that. And it doesn't matter if it falls away by itself. Mushi Sinilevich will talk about it today, about certain attempts that we went through to break into groups, into the fives, into the tens, holding all kinds of competitions amongst us. I took 15 people at some point and I said, only this is the group and everyone else, as far as I'm concerned, let them disappear. I don't need them. About 100 people were left overboard, as it were. I tried different kinds of things. We tried many, many things. It will be interesting to hear all those things. I'm not sure how much of it will be understood if you didn't go through it, but perhaps you won't have to go through all of these if you hear about it. All you'll get is an understanding of what we went through, as if you went through it yourselves.
1: Is it only by trial and error?
2: In general, the way forward is through trial and error. As it is said, there is no righteous man who has not sinned before. A righteous one is called a corrected state, and a sinner is called the uncorrected state. When he immerses himself in his own egoism and understands that he is a sinner and acts for himself. And the righteous one acts for the sake of the Creator. And only in this aspiration of intention does the righteous one differ from the sinner. So there is no such state in a person in which he wouldn't have to fall, understand that he is mistaken, that he is acting wrongly, that he is in egoism in a state opposite to the Creator, and begins to correct himself. But you can go through these states if you're included in to the main group, to skip through them, to skip through them, even subconsciously. You can work through all of these Shemot in moments, whereas on your own, it would take you months and years. That is why inclusion into the main group brings astonishing results for newcomers. And we see that people come, they're already completely different in their development, in readiness, they grasp everything faster, they enter our common field, and everything becomes obvious to them. They say, what you've been doing there for all these years, everything is clear to us anyway. And that's good. We can immediately put them together with us.
1: He said that half the Congress has passed. What still remains to be done?
2: The first half of the Congress has passed. Now we have the second half, maybe even less, and less intensive one. So what should we do now? We need to work in through action, precisely starting today. I thought this would happen yesterday, but let's say starting from today, despite the fact that it's hard for us, that we're confused, that we're tired. What does it mean, we're tired and confused? There's no such concept as tiredness, as exhaustion. There's no such concept as confusion. All of these negative states, those that are absent of pure perfection, pure rest, pure clarity, these states are caused by the addition of the egoism. That's why we feel heaviness and want to sleep. We are muddled, we are confused, our brains don't work. All of this already starting to be something that's difficult for us to hear. But there's no concept of being tired. Baal Salam writes about this in Pri Chacham, in his articles in the book of Pri Chacham. He writes, in Sgulat Schira, an article, all of these things are not from exhaustion. There's no such thing in the body as that. Egoism is either fulfilled or corrected, or it becomes empty. And there's no light that shines in it.
1: We are now in a state where the ego is added, while there is not yet Ormakif facing it, and we must now artificially draw this Ormakif upon it. And gradually it will form. It will begin to shine from the outside of the ego inward, and then we'll begin to feel a new day, an illumination. Everything will become a little clearer to us. The exhaustion will pass, inspiration will appear, like an aspiration forward, a hope. What does this hope mean? That the Ormakif is shining and it will become Orpnimi and so on. But all this depends on our effort. If we act passively, we may change these states once a year, once every 2 years, maybe even once in a generation. But if we act with our own efforts, that means that we ourselves already go not by path of suffering, but by path of light, path of Torah. That's what we must do today. So everything that we live through in the first 2 or 3 days, when we lived on what we had created and our preparation, everything that we've invested into this event, these were the days. In these days, we received for those efforts. That's why Ormakif shone on us then. But now, the consequence of this is the next state, when the next Aviyut has been added to us. And now we must begin to act with this Aviyut. This is the beginning of the next day, but it begins with the evening, and there was evening, and there was morning, one day, and so on. So what should we do now? Now we must combine our present Aviyut, by no means renouncing it or going or running away from it. Now, on its basis, we apply effort to reach the same state as before in its power. What does it mean to combine the Aviyut with the elevated state that we had? It means that on your present Aviyut, on your present supposed exhaustion, again, I repeat, there is no exhaustion.

0: Shalom, חברים יקרים. Shalom, חברים. Shalom.
1: Hello, dear friends.
2: Hello, dear friends. Hello, dear friends. Hello, Moshe. These are the dear friends. You see them. The studio is filled with friends who came as interns here. We're excited. We asked them to come and help us. So we hope that we'll go through the lesson with an upliftment and we'll give strength to every one of the friends.
1: It's amazing to sit here with all the soul-devoted friends here. And it's, you know, sitting here, Senka and I were sitting here and thinking,

0: We should actually be sitting listening to the friends, the interns that came here that are so devoted that we should probably be giving this lesson from the kitchen. Because when friends from the world Kli come and simply want to devote themselves, that's the biggest possible lesson. And really, I think that we merited listening to the Sitrin lessons through these great friends that came here and to the world Kli, and today we got and it gives us the ability to listen here to what Rav wants to deliver to us, and the amazing lesson that we heard today about the very foundations of the work, and that friends say that it's like the revival of the Sitrin only in 2026. It's not that they're not saying it just so.
1: And this is happening. It's more actual today than what we heard it in 2003. I keep thinking about this wonder of the wisdom of Kabbalah, that I hear it as something more popular than it used to be. I was there, and now I feel how for each and every day of ours, how we need to go above the tiredness, the loss of the goal. Rav mentioned it and talked about it specifically in this lesson and many other things we went through and that we don't need to go through again.
0: Right, there was a moment in the lesson where Rav says, oh, you'll hear about all the different experiments that we made and dividing the group in one way or another. So I'd like for Senet to tell us about how we're looking for a common place to live together. All of Nei Baruch, that you thought about living in a kibbutz.
1: Yeah, it boils in me. Yeah, I'll tell you about that because there wasn't a lot of friends who were at these times, besides Ruslan, maybe. But we had like a silent life of study. And everything was okay, and Rav threw a bomb. Let's look for a place to live together. We will acquire a common business. We'll say the kibbutz is ours, and this is where we will study. Some friends took it as something that we need to do it immediately. Sasha Demidov, he said, what, to let go, to leave everything? He said, no, I'm leaving. There was another friend who said, oh, I open all the accounts and I leave. There were friends who fell, and also it's Chaim Ratz, he himself came from a kibbutz, so for him to go again to a kibbutz, to again feel what he escaped from. So for one day he left, he thought, that's it, I'm not going. And all his night was burning, and he said, I must be with the group. He came back in the morning and said, when your guys are going, I'm going. And we started looking for a place. We went through we went to see kibbutzes, even at the border with Syria, even at the central part of Israel. There's a house with 8 levels, 3 bedroom each apartment. Doesn't matter if you have 3, 4 children. We all agreed to fit into this apartment housing. After that, the kibbutz people came and looked at us that they want to take from them. And it started to be a nice story. And we had to go through these exams that we can live together in an isolated place. We paid 40,000 shekels and we went through these exams, and it turned out that we can live in a remote place together and even open our own business. And that's what we went through. And all of a sudden, Rav said, We will not do this. We will not do this. We have a responsibility towards the world. We cannot go and isolate ourselves somewhere. We need to do dissemination to the entire world. And then a different process began, a process of sitrin, of building the groups around the world. And there's a lot to tell there, but that's how it is, Moshe. Would you have gone to a kibbutz? That's a true examination, that you sit in constant connection. Here, things can come to true hatred and true work. I would really love to. I would really push to go to that, even though I've already received the movies to do, have funds open up for me. I started working in the first channel and even second channel. I filmed everything. I wanted to leave everything.
0: Rav invited us to go to Jerusalem.
1: Yeah, Rav invited to go up to Jerusalem, and this is how we examined ourselves.
0: About a year or two ago, we studied the writings of the last generation. And Rav started to explain what does it mean, and all of us went through various scrutinies. I remember I talked to my wife. I was so certain that we're going. I told her, yeah, we need to start thinking, what are we doing? How are we going to move? And we started imagining how it's going to happen.
1: We are the first from all the groups that studied under Bala Sulam, and I think we're the only ones with, if I don't know if there are such groups or not, that opened the last generation. Rav had the handwritten article, The Last Generation, and it opened about what is the last generation, how a small isolated group of people can start building the state of Kabbalah. And the year after that, we had Sitrin, and we founded the state of Kabbalah. For now, we are still in the 2003 Sitrin, and that's today's Sitrin.
0: Okay, friends, so after we're included, we integrated with the spirit of things, let's go into the lesson. Of course, we're inviting all the friends, first of all, here to ask questions, and in the world, and also through the Arvut system, and to go through all these scrutinies together, so that we will together enter what Rav put in our heart. Let's watch clip number 6 that talks about the connection between man and the Creator in every state. How does he need to relate everything to the Creator to grab hold of that thread of connection, hold on to the group and the Creator? Clip number 6.
1: It's the second part of today's lesson. If you saw the morning lesson, at the beginning we went through what we study, what we've been through, should we study from it or not, and what to study. And Rav said again, don't go into a common business until you are corrected. A common business, it's not a business. And he told us the story when we were in that small house in Rhinus. We decided to collect the tithing. Each one throws it into a piggy bank, and everybody gathers how much he thinks. And what do you think? How much did we gather? What do you think?
2: A
1: lot or a little bit? At the beginning, we collected more, but it was clear to everybody that it was not going to last, because the ego of the person needs to go through correction. And that's interesting.
0: Yeah, that's what Rav says. When it said that when it became anonymous, then people started giving less. So let's go to clip number 6.
2: которые все время повторяются и сменяют друг друга.
1: How to react to all these states that repeat themselves? Is there any concrete states in what each one operates as a pioneer? All the states that replace each other in a completely serious manner, it's not up to us. We shouldn't manage it, control it. The only intention is what is the connection from all the states. And it doesn't matter which state we're going to be or be thrown into. The only thing that matters is that it will not be even worse for me. And if I think that way, then if from any state I can build my connection with the Creator, I can only think about that. The connection with the Creator gives me a good state. If I disconnect from Him, it's going to be bad. And then a minute after that, I have a good state, and after that, it will be bad. I shouldn't really be concerned too much about the future. If I've invested efforts in myself, in the group, it doesn't matter if the state is future or not, if I can build the correct intention towards the Creator or not. But I will always be in such a good state, it doesn't matter what comes. And I cannot escape that, but it's clear that the next Shemot will be better from the Creator each time. But if I'm preparing myself in a good manner, then immediately I'm going to compensate for my coarseness and my limited intention. And there cannot be a worse state. Should be accepted to be effective, how to say. It will give you more coarseness. It's part of the progress. There's nothing to escape from. Yes, this was almost the end of Sitrin in 2003, sorry. And Rav saw that everybody falling asleep, they were a bit tired because we were there for a week. And he then, as he's used to, took us, picked us up with his hand, and then we started. But that was the state, and what he's talking about is clear to us. He always said that there is no tiredness. It doesn't exist. It does not exist. There is the loss of goal, loss of connection with the Creator. But all his life, Rav aimed towards the Creator, towards an intention towards the Creator. You need to work only for that, as if only that exists. That's why he said we cannot build a gang that works and that's it and everything is good. No, there should always be a connection with the Creator. He decides. He changes the states. Specifically, he now changed the state, and now we need to again look for connection with him.
0: And here we see how a Kabbalist looks at reality. Usually we look at states, I feel, I don't know, fatigue, I have hope, don't have hope, I have power, I don't. I go through things and this determines my life. And Rav says, no, you feel fatigue, all of a sudden the corporeal life is more important, work, family, you're given additional coarseness. This is how you need to look at things. And what do? You tie yourself to the group even more. You invest in it, and the group once again gives you the power, the importance, and then the surrounding light shines, you have more hope, more importance. He says that's all there is. There's coarseness and light. With all the inner feelings and all of these things, it doesn't matter. And then you tie yourself to the group, you invest, you give your entire soul to be above this life again. and to feel no less than what you felt in Sitrin or feel together, that this is what's important. And then you need to take care of the group again. The group holds you, Rav holds you, you grab hold of everyone, you're in connection with the Creator. And how do you arrange things so that you all the time go back to this picture? You fall and immediately you go back. That's life. That's our work.
1: Friends, prepare questions, please. And we have already a question, so please.

0: אוקיי, שואל מרטין, איך להכין את עצמנו לרשימו הגרוע ביותר שיבוא.
1: Martin is asking how to prepare ourselves for the worst possible רשימו that might come.
0: אחד מהעקרונות של חוכמת הקבלה.
1: One of the principles in the wisdom of Kabbalah is that we always aspire toward the light, toward the right, toward the better. That's the work. We always want to be in greater connection, greater love between us. To always see that the Creator is the good that does good, doesn't matter what state we're in. This is what we prepare ourselves for. We don't expect for things to be bad. We also don't understand what bad is, what bad for my will to receive or in relation to what. And therefore, we all in all prepare ourselves in order to deposit all the forces that we have now. Suppose all of you are now in staj. It's a very special state of ascent. From morning till evening, you serve the group, you set the tables, your mind and heart is full with friends and the path and the lesson. And you're, today, this morning, Oren, you talked about the aquarium, if you remember. You now have an aquarium of 2 weeks where you're in the group and you don't leave. It's like Noah's Ark. And because you invest everything, then you move on to the next Rishimo, but and the group, you get the next Rishimo, but the group holds you in that next Rishimo, which is greater Oviut. It's not worse, but we're given an opportunity to discover love of friends, connection with them, aspire for them on a greater degree of Oviut, and that is actually this is exactly what you're doing.
2: I don't even know what a worse Rishimo is. The Rishimo becomes worse because you get more coarseness. A person is not perceiving something he cannot deal with. If all of a sudden there is a feeling like it's the worst thing in the world, then we'll miss or we lost the connection with the ten. And it's good to feel it. But after that, we will say that we are thankful for such a state where I felt, who am I? What am I? And then I grabbed a piece of rope. Where did it came from? Who sent it to me? My group. And through it, I can really grab all to this state and to rise. To rise meaning that I have more aviut, coarseness. What does it mean that I have more coarseness? Is that when I use this additional coarseness is when I purify the degree, acquire the degree, and then I will receive even more coarseness, and I'll have to do it again. And from the barrier, we go up 125 degrees. Rabash, at the height of the world of Atzilut, he danced. He received such coarseness that he had to close the door, be alone, and dance. Rav also told us that he used to stand in front of the mirror and smile and smile and smile and smile. And then he would come out and teach. A person that hears that, he thinks, oh, I need to run away. You can't tell it to everybody. A person who has a point in heart says, oh, what states are we going through? I'm willing for it. What can I say, Alti?
1: In passage number 10, Rav says the following. When a person really reaches a state where he's happy that his oviut is growing, that the blows that he gets aren't blows, this flesh, this inner ego, this part in which he can feel the Creator, if he won't step on that coarseness that he was given, added, now you have the opportunity to transcend, but to rise above it. Not to forget about it, not to run away, but I need to accumulate everything that I got during these 2 hours, during the lesson and throughout the day. Because what do we write each other messages for? So that during the day, all the time, I will implement it in everything that happens in this world. That is what it means that this world was created for me. And then you discover that everything that happens in the world is actually filled by the Creator, by His force. You actually meet Him in every place, even in your lowest states. So it's good that there's a course of Rishimo that comes. Chav Solam.

0: אז קודם כל יש לנו טיפה קושי בסאונד, אבל חבזולה, אם אתה יכול לשאול ושמור...
1: So we have some sound difficulties, but חבזולה, ask, we'll hear you.
0: אתה יכול לתרגם, יעקב.
2: How to come to a feeling of a deficiency in the upper achap. I can feel that I'm missing the upper achap, and I can also be aware of the feeling that I've stewed enough and I'm ready for the wisdom of Kabbalah.
1: How can I prepare myself toward the Achap of the Upper, the next degree? The Chisaron, right, that always shines as darkness, as the Acholayim posterior. And how do I know that I'm worthy of the wisdom of Kabbalah, right? Chabzulah says yes.
2: I have no deficiency for Upper Achap. I have a deficiency for the quality of bestowal. I have a deficiency to come closer to the Creator, to come to equivalence of form with Him. This deficiency, what does it give us? We talk about it, that the 10 gives me the deficiency, but there is Rishimo in me, as Rav told us today, from the shattering of the soul of Adam Rishon. First Adam, it's in me. I once felt what great it is when a person stands in front of the Creator. You as one soul, you stand in front of Him. How much is there in it? And I want to go back to it. All the existing degrees, as much as we fell, we want to rise. So we have a deficiency to equivalence of form with the upper. We have it. So the upper lowers achap once I am ready for it, from it. What is achap? Achap is darkness. It's achap of the upper. It's not what I expected. It's not what I wanted. But here we have work which is called above reason, where I can grab hold of the achap, the upper. As Martin said about the worst Sushimot, I am added coarseness, this is achap of the upper. And all my work is to grab hold on it, and if then it's like an elevator. If I grab hold on to it, if I justify everything that the Creator does with me, if I aim myself that it is all from Him, so the upper achap begins to take me up like an elevator. But that's all we talk about, the work in the group, in the 10, to help each other to truly enter this elevator, to enter this elevator. It's not for nothing that Rav said, as one man with one heart, we need to feel. This is how we need to feel. This is how we need to want to feel. We go on to this elevator, and it starts to elevate us.
1: There was a moment in the lesson where Rav, he talked about it a bit. He said that when the light passes through all degrees, it really passes through the achap of the upper. And actually, the achap of the upper for you is me. This is what I arrange for you. This is what I focus on. This is what I do.
2: Then we really wanted it, but it wasn't simple. Rav rejected it and said, oh, I only aim. Don't do it this way. Don't do the deeds of the Hasidic.
1: So what does it mean to hold on to the Achap of the Upper? It is to realize everything that the Rav gives us, regardless of whether it was on the lesson today, 20 or 30 years ago. It's to implement and realize really the advice of Rabash and to do it among us, the friends, and that's how they hold together. And whatever states the Creator gives, we hope that, you know, we feel it as different states like fatigue, different states in this world, but what we want to do is to hold on for this path to really be, I don't even know how to put it, like a life buoy that I want to hold on to, that my entire life will revolve around.
2: Rav told about this. He said, what didn't we go through? He told about the kibbutz. And then he chose a small group and said, I'm only teaching them, and you're not. These are my students.
1: I remember it was forbidden for them to talk to the other groups.
2: Yeah, he said, don't talk to them. And then these students will sit, and around them there'll be a different students. How to justify it? How to be in it? How? And then we went through these states. We went through them, and then the group of Moscow was divided. We went through these states, and we started doing YHs with Rav. We sang song. We entered a very strong connection between us. It was a very beautiful period, and it's still here with us. Today, we have a lot of work, a lot of responsibility upon us, and Rav is passing on the responsibility to us.
0: אני מקווה שהמיקרופונים עובדים, אז תעבירו לה.
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3: точку.
4: I felt today as if all the states with the friends and has gathered together. I felt as if everything I'm doing it's as if it's the Creator endlessly showing me examples. That I will not be able to do what they did, that they are like a missile, and I will not be able to travel so fast.

0: such a feeling that you simply just sit and think that you only need to pray. Is this feeling, is the good feeling that you feel that you are not able to keep up with the friends? Semyon, I have no strength. Is it true that I have no strength and I need to pray for myself and do so all sorts? So what are you asking? On the one hand, there is no strength. Okay, if you have a feeling of what can I give them, that's already an amazing result. It's not that now I'm tired, I have no strength.
1: То, что у вас есть чувство, что вы можете им дать, это вообще потрясающий результат. 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
2: 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У вас вдруг ощущение, хочу за них молиться.
0: I want to pray for them. I want that the Creator will receive strength where the Creator gives them the strength. Because if suddenly a person feels like that in the world, from somewhere you run away. I'm not being fulfilled. I'm not. No one is fulfilling me. What am I doing here? Here we came to a correction, and the correction is that all of a sudden I can pray for the friends. Thank you.
3: You have a 10 in Italy, right? You're going back to Italy. And this entire prayer, all the power, this very unique feeling, you're pouring out. And besides giving this present to the world, clearly like you just did, you come and you pour it to the 10, they become integrated and in it, included of it. You embrace everyone, bring them to the regional congress, pray to the Creator. It's a gigantic force. What a present you've received from the Creator.
0: I remember Rav once told us what is bestowal. All of a sudden, in a classroom, he opened up, as he said. And he said, we had a young bloke named Gul. And all of a sudden he stood up and shouted, it's impossible. It's a shout within the classroom, 200 people were sitting there. It's impossible to be like that. And a week later he left. Therefore, there is a feeling to start feeling it and to advance. And it's impossible to do from our sake, but it's the Creator doing for us. The effort, though, is on us, and I'm willing to make these efforts.
3: Azerbaijan, please.
4: Спасибо за возможность вопроса. Обнимаем тепло всех вас и мировое кли. Вопрос такой. Скоро у нас будет...
3: Thank you for the opportunity. We really embrace you. Soon we have the Ushvizin meal this evening. How do we prepare ourselves for this meal so that the surrounding light will work in the best possible way on all the friends, and that it will support and sustain the entire kli together, that the light will work in the best possible way? What do you do? I'll tell you. I'll give you the best answer that I can. I ask Alto and Zhenya to tell us what kind of preparation do you do when you serve the society and prepare the meal, both in the kitchen and you come to serve the friends. I really, you know, it excites me when I only talk about it. When you set the tables and you're thinking all day long, what will the friends get? What will we give?
0: You paid for the airfare, you came here to serve the society. Женя, выдай микрофон.
3: После утреннего урока, well, for example, this evening we're going to have a meal. So after the morning lesson, we knew that all day long we're going to prepare. We're going to set tables. Friends are in the kitchen. We're also continuing after the lesson. And physically, externally, you're working. And on the inside, you all the time have this question, what are you really doing it for? And toward the evening, you feel that you really want to participate in this meal, have invested so much. I want to awaken those friends who are willing that come, that maybe didn't participate in. You see a gigantic team, musicians that came 2 hours earlier in order to delight the friends, put aside everything. Everything toward the same goal, same service. And maybe we wanted to sleep a few minutes this morning, but we couldn't fall asleep. You feel that you need to invest that time to join the friends. It really doesn't let you sleep. And it gives you lots of strength. Ерганат, our friend Алексей, they're not leaving the kitchen at all. And the expectation for the meal, the common work, it gives lots of strength.
0: That's it. That's how it is. You ask the question, you give a good answer. This is the rules of Sukkot. I receive the lights. I don't receive them that way. I bestow them to the friends that they will receive all these lights. Sukkah, Sukkot is embrace, connection. The laws of the Sukkot is open doors. Everybody can enter. The table is set. You can sit, simply sit like that and have a meal. Everything is free. That is what the friends are giving us, a lot of strength. Even Moshe, I saw how much excited he was. Руслан is asking.
5: И тогда получается такая компенсация взаимовключения. Кто-то на под, ну как рубашу, да?
0: It's important to share these states like Rabash. There's a jumping, the dance, and we are in a common state. I shouldn't just stay within myself. Thank you for the friends who participated. Samyon, yep, thanks to the friends who participated. So let's see questions on the Ovud. System Woman Spain Hamesh, please.
6: Buenos días, amigos. Buenos días, Clima Mundial.
0: The friend is asking. Hello, dear friends and world, Clay. How to do so that the 10 will determine the size of the state and not that the state would determine the size of the 10. Samyon, the question is, the suffering come and reject us from connection. How to do, like before, that the suffering would not reject us, but rather to take us all the way to the Creator, that the 10 will take us there. Moshe, what do you think? Moshe, I think we should watch clip 4 from Rav, And as Rav Strand said, we are all incorporated in the group. We all go to these states. We are incorporated in the importance of the goal of the friend and want to be incorporated in what Rav is telling us. And in the connection between us, we will feel the answer. And if we need to, we will add. Let's watch clip number 4.
3: In order to preserve a place in your mind and remember that despite feeling bad, frightened, fed up, tired, whatnot, along with it, to remember that you need to fight it, fill, correct that state. For that you need a group, because a person gets additional view. It has no point in the heart. The point in the heart is given to you only once. There's no additional 10 of you that you're given, like additional desires, whatever desires and new and desires you give, you're not added a point in the heart. There are not two parts that come to you together, Bina and Malchut, but only the Malchut. So where are you going to take this inspiration from? How are you going to remember? You can remember only in a week that, look what I am, who I am, there's something spiritual, I need something. You might remember about it in a week. So you need to create a group that will remind you about it all the time. If we are in a bad state, just for a second, a beat up state, it means that the group is not working on us. We didn't invest enough efforts into it, and we didn't make it in a way that it will keep us in this constant, I don't know how to put it, but this state of readiness all the time, alertness. That depends only on the group. A person can't do anything. When you get additional ego, that's it, you're dead. Can't do anything. Only if you invested in the group in advance, like into a bank in your personal account, you paid in advance. Some kind of insurance, doesn't matter. You paid for their service, that they will service you later on. It means that you're doing it exactly for that, for this kind of case. There are many articles about it, written by Rav Baruch, the Rabash. It stems from the spiritual rule that turn to me and I shall help. He has many such articles that a person invests in the group, and to that measure, the group gives him back afterwards when he needs it. So I can remind about it 1,000 times. Won't help. If a person doesn't prepare himself for these kinds of states and the group isn't ready to remind everyone precisely about this, to really shake each and every one up in relation to what thoughts are you in relation to the Creator, then it's not a group. This is the main thing that the group needs to do towards us. So all the SMS messages that we send each other and calls and the reminders and the morning lesson and evening lesson and the work that we do together and everything else, that's only for that. So I think we got an answer from the Rav. The more you invest in the group in your 10, Pilau. Does she invest, Oza? She does. So the more you invest, like Rav says, you build this group, that form of the group that will hold you, keep you. Once you get that of you, and then when you need the help, there's another friend that invests everything, and then she gets additional of you as a present for what she has invested because she needs to go forward. And Bala Sulami calls it like a cycle, like a wheel. But whoever is in ascent pushes everyone, and then when he's in descent, he gets help, and that's how you advance as a ten.
0: We cannot go without a descent. This is how our path is throughout the entirety, ascents and descents. And at some point we come to a great gratitude with the Creator for the descent He gave us, because now we rose to such a thing, and there was nothing like that in the past. And as the allegory goes, the person would like to receive more blows if he'd receive any a gold dime for each blow he received.
7: או במרכז, אני מרגיש כאילו אני בעצמי בכנס סיטרין.
3: When I watch the Sitrin Congress with the friends here in the center or wherever I am, I feel like I myself am at the Congress. What is that state?
0: This state is now, okay, Sitrin 2026. I feel now as if I'm in the Congress in Sitrin, the same feeling I have now. We sit with Moshe and the students here, and it's the same feeling. Why? Because you hold us up. That is the Sitrin Congress 2026. And it doesn't matter whether you think that you are that you just need a small dose, but no, you need to come out of the self. We need to only think about the love, to bestow about the other constantly, to only think about that. And here we have that feeling now, this atmosphere that you came for that. Jenya told us the story that that's why they came for. And I feel small. Moshe, do you feel small?
3: Really, Sene and I, we didn't know how to come up, sit here and talk. It's a very special feeling. Together, all of us together, along with the World Kli, we're giving this lesson together. We're passing all of us, this light through us, this incorporation, that special state called Sitrin. I feel just like you, Rav Zula, and all those that were there are once again included in that same state, only with new vessels. It's completely new. So we're all going through this Congress anew, and thank you very much to the team that choose these materials.
0: I sit here, and it's in Russian, and I sit as a place, no place that I've not scribbled something on, and I write, this is how to go past the Mahsam, this is how to hold on, this is how to hold on to all the obstacles, and you can really come out of it, as if I'm sitting in a seat in 2026.
3: Let's go to Women Mark 105.
0: Hello, dear teachers in World Kli, thank you very much. Our work is to hold on to the path no matter what states come. The question is about the shame. Did we understand it correctly? In the 10, Rav said that we should awaken the shame, but we didn't really understood how can we play within the Shame, and how can we be shamed artificially?
1: Sasha.
0: Semyon. Sasha. This we need to take it the way it is and to feel shame. The shame is not a true shame. We feel the true shame only when we're past the barrier. So true fate, where everything started, the four phases of the direct light, and everything that we feel it through that, and this is how we come closer to it. And it's a feeling that I have against or in front of the friends, and that's all our work. To bring all our friends that we feel in the same manner, that we love our 10, and so we can relate to it as a small part of the upper shame, and we can focus on that, and that is apparently what you're asking about. But as we said before,
3: maybe just to add, we don't want to play, act out shame toward the friends. It's an inner state that you get from above, by the way, but what do we act out? We act out love of friends. We act out this very special relation attitude. We agree that we leave the ego and all of its manifestations outside of our relationships. And we want to reach greater and greater love of friends. Everything that I understand, which that this is how my upper spiritual state looks like, and as a result, the surrounding light, the reforming light, begins to work, and then even states like shame, the thoughts that I have toward them, what I want from them, etc., like Rabash writes in his letter. I'm ashamed of my petty deeds toward my friends, that all of a sudden a person gets this kind of feeling. It's not natural, but the light shines, and all of a sudden you begin to feel this kind of feeling that pushes you not to remain in that state, to come out of yourself, to serve the friends, do something. You really need to pray to get these special states from above. No further questions here? So, Zhenya, please.
0: I wanted to ask, many of the old lessons, Sitrin, there are lessons that touch upon the topic of the machsom, the barrier. We want to meet the machsom, to tear the machsom, to conquer it. And Ravan says that soon it'll happen because people just arrived. And now I see that not a lot talk about it. They talk about relationship and love, how to contribute to these states. And it turns out that Rav is giving us an example from the older periods, but literally we should learn from Ravash and to hold on to it. And the examples that Rav gives us about Ravash, how he helped us. And in every state, we will help each other. Semyon, your question is clear. Zhenya, why did we used to speak about the barrier, and now we don't talk about it anymore? In other words, we are talking about a barrier. We have entered the states of sadness and to love everything, that it all comes from him and it's everything I need in order to break the record. And it's as if he's talking about me. So when we start applying, and it was only the beginning of the Moscow group, for example, then I saw him holding them in his hands, because this was

0: an opportunity to rest. So all that Balasuram writes about how crossing the Mokhsom, and you will see how with Rabash, you will see how you ask yourself, who are you? You want to enter this spot? This is your so-called black shoes. Who is the person you're meant to go over the barrier with? And all of a sudden, Rav direct us to go past the Mokhsom, so we only talk about that. And that's why we go through the Torah every year. And then we are in a different level of feeling. But to truly go through the real Mokhsom, where each and every word we feel that this is spirituality.
1: To cross the Mokhsom, and not want anything for myself, how could that be? I come, I buy an air ticket. I take 2 weeks off to come here. I serve the friends.
0: I take a broom.
1: Right, or an ore that I cook with in the kitchen in the big kazans.
0: I paid $1,000 for an airfare to come here.
1: Or Chavzula that flew here for 21 hours along with Sungul, and what for? What am I doing it all for? So I work in the kitchen, I serve the friends, I'm here. What do I want? I want for the friends to go forward, to draw the light, for the Creator to be revealed between us, and what about me? This is what you gradually find out. So what does it mean to cross the Mokhsom? I don't know. I only know that serving the friends, or the friends that came here for internship, that for me is the picture of what it means.
0: It's only a point in the heart that can do such things. And those who have a point in the heart, they stay here. The others was not left here.
1: Announcements. Tomorrow, Unity Day, 1st of October, 9:30 till the very evening, where we conclude with a meal. It is a day where we all decide on things together, about the things that will affect our spiritual life in the upcoming years. We'll have different discussions, all very important. The more we participate, the more decisions taken will represent all of us. We'll watch clips by Rav about dissemination, about where we headed and what do we need to do for it. How does our organization work and how do we really become partners? Whatever we decide on this day will affect all of us. So it's important for all of us to be there. Everyone's invited from the age of 18 and on. Let's sing.

0: שלום חברים יקרים, בחלק הראשון נמשיך בסדרה של שיעורים עם הרב מכנס סיטרין. אנחנו ממשיכים בשיעור מספר 9.
1: Hello friends, we're continuing the series of lessons from Sukkot 2003 from Kfar Sitrin, lesson from 2003, lesson 9.
2: We started from zero, naturally made many mistakes. It might be worth your time to look at the mistakes we've made and apply the conclusions to yourselves. In essence, if humanity didn't use this, it would not advance from generation to generation. You know that for us, the most important thing is to work with the text. Even as Nosik said here, and he's a recognized specialist in internet media, as of today, the internet is still, for now, mainly text. A lesson is good, but it passes. And however interesting it was, even if you can replay it on video, it's preferable to go over the text itself. Moreover, I would advise that you take it, print it, work on it with a pen as if editing it or copying out some parts of it for yourself, but still to work with it, to work with the words, with the text itself. So in this case, each of us becomes not a reader, but a writer or an editor. This helps a great deal to go deeper into the text. I'll tell you one thing. If I hadn't read the article of Baal Sulam like 200 times, it's tantamount to not reading it at all. It's like I haven't read it. I'm serious. And you will see that as you go deeper into the text, when it becomes completely familiar to you, like we see like every comma, every period in it is clear to you, you've turned it every which way, and suddenly you will see that you fall into its depth and begin to live there on a different level. And this will happen many times. So working with the text is simply essential for everyone. It's not just for teachers or some special people. It's for everyone. And besides working with the text, regarding how we publish books, how to edit them, everything connected with processing textual information, we will have a session on that also. Of course, I'm not forcing anyone. After this meeting with our lecturers, after the talk with the lecturers, after that we'll have a trip to the sea, I think, but it's going to be shorter. That's what it's planned anyway, but maybe we'll shift it. That's it. We have many questions. Here's one. Does the Rav see Kabbalah as the only path by which a person can advance towards the purpose of creation, and so on? You see, look, there exists a theory, let's say, that there is a creator. This is all theoretical. It says that he's the only one. Of course, it's all unproven. Anyone can say anything, right? But it says that he can be attained, that there is a purpose, that he has a providence, and so on. All this we accept on faith, and then we begin to see in it a certain logic, even if it's illogical and opposite to our feelings, our qualities. We begin to see confirmation of it. Baal Salam has an interesting article, Mechkar Madeil Avodat Hashem, meaning a scientific examination of the necessity of working for the Creator. I haven't read the article in quite some time, by the way, but I will work on it after this seminar, and we will also publish it as a booklet. All these articles are being prepared to be published as booklets. They're in a state of being prepared. Everything we're reading, the giving of the Torah, the mutual guarantee, one commandment, the peace, and so on, they will all come out as booklets. For a person who's just standing there, small, naked, like a child in the middle of the world, not knowing where to set out, it's bewildered, of course. For him, all these methods and pleas, all these movements and teachings, they are equal in value. Something attracts him more or less, depending on his inner structure. Either he's drawn more to a scientific explanation of the universe, or more of the emotional one, or something in between.
3: Kabbalah сразу четко говорит о том, что
2: Kabbalah says right away and very clearly, as it's written in Baal Salam's poem, all that you will see, and no one else will see it. Meaning, once you cross the Mukhsam, you will see. Before that, nothing. Of course, what Kabbalah predicts, you see it more or less in yourself, but only the negative qualities and the stages in that passage. But even this isn't really seeing. These sensations, they're not clear. They're simply something we feel. But this vision that opens to a person, what we call the vision of the upper world, it's very vivid, attainable, measurable, repeatable, transmissible, reproducible. And this, it's a sensation that is so clear, so vivid compared to our present state, which is called apparent, unreal, as it were, but then absolutely non-existent, meaning what we perceive today as if we exist in our eye and some world around us that seems to exist, really exist. My body, the world around me with all these objects and changes, and all this, in reality, when you cross the Mukhsam, all of this, this whole world, all these connections, everything that took shape in me as though it really exists, it actually dissolves. Of course, I don't lose connection with this world, I continue to exist in it, I move around among people, but all the connections, all the qualities, the commands of nature and people's reactions to these instructions of the information field, to the so-called thought of the Creator. When all of this is revealed, it is seen completely differently. And until a person arrives at the state, you can tell him about it, that the second he pictures something to himself, but no more than that. So proving anything to a person, you know, I had many notes already, like, are there any other paths, for example? That's the question. And when I get asked this question, I told my students the same thing my Rav told me, go and check. We're not holding anyone. A person must feel it inside himself, and there will be many doubts all the time until he crosses the Mukhsam. Greater and greater doubts. That's why Mount Sinai is called Mount from the word Hiuri, meaning doubts. An enormous quantity of doubts under which a person stands, and he looks up at this mountain unable to imagine how he can possibly overcome it. But otherwise, if he doesn't overcome these doubts in himself, he won't receive the upper light that will already begin to correct him. So following my Rav's advice, I went to a lecture somewhere in Tel Aviv, even though I didn't need it. Before that, I had already gone around to all these Israeli Kabbalists. I knew what it was. I had been everywhere. I was at the Berg's Kabbalah Center. There was also Baba Sali, who was actually a great Kabbalist. There were still people back then who were strong and really did live in the spiritual world, and there were others as well, charlatans, who had all sorts of different methods, all sorts of psychological methods that were supposedly selling us a path into spirituality. But a person has to look at all these things to go through them, and if he's drawn to them, it's better that he does so quickly and not remain in doubts. So the answer to this question is very simple. Go and check for yourselves. If there is still something there for you that's attractive, then stay there. Because in the course of one's development, a person goes through thousands upon thousands of years and goes through all sorts of beliefs and systems and searches, pursuits. So it means that he still needs to go through them and continue. And there are people who come to us and then leave. They need to continue ripening on the side. They will come back later. If not in this life, then in the next. So there's no need to regret anything. They need to go through all these states in order. The Ari says that if a person who hasn't yet ripened, if he comes to a Kabbalistic group, if he's there mechanically like a child included in it, he understands that maybe he's not yet ready for it, but understands that, look, these are big, great men that are here, and he wants to be like them, then he develops himself quickly. And having a little person in a big and strong group, he can go through many, many rishamot within himself and ripen much faster, go through these states much faster. But until his true rishamo has emerged, he's still considered not really included in the group. That's why we still see people in our group who seem to be as if they're not really ready. You know, they sit there, they build something, they study, but they do it because they look at others and they're doing it. And they were told to do it, not out of inner awareness of this process that passes through them. They don't really enter it. They don't clearly take it into themselves. This is determined not by their desire, big or small desire, but by the fact that the true Rishamot are still somewhere on the way. They haven't yet begun to manifest, but they will manifest. One must wait and not be pressured. That's why there is no coercion. There cannot be coercion in the spiritual world. In the group, through these common efforts, it should encourage such people. And they will take part through these common efforts. And they would go through this group work artificially. They draw the Or Makif upon themselves, and their Rishimo ripens faster. And they act in this way. The most terrible thing in all this is that if a person hasn't ripened, isn't ripe, is not in it, yet somehow ends up in a Kabbalistic group. And something just stops him short, prevents him, and he remains in it. He doesn't move forward, doesn't advance. He busies himself, occupies himself with theories and models, and sometimes it's hard to remove him from the group. This state is called an unripe fruit. If we take an article, the article, The Last Generation, here Baal Salaam writes that the whole problem of all our mistakes, the source of all our mistakes, is that we eat unripe fruit, meaning we perform actions that are we're not yet able to perform. We haven't grown to them yet. This comes from spirituality. We know that everything in our world, both good and bad, it doesn't exist in our world because it depends. It descends from the upper world, and all the sources of all things, good and bad, are in the upper world, and in our world they're already a consequence. So the most important action that happened to our soul is its breaking, the so-called fall, the sin. Why did it happen? It happened on purpose, so that we would now have the opportunity to attain the Creator's level on our own, to learn from Him who He is, understand His whole height, after creating this entire enormous partsuf that's fully equivalent to the Creator. But the cause of the breaking, the cause of the fall, it must be studied by us, because it's also the cause of all of our descents, all of our mistakes. And it's just one. And this cause is called exactly this, an unripe fruit. As the Torah says, Adam ate the fruit from the tree of knowledge of good and evil. If he had eaten it ripe, meaning if he had a screen for it, all the conditions, then when he ate it, meaning received all of this light into himself, with the help of a screen, with the correct calculation of his capacity against the slight, then of course there would have been Gmar Tikkun. But this Gmar Tikkun would have been unconscious, without the full understanding of who he is and how he can become similar to the Creator. But the full light of Gmar Tikkun and the full Kli, they stood facing each other, these two enormous forces of pleasure and desire, and they touched, and the desire broke, meaning it lost its screen, its intention to bestow, precisely because it was not prepared for it. He writes it here. Let's find this. We'll find a place where. He writes about the society of the last generation, but the society of the last generation and the group, it's one and the same, because our group is gradually forming into the society and should become it. So here he writes, there are no page numbers here. It's page 4, 3 or 4. 1, 2, 3, page 4.
3: Так он пишет так, что.
2: He writes here. On what conditions do we need to build the principles of bestowal in our society? On page 5, he says that the society will not have a calm and secure life until disagreements between its members are resolved by the majority opinion. Next, readiness of the society, that the society must be ready for this. No, not here yet, sorry. Apologies, one more page.
3: Он дает на примере России, пример России.
2: He uses the example of Russia here, that the same kind of breaking happened there, similar to the breaking of the spiritual clay, because these spiritual laws were imposed by force, or the, like in the Israeli kibbutzes, or there are many other mini-societies that were created here and there.
1: If a society is inwardly unfit to accept these laws, it distorts and breaks them so much that gradually it destroys itself and causes total destruction. This is terrible. It's similar to the destruction of this common kli of Adam. I can't seem to find this part. This can partly be visible in example of Russia and other countries in which ideas of altruistic equality were imposed by force. The collapse of this idea that took place in Russia does not yet prove that the idea itself isn't true in its essence. That is, an unripe people tried to accept the truths of the highest justice. The people were completely unable to act according to the idea of social equality. Hence the conclusion, all the sufferings and failures come only from the insufficient development of the society. It's unfit to apply the idea of community and equality. That's why in the group, too, we must gradually create such, but on the next smallest step, the very smallest, and in accordance with it, to try to imitate it and try to carry out within such laws, there are but a small step forward. We tried at one point in Bnei Baruch to hand in Maaser without a signature, not knowing who it was, simply throw the money into the box, however much they could. That was long ago. Maybe someone will tell you about it here. But it was a very interesting experiment that we conducted on ourselves. For a few months, we collected even more than we used to, and then naturally everything started to decline. Egoism constantly grows, and you don't see a return, a benefit from giving more and more, and so people began to throw less and less. Next, we tried to settle somewhere in a former kibbutzim. Kibbutzim in Israel today have mostly died, and we tried the desert, somewhere in especially dangerous territories. It didn't matter where, even kibbutzim that were right at the border. All different kinds of uncomfortable conditions. We were ready for anything. We went there, took buses, gathered with our families, prepared for it. We created within many organizations to organize how we would proceed, how we would act. We took classes in the movement of kibbutz. We even passed their exams on the ability of our group to be part of the kibbutz society. In other words, a society where there's no personal property and everything is communal. In kibbutzim, everything's common. The dining hall, common rooms, everything. A person has nothing of his own there. There were such kibbutzim where even clothing went through the common laundry, common wardrobe, and a person would come, wash, receive a new underwear, get dressed, go into a common closet, common toilet, common bathroom, common dining hall. Everything was common. Children sleep together, separate from their parents. There are various kinds, and there were various kinds of kibbutzim. They tried a great deal of arrangements, kinds of communities. By the way, I wrote about this in Russian, in one of the books were dedicated examples to this, precisely in order to look and try to simply think. We have very little material about the society of the future. As an example, what kind of laws they would have? How can you look at these laws from a side in general? Are they altruistic or are they egoistic? And can altruistic rules be introduced by some external methods, forcing a person or restricting him from using egoism? Baal Salam here talks about this, that this should not be done. Society needs to ripen, and in the measure of its ripening, it will advance. But the ripening means I'll sit and wait. If I sit and wait, then the steamroller of history will move upon me and crush me with its suffering and force me to cry for help. That doesn't mean I'm advancing by my own path, the good path, the path of Torah and light, but by a forced path, the path of suffering. So, but if I run too far ahead, and not considering my nature and my present state, then I will likewise jump to another extreme when I imagine that I'm already ready for Gmar Tikkun and will wonder why I'm not there yet. So in order to correctly, consistently become similar in our efforts, simply to the next small step, just a step that's just a little bit above ourselves, that's why we need a correct method. The entire method is concentrated. It serves precisely so that we don't jump too much upwards and take upon ourselves unbearable decisions and corrections, but to do exactly what we need to do now, determining our next state and becoming similar to it will draw the correct or makif upon us, not some imaginary upper forces that will act upon us. If we begin to start living in this type of a society that is described in this article, The Last Generation, then it's quite possible that for a few days we will fall into such euphoria that it will seem to us that we are already in Gmar Tikkun. Why? Because we will really draw upon ourselves a very strong surrounding light. But it will not be ours. It will be from several degrees higher than ours. It won't correct us. The light that can correct us can only be in the hop of the upper part, Suf. From there descends upon us all of these properties, all of the laws, all of the light that pulls us there. We must take on the maximum form of the hop of the upper. That is why an unripe fruit, when a person wants to jump over a step, that is the cause, the main cause of all of our problems. Therefore, a correct guidance for a group, correct setting of the tasks for the group, non-coercive. Well, coercive, possibly yes, because rising to the next degree is, of course, against their egos, but it must be coercive and conscious. We must understand that in order to rise a little higher, we need to apply just such small efforts to our current qualities. And then we will be able to advance a small step forward, and then another small step forward, and another one. This isn't shame. It's a person always wants to leap forward, but it won't work. It won't work until we can work through all of these rishimot gradually, one after another, and we won't get anywhere until we do that. Movement forward must be sequential. We can speed up this passage, but not by jumping over the rishimot, over this chain. Does he speak about anything else in regards to this? I don't remember he talks a lot about an unripe fruit. We should pay separate attention to this. So I started with this. Some people here asked me, is Kabbalah really the only method to enter the spiritual world? Maybe there are other worlds one can enter with other methods, or the same world but with other methods. This can't be explained, cannot be proved. A person who has ripened for Kabbalah feels subconsciously that it is for him. That means he is already here as a ripened fruit, in accordance with the method, with the example, with examples, with the sciences that will develop him further. But if he's still an unripe fruit, then naturally it may seem to him that there are other methods. He may somehow still need to check them a little bit. And when asked this of Rav, that's why he answered, don't check. And carrying out this instruction, I went once to Holon. There was supposed Kabbalist there. What's interesting is that he spoke correct things. He correctly explained what altruism is. But when I came back to Rav, I recall I wasn't no longer a young person. I had already gone through many books. I had read through a lot of literature. I wasn't yet in the sensation of the upper world, but at least I read Pticha, the first and the second parts of Talmud Esther Sfirot, the Zohar, some separate articles here and there. I had already gone through all of this. I had read a lot of works of other Kabbalists, and still doubts remain until you begin to feel. So there in Holon, I met one such Kabbalist who explained everything correctly. But when I came back to my Rav, I told him everything, gave him this Kabbalist booklet. He had published a little booklet, a young guy, about 35. I was also around 30, 32. And it turned out that he simply, out of the subtlety of his sensations, out of his small egoism, senses the correctness of what normal human relationships are and where the Creator is amongst them. That is instinctive. It's in the same way as the first generations on Earth could easily sense the spiritual world, but in its external manifestation, as if some sort of fluids, movements around us. This is not a Kabbalistic attainment of the upper world through egoism, through the development of egoism, through all of this egoism constantly growing and producing its additional interferences, aviyud, and you, with the help of the correct intention, pump the upper light into this aviyud. And in this way, these worlds exist inside of you, the Creator exists inside of you, the entire universe exists inside of you. No, that's not the method. The method by which one can sense the upper worlds externally are methods built on negating egoism, not on using it, but on negating it. That is, move less, consume less, think less about all kinds of things, pass away all extraneous thoughts, don't adapt them, just separate yourself, go somewhere, isolate yourself from this world. And even ancient Kabbalists did this in their own time. And these ancient methods have remained as part of Eastern methods. We talked about this more than once. So a person who hasn't ripened, in whom there's still a small amount of egoism, small egoism, it can be big, but it's still earthly. It's not spiritual. It's not from the upper. That as people come, they can be big people. There can be some kind of leaders, politicians, or businessmen, or someone of big status. They have an enormous egoism according to our world, but towards, in relation to the spiritual world, their egoism is almost zero. And they don't understand the Kabbalistic method in its true form and apply it only in such a way as if we don't try, we don't use egoism, we negate it, we go only by our sensations, not by deepening, not by using it, not by drawing close to the science of Kabbalah, but through simple, pure sensations. You can meet many such teachers, but every time we will check them, and you will receive an explanation. In other words, an unripe fruit, each of us has a reshimot that we must process precisely in accordance with our true state, and by no means jumping ahead. Therefore, those who create groups who must gradually take an example from others and understand what stages they're at, what degrees they're at, to constantly consult whether they're doing the right thing or not, whether they're taking on the right examples and actions, or is this something that can break them in the end, as the whole country of Russia broke, or the Israeli kibbutzim? You must consult on all of these small steps that we must take, each group and each one of us. By this, you will save yourself from many, many blows and disturbances. You said that the light that descends upon us while studying Bala Sulam's books is light from the degree of Gemar Tikkun, so it too is not for us. What does light from the hub of the degree above mean? Rav, when I say that Bala Sulam wrote his books from the level of Gemar Tikkun, it doesn't mean that we received the light of his books from that level of Gemar Tikkun. If I write my articles, I write them from the level that I am on. And I'm not on Bala Sulam's level, you understand, right? There's nothing to hide. It is what it is. Therefore, first of all, I advise you to study original sources besides mine, to read his articles. But if I adapt them, I try to adapt them with the least distortion that I can. I still let it pass through me because there's no one else, but that's enough to go forward, at least up into the state where I am at. The light of Bala Sulam, the light of Rabbi Shimon, Rabbi Elazar, the light of Ari, the light of Rabash, it's that light. There's also Abraham, Moses, this whole succession. It's basically one and the same soul that descends into our world and constantly shone for us in it and gave out newer Kabbalistic methods. Of course, this is the light from the highest degree of Gemar Tikkun. Interestingly, Zohar speaks about the vision of Rabbi Hiya. He writes, he had this question, how can it be that Rabbi Shimon was not in Gemar Tikkun, but how can it be that he attained Gemar Tikkun if all humanity has not yet attained it in action? So this Gemar Tikkun is private, only belonging to Rabbi Shimon, or is it general, belonging to the degree of humanity? This question is analyzed there, and of course it's not so relevant to us, but this example shows us the structure of these degrees and what Gemar Tikkun is compared to us and all of these intermediate steps that we must take. So it doesn't matter that the light comes from the state of Gemar Tikkun. It's very important that it descends from there, but passing through all of the degrees, it passes through the hub of the upper one. In principle, the hub of the upper one is myself. It's what I organize, what I focus on for you. That's what I do. What I prepare for you. Of course, you receive all of this from, not from the higher degree, but from just one step above yourselves.
2: And whatever will seem to you, and in general, everything that seems to you about the spiritual world, what it is, however you imagine it, the fact is you're picturing it in a very distorted way, some billionth part of only a tiny upper degree that's connected to you. Now let's return to our topic. Regarding the unripe fruit, we remember that if you try to implement something in your groups, try to do something, I strongly recommend that you consult, take an example from the past of our group. We didn't hold anything back. I deliberately don't hold anything back because we went through absolutely everything. It's can't even remember all that we did, all sorts of common activities and events and arrangements that we've done in our lives, how things we discussed and tried to implement, put into practice. You can say that the upper providence protected us, guarded us, it didn't let us enter such states and actions so that we wouldn't get completely

0: entangled in them and be destroyed. Of course, a group has to lead everyone in this advancement. But because we have already gone through all these states ourselves, you don't have to. By connecting to us, you can make use of what's already prepared. Just as I don't need to know how to make a shirt, how to make a table, how to build something. I use what humanity has made before me, what the society around me makes. And you, by connecting to Bnei Baruch, you can quickly go through a great deal inside yourselves to work through all the states that we went through. Like a child in the arms of an adult, you can immediately jump to his level. And then when you are at the higher degree, you will work through it inside yourselves. This way you shorten the path. Today's groups that are being created, as you know, you can go like in half a year, you can get to a point that took another group 10 years to get there. It's not because they're so smart, but because it's already included in us. They have different rishamot, they work through it themselves very quickly. They don't even notice it, of course. They don't understand what happens, but they go through it very quickly. The further we advance, the more groups are included in us, the less we'll even have to pay attention to them. They'll be more ready and we'll be more ready to include them in ourselves, to absorb them into ourselves. Item 16 of the article, the giving of the Torah or the giving of Kabbalah. Now we will understand why Kabbalah obligates us to fulfill the impossible. Remember, we talked about how a person's correction, him ascending to the Creator's level, whether he wants to or not, he will be forced to do it by history anyway. He will be pressured. The development will press it so that it will drive him towards happiness by the stick, so to speak. And if he listens, he will begin to cultivate it in himself, convincing himself that it's good and necessary. So he stands before the realization that it is impossible. And in order for it to become possible, the method of correction, Torah and Kabbalah, doesn't matter what you call it, it was sent not to one person, say Abraham, who was the first to think about correction. But when around him arose the whole group, the so-called 600,000 men over the age of 20. So a theoretical condition is given to us. It's, of course, the people that came out of Egypt is not the people that must come to Gvar Tikkun. It's simply that in one Kabbalistic group, at the zero level of the egoistic desire, there's a historical example that's shown of how it happens, because the spiritual root must necessarily touch its earthly branch, the earthly consequence. And then on the level of the earth and the inanimate matter, it's reproduced. This reproduction must happen because starting from the very highest degree, from Gvar Tikkun, all this information must pass through this whole thickness of the ego, all the degrees of the world, and then rise upward from the lowest degree. And then the ascent upward, it's already conscious. It's realized, actualized by each person. But the manifestation from above downward happens as by the Creator's will, without conscious participation from the person. It happens because it has to happen. The higher degree, the root, it must clothe itself in the lower degree, the branch. This is what happened historically. As we know, that's what happened with these people, the descendants of Abraham. That is why this method of correction was sent not to one person, But when a nation arose, meaning an enormous number of people, when the nation suffered thoroughly from the Egyptian slavery, egoistic slavery, came out of Egypt, and when the people were asked if they were ready to take on the sublime work, meaning to satisfy the desires of the neighbor and not his own, and then each one agreed to it, with all his heart and soul, and cried out, "We will do and we will hear." So these conditions, there are conditions according to which you can ascend to this degree called spiritual existence. It becomes possible. If these states, we go through them inside ourselves, if we work through them, then we will rise above the maksum. That is, the 600,000 people, of course, it means a group. Why is it called 600,000? Because that is a whole structure. The exodus from Egypt, that is, we all take upon ourselves with our qualities, our desires, our hopes. We decide to break away from the ego, and each of us in the group agrees to this result. And we agree to rise above our degree and enter the next degree on the basis of the rule we will do and we will hear, meaning first we do the action and then we understand the result of the action. It cannot be any other way. Being on an egoistic level now, we cannot see in advance what the altruistic level is because we don't have a kli to see it, hear it, understand it, receive it. For that, we would need to already have a screen, which we do not have. That's why first we do the action, and then the light is received into it. First, the screen is acquired, and then Orpnimi is received into the screen. If we fulfill these conditions, the possibility appears to fulfill the requirement of love for one's neighbor. Why is a group necessary for this? He says it in the first point, because if 600,000 people stop engaging and satisfying their own needs and have no other goal in life except standing guard over the interest of their neighbors so that they lack nothing, meaning a limited group, 10, 20, 50, 100 people, it doesn't matter the number. If they take upon themselves the law of such an attitude toward one another, then undoubtedly there is no need to worry about one's own existence. When we adapt this law to ourselves, we take it upon ourselves only in spiritual form. Otherwise, there would be an unripe fruit. So by no means do we start adopting in the group the law of spiritual communal living. We're not prepared for it at all. It's not our degree. This is discussed in the article, The Last Generation, precisely by what gradual path we must grow into this in our earthly existence, not in our intentions to be within one another, to support one another, but how in our corporeal actions, meaning helping each other, living communally, working, studying, family, and so on, how in all this to apply the rule of spiritual communal living in action. By no means are we trying to do this now. This would only create this after an enormous number of people have already been formed with this idea, already living at a spiritual degree. Only then, as Baal Salam says, if a certain critical mass of such people is formed, we can begin to build a society of the last generation. That's not what we're talking about here. Here, it simply says that there must be a group of people, and we must create among ourselves, within us, the conditions. And this would be called, this is called a spiritual attitude toward one another. Meaning, in our present conditions, this group is
1: какой-то

serve a person to his group. Because as soon as then people agree to this, they receive the method of correction for adhesion with the Creator, because now they were capable of fulfilling it. But before they grew to the size of a whole nation, meaning before there is a critical mass in a group that's ready for such display of mutual bestowal toward one another, then they are not capable of being corrected or fulfilling the condition of love for one's neighbor, since such a small number of people, it is impossible to fulfill the commandment between a person and his neighbor in the full scope of the commandment of love your neighbor as yourself, and therefore the method of correction was not handed to them. The same is true for us. We must reach a certain critical state, and if this mass is truly sufficient in power and in number, we will receive this method. We are in the same state that this group of people who came out of Egypt was in, only they received it completely unconsciously. The program of creation was playing out in them at Aviyut Zero, meaning they had to go through it. They had to do it unconsciously, so they did. This is called the descent of the upper root down to the very lowest branch, down to the materialization in the matter of our world. That's why they were not called those who rose to the Creator on their own. It was manifested in an enormous number of people. And this whole group, which in our mechanical understanding is called Israel, may not aspiring toward the Creator with their own desires, not out of their own ego, their own suffering, having gone through like 3,000 to 4,000 years of processing all these lishamot, but because this method of correction had to descend into our world, it had to manifest in this corporeal group, and this group had to pass this method on to us through the Kabbalists, up to the state where in us now these rishumot of the latest stages of Aviyut were already presenting. So now today, starting from these rishumot, we are already becoming similar in our inner aspirations to those conditions that were then manifesting from above downward, independently of the people, of their any aspiration on their part. Still, from those states described in the Torah, we can understand the conditions, the states that we must be in, only now with our own desires, not determined from above, as it was back then, when the forces of nature were combined in this way and acting on this group of people. In us, we must use our inner efforts to prepare for the same state, only from below upward. And as the Kabbalists write, this path began from the end of the 20th century. From what's been said, we can understand why the whole nation of Israel is responsible for one another. At first glance, it's completely unjust that if someone has sinned, the Creator extracts it from you, exacts it from you. And then why am I responsible for the sins of a complete stranger, a person I don't even know? But Rabbi Elazar, the son of Rabbi Shimon, says that the world and the person are judged by the majority. One who has corrected even one desire tips himself and the whole world to the scale of merit. Rabbi Elazar says that the whole world is responsible for one another, not just one nation and one group. He always speaks from the point of Gvar Tikkun. This is the next degree above Rabbi Shimon. And each one adds merit or guilt to the whole world by his actions. This comes from the fact that each of the 613 requirements of correction relates to fulfilling only one condition, love your neighbor as yourself. And it itself is beyond what is achievable.

0: unless the whole nation entirely and each one in it is ready for it. So here a very cautious question arises. Is it possible for each of us and all of us together to prepare for such a state and truly be in a state that the light of the giving of the Torah would descend upon us from above, the revelation of the Creator? And he goes on to tell us about this in the next article called Arvut, Mutual Guarantee. Any questions? Yes.
1: Rav, why is it said that first we will do, then we will hear?
0: First of all, I'm very happy that you have this bilbul today and this confusion, that you're tired, that you're able to open one ear even a little bit and half open your eyes. This is very good, really, because the small efforts that you're making now, they're not from like self-excitement, from the preparation that you've done to come here and hear something together, but it's precisely now that you're working with what is being formed in you today. These are new sensations, new kelim. They're very unclear. You don't feel what you have today, but later it will begin to show. Generally speaking, when a person has spiritual vision that begins to form, he rejoices more at such states because they are the most fruitful. It's here that the next degree is being formed in us. We feel it as empty, muddled. We're tired. We feel egoistic. We feel like we've lost interest. Where's my former life? What about it? This is all good. It really is very good. No. Turn off your phones. You can't imagine. You shouldn't be driving these thoughts away, actually. On the contrary, if you drive them away, then you're not going to use the aviyut that's presenting, manifesting in you now. Together with it, you need to try and advance.
1: Try to adopt it in full agreement with yourselves. It's very easy to break away from this world and just float somewhere in the clouds. On the opposite, to break away from these clouds and come down to this world, it's what you must do. One must live in that, in this, one must, the Creator must clothe himself in this world. He must descend into this world. He must fill all of your states at work, at home, when you're with your mother-in-law or your wife, no matter where and how. You mustn't break yourself somewhere inside and play inside yourself, as if like now I'm engaged in the spiritual and later on I will be a part of this world. No, there's no such thing. It's one and the same reality. We simply can't bring the spiritual reality down into the material one so that we can see them as one. But in fact, that is how it must be. If we break away from this world, we will remain a point. Will thereby stop our spiritual development. Spiritual development is built only on being able to contain spirituality, the sensation of the Creator of the upper, in everything in our world, starting from our lowest states and ending with the highest states. Regardless of where you are, whatever you would be doing, business, love, some other engagements, advancements, squabbles, if you don't place the Creator into that, or at least don't make efforts to place him in there, this is not spiritual work. Spiritual work means that within our states, we place the Creator. The fact that we are here now, it is in order for us to have these sensations and to gain these sensations, the best ones and not to lose them, and to literally begin to place them into our life, to fill our life with the spiritual sensation to such an extent that we would begin to feel through them the Creator, this living force that enlivens everything and moves everything. Therefore, our current states, they're a model of what will happen to us later. We will come back home, we will find ourselves in our old life, and how will we feel? Bad? No, we won't feel bad. We must, as we do now, in our present state, when we are perhaps a little bit tired, no longer in such euphoria, now begin to fit into this state of yours, begin to combine it with the very best state that you had. It doesn't mean that you return to the past. It means that you're looking at your best state and then clothe it in the lowest state. And later you'll be given lower and lower states with greater viyud, but try to make them spiritual. Today, you're given an example. It's like a laboratory. So do such actions in this laboratory of yours, such actions. And then when you come back home, do this with your entire life. You don't need to break away from this world for a couple hours a week and run away to Kabbalah. No, you should dedicate time to Kabbalah for 2 hours a day so that you can, with your remaining 22 hours, combine them and with what you received. Then it will be considered that your life is being realized correctly. What counts is not the 2 hours that you spent studying Kabbalah or some other hour you spent on dissemination. That is not what counts. What counts is how you precisely, what you received in these 2 hours, how you fit it, how you push it into those other 22 hours of your life. That's why our life is built in such a way that we're obliged to work 8 to 10 hours a day, and the Kabbalists oblige a person to work, to take part in all of life's happenings and with the surrounding society, not to withdraw, not to break away from the surrounding world that supposedly frightens and confuses him. It would be so nice if we would just isolate ourselves from it and exist peacefully by creating an artificial world for ourselves. By no means. The Creator didn't do anything in vain. Wives, children, your bosses, managers, mothers-in-law, whatever. Within it, we must breathe the spirituality, and vice versa. A method that's built on negating egoism doesn't let us advance. That is why all of these methods, all they do is talk about to break away from the egoism. The rest, Kabbalah doesn't talk about it. Kabbalah talks about including the Creator into all of your interferences, disturbances. He's inside of them. You will find them in there. He can only be revealed upon your egoism within it. He can, and not right away, but he will be revealed to you at the zeroth level, not at the first stage, but on the second, third, and fourth degrees. It will at the zero stage and the first stages, he will be felt to you as something distant, something surrounding you. That is, it makes me happy to see you in such a tired state. And this is a great state, because in the state you can begin to work. And if a person waits for some inspiration to come back, maybe some group will start singing, dancing, that's to cheer me up, that's wrong. The exit into the spiritual world is to exit from the most desperate state. From the most desperate state, there's no greater darkness than before exiting into the upper world, when a person truly understands that he has no other possibilities aside from crying to the Creator. This is not yet our true state. We can still somehow try to find the Creator in our world. We can. In our inner state, we can somehow somewhere combine Him with ourselves. When we can't do this at all, despite all of our attempts, then we will cry for Him to be revealed. So begin to work, you know, with a little smile. Rav, can you explain again what spiritual communal living is, which today is an unripe fruit for the group? On the other hand, you said that the group's task today is to pull the I out of oneself and dissolve it in the members of the group. Yeah, a person must pull his I out of himself, dissolve himself, to pull himself out of his I, to dissolve himself in the group, throw himself out. Outside of his eye and into the group. That is, the group is a kind of a circle into which I throw myself, leaving my eye outside of the circle. We do this only through our inner efforts, and by no means applying this in our lives. We don't start a common fund like in the kibbutzim, no common communal living. We don't try to create one common family, some sort of a community. All of this belongs to the last generation. God willing, we will get to that someday as well. We are simply building a Kabbalistic group, not a Kabbalistic society, a Kabbalistic group that engages only in inner efforts, each one within himself, and in connecting all of these inner efforts of everyone together, we can reach a critical mass and bring about the revelation of the Creator. And this revelation of the Creator will immediately elevate us to the next degree. And on this next degree, when we reach the critical desire and prepare ourselves with these efforts of ours for this common clique, then the Creator will immediately be revealed to us again at this next stage. And again, He will correct us, and again, in this way, we will be filled with Him on the next degree, and so on and so forth. The entire method is the same on each degree. So we are not engaged at the current moment in correcting our lives. Each one of us remains living in their family, in their job. Maybe the wives don't agree. Maybe some husbands don't agree. We're not creating a common property or common institutions of some kind. We're doing none of that. We're just creating a spiritual community, invisible, spiritual. Our common desires and inspirations to the Creator add up. Thereby, we draw with that a surrounding light upon us. This is the only thing that we're doing. And if necessary, we do some collective actions. They don't relate to our common problems, these actions, but it's things that we do together, like creating the sukkah, dissemination, creating our common center, only that which relates to spiritual, the external manifestation of those spiritual actions. That we can do, yes, but nothing more. So we don't climb onto the tree of an unripe fruit, the tree of of knowledge of good and evil. We can't climb it yet. From this time and onwards, you'll see how fast you will develop, how much faster your states will replace one another, and what previously seemed to you like something that would take months and years, and in general it's very difficult, and it keeps slipping from you, you'll see how fast it moves forward. I heard you say yesterday that there should be some connection that will help us feel the Creator between us. What is it? Rav, I said yesterday that we must try to feel the Creator between us. What does it mean to feel the Creator between us? The Creator is revealed between us to the extent that we try to feel Him. Try to feel the Creator means trying to feel the quality of bestowal. If we somehow try to model in our state and the relations between us and come to this quality together egoistically for oneself, each one, and all of us together, we talked about this, from the state of Lolishma, then the Or Makif begins to be revealed to us, pulling us upwards to such a correction where the Creator Himself will be revealed in this way. We talked about this yesterday.
0: Well, we say that one must not run ahead of the events. Did we not look for kibbutzim?
1: Yeah, we run ahead of events. We looked at kibbutzim. We try to jump many degrees beyond ourselves, but at the same time, first of all, we were not allowed from above to do this. And second, you could ask, well, in general, when some ideas come up in the group and let's do this or let's do that, how do I usually answer? Do it. Yes, that's right. I say try. Because we are the first, we must try everything. Maybe not everything, not climb, not doing any kinds of utopian actions. But if we can improve something in our group, perhaps a greater community will appear, greater cohesion. If a group will become more tight-knit because of those actions, then I'm always for them. I always say, yes, act. So if anyone has some ideas about this, I never hold them back. Of course, we need to look at what types of ideas they are, but as a rule, it can be good if we try things. We've tried thousands of different ideas already, and what you see today is their result. In fact, it is a result of 10 years of labor. You understand that we live this life. We don't meet once or twice a week or meet somewhere in a movie theater. I'm sorry for putting it this way, but we live this. We constantly stew in this and put all of our strength into it and try to create such conditions for ourselves where we truly work and study together and do everything as close to one another as possible. Still, whatever happens, whatever possibilities arise for joint actions, I always welcome it. I never forbid anything like that. And it doesn't matter if it falls away by itself. Mushi Sinilevich will talk about it today, about certain attempts that we went through to break into groups, into the fives, into the tens, holding all kinds of competitions amongst us. I took 15 people at some point and I said, only this is the group and everyone else, as far as I'm concerned, let them disappear. I don't need them. About 100 people were left overboard, as it were. I tried different kinds of things. We tried many things. It will be interesting to hear all those things. I'm not sure how much of it will be understood if you didn't go through it, but perhaps you won't have to go through all of these if you hear about it. All you'll get is an understanding of what we went through, as if you went through it yourselves.
0: Is it only by trial and error?
1: In general, the way forward is through trial and error. As it is said, there is no righteous man who has not sinned before. A righteous one is called a corrected state, and a sinner is called the uncorrected state. When he immerses himself in his own egoism and understands that he is a sinner and acts for himself. And the righteous one acts for the sake of the Creator. And only in this aspiration intention, does the righteous one differ from the sinner? So there is no such state in a person in which he wouldn't have to fall, understand that he is mistaken, that he is acting wrongly, that he is in egoism in a state opposite to the Creator, and begins to correct himself. But you can go through these states if you are included in to the main group, to skip through them, to skip through them even subconsciously. You can work through all of these Ashimot in moments, whereas on your own, it would take you months and years. That is why inclusion into the main group brings astonishing results for newcomers. And we see that people come, they're already completely different in their development, in readiness, they grasp everything faster, they enter our common field, and everything becomes obvious to them. They say, what you've been doing there for all these years, everything is clear to us anyway. And that's good. We can immediately put them together with us.
0: You said that half a Congress has passed. What still remains to be done?
1: The first half of the Congress has passed. Now we have the second half, maybe even less, and less intensive one. So what should we do now? We need to work in through action, precisely starting today. I thought this would happen yesterday, but let's say starting from today, despite the fact that it's hard for us, that we're confused, that we're tired. What does it mean, we're tired and confused? There's no such concept as tiredness, as exhaustion. There's no such concept as confusion. All of these negative states, those that are absent of pure perfection, pure rest, pure clarity, these states are caused by the addition of the egoism. That's why we feel heaviness and want to sleep. We are muddled. We are confused. Our brains don't work. All of this already starting to be something that's difficult for us to hear. But there's no concept of being tired. Baal Salam writes about this in Pri Chacham, in his articles in the book of Pri Chacham. He writes, in Sgulat Schira, an article, all of these things are not from exhaustion. There's no such thing in the body as that. Egoism is either fulfilled or corrected, or it becomes empty. And there's no light that shines in it.
0: We are now in a state where the ego is added, while there is not yet Or Makif facing it, and we must now artificially draw this Or Makif upon it. And gradually it will form. It will begin to shine from the outside of the ego inward, and then we'll begin to feel a new day, an illumination. Everything will become a little clearer to us. The exhaustion will pass. Inspiration will appear, like an aspiration forward, a hope. What does this hope mean? That the Or Makif is shining, and it will become Or Pnimi, and so on. But all this depends on our effort. If we act passively, we may change these states once a year, once every 2 years, maybe even once in a generation. But if we act with our own efforts, that means that we ourselves already go not by path of suffering, but by path of light, path of Torah. That's what we must do today. So everything that we lived through in the first 2 or 3 days, when we lived on what we had created, and our preparation, everything that we've invested into this event. These were the days. In these days, we received for those efforts. That's why Or Makif shone on us then. But now, the consequence of this is the next state, when the next aviyut has been added to us. And now we must begin to act with this aviyut. This is the beginning of the next day, but it begins with the evening via Erev, and there was evening, and there was morning one day, and so on. So what should we do now? Now we must combine our present aviyut, by no means renouncing it or going or running away from it. Now, on its basis, we apply effort to reach the same state as before in its power. What does it mean to combine the aviyut with the elevated state that we had? It means that on your present aviyut, on your present supposed exhaustion, again, I repeat, there is no exhaustion, no forgetfulness or detachment or anger, none of that. These are simply changes in the ego. There is just the changes in the thickness of the ego and accordingly the intensity of the light. There is nothing aside from these two parameters. It's either in the form of the Rishamot or in the form of the clear parameters of aviyut and light. There is nothing else in nature that exists. Therefore, the person must understand that if today he's in a state of like where he's half dead, that means that aviyut has been added to him, against which there is no light. If he waits for this light, he can wait for decades. But if he exerts the efforts and it's truly our effort, then the light can be considered earned by us, and we must draw it upon ourselves. If you have such aviyut now, and if you have the desire to chuck it all away and to run away, to just run out of the sukkah and away from everything that we're doing here, then what are all these people doing here? What are we doing? We're playing a game? It's so unreal. Let's just go home. All right? I could tell you, if I say this, I know that the people actually might leave. I know why, because I experienced all of this inside me. Yeah, I can see some of these guys are about to leave. But these are the best states. Of course, only if they're conscious. So when we have these states of exhaustion, detachment, worthlessness, like none of this is real, like, what is this? What's real is your job, your children, you know, your friends, your family, a bottle of beer that you share with friends. That's normal. But here, what we're doing is not normal, not real. Of course, if not for the Creator's help, right, that this whole life seems as bad, as terrible as it is, without any prospects, it's all hopeless, we would not have gathered here. So thank God that for that, together with the Saviyut, he adds to us this rejection of Or Makif. When the Jews were coming out of Egypt, at the zero level, there was a merging of our world and the spiritual world. It was all very simple. Everyone understood that, yes, this exists. The Creator is here among us. It's a rational force that governs us. Everything was very clear to you know, the rabble, essentially, that existed, lived at a very small level of ego. What did they need? They didn't need long. They didn't strive for anything. They just needed to get by. Give me a glass of mana a day, that's enough. We're talking about heavenly mana. But now, the universe is beginning to spread in both these directions. The Or Makif moves away from the zero level upward, and then the Aviyut grows from the zero level downward. And humanity is beginning to feel greater and greater pain, greater and greater hopelessness, despair, darkness, and it doesn't know what to do. And since the ego breaks away from the zero level, from the light, it begins to invent for itself all sorts of theories, how to get by, how to invent some props for itself, like what's worth existing for, some cultural development, technological development, and so forth, as if in this we will find some fulfillment. And it reaches to the very last extreme, the kind of darkness where there's nothing left. And this is already beginning to manifest in our time. It's like no matter how much you study, your education is not enough. You get married, and the next day you realize that you made a mistake. And this isn't an accident. This is the development of the ego. And it will continue to be so in all levels of life, and it will only get worse. The only thing that will be left is drugs. That's it. You just switch yourself off. This was going to be humanity's biggest problem. Because there nothing else will remain except for this. How humanity will get through it, we'll talk about it sometime. It's clear how, yes.
1: If desire for money has come to me, what should I do with it, based on what we talked about?
0: If now that I have been sitting here, accumulating great spiritual energy in myself, a yearning for the Creator, the sensation of the friends, if the ego begins to be added to me, and I'm starting to remember work, money, family, everything that I have in life, outside the bounds of the group. Right now we're inside the group. Outside the bounds of the group, what should I do? I should try in all of my states in this life to be on the greatest spiritual level. This means that I have joined the Saviyut that has been added to me, to the yearning for the Creator. If I try to do this, I thereby draw the surrounding light upon myself. It begins to shine for me. How do I try to do this? I gave you the example of my Rav. He would lock himself in a room and start dancing. And he was in a horrific state. We're talking about a great Kabbalist who was in the world of Atzilut, and while at the same time being in our world. And he was going through these states too. Every person who hasn't yet fully corrected his kli, hasn't yet reached the full Gemar Tikkun, goes through these states. So he would literally lock himself in his room, and he would jump around like tra-la-la-la-la-la-la, hop around like this. Imagine an 85-year-old man. And in this way, he would bring himself out on all of these levels, physical, mental, spiritual. He would bring himself out of these states, evoke in himself such states that would resemble on all the levels the next spiritual state. We have no other way, no other solution. Each time before the Machsom and after the Machsom, you will have the same problems, but they're not problems. This is given to you because you've already been on a good degree. You already felt what it means, to draw closer to the upper one. And now you're given practically this next state to carry out. And if you dig in your heels now, if you wait until it comes, it will come in the end. Because each of us will somehow return to this familiar spiritual work, and then we'll study again, we'll disseminate again, we'll give lectures, read something. After some time, we'll return and begin to participate in all this, but it won't be by our own efforts or by ours, but not with all the intensity with which we should do it. That's why he says, I am glad that it's happening today. Now you ask, what does it mean that it's the second half of our event here? That now in the second half of our event, despite of this, we must come to the same state that we had yesterday, but with today's aviyut. That's the next degree. By no means should our state today be lower than yesterday's, than the very highest of all that we experience these days, all these days. And so every day a person must do this. I go to work, I study, I'm with my wife, my children, anything, any disturbances that you can name. Inside them, you're obligated to live in full constant contact with the Creator. When it's written here that there is a wife of a Kabbalist who was always scolding him, klafta in Hebrew, how do you say it? Like a shrew, yes.
2: Так это самое. Это слово можете не вырезать.
0: You don't have to cut this word from the transcript. So he says, "What are you talking about? It's because of her. Thanks to her that I have attained everything." This was an example of such a good example in Kabbalah. They bring it out as a model example. It's like my Rav said when he was brought to study at an elementary school called Cheder, from the word room. He was brought there for the first time, and there was a teacher there. And Rebbe says, I was the kind of kid, you couldn't tell me to do anything, order me to do anything. I was very independent. So he said to me, look, this is this letter, tell me which letter. I said, I don't want to. Again, I don't want to. So the teacher had a ruler, and he struck him. He just struck him with the ruler. Now you say it, no. And then he struck again. Oh, okay, what can you do? I said it. And then he says, and then he holds out his hand to me and says, kiss the hand that holds the ruler, the stick. And that's what education was like. We're shown by example that we must be thankful for our blows. When a person actually comes to this, that he's glad that his aviyut is increasing, that the blows he receives, they're not blows, they are his inner flesh, his ego, in which he can feel the Creator. How can I ascend if I don't step on this aviyut that has now been added to me? It's the only possibility for me to ascend. But I must rise on it, not annulling it, not forgetting it, not leveling it, running away. I must take everything that I accumulated in the too many morning hours of study, right, and throughout the day, the whole day. After all, why are we all like communicating with each other, writing text messages to each other, and so on, so that through the whole day, I would constantly, every second, introduce all this into everything, into the whole world. That's what it means that the whole world was created for me. And then you discover that everything in the world is filled by the Creator, by His force. You see Him everywhere, in your lowest possible states. You don't forget about Him. If in the lowest states, you may be with the woman here or at work. It doesn't matter where or what or how. Absolutely not important. If you try not to break away from the thought, from being similar to the Creator in all these states, whatever you are, you will find Him. And in those very lowest states, it's written, as it is written, in the biggest aviyuts. So that's why the addition of aviyut to us, it's a blessing. It really is a blessing. To keep a space in your head and remember that despite the fact that I feel bad and scared, everything is awful, I'm tired and fed up, if at the same time you remember to fight it, to fill it, to correct the state, for this in your group, because aviyut is added to a person, and in this new aviyut, there is no point in the heart. There is no point in the heart there. The point in the heart is given to you only once. The new aviyut isn't added along with, let's say, 10 kilos of your own desires that were added to you all sorts of corporeal low desires. No, the spiritual simulation is an added longlet in two parts, Malchut and Bina. They don't come to you at the same time, only Malchut comes. So now, what you must do, like what do you get the spiritual inspiration? How you will you remember it? You may remember it only a week later. Like, to look, where am I? Who am I? That's why this the spiritual needs to be done along with it. That's why you must create a group that would constantly remind you of this. If for a second we were in a bad state, detached, worn out state, it means that the group isn't acting on us. We haven't invested enough effort so that it would hold us in constant matzav chen, like in full combat readiness, always. This depends only on the group. Here a person can't do anything by himself. When the ego is added, that's it, you're already dead. You can't get away. Only if you invested in the group in advance, like in a bank, like an insurance fund, right? You prepay for it. How do you say it, Tipul? Insurance, bituach. No, you prepaid for them to serve you, to look after you. It's not that they're serving you. No, you're just getting back your own deposit. You do it precisely for this. There's an article by Rav Baruch. This comes from the spiritual principle Pnu Alai Veni Poreya. In such a state, Rabash has articles about a person who invests in a group and then the group gives him, bestows to him in that measure. We already have gone through this whole method, and I can remind you of it 1,000 times, but it won't help if a person doesn't prepare for such states together with the group, and the group isn't ready to give each one precisely this reminder, to compel, to remind, to keep shaking each one up. With which thought toward the Creator are you in, then it isn't a group. It's the most important thing that the group must do for each of us.
1: And that is why we send each other all these text messages and phone calls to be in contact with one another, and reminders and morning sessions and evening lessons and working together. Everything we do is only for this. If a person falls even a little bit, Baal Salam had this one case. You know, there are such stories. Ari told his students, if now, this Friday, we make a leap towards Jerusalem, then we will bring about Gemar Tikkun for the entire world. Well, they went home to gather their things, whatever they had, to go to Jerusalem, and in the end, no one came to him. And he sits there and waits for them. It's a story. It's a historical story. Each one either sent a message or came himself and said, I can't have such and such circumstances at home. Gemar Tikkun, what circumstances? His wife won't let him go, or excuses from Ari students, you understand? How can be there such foolishness? When egoism falls upon a person with its huge mass, he doesn't understand. He can no longer make any other calculation. He's unable to make these calculations. Same happened with Baal Salam. Once he told his students, we can bring about Gemar Tikkun, but we must, I don't remember when exactly this was, but at a certain time, we must be in a state of utmost spiritual tension towards the state. And they were advancing towards it successfully, observing within themselves all the conditions of this mutual support and everything. And then suddenly one of them sighed. And Baal Salam said, that's it. With that, everything vanished. One small lapse. Why am I saying this? Group's work upon each one of its members must be such that he feels that he's under constant supervision, constant compulsion of this group. He's compelled to hold himself correctly. He should be ashamed to look his friends in the eyes because he might let them down. It's called drilling a hole in the common boat in which everyone will drown if he will drill it. And that's why it often helps when the group reminds each of its members and each one reminds others how they are dependent upon one another. If I'm sitting now in such a dejected state and it's hard for me, I am disappointed, detached, I'm tired, I must understand that by this, I am simply cutting off oxygen to the rest of my friends. And that's what I should be ashamed for before them. You must simply cultivate this within yourself, this feeling. And now we're given this. So I consider today's state a very good one. Let's try to do this together, and you'll see how simple it is. It's just a simple psychological foolishness within us, no more. And you'll see that tiredness does not exist. What does it mean? What does Gmar Tikkun mean? A person doesn't sleep, doesn't eat, doesn't drink. What is he in? Constant euphoria, constant state of flight. What happens then? Does he get tired or not? Does he need to rest from the spirituality somehow? What is it? Constant Gmar Tikkun? Nothing changes? It also doesn't seem like a great state. How can you call it? A hyperactive state, in the state of overexcitement or something? What to do in this case? It is such a blessed state of rest, of inner peace, of inner balance between yourself and the Creator. That's how rest, peace is achieved, through this balance between you and the Creator. And on each state, egoism grows again, and then correction correspondingly grows, and as soon as they coincide, until then you feel at peace, and then again, and so on and so forth. So we must reach such a state when the state of peace will be constant. It will be felt by us as absolute peace. Question: do screens differ in their properties in different people? Of course, they differ. Each person has its own individual set of egoistic properties. How should one respond to minute-by-minute changing state, sleepiness, joy, indifference, which keep recurring and replacing one another? Is there concrete action for each one of them? In what way does each one act as a trailblazer? All the states that replace one another in us come completely arbitrarily, independent of us. There's no need to control them. You just need to control one thing: our intention towards each state, whatever state we're in, whatever states we might be thrown into. The next state doesn't matter to me at all. We always are concerned, how should I not feel worse than before? If it won't get worse for me in any state, I can restore the connection with the Creator. I shouldn't think about what will be worse. I should take care of only one thing: the connection with the Creator. And if I break away from Him, it will be bad. And for a second, it will seem to me that it's good in my egoistic state, but then it will become bad again. There's no need to worry about the future. The future is today. Today, I invest enough effort in myself and in the group so that in any of my next states, I can immediately restore the direction towards the Creator. It means that I will always be in good state. And it doesn't matter what comes to me naturally, any subsequent states will be greater in Aviyut, and I won't be able to escape that. Each next Rishimol will, of course, be greater than the previous one, and of course, worse and more distant from the Creator. But if each time I prepare myself for it better and better, then in this way I instantly compensate for this thickness of the Rishimol with my increased intention. That's all. There can be no bad state. It's a bad state. The left line must instantly be perceived not as bad, but on the contrary, effective. Or not as a non-advancement. It gives you more of a youth. It is part of advancement. About the critical mass. How should I connect to the critical mass to the world kli? Is it a quantitative or qualitative characteristic? Connecting to the world kli means the following: creating such a spiritual community among us that when we care for one another, when I understand that any group in the world, however near or far from me it exists, it determines my next state. That without it, I won't be able to rise spiritually, and therefore I simply depend on them. I am like someone who's gravely ill, I am in their hands. I depend on them. So if we have such an attitude towards one another, such care for one another will appear that it will be enough for this common kli to exist, and I will be included in it. In fact, that is how it is. How can I receive light from a Rav by including myself in him, or him in me? After all, I must receive from my Ahab, from the Ahab of my upper degree. If you listen to my virtual lessons, I practically give everything there. I wouldn't say that it's necessary to listen to Zohar, to be present at the lesson. Honestly, I give it for a different type of an audience, by the way, for an Israeli audience, more suited to their mentality. If you like it, then go ahead and attend. It's not forbidden. If you like attending our morning lessons from 3 to 6 a.m., then please, you can go ahead and attend that. That's your business too. What I wish to give to the whole world group, I give in my 3 virtual lessons. They may change. There will probably be 2 lessons, one on Ticha and one lesson on some general discussion. We'll need to arrange a conference amongst ourselves weekly or once a month. We'll see according, it depends on the intensity of our work and our connection with one another. Those who don't have these phones, these video phones, yes, Mark, maybe we need to buy and hand these phones over to everyone, hand them out to everyone. How many did we order? 3 or 4? So each group will receive such a video phone from us as a gift, and then this way we'll have an opportunity to see and hear each other in real time. So we will be able to hold constant meetings, gatherings. Yeshivat Chavrim. So how to be included in me, how to connect to me? I'll tell you. In the same way that you connect to the Creator, that's how you can interconnect with one another. On the same principle of similarity. If a person wishes to be included in another person, he must take his desires, take his thoughts and desires, and begin to work in them, work for them. That means being included in the group, in Rav and the Creator. A mechanical connection is completely unnecessary. A person could live somewhere far away and be in contact with me rarely, but at the same time be truly close to me. And this doesn't depend on gender, on anything else. There are women who work together with me. I hear about them rarely, but I know how hard they work, how they strive to be closer to me, and in doing so, I truly feel them very close. Is restoring the connection with the Creator the realization?

the state fell to a degree where we're at now, under the Machsom, and from that state, as we fell, these Reshimot were formed. Reshimot. And now, they are in reverse order, are aroused within us, from the lowest to the highest, and we must work through them by working through the Reshimot. We return to our former state. What does Reshimot mean? It's a recorded state that we went through as we fell up to the very lesser Shemor, the very highest, by realizing which we find ourselves in the original perfect state. But we find ourselves there, having earned it. We have to rise to it. And of course, all these Reshimot are the restoration. Their realization is the restoration of the connection with the Creator. It's quite simple. There's simply two or three parameters. There's the Creator, there's the Kli, there's light. It's either explicit as a Kli and light, or it's not explicit because the screen broke. And then there are just Reshimot. The Kli exists in the form of Reshimot, the light exists in the form of Or Makif. What is this creation we are hearing about here? The Bnei Baruch world group. Well, management will tell you what kind of an animal this is. And how will the group know who will need a lift? Who should I be showing signs of attention, patting them on the back? No need to even think about it. If such inner pressure constantly exists in the group, any of its members will be nourished by it. He will just feel it. What should one do if now with this added egoism we have to go home? They came here so inspired, here we are, and now I'm leaving with some heavy suitcase. What do I do? Well, let's help this person. In reality, we really must. We should leave him. It won't help. Inside the group is enough to make this connection, and then be connected with it for the rest of your life. Try to overcome. This is just a purely psychological barrier, the fact that we get this additional egoism that's now falling on us and starting to wear us down. What does the Pharaoh say? Who is the Creator? Does he exist? Why should I obey him? Why should I take on some method to do anything? All of our interferences, all of these thoughts against tiredness, detachment, all of this is called Pharaoh. Look, start from the opposite, from the reverse. Watch how he works inside of you. It's very interesting. And in accordance to that, look for methods. How can you work against him? What does recognition of evil mean? Recognizing that he pushes you away from moving forward, try to resist him. Or instead of the Pharaoh, imagine the Creator, that this is the Creator doing this to you. In fact, inside this Pharaoh, this evil angel, or this aviyut of yours, this egoism, there sits the Creator. He adds all of this to you on purpose, so that based upon this egoism, you would learn to become similar to him, to his thoughts, his actions. How else will you learn? Only in this way. He's obliged to add this to you. Remember when we studied Baal Sulam's letter, how the king wished to elevate his slave, how he created such special conditions as if someone were attacking him, attacking the king, and the slave must defend him. And the king was supposedly completely under the threat of being killed and dying. And

0: And this slave, everything dependent on the slave. Or the next time when the king made it look like as if villains and thieves were robbing his treasury, and this slave had to defend this treasury, and the slave could have done anything he wanted. He could have let the king be killed and become king in his place. He could have stolen the entire treasury himself and become the richest and most powerful man, but he didn't do it. He did it all for the sake of the king, and then he truly became equal to the king. First beside him. All of these interferences of ours that the Creator sends us, He sends them to us in such a form so that we would learn to be completely similar to Him. That is why we need to love them. We need to study them. All of these interferences are the reverse side, Ahorayim, of the image of the true Creator. He cannot manifest Himself otherwise. If He manifested himself with Panim through the face from his side, we would simply find ourselves in the power of this light, this pleasure. We would simply go blind, working for him, doing anything not out of darkness, not against egoism, but we would do everything automatically as a consequence of our egoism. So we wouldn't be able to grow. There would be no other way. Therefore, the understanding that these burdens are falling upon us, detachment, tiredness, all of these interferences against the spiritual are the reverse side of the next degree. There is no other form. It isn't simply bigger egoism. All these tricky questions that arise within you, the unwillingness in their structure, they represent the reverse side, like an imprint of a die, a seal and an imprint. They are completely imprinted as the reverse image of the Creator. That is why everything is contained in this egoism of ours, only in reverse. And from above, we just need light, the force. Light is a nameless force. It has no properties of its own, only bestowal, empty bestowal. What does it mean, empty? Formless. And all the form is given by these properties of ours, having this detachment, not understanding and willingness in them. On the contrary, if we turn them inside out, appears the face of the Creator, our next degree. Let's finish this today. Is it possible to continue the practice of daily mottos during the Congress? Yes. In our essential neighbor group, you probably know this, there's a motto for each day, a symbol, a slogan, the task of the day, the so-called mesima in Hebrew. That is, we give ourselves a concrete task for the day. Say, today we are thinking about how we need to interact with one another so that during study we would feel the friend's elbow and by no means immerse ourselves in study for the sake of study, but so that study is a means of spiritual ascent. It's a kind of a confusing phrase, but we set such a slogan, motto before ourselves, and during the day we try to think about it as much as we can. It doesn't matter, because through this we work through some thoughts, certain spiritual behavior. We can continue this. We have specialists in this field. I don't invent these mottos, these slogans myself. I let whoever usually does this among us write on the board what our slogan of the day, and I think it's something that works against the Saviyut that has grown within us and what we must do with it. Yep, that is a slogan from today's topic.
1: We'll share impressions from the lesson and what from it we're taking to work
2: from the lesson and what we take from it to apply in the tent.
3: Mm.
1: Especially filled lesson. First of all, Rav started at the beginning of the lesson and opened with it being very important for us all together in the group to engage in the texts. And then we also had other topics towards our internal work in the group about our need for incorporation, how we do this. Of course, all throughout the lesson, we're reminded by the crossing of the barrier. It's something that was engaged in back then, and today we kind of live it all over again. Rav also talked about how we need to constantly have within us these doubts until we cross the barrier. And he said, it's like Mount Sinai, where we have many contemplations, many, an immense amount of issues that a person stands under and looks at this mountain and can't imagine how he can overcome. And if he won't overcome these contemplations, these doubts within him, he won't be able to receive the upper light that will begin to correct him.
2: Very rich lesson. Sweeping. One of them was about the method of correction. That's not given to one person, it's given to a group, to the whole people. The same with us. The method is with us in the group. That's why we have to cleave to the group and disseminate it inside the group.
1: I heard Rav saying that in all my states I have to try in this life to be on the greatest spiritual degree, meaning that I connected that coarseness that was added to me right now to the longing to the Creator. I also heard him saying that if I sustain myself with the group in a way that every future state that comes, I'll be able to restore my direction towards the Creator immediately. That means that I'm constantly in a good state. We'll continue to incorporate in the group all this coarseness that we receive that was from above down. Now as we return, it's an opportunity and a very big gift for us to help one another with prayers to overcome.
2: To be adhered to the Creator, to be similar to Him in the same direction. And above all the states, let's say that now we're coming out of the lesson in the highest state, and we want to keep this direction throughout the day. As Rav said, even in the lowest states possible. And then from His lowliness, you will see His greatness, yeah? The quote. The power to realize it is only in the condition that you invested in society, that we have a common account, investment in it. Because the coarseness keeps growing, so that's how we come out of this state. We can only build together this mutual savings account and use it.
1: There was a very powerful emphasis on the whole additional coarseness and ego and how we deal with it. Again, Rav stabilizes us in the group and says that a person himself, all the additions and changes of states a person has to go through, one needs to be adhered to the group where the group holds on to him in all states. And another thing that I, all these states that are going by are called what this world is for me. And then you discover that all that's in the world is actually filled by the Creator with His force. You're actually meeting Him. Even in the lowest states, you don't forget about him.
3: To
2: continue, the Creator has to be clothed in this world. We have to try and find him. And in every aspect of our lives, he said, exiting into the spiritual world is coming out of the lowest, most despairing state. There's no greater darkness. But if we can find the Creator in our world, we're not there yet. And when we won't be able to do it, in spite of all our efforts, then it will be a true cry for His revelation, and then He'll begin to work within you.
1: When a person corrects one desire, he sentences himself and the whole world to the scale of merit.
4: Let's
2: go to the next part of the lesson.

0: נעבור כעת לסיריית פיטר 2 היקרה, שהכינו לנו גם את ההכנה.
1: Let's move to our dear Peter II, who prepared this preparation, and now give us a workshop in preparation for our regional congress, please.
2: Да, дорогие друзья, на самом деле, сколько радости.
3: Yeah, dear friends, how much joy we have for the opportunity to adhere to the Ahab of the Upper One. Yeah, I'm saying, friends, so much joy for the opportunity to adhere to the Ahab of the Upper One. And now we got practical guidance, how to invest in the group, how to receive from it. Because all of that happened in the Congress, and ahead of us is also the Congress and the preparation for it that we're going to go through now. On that will depend the degree to which we can climb or raise each other and raise the world too.
2: Денис, прочитаешь отрывок?
4: Отрывок Рабаш. Для любого дела
3: на пробуждение снизу.
1: Excerpt number one from Рабаш. Everything requires an awakening from below, which brings him a desire and yearning for the matter. Since it is impossible to give someone something that he does not want, even if he receives it, he will throw it away because he has no need for it. Hence, a person must have an awakening from below, so he will need the matter. Again, everything requires an awakening from below, which brings him a desire and yearning for the matter. Since it is impossible to give someone something that he does not want, even if he receives it, he will throw it away because he has no need for it. Hence, a person must have an awakening from below, so he will need the matter.
3: And our first question for an active workshop, what awakens in me the desire to come to the regional congress? Again, what awakens in me the desire to come to the regional congress?
1: In my case, it's a feeling of responsibility that's etched in my flesh. Meaning it can't be that I won't be with the group in Italy there. We're preparing for months this Congress and raising importance, bringing up content, making sure that the whole group will be part of it, so that each and everyone will have a role, so it'll be in a common prayer, so that the group will be able to grow from this. And meaning there's a state from above that there's no, I'm already there. I have no doubt that I'm already living and experiencing and living this Congress for several good weeks on this. That's on one hand. On the other hand, I'm very concerned with what all of us as Satan will do in this Congress, how we will be connected between us, how will we be a united vessel, even though we'll be spread out in several places. So that's what I really want us to be concerned with.
3: First of all, I will say the truth. I'm just expecting a great expectation. I'll be here in Petah Tikva. I'm looking forward to mixing with other friends from different tents. It's always very interesting. New flavors, something that gives a sense of renewal, and then you come like new to the tent with new points of view on our method and our path. I also have a role. Starting to work with it now, which is very interesting, and it gives me an opportunity to express myself and bestow to everyone. And then I'm hoping for it to be a new degree. Congress is always something where, you know we're going to reach a high state, but you never expect to leave the Congress with new connection. It's always degrees greater than what exists. So I'm wishing for a new degree for all of us, for the world, please. It gives me plenty of desire to come to the Congress.
1: First of all, what awakens every such move, especially this upcoming Congress, is an opportunity for the group to grow, to develop, to receive forces. And what awakens is the concern, the care for our future, the care for our role as the Bnei Baruch group, our continuity, and what Rav put into us and wants us, the direction that we will go to. We need to make sure that this will be burning in us, and God forbid not to be forgotten, as we say. And we need to work on this. This is not something that it just comes from above, but here, this is the awakening from below. And what awakens me is me seeing friends here that are caring and giving me this concern as well. That's what we need to do to awaken this concern and responsibility towards one another.
3: Exactly. This awakening comes from the environment. We have this responsibility, and we're impressed by friends. We see their involvement. We hear from management and the leading team, the content team, about the importance of it. The place it has inside of us, and how this next stage is going to strengthen the foundations of society. So later on, each then will nourish off of that. That's really the foundation. We see that even in these lessons, Rav built around the society, and it's based on Balfam principles, Ravash principles. He set the rules for establishing the society and how to conduct ourselves in it. Then we gathered into a state of tens, and we reinforced them properly. And now again, we have to reinforce the general kli. I have this total impression that from the general spirit in society, and from there I received the nourishment and the importance of full participation in the Congress, with taking on roles and everything.
1: I would add that there's a true awakening of our entire kli from below. Each time, we call this Congress the regional Congress, but this whole regional thing is just the external expression of it. There's an awakening from below here that is truly amazing. Since COVID, when the Creator gradually, we could say in plain words, it inverted the work to the 10 and basically disassembled all the groups and the whole structure. And now, from below, we are building anew the kli. And each in his way, in his structure, and according to each country, each language, according to the conditions. But there's a movement that's created from below to begin to create this new connection. And this is what's going to make this convention into the most meaningful one we've ever had in Bnei Baruch. Really, how the group makes a step, makes a movement. So to participate, certainly not bother it, not disturb it, but certainly push the group to receive the forces to be able to do this.
3: I'll tell you a secret. What influences me? It's you. The friends, the ten, the society. It's only when I come here and I incorporate myself with your deficiency, it influences me, it awakens me. By myself, I have maybe a tiny inclination that the Creator awakened in me, but this great yearning to come to the Congress, it's only the society. The entire force of the society, that's where we absorb this desire from.
1: It's most important in the Congress. The most important thing is the preparation. Also, the Peter 10 is preparing for the Congress. We rented a place. We're already waiting, expecting to collect a big quantity of friends. And maybe even guests will come to us, and we will meet them with open arms and embrace. That's why whoever wants to, we're inviting you to Peter. We'll do a short advertisement here. Each will take a part, because really, without the preparation, without participating in the preparation, without including the friends in roles, we won't feel this common state. We won't have our common Congress. So let's help one another. Let's support so that this Congress of ours won't just be regional. It's global. It's for the whole group, because every friend is investing himself, including himself, adding his point, his desire, his heart, in order to feel the actual connection and unity through the connection of us all. So, dear friends, let's incorporate ourselves in this process. We will think about the Georgia group, so that there too there will be a big incorporation and will help us incorporate in the preparation. And we'll go to the second source excerpt, a very interesting one, and also a workshop question that's very interesting after it. So, an excerpt from Rabash, from the article, "What is the foundation on which Kedusha, holiness, is built? One needs awakening from below. When the upper one gives without preparation on the part of the lower one, the receiver cannot feel it as important. According to the rule that anything that a person wishes to enjoy depends on the importance of the matter. Before the upper one lets him feel something, it cannot be said that he wants something. Rather, after one experiences some awakening to the work of the Creator, one must believe that the fact that a person has awakened to the need to engage in the work of the Creator is because the Creator sent him these thoughts without any messengers. In other words, when no one tells him that he should engage in the work, a person certainly says that it came to him from above. However, even if some person comes and makes him understand and explains to him that it is worthwhile to begin with servitude of the Creator, and he is awakened by it, he still should not say that so-and-so showed him the merit of the work of the Creator. Rather, that person too was a messenger of the Creator to awaken him. Thus, sometimes one must say that the Creator gave him this desire without messengers. And sometimes he should say that this desire came from the Creator through an emissary. And since that desire came to him without any preparation of his own, he cannot appreciate the importance of the matter. Thus, a person is not so impressed and cannot enjoy that thing because he does not know its value." It's a little long, but we have an interesting question for a workshop. So what is my role in the regional Congress in order to awaken the friends to come closer to adhesion with the Creator? Again, what is my role in the regional Congress in awakening the friends to come closer to adhesion with the Creator?
5: אני חושב שהתפקיד זה הכל.
6: I think the role is everything. The awakening of the friends depends on me, how much I give of myself, artificially or not artificially, so that the friends will awaken. So anyone sitting with me around the same table, random table in the Congress, in the lesson, during the breaks, you know, it depends on the mood that I will provide him with, and I depend on everyone else. If we decide that this is what we're going to do at the Congress, it's our responsibility, and we're truly awakening from below, but we ask the Creator for the power to hold on to him, by that we realize the goal of the Congress. We have to decide on it together, that we're going for it, and wherever we are, no matter where we are, that's what we do. We ask for the strength from the 10 and for us to be loyal messengers of this society who want to awaken everyone to prayer, ultimately.
1: Yes, we need to add prayer, to the Creator to help us be connected, awaken the friends, awaken this deficiency in the friends. We have a few more good weeks here, but all our preparation, we know this is what's most important. So we have to give all our strength, each as much as he can now, to be in prayer and to act all the... We simply have to do everything that's possible so that the friends will truly be connected and adhere to the Creator.
3: Yeah, and together with a prayer to give an example, to show our serious attitude toward everything, that I'm coming on time, how I relate to each and every event, how... I accept that this is something important, that I'm concentrated, I'm in the right thoughts, but not too much, not to be so righteous about it, because that puts people off. But to give example to one another. But additionally, Shlomi asked, what is the role? The role I got from friends is very much about that. But here in Petach Tikva, there will be three gathering of friends every morning, and I'm responsible for them. And that's something that we need to add a lot of thought to, because every friend receives an impression for something else. One person likes the friends talking emotionally, another likes the friends talking about how strong they are, and a third doesn't like hearing people at all in the workshops. So we have to make sure that everyone gets the same level of impression at the beginning of the day, and it will be give experience. Inspiration to continue working.
1: First, as my role of being the producer of the Congress in Petach Tikva, so I'm going to be in constant concern, constant care, and take you to the society who arranges for me such a thing. Beyond that, we need to simply constantly, every moment, be with that responsibility of awakening the friends. If it's in the workshops, if it's even... when we're not in some, let's say, external connection where we're talking with one another, but truly from the heart, to constantly pray and want the friends to be in a state of awakening.
3: Here, the friends are awakening importance with the roles that they're taking on. It's really attached to the opening excerpt that we read, that without that importance, nothing happens. So, the greatest responsibility, I think, of ours is, doesn't matter what kind of participation we have in the Congress, but relative to the friends, we must show in any possible way, using whichever scheme possible, the importance. Because only from these examples and our intention, our internal intention, that in everything we do or say, participate, we wish to awaken the importance with the friends. That's what will determine how the Congress will come out. This inner tension has to be there constantly.
1: Friends, the most important part here is that our lesson does not end. Everything we heard in the lesson moves to the next degree in the Congress.
3: Thank you to dear Peter 2:10.
0: For
3: this wonderful preparation to the Congress, and from joy to joy, we're going to a wonderful update from Gilad and Oren.
1: Yes, dear friends, in like the last minute before the Congress, well, not the Congress, but the unity, the wonderful unity day that we have, which is another stepping stone on the way towards the regional Congress. This unity day is not another unity day. It's a very different and special unity day, because we're about to have many discussions, and we will engage in distinguishing things and asking ourselves questions. And every person that is with us, especially from Israel, and even more an emphasis for friends in Petach Tikva, men and women from Petah Tikva that thought that maybe this is something for beginners or for those who are not quite with us. On the contrary, this is a convention in which we are about to talk about the real and most important things in our lives. Rav told us several times today in the lesson that we need to reveal the Creator in every place and as much as possible between us. And where do we reveal the Creator? If not in a convening. So here, specifically between us, we're going to discuss questions about the supporter community, about the groups in Israel, about all kinds of additional activities that we want to do between us as Bnei Baruch, especially with an emphasis on Israel. How to make new students into partners, into our partners. How to take care for and care for the young generation. We saw also in the meals this week that this young generation is starting to lead, how to help them, open up the path for them and support them so that they will truly be able to lead the future of Bnei Baruch. How to care for many people that today in Israel, due to the war after October 7th, and they're starting to look for meaning and they're looking for ways to come closer. Many questions that we will discuss in different discussions that we will have in the Congress. And beyond that, we'll talk about what's happening here in the building. It's not a given. I must tell you that despite me being here a lot, and I don't work here, but I'm here many times, when I come and I do a tour around and I see what's happening, what's with the visitor center, what's the terminal, the thought terminal, what's this cafeteria that we're talking about? Not technical things. This is not some kind of infrastructure. It's a new essential perception, a new look at how we are open and how we're growing and renewing. And I think we're

0: שלום חברים יקרים, בחלק הראשון נמשיך בסדרה של שיעורים עם הרב מכנס סיטרין. אנחנו ממשיכים בשיעור מספר 9.
1: Hello friends, we're continuing the series of lessons from Sukkot 2003 from Kfar Sitrin, lesson from 2003, lesson 9.
2: We started from zero, naturally made many mistakes. It might be worth your time to look at the mistakes we've made and apply the conclusions to yourselves. In essence, if humanity didn't use this, it would not advance from generation to generation. You know that for us, the most important thing is to work with the text. Even as a Nosik said here, and he's a recognized specialist in internet media, as of today, the internet is still, for now, mainly text. A lesson is good, but it passes. And however interesting it was, even if you can replay it on video, it's preferable to go over the text itself. Moreover, I would advise that you take it, print it, work on it with a pen as if editing it or copying out some parts of it for yourself, but still to work with it, to work with the words, with the text itself. So in this case, each of us becomes not a reader, but a writer or an editor. This helps a great deal to go deeper into the text. I'll tell you one thing. If I hadn't read the article of Baal Sulam like 200 times, it's tantamount to not reading it at all. It's like I haven't read it. I'm serious. And you will see that as you go deeper into the text, when it becomes completely familiar to you, like you see like every comma, every period, and it is clear to you, you've turned it every which way, and suddenly you will see that you fall into its depth and begin to live there on a different level. And this will happen many times. So working with the text is simply essential for everyone. It's not just for teachers or some special people. It's for everyone. And besides working with the text, regarding how we publish books, how to edit them, everything connected with processing textual information, we will have a session on that also. Of course, I'm not forcing anyone. After this meeting, with our lecturers, after the talk with the lecturers, after that we'll have a trip to the sea, I think, but it's going to be shorter. That's what's planned anyway, but maybe we'll shift it. That's it. We have many questions. Here's one. Does the Rav see Kabbalah as the only path by which a person can advance towards the purpose of creation, and so on? You see, look, there exists a theory, let's say, that there is a creator. This is all theoretical. It says that he's the only one. Of course, it's all unproven. Anyone can say anything, right? But it says that he can be attained, that there is a purpose, that he has a providence, and so on. All this we accept on faith, and then we begin to see in it a certain logic, even if it's illogical and opposite to our feelings, our qualities. We begin to see confirmation of it. Baal Salam has an interesting article, Mechkar Madeo Avodat Hashem, meaning a scientific examination of the necessity of working for the Creator. I haven't read the article in quite some time, by the way, but I will work on it after this seminar, and we will also publish it as a booklet. All these articles are being prepared to be published as booklets. They're in a state of being prepared. Everything we're reading, the giving of the Torah, the mutual guarantee, one commandment, the peace, and so on, they will all come out as booklets. For a person who's just standing there, small, naked, like a child in the middle of the world, not knowing where to set out, it's bewildered, of course, for him, all these methods and pleas, all these movements and teachings, they are equal in value. Something attracts him more or less, depending on his inner structure. Either he's drawn more to a scientific explanation of the universe, or more of the emotional one, or something in between.
3: Каббала сразу и четко говорит о том, что
2: Kabbalah says right away and very clearly, as it's written in Baal Salam's poem, all that you will see, and no one else will see it. Meaning, once you cross the Mukhsam, you will see. Before that, nothing. Of course, what Kabbalah predicts, you see it more or less in yourself, but only the negative qualities and the stages in that passage. But even this isn't really seen. These sensations, they're not clear. They're simply something we feel. But this vision that opens to a person, what we call the vision of the upper world, it's very vivid, attainable, measurable, repeatable, transmissible, reproducible. And this, it's a sensation that is so clear, so vivid compared to our present state, which is called apparent, unreal, as it were, but then absolutely non-existent, meaning what we perceive today as if we exist in our eye and some world around us that seems to exist, really exist. My body, the world around me with all these objects and changes, and all this, in reality, when you cross the Mukhsam, all of this, this whole world, all these connections, everything that took shape in me as though it really exists, it actually dissolves. Of course, I don't lose connection with this world, I continue to exist in it, I move around among people, but all the connections, all the qualities, the commands of nature and people's reactions to these instructions of the information field, to the so-called thought of the Creator. When all of this is revealed, it is seen completely differently. And until a person arrives at the state, you can tell him about it, that the second he pictures something to himself, but no more than that. So proving anything to a person, you know, I've had many notes already, like, are there any other paths, for example? That's the question. And when I get asked this question, I told my students the same thing my Rav told me. Go and check. We're not holding anyone. A person must feel it inside himself, and there will be many doubts all the time until he crosses the Mukhsam. Greater and greater doubts. That's why Mount Sinai is called Mount from the word Hiuri, meaning doubts. An enormous quantity of doubts under which a person stands, and he looks up at this mountain unable to imagine how he can possibly overcome it. But otherwise, if he doesn't overcome these doubts in himself, he won't receive the upper light that will already begin to correct him. So following my Rav's advice, I went to a lecture somewhere, somewhere in Tel Aviv, even though I didn't need it. Before that, I had already gone around to all these Israeli Kabbalists. I knew what it was. I had been everywhere. I was at the Berg's Kabbalah Center. There was also Baba Sali, who was actually a great Kabbalist. There were still people back then who were strong and really did live in the spiritual world, and there were others as well, charlatans, who had all sorts of different methods, all sorts of psychological methods that were supposedly selling us a path into spirituality. But a person has to look at all these things to go through them, and if he's drawn to them, it's better that he does so quickly and not remain in doubts. So the answer to this question is very simple. Go and check for yourselves. If there is still something there for you that's attractive, then stay there. Because in the course of one's development, a person goes through thousands upon thousands of years and goes through all sorts of beliefs and systems and searches, pursuits. So it means that he still needs to go through them and continue. And there are people who come to us and then leave. They need to continue ripening on the side. They'll come back later. If not in this life, then in the next. So there's no need to regret anything. They need to go through all these states in order. The Ari says that if a person who hasn't yet ripened, if he comes to a Kabbalistic group, if he's there mechanically, like a child, included in it, he understands that maybe he's not yet ready for it, but understands that, look, these are big, great men that are here, and he wants to be like them, then he develops himself quickly. And having a little person in a big and strong group, he can go through many, many rishamot within himself and ripen much faster, go through these states much faster. But until his true rishamot has emerged, he's still considered not really included in the group. That's why we still see people in our group who seem to be as if they're not really ready. You know, they sit there, they build something, they study, but they do it because they look at others and they're doing it. And they were told to do it, not out of inner awareness of this process that passes through them. They don't really enter it, they don't clearly take it into themselves. This is determined not by their desire, big or small desire, but by the fact that the true Lishamot are still somewhere on the way. They haven't yet begun to manifest, but they will manifest. One must wait and not be pressured. That's why there is no coercion. There cannot be coercion in the spiritual world. In the group, through these common efforts, it should encourage such people, and they will take part through these common efforts, and they would go through this group work artificially. They draw the Or Makif upon themselves, and their Rishimo ripens faster, and they act in this way. The most terrible thing in all this is that if a person hasn't ripened, isn't ripe, is not in it, yet somehow ends up in a Kabbalistic group. And something just stops him short, prevents him, and he remains in it. He doesn't move forward, doesn't advance. He busies himself, occupies himself with theories and models, and sometimes it's hard to remove him from the group. This state is called an unripe fruit. If we take an article, the article The Last Generation, here Balsalam writes that the whole problem of all our mistakes, the source of all our mistakes, is that we eat unripe fruit, meaning we perform actions that are we're not yet able to perform. We haven't grown to them yet. This comes from spirituality. We know that everything in our world, both good and bad, it doesn't exist in our world because it depends. It descends from the upper world, and all the sources of all things, good and bad, are in the upper world, and in our world they're already a consequence. So the most important action that happened to our soul is its breaking, the so-called fall, the sin. Why did it happen? It happened on purpose, so that we would now have the opportunity to attain the Creator's level on our own, to learn from Him who He is, understand His whole height, after creating this entire enormous partsuf that's fully equivalent to the Creator. But the cause of the breaking, the cause of the fall, it must be studied by us, because it's also the cause of all of our descents, all of our mistakes. And it's just one. And this cause is called exactly this, an unripe fruit. As the Torah says, Adam ate the fruit from the tree of knowledge of good and evil. If he had eaten it ripe, meaning if he had a screen for it, all the conditions, then when he ate it, meaning received all of this light into himself, with the help of a screen, with the correct calculation of his capacity against the slight, then of course there would have been Gvar Tikkun. But this Gvar Tikkun would have been unconscious, without the full understanding of who he is and how he can become how too similar to the Creator. But the full light of Gvar Tikkun and the full Kli, they stood facing each other, these two enormous forces of pleasure and desire, and they touched, and the desire broke, meaning it lost its screen, its intention to bestow, precisely because it was not prepared for it. He writes it here. Let's find this. We'll find a place where. He writes about the society of the last generation, but the society of the last generation and the group, it's one and the same, because our group is gradually forming into the society and should become it. So here he writes, there are no page numbers here. It's page 4, 3 or 4.
3: 1, 2, 3, page 4.
2: He writes here. On what conditions do we need to build the principles of bestowal in our society? On page 5, he says that the society will not have a calm and secure life until disagreements between its members are resolved by the majority opinion. Next, readiness of the society, that the society must be ready for this. No, not here yet, sorry. Apologies, one more page.
3: Он говорит это на примере России, пример России.
2: He uses the example of Russia here, that the same kind of breaking happened there, similar to the breaking of the spiritual kli, because these spiritual laws were imposed by force, or they, like in the Israeli kibbutzes, or there are many other mini-societies that were created here and there.
1: If a society is inwardly unfit to accept these laws, it distorts and breaks them so much that gradually it destroys itself and causes total destruction. This is terrible. It's similar to the destruction of this common kli of Adam. I can't seem to find this part.

and the quality. That's why in the group, too, we must gradually create such, but on the next smallest step, the very smallest, and in accordance with it, to try to imitate it and try to carry out within such laws, there are but a small step forward. We tried at one point in B'nai Baruch to hand in Maaser without a signature, not knowing who it was, simply throw the money into the box, however much they could. That was long ago. Maybe someone will tell you about it here. But it was a very interesting experiment that we conducted on ourselves. For a few months, we collected even more than we used to. And then naturally, everything started to decline. Egoism constantly grows, and you don't see a return, a benefit from giving more and more. And so people began to throw less and less. Next, we tried to settle somewhere in a former kibbutzim. Kibbutzim in Israel today have mostly died. And we tried the desert, somewhere in especially dangerous territories. It didn't matter where. Even kibbutzim that were right at the border, all different kinds of uncomfortable conditions. We were ready for anything. We went there, took buses, gathered with our families, prepared for it. We created within many organizations to organize how we would proceed, how we would act. We took classes in the movement of kibbutz. We even passed their exams on the ability of our group to be part of the kibbutz society. In other words, a society where there's no personal property and everything is communal. In kibbutzim, everything's common. The dining hall, common rooms, everything. A person has nothing of his own there. There were such kibbutzim where even clothing went through the common laundry, common wardrobe, and a person would come, wash, receive a new underwear, get dressed, go into a common closet, common toilet, common bathroom, common dining hall. Everything was common. Children sleep together, separate from their parents. There are various kinds, and there were various kinds of kibbutzim. They tried a great deal of arrangements, kinds of communities. By the way, I wrote about this in Russian, in one of the books where I dedicated examples to this, precisely in order to look and try to simply think. We have very little material about the society of the future. As an example, what kind of laws they would have? How can you look at these laws from a side in general? Are they altruistic or are they egoistic? And can altruistic rules be introduced by some external methods, forcing a person or restricting him from using egoism? Baal Salam here talks about this, that this should not be done. Society needs to ripen, and in the measure of its ripening, it will advance. But the ripening means I'll sit and wait. If I sit and wait, then the steamroller of history will move upon me and crush me with its suffering and force me to cry for help. That doesn't mean I'm advancing by my own path, the good path, the path of Torah and light, but by a forced path, the path of suffering. So, but if I run too far ahead, and not considering my nature and my present state, then I will likewise jump to another extreme when I imagine that I'm already ready for Gmar Tikkun and will wonder why I'm not there yet. So in order to correctly, consistently become similar in our efforts

0: simply to the next small step, a step that's just a little bit above ourselves. That's why we need a correct method. The entire method is concentrated. It serves precisely so that we don't jump too much upwards and take upon ourselves unbearable decisions and corrections, but to do exactly what we need to do now, determining our next state and becoming similar to it will draw the correct or makif upon us, not some imaginary upper forces that will act upon us. If we begin to start living in this type of a society that is described in this article, The Last Generation, then it's quite possible that for a few days we will fall into such euphoria that it will seem to us that we are already in Gmar Tikkun. Why? Because we will really draw upon ourselves a very strong surrounding light, but it will not be ours. It will be from several degrees higher than ours. It won't correct us. The light that can correct us can only be in the hop of the upper part, Suf. From there, descends upon us all of these properties, all of the laws, all of the light that pulls us there. We must take on the maximum form of the hop of the upper. That is why an unripe fruit, when a person wants to jump over a step, that is the cause, the main cause of all of our problems. Therefore, a correct guidance for a group, correct setting of the tasks for the group, non-coercive. Well, coercive, possibly, yes, because rising to the next degree is, of course, against their egos, but it must be coercive and conscious. We must understand that in order to rise a little higher, we need to apply just such small efforts to our current qualities. And then we will be able to advance a small step forward, and then another small step forward, and another one. This isn't a shame. It's a person always wants to leap forward, but it won't work. It won't work until we can work through all of these rishimot gradually, one after another, and we won't get anywhere until we do that. Movement forward must be sequential. We can speed up this passage, but not by jumping over the rishimot, over this chain. Does he speak about anything else in regards to this? I don't remember. He talks a lot about an unripe fruit. We should pay separate attention to this. So I started with this. Some people here asked me, is Kabbalah really the only method to enter the spiritual world? Maybe there are other worlds one can enter with other methods, or the same world but with other methods. This can't be explained, cannot be proved. A person who has ripened for Kabbalah feels subconsciously that it is for him. That means he is already here as a ripened fruit, in accordance with the method, with the example, with examples, with the sciences that will develop him further. But if he's still an unripe fruit, then naturally it may seem to him that there are other methods. He may somehow still need to check them a little bit. And when asked this of Rav, that's why he answered, don't check. And carrying out this instruction, I went once to Holon. There was supposed Kabbalist there. What's interesting is that he spoke correct things. He correctly explained what altruism is. But when I came back to Rav, I recall I wasn't no longer a young person, I had already gone through many books. I had read through a lot of literature. I wasn't yet in the sensation of the upper world, but at least I read Pticha, the first and the second parts of Talmud, Esther Sfirot, the Zohar, some separate articles here and there. I had already gone through all of this. I had read a lot of works of other Kabbalists, and still doubts remain until you begin to feel. So there in Holon, I met one such Kabbalist who explained everything correctly. But when I came back to my Rav, I told him everything, gave him this Kabbalist booklet. He had published a little booklet, a young guy, about 35. I was also around 30, 32. And it turned out that he simply, out of the subtlety of his sensations, out of his small egoism, senses the correctness of what normal human relationships are and where the Creator is amongst them. That is instinctive. It's in the same way as the first generations on Earth could easily sense the spiritual world, but in its external manifestation, as if some sort of fluids, movements around us. This is not a Kabbalistic attainment of the upper world through egoism, through the development of egoism, through all of this egoism constantly growing and producing its additional interferences, aviyud, and you, with the help of the correct intention, pump the upper light into this aviyud. And in this way, these worlds exist inside of you, the Creator exists inside of you, the entire universe exists inside of you. No, that's not the method. The method by which one can sense the upper worlds externally are methods built on negating egoism, not on using it, but on negating it. That is, move less, consume less, think less about all kinds of things, toss away all extraneous thoughts, don't adapt them, just separate yourself, go somewhere, isolate yourself from this world. And even ancient Kabbalists did this in their own time. And these ancient methods have remained as part of Eastern methods. We talked about this more than once. So a person who hasn't ripened, in whom there's still a small amount of egoism, small egoism, it can be big, but it's still earthly. It's not spiritual. It's not from the upper. That is, people come, they can be big people. They can be some kind of leaders, politicians, or businessmen, or someone of big status. They have an enormous egoism according to our world, but towards, in relation to the spiritual world, their egoism is almost zero. And they don't understand the Kabbalistic method in its true form, and apply it only in such a way, as if we don't try, we don't use egoism, we negate it, we go only by our sensations, not by deepening, not by using it, not by drawing close to the science of Kabbalah, but through simple, pure sensations. You can meet many such teachers, but every time we will check them, and you will receive an explanation. In other words, an unripe fruit, each of us has a reshimot that we must process precisely in accordance with our true state, and by no means jumping ahead. Therefore, those who create groups who must gradually take an example from others and understand what stages they're at, what degrees they're at, to constantly consult whether they're doing the right thing or not, whether they're taking on the right examples and actions, or is this something that can break them in the end, as the whole country of Russia broke, or the Israeli kibbutzim? You must consult on all of these small steps that we must take, each group and each one of us. By this, you will save yourself from many, many blows and disturbances. You said that the light that descends upon us while studying Baal Sulam's books is light from the degree of Gemar Tikkun, so it too is not for us. What does light from the hub of the degree above mean? Rav, when I say that Baal Sulam wrote his books from the level of Gemar Tikkun, it doesn't mean that we receive the light of his books from that level of Gemar Tikkun. If I write my articles, I write them from the level that I am on. And I'm not on Baal Sulam's level, you understand, right? There's nothing to hide. It is what it is. Therefore, first of all, I advise you to study original sources besides mine, to read his articles, but if I adapt them, I try to adapt them with the least distortion that I can. I still let it pass through me, because there's no one else, but that's enough to go forward. At least up into the state where I am at. The light of Baal Sulam, the light of Rabbi Shimon, Rabbi Elazar, the light of Ari, the light of Rabash, it's that light. There's also Abraham, Moses, this whole succession. It's basically one and the same soul that descends into our world and constantly shone for us in it and gave out newer Kabbalistic methods. Of course, this is the light from the highest degree of Gemar Tikkun. Interestingly, Zohar speaks about the vision of Rabbi Hiya. He writes, he had this question, how can it be that Rabbi Shimon was not in Gemar Tikkun, but how can it be that he attained Gemar Tikkun if all humanity has not yet attained it in action? So this Gemar Tikkun is private, only belonging to Rabbi Shimon, or is it general, belonging to the degree of humanity? This question is analyzed there, and of course it's not so relevant to us, but this example shows us the structure of these degrees and what Gemar Tikkun is compared to us and all of these intermediate steps that we must take. So, it doesn't matter that the light comes from the state of Gemar Tikkun. It's very important that it descends from there, but passing through all of the degrees, it passes through the hub of the upper one. In principle, the hub of the upper one is myself. It's what I organize, what I focus on for you, that's what I do. What I prepare for you. Of course, you receive all of this from, not from the higher degree, but from just one step above yourselves.
1: And whatever will seem to you, and in general, everything that seems to you about the spiritual world, what it is, however you imagine it, the fact is you're picturing it in a very distorted way, some billionth part of only a tiny upper degree that's connected to you. Now let's return to our topic. Regarding the unripe fruit, we remember that if you try to implement something in your groups, try to do something, I strongly recommend that you consult, take an example from the past of our group. We didn't hold anything back. I deliberately don't hold anything back because we went through absolutely everything. It's can't even remember all that we did. All sorts of common activities and events and arrangements that we've done in our lives, how things we discussed and tried to implement, put into practice. You can say that the upper providence protected us

0: guarded us. It didn't let us enter such states and actions so that we wouldn't get completely entangled in them and be destroyed. Of course, a group has to lead everyone in this advancement. But because we've already gone through all these states ourselves, you don't have to. By connecting to us, you can make use of what's already prepared. Just as I don't need to know how to make a shirt, how to make a table, how to build something. I use what humanity has made before me, what the society around me makes. And you, by connecting to Bnei Baruch, you can quickly go through a great deal inside yourselves to work through all the states that we went through. Like a child in the arms of an adult, you can immediately jump to his level. And then when you're at a higher degree, you will work through it inside yourselves. This way you shorten the path. Today's groups that are being created, as you know, you can go like in half a year, you can and get to a point that took another group 10 years to get there. It's not because they're so smart, but because it's already included in us. They have different rishamot, they work through it themselves very quickly. They don't even notice it, of course. They don't understand what happens, but they go through it very quickly. The further we advance, the more groups are included in us, the less we'll even have to pay attention to them. They'll be more ready and we'll be more ready to include them in ourselves, to absorb them into ourselves. Item 16 of the article, the giving of the Torah or the giving of Kabbalah. Now we will understand why Kabbalah obligates us to fulfill the impossible. Remember, we talked about how a person's correction, him ascending to the Creator's level, whether he wants to or not, he will be forced to do it by history anyway. He will be pressured. The development will press it so that it will drive him towards happiness by the stick, so to speak. And if he listens, he will begin to cultivate it in himself, convincing himself that it's good and necessary. So he stands before the realization that it is impossible. And in order for it to become possible, the method of correction, Torah and Kabbalah, doesn't matter what you call it, it was handed not to one person, say Abraham, who was the first to think about correction. But when around him arose the whole group, the so-called 600,000 men over the age of 20. So a theoretical condition is given to us. It's, of course, the people that came out of Egypt is not the people that must come to Gvar Tikkun. It's simply that in one Kabbalistic group, at the zero level of the egoistic desire, there's a historical example that's shown of how it happens, because the spiritual root must necessarily touch its earthly branch, the earthly consequence. And then on the level of the earth and the inanimate matter, it's reproduced. This reproduction must happen because starting from the very highest degree, from Gvar Tikkun, all this information must pass through this whole thickness of the ego, all the degrees of the world, and then rise upward from the lowest degree. And then the ascent upward, it's already conscious. It's realized, actualized by each person. But the manifestation from above downward happens as by the Creator's will, without conscious participation from the person. It happens because it has to happen. The higher degree, the root, it must clothe itself in the lower degree, the branch. This is what happened historically. As we know, that's what happened with these people, the descendants of Abraham.
1: Значит, поэтому эта методика исправления была вручена.
0: That is why this method of correction was sent not to one person, but when a nation arose, meaning an enormous number of people, when the nation suffered thoroughly from the Egyptian slavery, egoistic slavery, came out of Egypt, and when the people were asked if they were ready to take on the sublime work, meaning to satisfy the desires of the neighbor and not his own, and then each one agreed to it, with all his heart and soul, and cried out, "We will do, and we will hear." So these conditions, there are conditions according to which you can ascend to this degree called spiritual existence. It becomes possible. If these states, we go through them inside ourselves, if we work through them, then we will rise above the maksum. That is, the 600,000 people, of course, it means a group. Why is it called 600,000? Because that is a whole structure. The exodus from Egypt, that is, we all take upon ourselves with our qualities, our desires, our hopes. We decide to break away from the ego, and each of us in the group agrees to this result. And we agree to rise above our degree and enter the next degree on the basis of the rule we will do and we will hear, meaning first we do the action and then we understand the result of the action. It cannot be any other way. Being on an egoistic level now, we cannot see in advance what the altruistic level is because we don't have a kli to see it, hear it, understand it, receive it. For that, we would need to already have a screen, which we do not have. That's why first we do the action, and then the light is received into it. First, the screen is acquired, and then Orpnimi is received into the screen. If we fulfill these conditions, the possibility appears to fulfill the requirement of love for one's neighbor. Why is a group necessary for this? He says it in the first point, because if 600,000 people stop engaging and satisfying their own needs and have no other goal in life except standing guard over the interest of their neighbors so that they lack nothing, meaning a limited group, 10, 20, 50, 100 people, it doesn't matter the number. If they take upon themselves the law of such an attitude toward one another, then undoubtedly there is no need to worry about one's own existence. When we adapt this law to ourselves, we take it upon ourselves only in spiritual form. Otherwise, there would be an unripe fruit. So by no means do we start adopting in the group the law of spiritual communal living. We're not prepared for it at all. It's not our degree. This is discussed in the article, The Last Generation, precisely by what gradual path we must grow into this in our earthly existence, not in our intentions to be within one another, to support one another, but how in our corporeal actions, meaning helping each other, living communally, working, studying, family, and so on, how in all this to apply the rule of spiritual communal living in action. By no means are we trying to do this now. This would only create this after an enormous number of people have already been formed with this idea, already living at a spiritual degree. Only then, as Bolsalam says, if a certain critical mass of such people is formed, we can begin to build a society of the last generation. That's not what we're talking about here. Here, it simply says that there must be a group of people, and we must create among ourselves, within us, the conditions. And this would be called, this is called the spiritual attitude toward one another. Meaning, in our present conditions, this group is, how do I put this? It's a kind of like a new spiritual category, a spiritual object. It's not really tangible, not vividly tangible, not existing clearly in our life, in our families, between our families. No, a person who comes, like an outsider, there is no way for him to see it. It is that community of interests and aspirations that exist spiritually between us, how to create such inner relationships, the relationships of a person to his group. Because as soon as then people agree to this, they receive the method of correction for teaching with the Creator, because now they are capable of fulfilling it. But before they grew to the size of a whole nation, meaning before there is a critical mass in a group that's ready for such display of mutual bestowal toward one another, then they are not capable of being corrected or fulfilling the condition of love for one's neighbor, since such a small number of people, it is impossible to fulfill the commandment between a person and his neighbor in the full scope of the commandment of love your neighbor as yourself, and therefore the method of correction was not handed to them. The same is true for us. We must reach a certain critical state, and if this mass is truly sufficient in power and in number, we will receive this method. We are in the same state that this group of people who came out of Egypt was in, only they received it completely unconsciously. The program of creation was playing out in them at Aviyut Zero, meaning they had to go through it. They had to do it unconsciously, so they did. This is called the descent of the upper root down to the very lowest branch, down to the materialization in the matter of our world. That's why they were not called those who rose to the Creator on their own. It was manifested in an enormous number of people. And this whole group, which in our mechanical understanding is called Israel, meaning not aspiring toward the Creator with their own desires, not out of their own ego, their own suffering, having gone through like 3 or 4,000 years of processing all these rishamot, but because this method of correction had to descend into our world, it had to manifest in this corporeal group, and this group had to pass this method on to us through the Kabbalists up to the state where in us now these rishamot of the latest stages of Aviyut were already presenting. So now today, starting from this rishamot, we are already becoming similar in our inner aspirations to those conditions that were then manifesting from above downward, independently of the people, of any aspiration on their part. Still, from those states described in the Torah, we can understand the conditions, the states that we must be in, only now with our own desires, not determined from above, as it was back then, when the forces of nature were combined in this way and acting on this group of people. In us, we must use our inner efforts to prepare for the same state, only from below upward. And as the Kabbalists write, this path began from the end of the 20th century. From what's been said, we can understand why the whole nation of Israel is responsible for one another. At first glance, it's completely unjust that if someone has sinned, the Creator extracts it from you. And then why am I responsible for the sins of a complete stranger, a person I don't even know? But Rabbi Elazar, the son of Rabbi Shimon, says that the world and the person are judged by the majority. one who has corrected even one desire tips himself and the whole world to the scale of merit. Rabbi Elazar says that the whole world is responsible for one another, not just one nation and one group. He always speaks from the point of Gvar Tikkun. This is the next degree above Rabbi Shimon. And each one adds merit or guilt to the whole world by his actions. This comes from the fact that each of the 613 requirements of correction relates to fulfilling only one condition, love your neighbor as yourself. And it itself is beyond what is achievable unless the whole nation entirely and each one in it is ready for it. So here a very cautious question arises. Is it possible for each of us and all of us together to prepare for such a state and truly be in a state that the slight of the giving of the Torah would descend upon us from above, the revelation of the Creator? And he goes on to tell us about this in the next article called Arvut, Mutual Guarantee. Any questions? Yes.
2: Rav, why is it said that first we will do, then we will hear?
0: First of all, I'm very happy that you have this bilbul today, and this confusion, that you're tired, that you're able to open one ear even a little bit and half open your eyes. This is very good, really, because the small efforts that you're making now, they're not from like self-excitement, from pretty preparation that you've done to come here and hear something together, but it's precisely now that you're working with what is being formed in you today. These are new sensations, new kelim. They're very unclear. You don't feel what you have today, but later it will begin to show. Generally speaking, when a person has spiritual vision that begins to form, he rejoices more at such states because they are the most fruitful. It's here that the next degree is being formed in us. We feel it as empty, muddled. We were tired. We feel egoistic. We feel like we've lost interest. Where's my former life? What about it? This is all good. It really is very good. No. Turn off your phones. You can't imagine. You shouldn't be driving these thoughts away, actually. On the contrary, if you drive them away, then you're not going to use the aviyut that's presenting, manifesting in you now. Together with it, you need to try and advance.
2: Try to adopt it in full agreement with yourselves. It's very easy to break away from this world and just float somewhere in the clouds. On the opposite, to break away from these clouds and come down to this world, it's what you must do. One must live Creator must clothe himself in this world. He must descend into this world. He must fill all of your states at work, at home, when you're with your mother-in-law or your wife, no matter where and how. You mustn't break yourself somewhere inside and play inside yourself as if like now I'm engaged in the spiritual and later on I will be a part of this world. No, there's no such thing. It's one and the same reality. We simply can't bring the spiritual reality down into the material one so that we can see them as one. But in fact, that is how it must be. If we break away from this world, we will remain a point. Will thereby stop our spiritual development. Spiritual development is built only on being able to contain spirituality, the sensation of the Creator of the upper, in everything in our world, starting from our lowest states and ending with the highest states. Regardless of where you are, whatever you would be doing, business, love, some other engagements, advancements, squabbles, if you don't place the Creator into that, or at least don't make efforts to place Him in there, this is not spiritual work. Spiritual work means that within our states, we place the Creator. The fact that we are here now, it is in order for us to have these sensations and to gain these sensations, the best ones, and not to lose them, and to literally begin to place them into our life, to fill our life with the spiritual sensation to such an extent that we would begin to feel through them the Creator, this living force that enlivens everything and moves everything. Therefore, our current states, they're a model of what will happen to us later. We will come back home, we will find ourselves in our old life, and how will we feel? Bad? No, we won't feel bad. We must, as we do now, in our present state, when we are perhaps a little bit tired, no longer in such euphoria, now begin to fit into this state of yours, begin to combine it with the very best state that you had. It doesn't mean that you return to the past. It means that you're looking at your best state and then clothe it in the lowest state. And later you'll be given lower and lower states with greater aviyud, but try to make them spiritual. Today, you're given an example. It's like a laboratory. So do such actions in this laboratory of yours, such actions. And then when you come back home, do this with your entire life. You don't need to break away from this world for a couple hours a week and run away to Kabbalah. No, you should dedicate time to Kabbalah for 2 hours a day so that you can, with your remaining 22 hours, combine them and with what you received. Then it will be considered that your life is being realized correctly. What counts is not the 2 hours that you spent studying Kabbalah or some other hour you spent on dissemination. That is not what counts. What counts is how you precisely, what you received in these 2 hours, how you fit it, how you push it into those other 22 hours of your life. That's why our life is built in such a way that we're obliged to work 8 to 10 hours a day, and the Kabbalists oblige a person to work, to take part in all of life's happenings and with the surrounding society, not to withdraw, not to break away from the surrounding world that supposedly frightens and confuses him. It would be so nice if we would just isolate ourselves from it and exist peacefully by creating an artificial world for ourselves. By no means. The Creator didn't do anything in vain. Wives, children, your bosses, managers, mothers-in-law, whatever. Within it, we must breathe the spirituality, and vice versa. A method that's built on negating egoism doesn't let us advance. That is why all of these methods, all they do is talk about to break away from the egoism. The rest, Kabbalah doesn't talk about it. Kabbalah talks about including the Creator into all of your interferences, disturbances. He's inside of them. You will find them in there. He can only be revealed upon your egoism within it. He can, and not right away, but he will be revealed to you at the zeroth level, not at the first stage, but on the second, third, and fourth degrees. It will, at the zero stage and the first stages, he will be felt to you as something distant, something surrounding you. That is, it makes me happy to see you in such a tired state. And this And this is a great state, because in the state you can begin to work. And if a person waits for some inspiration to come back, maybe some group will start singing, dancing, that's to cheer me up, that's wrong. The exit into the spiritual world is to exit from the most desperate state. From the most desperate state, there's no greater darkness than before exiting into the upper world. When a person truly understands that he has no other possibilities aside from crying to the Creator, this is not yet our true state. We can still somehow try to find the Creator in our world. We can. In our inner state, we can somehow somewhere combine Him with ourselves. When we can't do this at all, despite all of our attempts, then we will cry for Him to be revealed. So begin to work, you know, with a little smile. Rav, can you explain again what spiritual communal living is, which today is an unripe fruit for the group? On the other hand, you said that the group's task today is to pull the I out of oneself and dissolve it in the members of the group. Yeah, a person must pull his I out of himself, dissolve himself, to pull himself out of his I, to dissolve himself in the group, throw himself out outside of his I and into the group. That is, the group is a kind of a circle into which I throw myself, leaving my I outside of the circle. We do this only through our inner efforts, and by no means applying this in our lives. We don't start a common fund like in the kibbutzim, no common communal living. We don't try to create one common family, some sort of a community. All of this belongs to the last generation. God willing, we will get to that someday as well. We are simply building a Kabbalistic group, not a Kabbalistic society, a Kabbalistic group that engages only in inner efforts, each one within himself, and in connecting all of these inner efforts of everyone together, we can reach a critical mass and bring about the revelation of the Creator. And this revelation of the Creator will immediately elevate us to the next degree. And on this next degree, when we reach the critical desire and prepare ourselves with these efforts of ours for this common plea, then the Creator will immediately be revealed to us again at this next stage. And again, He will correct us. And again, in this way, we will be filled with Him on the next degree, and so on and so forth. The entire method is the same on each degree. So we are not engaged at the current moment in correcting our lives. Each one of us remains living in their family, in their job. Maybe the wives don't agree, maybe some husbands don't agree. We're not creating a common property or common institutions of some kind. We're doing none of that. We're just creating a spiritual community, invisible, spiritual, where our common desires and inspirations to the Creator add up. Thereby, we draw with that a surrounding light upon us. This is the only thing that we're doing. And if necessary, we do some collective actions. They don't relate to our common problems, these actions, but it's things that we do together, like creating the sukkah, dissemination, creating our common center, only that which relates to spiritual, the external manifestation of those spiritual actions. That we can do, yes, but nothing more. So we don't climb onto the tree of an unripe fruit, the tree of knowledge of good and evil. We can't climb it yet. From this time and onwards, you'll see how fast you will develop, how much faster your states will replace one another, and what previously seemed to you like

0: something that would take months and years, and in general, it's very difficult, and it keeps slipping from you, you'll see how fast it moves forward. I heard you say yesterday that there should be some connection that will help us feel the Creator between us. What is it? Rav, I said yesterday that we must try to feel the Creator between us. What does it mean to feel the Creator between us? The Creator is revealed between us to the extent that we try to feel Him. Try to feel the Creator means trying to feel the quality of bestowal. If we somehow try to model in our state in the relations between us and come to this quality together egoistically for oneself, each one, and all of us together. We talked about this from the state of Lolishma, then the Or Makif begins to be revealed to us, pulling us upwards to such a correction where the Creator Himself will be revealed in this way. We talked about this yesterday.
1: Rav, you say that one must not run ahead of the events. Did we not look for kibbutzim?
0: Yeah, we run ahead of events. We looked at kibbutzim. We try to jump many degrees beyond ourselves, but at the same time, first of all, we were not allowed from above to do this. And second, you could ask, well, in general, when some ideas come up in the group and let's do this or let's do that, how do I usually answer? Do it. Yes, that's right. I say try. Because we are the first, we must try everything. Maybe not everything, not climb, not doing any kinds of utopian actions. But if we can improve something in our group, perhaps a greater community will appear, greater cohesion. If a group will become more tight-knit because of those actions, then I'm always for them. I always say, yes, act. So if anyone has some ideas about this, I never hold them back. Of course, we need to look at what types of ideas they are, but as a rule, it can be good if we try things. We've tried thousands of different ideas already, and what you see today is their result. In fact, it is a result of 10 years of labor. You understand that we live this life. We don't meet once or twice a week or meet somewhere in a movie theater. I'm sorry for putting it this way, but we live this. We constantly stew in this and put all of our strength into it and try to create such conditions for ourselves where we truly work and study together and do everything as close to one another as possible. Still, whatever happens, whatever possibilities arise for joint actions, I always welcome it. I never forbid anything like that. And it doesn't matter if it falls away by itself. Mushi Sinilevich will talk about it today, about certain attempts that we went through to break into groups, into the fives, into the tens, holding all kinds of competitions amongst us. I took 15 people at some point and I said, only this is the group and everyone else, as far as I'm concerned, let them disappear. I don't need them. About 100 people were left overboard, as it were. I tried different kinds of things. We tried many things. It would be interesting to hear all those things. I'm not sure how much of it will be understood if you didn't go through it, but perhaps you won't have to go through all of these if you hear about it. All you'll get is an understanding of what we went through, as if you went through it yourselves.
1: Is it only by trial and error?
0: In general, the way forward is through trial and error. As it is said, there is no righteous man who has not sinned before. A righteous one is called a corrected state, and a sinner is called the uncorrected state. When he immerses himself in his own egoism and understands that he is a sinner and acts for himself, and the righteous one acts for the sake of the Creator, and only in this aspiration of intention does the righteous one differ from the sinner. So there is no such state in a person in which he wouldn't have to fall, understand that he is mistaken, that he is acting wrongly, that he is in egoism in a state opposite to the Creator, and begins to correct himself. But you can go through these states if you are included in to the main group, to skip through them, to skip through them even subconsciously. You can work through all of these Rishamot in moments, whereas on your own it would take you months and years. That is why inclusion into the main group brings astonishing results for newcomers. And we see that people come, they're already completely different in their development, in readiness, they grasp everything faster, they enter our common field, and everything becomes obvious to them. They say, what you've been doing there for all these years, everything is clear to us anyway. And that's good. We can immediately put them together with us.
1: You said that half a Congress has passed. What still remains to be done?
0: The first half of the Congress has passed. Now we have the second half, maybe even less, and less intensive one. So what should we do now? We need to work in through action, precisely starting today. I thought this would happen yesterday, but let's say starting from today, despite the fact that it's hard for us, that we're confused, that we're tired. What does it mean we're tired and confused? There's no such concept as tiredness, as exhaustion. There's no such concept as confusion. All of these negative states, those that are absent of pure perfection, pure rest, pure clarity, these states are caused by the addition of the egoism. That's why we feel heaviness and want to sleep. We are muddled. We are confused. Our brains don't work. All of this already starting to be something that's difficult for us to hear. But there's no concept of being tired. Baal Salam writes about this in Pri Chacham, in his articles in the book of Pri Chacham. He writes, in Sgulat Schira, an article, all of these things are not from exhaustion. There's no such thing in the body as that. Egoism is either fulfilled or corrected, or it becomes empty. And there's no light that shines in it.
1: We are now in a state where the ego is added, while there is not yet Ormakif facing it, and we must now artificially draw this Ormakif upon it. And gradually it will form. It will begin to shine from the outside of the ego inward, and then we'll begin to feel a new day, an illumination. Everything will become a little clearer to us. The exhaustion will pass, so inspiration will appear, like an aspiration forward, a hope. What does this hope mean? That the Ormakif is shining and it will become Orpnimi and so on. But all this depends on our effort. If we act passively, we may change these states once a year, once every 2 years, maybe even once in a generation. But if we act with our own efforts, that means that we ourselves already go not by path of suffering, but by path of light, path of Torah. That's

So this is the next state when the next Aviyut has been added to us. And now we must begin to act with the Aviyut. This is the beginning of the next day, but it begins with the evening, and there was evening, and there was morning, one day, and so on. So what should we do now? Now we must combine our present Aviyut, by no means renouncing it or going or running away from it. Now, on its basis, we apply effort to reach the same state as before in its power. What does it mean to combine the Aviyut with the elevated state that we had? It means that on your present Aviyut, on your present supposed exhaustion, again, I repeat, there is no exhaustion, no forgetfulness or detachment or anger, none of that. These are simply changes in the ego. They're just the changes in the thickness of the ego and accordingly the intensity of the light. There is nothing aside from these two parameters. It's either in the form of the Rishamot or in the form of the clear parameters of Aviyut and light. There is nothing else in nature that exists. Therefore, the person must understand that if today he's in a state of like where he's half dead, that means that Aviyut has been added to him, against which there is no light. If he waits for this light, he can wait for decades. But if he exerts the efforts and it's truly our effort, then the light can be considered earned by us and we must draw it upon ourselves. If you have such Aviyut now, and if you have the desire to chuck it all away and to run away, to just run out of the sukkah and away from everything that we're doing here, and what are all these people doing here? What are we doing? We're playing a game? It's so unreal. Let's just go home. All right? I could tell you. If I say this, I know that the people actually might leave. I know why, because I experienced all of this inside me. Yeah, I can see some of these guys are about to leave. But these are the best states. Of course, only if they're conscious. So when we have these states of exhaustion, detachment, worthlessness, like none of this is real, like what is this? What's real is your job, your children, you know, your friends, your family, a bottle of beer that you share with friends. That's normal. But here, what we're doing is not normal, not real. Of course, if not for the Creator's help, right, that this whole life seems as bad, as terrible as it is, without any prospects, it's all hopeless, we would not have gathered here. So thank God that for that, together with the Aviyut, He adds to us this rejection of Or Makif. When the Jews were coming out of Egypt, at the zero level, there was a merging of our world and the spiritual world. It was all very simple. Everyone understood that, yes, this exists. The Creator is here among us. It's a rational force that governs us. Everything was very clear to you know, the rabble, essentially, that existed, lived at a very small level of ego. What did they need? They didn't need long. They didn't strive for anything. They just needed to get by. Give me a glass of mana a day, that's enough. We're talking about heavenly mana. But now, the universe is beginning to spread in both these directions. The Or Makif moves away from the zero level upward, and then the Aviyut grows from the zero level downward. And humanity is beginning to feel greater and greater pain, greater and greater hopelessness, despair, darkness, and it doesn't know what to do. And since the ego breaks away from the zero level, from the light, it begins to invent for itself all sorts of theories, how to get by, how to invent some props for itself, like what's worth existing for, some cultural development, technological development, and so forth, as if in this we will find some fulfillment.
And it reaches to the very last

0: extreme, the kind of darkness where there's nothing left. And this is already beginning to manifest in our time. It's like no matter how much you study, your education is not enough. You get married, and the next day you realize that you made a mistake. And this isn't an accident. This is the development of the ego. And it will continue to be so in all levels of life, and it will only get worse. The only thing that will be left is drugs. That's it. You just switch yourself off. This was going to be humanity's biggest problem. Because there nothing else will remain except for this. How humanity will get through it, we'll talk about it sometime. It's clear how, yes.
1: If desire for money has come to me, what should I do with it, based on what we talked about?
0: If now that I have been sitting here, accumulating great spiritual energy in myself, a yearning for the Creator, the sensation of the friends, if the ego begins to be added to me, and I'm starting to remember work, money, family, everything that I have in life, outside the bounds of the group. Right now we're inside the group. Outside the bounds of the group, what should I do? I should try in all of my states in this life to be on the greatest spiritual level. This means that I have joined the Saviyut that has been added to me, to the yearning for the Creator. If I try to do this, I thereby draw the surrounding light upon myself. It begins to shine for me. How do I try to do this? I gave you the example of my Rav. He would lock himself in a room and start dancing. And he was in a horrific state. We're talking about a great Kabbalist who was in the world of Atzilut, and while at the same time being in our world. And he was going through these states too. Every person who hasn't yet fully corrected his kli, hasn't yet reached the full Gemar Tikkun, goes through these states. So he would literally lock himself in his room and he would jump around like tra-la-la-la-la-la-la, hop around like this. Imagine an 85-year-old man. And in this way, he would bring himself out on all of these levels, physical, mental, spiritual. He would bring himself out of these states, evoke in himself such states that would resemble on all the levels the next spiritual state. We have no other way, no other solution. Each time before the Machsom and after the Machsom, you will have the same problems, but they're not problems. This is given to you because you've already been on a good degree. You already felt what it means to draw closer to the upper one, and now you're given practically this next state to carry out. And if you dig in your heels now, if you wait until it comes, it will come in the end. Because each of us will somehow return to this familiar spiritual work, and then we'll study again, we'll disseminate again, we'll give lectures, read something. After some time, we'll return and begin to participate in all this, but it won't be by our own efforts or by ours, but not with all the intensity with which we should do it. That's why he says, "I am glad that it's happening today." Now you ask, what does it mean that it's the second half of our event here? That now in the second half of our event, despite of this, we must come to the same state that we had yesterday, but with today's aviyut. That's the next degree. By no means should our state today be lower than yesterday's, than the very highest of all that we experience these days, all these days. And so every day a person must do this. I go to work, I study, I'm with my wife, my children, anything, any disturbances that you can name. Inside them, you're obligated to live in full constant contact with the Creator. When it's written here that there is a wife of a Kabbalist who was always scolding him, klafta in Hebrew, how do you say it? Like a shrew, yes. You don't have to cut this word from the transcript. So he says, what are you talking about? It's because of her, thanks to her, that I have attained everything. This was an example of such a good example in Kabbalah. They bring it out as a model example. It's like my Rav said when he was brought to study at an elementary school called Cheder, from the word room. He was brought there for the first time, and there was a teacher there. And Rebbe says, I was the kind of kid, you couldn't tell me to do anything, order me to do anything. I was very independent. So he said to me, look, this is this letter. Tell me which letter. I said, I don't want to. Again, I don't want to. So the teacher had a ruler, and he struck him. He just struck him with the ruler. Now you say it, no. And then he struck again. Oh, okay, what can you do? I said it. And then he says, and then he holds out his hand to me and says, kiss the hand that holds the ruler, the stick. And that's what education was like. We're shown by example that we must be thankful for our blows. When a person actually comes to this, that he's glad that his avyut is increasing, that the blows he receives, they're not blows. They are his inner flesh, his ego, in which he can feel the Creator. How can I ascend if I don't step on this avyut that has now been added to me? It's the only possibility for me to ascend. But I must rise on it, not annulling it, not forgetting it, not leveling it, running away. I must take everything that I accumulated in the too many morning hours of study, right, and throughout the day, the whole day. After all, why are we all communicating with each other, writing text messages to each other and so on, so that through the whole day, I would constantly, every second, introduce all this into everything, into the whole world. That's what it means that the whole world was created for me. And then you discover that everything in the world is filled by the Creator, by His force. You see Him everywhere, in your lowest possible states. You don't forget about Him. If you, in the lowest states, you may be with a woman here or at work. It doesn't matter where, or what, or how. Absolutely not important. If you try not to break away from the thought, from being similar to the Creator in all these states, whatever you are, you will find Him. And in those very lowest states, it's written, as it is written, in the biggest avyuts. So that's why the addition of avyut to us, it's a blessing. It really is a blessing. To keep a space in your head and remember that despite the fact that I feel bad and scared, everything is awful, I'm tired and fed up, if at the same time you remember to fight it, to fill it, to correct the state, for this you need a group, because avyut is added to a person. And in this new avyut, there is no point in the heart. There is no point in the heart there. The point in the heart is given to you only once. The new avyut isn't added along with, let's say, 10 kilos of your own desires that were added to you all sorts of corporeal low desires. No, the spiritual simulation is an added along with it in two parts, Malchut and Bina. They don't come to you at the same time. Only Malchut comes. So now, what you must do? Like, what do you get the spiritual inspiration? How will you remember it? You may remember it only a week later. Like, where am I? Who am I? That's why this the spiritual needs to be done along with it. That's why you must create a group that would constantly remind you of this. If for a second we were in a bad state, detached, worn out state, it means that the group isn't acting on us. We haven't invested enough effort so that it would hold us in constant matzav chen, like in full combat readiness, always. This depends only on the group. Here a person can't do anything by himself. When the ego is added, that's it, you're already dead. You can't get away. Only if you invested in the group in advance, like in a bank, like an insurance fund, right? You prepay for it. How do you say it, Tipul? Insurance, bituach. No, you prepaid for them to serve you, to look after you. It's not that they're serving you. No, you're just getting back your own deposit. You do it precisely for this. There's an article by Rav Baruch. This comes from the spiritual principle Pnu Alai Veni Porea. If such a state, Rabash has articles about a person who invests in a group and then the group gives him, bestows to him in that measure. We already have gone through this whole method, and I can remind you of it 1,000 times, but it won't help. If a person doesn't prepare for such states together with a group, and the group isn't ready to give each one precisely this reminder, to compel, to remind, to keep shaking each one up, with which thought toward the Creator are you in, then it isn't a group. It's the most important thing that the group must do for each of us.
1: And that is why we send each other all these text messages and phone calls to be in contact with one another, and reminders and morning sessions and evening lessons and working together. Everything we do is only for this. If a person falls even a little bit, Baal Salam had this one case. You know, there are such stories. Ari told his students, if now, this Friday, we make a leap towards Jerusalem, then we will bring about Gmar Tikkun for the entire world. Well, they went home to gather their things, whatever they had, to go to Jerusalem, and in the end, no one came to him. And he sits there and waits for them. It's a story. It's a historical story. Each one either sent a message or came himself and said, I can't have such and such circumstances at home. Gmar Tikkun, what circumstances? His wife won't let him go, or excuses from Ari students, you understand? How can be there such foolishness? When egoism falls upon a person with its huge mass, he doesn't understand. He can no longer make any other calculation. He's unable to make these calculations. Same happened with Baal Salam. Once he told his students, we can bring about Gmar Tikkun, but we must, I don't remember when exactly this was, but at a certain time, we must be in a state of utmost spiritual tension towards the state. And they were advancing towards it successfully, observing within themselves all the conditions of this mutual support and everything. And then suddenly one of them sighed. And Baal Salam said, that's it. With that, everything vanished. One small lapse. Why am I saying this? Group's work upon each one of its members must be such that he feels that he's under constant supervision, constant compulsion of this group. He's compelled to hold himself correctly. He should be ashamed to look his friends in the eyes because he might let them down. It's called drilling a hole in the common boat in which everyone will drown if he will drill it. And that's why it often helps when the group reminds each of its members and each one reminds others how they are dependent upon one another. If I'm sitting now in such a dejected state and it's hard for me, I am disappointed, detached, I'm tired, I must understand that by this, I am simply cutting off oxygen to the rest of my friends. And that's what I should be ashamed for before them. You must simply cultivate this within yourself, this feeling. And now we're given this. So I consider today's state a very good one. Let's try to do this together, and you will see how simple it is. It's just a simple psychological foolishness within us, no more. And you will see that tiredness does not exist. What does it mean? What does gmartikun mean? A person doesn't sleep, doesn't eat, doesn't drink. What is he in? Constant euphoria, constant state of flight. What happens then? Does he get tired or not? Does he need to rest from the spirituality somehow? What is it? Constant gmartikun? Nothing changes? It all doesn't seem like a great state. How can you call it? A hyperactive state, in the state of overexcitement or something? What to do in this case? It is such a blessed state of rest, of inner peace, of inner balance between yourself and the Creator. That's how rest, peace is achieved, through this balance between you and the Creator. And on each state, egoism grows again, and then correction correspondingly grows, and as soon as they coincide, until then you feel at peace, and then again, and so on and so forth. So we must reach such a state when the state of peace will be constant. It will be felt by us as absolute peace. Question, do screens differ in their properties in different people? Of course, they differ. Each person has its own individual set of egoistic properties. How should one respond to minute-by-minute changing state, sleepiness, joy, indifference, which keep recurring and replacing one another? Is there concrete action for each one of them? In what way does each one act as a trailblazer? All the states that replace one another in us come completely arbitrarily, independent of us. There's no need to control them. You just need to control one thing: our intention towards each state, whatever state we're in, whatever states we might be thrown into. The next state doesn't matter to me at all. We always are concerned, how should I not feel worse than before? If it won't get worse for me in any state, I can restore the connection with the Creator. I shouldn't think about what will be worse. I should take care of only one thing, the connection with the Creator. And if I break away from Him, it will be bad. And for a second, it will seem to me that it's good in my egoistic state, but then it will become bad again. There's no need to worry about the future. The future is today. Today, I invest enough effort in myself and in the group so that in any of my next states, I can immediately restore the direction towards the Creator. It means that I will always be in good state. And it doesn't matter what comes to me naturally, any subsequent states will be greater in Aviyut, and I won't be able to escape that. Each next Rishimo will, of course, be greater than the previous one, and of course, worse and more distant from the Creator. But if each time I prepare myself for it better and better, then in this way I instantly compensate for this thickness of the Rishimo with my increased intention. That's all. There can be no bad state. It's a bad state. The left line must instantly be perceived not as bad, but on the contrary, effective. Or not as a non-advancement. It gives you more of a youth. It is part of advancement. About the critical mass, how should I connect to the critical mass, to the world kli? Is it a quantitative or qualitative characteristic? Connecting to the world kli means the following: creating such a spiritual community among us, when we care for one another, when I understand that any group in the world, however near or far from me it exists, it determines my next state, that without it, I won't be able to rise spiritually, and therefore I simply depend on them. I am like someone who's gravely ill. I am in their hands. I depend on them. So if we have such an attitude towards one another, such care for one another will appear, that it will be enough for this common kli to exist, and I will be included in it. In fact, that is how it is. How can I receive light from a Rav by including myself in him, or him in me? After all, I must receive from my ahap, from the ahap of my upper degree. If you listen to my virtual lessons, I practically give everything there. I wouldn't say that it's necessary to listen to Zohar, to be present at the lesson. Honestly, it is very... I give it for a different type of an audience, by the way, for an Israeli audience, more suited to their mentality. If you like it, then go ahead and attend. It's not forbidden. If you like attending our morning lessons from 3 to 6 a.m., then please, you can go ahead and attend that. That's your business too. What I wish to give to the whole world group, I give in my 3 virtual lessons. They may change. There will probably be 2 lessons, one on Pticha and one lesson on some general discussion. We'll need to arrange a conference amongst ourselves weekly or once a month. We'll see according, it depends on the intensity of our work and our connection with one another. Those who don't have these phones, these video phones, Maybe, Mark, maybe we need to buy and hand these phones over to everyone, hand them out to everyone. How many did we order? 3 or 4? So each group will receive such a video phone from us as a gift, and then this way we'll have an opportunity to see and hear each other in real time. So we will be able to hold constant meetings, gatherings, Yeshivat Chavrim. So how to be included in me, how to connect to me? I'll tell you, in the same way that you connect to the Creator, that's how you can interconnect with one another, on the same principle of similarity. If a person wishes to be included in another person, he must take his desires, take his thoughts and desires, and begin to work in them, work for them. That means being included in the group, in Rav and the Creator. A mechanical connection is completely unnecessary. A person could live somewhere far away and be in contact with me rarely, but at the same time be truly close to me. And this doesn't depend on on gender, on anything else. There are women who work together with me. I hear about them rarely, but I know how hard they work, how they strive to be closer to me, and in doing so, I truly feel them very close. Is restoring the connection with the Creator the realization, the working through of a Reshimo? Well, that is exactly called the realization of a Reshimo. All of our Reshimot come from our having been connected together with Him. At first, we were connected together with Him in one click called Adam. We fell from this level because we were in a state where we were one kli, and inside there was light or the Creator. This is a state that was there from the beginning. Then the state fell to a degree where we're at now, under the Machsom, and from that state, as we fell, these Reshimot were formed. Reshimot. And now, they are in reverse order, are aroused within us, from the lowest to the highest, and we must work through them by working through the Reshimot. We return to our former state. What does Reshimot mean? It's a recorded state that we went through as we fell, up to the very lesser Shemor, the very highest, by realizing which we find ourselves in the original perfect state. But we find ourselves there, having earned it. We have to rise to it. And of course, all these Reshimot are the restoration. Their realization is the restoration of the connection with the Creator. It's quite simple. There's simply two or three parameters. There's the Creator, there's the Kli, there's the light. It's either explicit as a Kli and light, or it's not explicit because the screen broke. And then there are just Reshimot. The Kli exists in the form of Reshimot. The light exists in the form of Or Makif. What is this creation we are hearing about here? The Bnei Baruch World Group. Well, management will tell you what kind of an animal this is. And how will the group know who will need a lift? Who should I be showing signs of attention, patting them on the back? No need to even think about it. If such inner pressure constantly exists in the group, any of its members will be nourished by it. He will just feel it. What should one do if now with this added egoism we have to go home? They came here so inspired, here we are, and now I'm leaving with some heavy suitcase. What do I do? Well, let's help this person. In reality, we really must. We should leave him. It won't help. Inside the group is enough to make this connection, and then be connected with it for the rest of your life. Try to overcome. This is just a purely psychological barrier, the fact that we get this additional egoism that's now falling on us and starting to wear us down. What does the Pharaoh say? Who is the Creator? Does He exist? Why should I obey Him? Why should I take on some method to do anything? All of our interferences, all of these thoughts against tiredness, detachment, all of this is called Pharaoh. Look, start from the opposite, from the reverse. Watch how He works inside of you. It's very interesting. And in accordance to that, look for methods. How can you work against Him? What does recognition of evil mean? Recognizing that He pushes you away from moving forward, try to resist Him. Or instead of the Pharaoh, imagine the Creator, that this is the Creator doing this to you. In fact, inside this Pharaoh, this evil angel, or this aviyut of yours, this egoism, there sits the Creator. He adds all of this to you on purpose, so that based upon this egoism, you would learn to become similar to Him, to His thoughts, His actions. How else will you learn? Only in this way. He's obliged to add this to you. Remember when we studied Bala Sulam's letter, how the king wished to elevate his slave, how he created such special conditions as if someone were attacking him, attacking the king, and the slave must defend him. And the king was supposedly completely under the threat of being killed and dying, and this slave, everything dependent on the slave. Or the next time when the king made it look like as if villains and thieves were robbing his treasury, and this slave had to defend this treasury, and the slave could have done anything he wanted. He could have let the king be killed and become king in his place. He could have stolen the entire treasury himself and become the richest and most powerful man, but he didn't do it. He did it all for the sake of the king, and then he truly became equal to the king, first beside him. All of these interferences of ours that the Creator sends us, He sends them to us in such a form so that we would learn to be completely similar to Him. That is why we need to love them. We need to study them. All of these interferences are the reverse side, Ahorayim, of the image of the true Creator. He cannot manifest Himself otherwise. If He manifested Himself with Panim, through the face, from His side, we would simply find ourselves in the power of this light, this pleasure. We would simply go blind, working for Him, doing anything not out of darkness, not against egoism, but we would do everything automatically as a consequence of our egoism. So we wouldn't be able to grow. There would be no other way. Therefore, the understanding that these burdens are falling upon us, detachment, tiredness, all of these interferences against the spiritual, are the reverse side of the next degree. There is no other form. It isn't simply bigger egoism. All these tricky questions that arise within you, the unwillingness, in their structure, they represent the reverse side, like an imprint of a die, as a seal and an imprint. They are completely imprinted as the reverse image of the Creator. That is why everything is contained in this egoism of ours, only in reverse. And from above, we just need light, the force. Light is a nameless force. It has no properties of its own, only bestowal, empty bestowal. What does it mean, empty? Formless. And all the form is given by these properties of ours, having this detachment, not understanding and willingness in them. On the contrary, if we turn them inside out, appears the face of the Creator, our next degree. Let's finish this today. Is it possible to continue the practice of daily mottos during the Congress? Yes. In our essential neighbor group, you probably know this, there's a motto for each day, a symbol, a slogan, the task of the day, the so-called Mesima in Hebrew. That is, we give ourselves a concrete task for the day. Say, today we are thinking about how we need to interact with one another, so that during study we would feel the friend's elbow, and by no means immerse ourselves in study for the sake of study, but so that study is a means of spiritual ascent. It's a kind of a confusing phrase, but we set such a slogan, motto before ourselves, and during the day we try to think about it as much as we can. It doesn't matter, because through this we work through some thoughts, certain spiritual behavior. We can continue this. We have specialists in this field. I don't invent these mottos, these slogans myself. I let whoever usually does this among us write on the board what our slogan of the day, and I think it's something like that works against the saviyut that has grown within us and what we must do with it. Yep, that is a slogan from today's topic.
2: We'll share impressions from the lesson and what from it we're taking to work
3: from the lesson and what we take from it to apply in the tent.
4: טוב, שיעור גדוש במיוחד.
2: Especially filled lesson. First of all, Rav started at the beginning of the lesson and opened with it being very important for us all together in the group to engage in the texts. And then we also had other topics towards our internal work in the group about our need for incorporation, how we do this. Of course, all throughout the lesson, we're reminded by the crossing of the barrier. It's something that was engaged in back then, and today we kind of live it all over again. Rav also talked about how we need to constantly have within us these doubts until we cross the barrier. And he said, it's like Mount Sinai, where we have many contemplations, many, an immense amount of issues that a person stands under and looks at this mountain and can't imagine how he can overcome. And if he won't overcome these contemplations, these doubts within him, he won't be able to receive the upper light that will begin to correct him.
5: Very rich lesson. Sweeping. One of them was about the method of correction. That's not given to one person, it's given to a group, to the whole people. The same with us. The method is with us in the group. That's why we have to cleave to the group and disseminate it inside the group.
2: I heard Rav saying that in all my states I have to try in this life to be on the greatest spiritual degree, meaning that I connected that coarseness that was added to me right now to the longing to the Creator. I also heard him saying that if I sustain myself with the group in a way that every future state that comes, I'll be able to restore my direction towards the Creator immediately. That means that I'm constantly in a good state. We'll continue to incorporate in the group all this coarseness that we receive. That was from above down. Now as we return, it's an opportunity and a very big gift for us to help one another with prayers to overcome.
5: To be adhered to the Creator, to be similar to him in the same direction. And above all the states, let's say that now we're coming out of the lesson in the highest state and we want to keep this direction throughout the day. As Rav said, even in the lowest states possible. And then from his lowliness, you will see his greatness, yeah? The quote. The power to realize it is only in the condition that you invested in society, that we have a common account, investment in it. because the coarseness keeps growing, so that's how we come out of this state. We can only build together this mutual savings account and use it.
2: There was a very powerful emphasis on the whole additional coarseness and ego and how we deal with it. Again, Rav stabilizes us in the group and says that a person himself, all the additions and changes of states a person has to go through, one needs to be adhered to the group where the group holds on to him in all states. And another thing that I, all these states that are going by are called what this world is for me. And then you discover that all that's in the world is actually filled by the Creator with His force. You're actually meeting Him. Even in the lowest states, you don't forget about Him.
4: To
5: continue, the Creator has to be clothed in this world. We have to try and find Him. And in every aspect of our lives, He said, exiting into the spiritual world is coming out of the lowest, most despairing state. There's no greater darkness. But if we can find the Creator in our world, we're not there yet. And when we won't be able to do it, in spite of all our efforts, then it will be a true cry for His revelation, and then He'll begin to work within you.
2: When a person corrects one desire, he sentences himself and the whole world to the scale of merit.
6: Let's
5: go to the next part of the lesson.

0: נעבור כעת לסיריית פיטר 2 היקרה, שהכינו לנו גם את ההכנה.
1: Let's move to our dear Peter 2, who prepared this preparation, and now give us a workshop in preparation for our regional congress, please.
2: Да, дорогие друзья, на самом деле, сколько радости.
3: Yeah, dear friends, how much joy we have for the opportunity to adhere to the Ahab of the Upper One. Yeah, I'm saying, friends, so much joy to for the opportunity to adhere to the Ahab of the Upper One. And now we got practical guidance, how to invest in the group, how to receive from it. Because all of that happened in the Congress, and ahead of us is also the Congress, and the preparation for it that we're going to go through now, on that will depend the degree to which we can climb or raise each other and raise the world too.
2: Денис, прочитаешь отрывок?
4: Отрывок, Рабаш. Для любого
3: дела
1: на пробуждение снизу. Excerpt number one from Rabash. Everything requires an awakening from below, which brings him a desire and yearning for the matter. Since it is impossible to give someone something that he does not want, even if he receives it, he will throw it away because he has no need for it. Hence, a person must have an awakening from below, so he will need the matter. Again, everything requires an awakening from below, which brings him a desire and yearning for the matter. Since it is impossible to give someone something that he does not want, even if he receives it, he will throw it away because he has no need for it. Hence, a person must have an awakening from below, so he will need the matter.
3: And our first question for an active workshop, what awakens in me the desire to come to the regional congress? Again, what awakens in me the desire to come to the regional congress?
1: In my case, it's a feeling of responsibility that's etched in my flesh. Meaning it can't be that I won't be with the group in Italy there. We're preparing for months this Congress and raising importance, bringing up content, making sure that the whole group will be part of it, so that each and everyone will have a role, so it'll be in a common prayer, so that the group will be able to grow from this. Meaning there's a state from above that there's no, I'm already there. I have no doubt that I'm already living and experiencing and living this Congress for several good weeks on this. That's on one hand. On the other hand, I'm very concerned with what all of us as Satan will do in this Congress, how we will be connected between us, how will we be a united vessel, even though we'll be spread out in several places. So that's what I really want us to be concerned with.
3: First of all, I will say the truth. I'm just expecting a great expectation. I'll be here in Petah Tikva. I'm looking forward to mixing with other friends from different tents. It's always very interesting. New flavors, something that gives a sense of renewal, and then you come like new to the tent with new points of view on our method and our path. I also have a role. Starting to work with it now, which is very interesting. It gives me an opportunity to express myself and bestow to everyone. And then I'm hoping for it to be a new degree. Congress is always something where, you know we're going to reach a high state, but you never expect to leave the Congress with new connection. It's always degrees greater than what exists. So I'm wishing for a new degree for all of us, for the world clear. It gives me plenty of desire to come to the Congress.
1: First of all, what awakens? Every such move, especially this upcoming Congress, is an opportunity for the group to grow, to develop, to receive forces. And what awakens is the concern, the care for our future, the care for our role as the Bnei Baruch group, our continuity, and what Rav put into us and wants us, the direction that we will go to. We need to make sure that this will be burning in us, and God forbid not to be forgotten, as we say. And we need to work on this. This is not something that it just comes from above, but here, this is the awakening from below. And what awakens me is me seeing friends here that are caring and giving me this concern as well. That's what we need to do to awaken this concern and responsibility towards one another.

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0: Thank you. When is the Creator exalted? When all of us become as one bundle. Again, whoever didn't hear, I repeat. When is the Creator exalted? When we all become one association. Friends, first of all, happy holidays. We have gathered here in order to have this ushpizin, this guest meal for Moshe, for Moses. By the way, did you feel that he was our ushpizin guest today, Moses? And afterwards comes Aaron. And this whole holiday of the Sukkah, it's a joy that we finally reach complete faith. And only with a complete faith that we start to work and to live spiritually. Chaim, friends. Chaim, yes, truly so. First of all, this whole event is such a festive. Every day is like a congress, this feeling of this group. And there's so many ascents and descents. We go through so many states in this holiday. It's not something we take for granted. We still haven't reached the regional congress, but we already started. And this is our congress. This is the beginning of it, that we're already in it. So let's take this opportunity. I think that after I spoke with all the friends, it's clear from PT12 that the spirit of the 10, that's what we want to pass in this meal. So let's take this opportunity to feel the entire world Kli that's with us, that we're all under one Sukkah, in one feeling of the upper force, and we're making space for Him. Allowing him to enter now and to truly feel this upper force between us. L'chaim. Yes, friends, so now we're going to go to a clip that through the thatch we acquire the force of bestowal. And all of Sukkot is the shadow of faith, meaning that we cover the light of the sun, that we don't want it, don't want to be receiving that light, because instead of that, we choose instead of fulfilling ourselves, we want to be in adhesion with the Creator. And then it turns out that this is why we build the thatch, the sach. And above the thatch, we have the light of the sun, and we are specifically within the sukkah, meaning that we prefer to be in the shade of faith. But if so, how do we reach the end of correction? If all of the sun is above, and ultimately we need to reach a state that these two great lights, that both the sun and the moon will be as one, and we as the earth will connect them together. So that turns out specifically by us first acquiring the force of bestowal, faith, Bina, and afterwards from the force of Bina we also raise the Keter, until we rise to the Keter. Yes, friends, we heard what Rav said. I hope that through the force of faith we'll rise up. And who is this us? And look how many guests there are here, interns that came here, and they prepared this whole meal. Just know that this is truly magical, how they prepare it.
1: Now,
0: through their hands, this whole wonder comes out. And look how around us is the whole world Kli. We are together in the Sukkah. And when we're together, then we truly raise the thatch above us. What is the thatch? It's the connection that we want to connect and things that aren't important for us. And we want to make them important. And we don't have anything else. Correct? What do you say, Lior? I don't know. Such a question. I think that the main thing is that we can identify this potential, this huge opportunity that we have here by us truly coming in together and seeing how we resemble the force of the Creator through the connection between us. How we raise the thatch above the head, meaning truly what we on a day-to-day basis, on what's on the floor and we're stepping on it, and now we want it to be above us. All the qualities of the Creator, all of my self-importance for it to be below, all of our attitude to the friends, all of these opportunities in which we can reveal the Creator thanks to the connection between us. We need to hold on to that strongly now, and specifically to work on that in faith. Yes, friends, and now we're going to go to a workshop. We'll speak around the tables that we'll feel what is this holiday. It's not just food that's super tasty that was prepared for us, but it's the intention that we want in the connection between us to get, for who to get revealed? The Creator. So we'll do a workshop with you. We'll do a round of l'chaims. What does it mean to be in the shade of faith? What is it for us? Each one will tell us, friends, what is it for us? What does it mean for us to be in the shade of faith? Focus group, you know who it is? Moscow 1, please. You are our focus group. Thank you. What does it mean to be in the shade of faith? Well, we know that faith is faith above reason, and we can attain that only when we rise above reason in connection. Faith itself that exists, it's that faith above reason that needs to raise us into the spiritual degree, because we want to move towards the end of correction, full correction, ask the Creator to give us the light for our correction. L'chaim, passing it along. What is it, the shade of faith? Well, probably it's such a state, this intermediary state, when the Creator is not revealed or concealed. It's as if faith is a force against the ego, the force of the Creator, which conceals it, and at the same time conceals him, and at the same time it's as if opens up the possibility to work against the ego. I'm passing the mic. Yes, thank you. What can I say? Usually the light shines to us, but the light of faith, but here it's the shade of faith. So it's probably talking about some concealment within which the faith in the sages, that behind the Creator is, behind the friends is the Creator, and that connection, there is a force of love. And we accept all of that without a clear feeling for the meantime or some attainment, but we believe that specifically in the Sukkah, in our unity. It's there. And so, happy holidays, and wishing everyone the cheer of faith. Passing it along. Yes, friends, 1 second, I'm switching to the computer and don't see the question. Ah, there it is. What does it mean to be in the shade of faith? Yes, Mike, you for now. Go ahead. Do you not hear me? We hear you. Go ahead. You go and then I'll go. Shade of faith. To be in the shade of faith. To be in the shade of faith. I'll just pass it to a friend for now. Well, happy holidays to everyone. And to be in the shade of faith, I think it's to be in the shade, in the direction.
1: Okay.
0: I received this permission to say that we, PT-12, are in front of you, standing. So, I don't know. The young guys went to PT-100, but PT-12 still has this young atmosphere. So the next item is a bit different. It is L'chaim, but now I... Are you guys ready? I'll start this process. Are you ready? I don't hear you. First question. We, this whole holiday, we were in Citrin, 2003, and there were friends here that were in the Citrin in 2003, so what's special specifically now? Most of these people, friends, were in Citrin. Georgie as well? Yes, I too was in Citrin, so what's new now? What's new? First of all, how did I reach Citrin? How did I arrive there? Because before Citrin, once a week, for 1 hour, we used to meet in Beit Shemesh, and we heard a recording of Rav about, I don't know, about the four phases and the...

0: four phases of direct light. And afterwards, Passover came, and I was told, look, in Sitrin, there is a congress, a Kabbalah congress. It's like a summer camp. Let's go there. Let's go. I got to Sitrin. First of all, it wasn't like a summer camp, truly. It was work, serious work. Work for the benefit of the whole society. But after Sitrin, I decided that I need to come to the morning lesson every morning. Until that point, I didn't even know there was a morning lesson at all. And in Sitrin, I started to realize that there is a morning lesson. And since then, I started to wake up for the morning lesson. Back then, the internet was terrible. Yeah, today, thank God, it's better. That's it. And since then, my life has completely changed. And I'm all the time with Bnei Baruch. And all the time in the morning lesson. And what about this year? What about this year? This year? This year. Every year changes. We're constantly renewing. And we're all the time moving forward. Because now I see the lessons from Sitrin. And this is truly what's lacking for us today. And that's what we talk about in our 10. That is what's lacking for us. We need to do these things in the 10 in order to advance in spirituality. Wow, L'chaim. Next question. Next question. And give us in one or two sentences what it means to be in PT12. Give us that feeling. Okay, I'll ask. Endless attack and a huge responsibility. You heard? That's what it's like to be in PT12. And it's a special feeling that you're surrounded from every place and then you're never alone. And there is who to rely on. There's a future. And what else can we say? This PT12 is the feeling of our whole Bnei Baruch. We have this feeling in PT12 that we include all of Bnei Baruch. We have the whole nation here, the young ones, veterans, those that came from Turkey, and those 2 billion that are standing behind him are Moses, Israelis. We have everyone. This is PT12. This is our group, our Bnei Baruch, to be in PT12. It's like you said, to be in the heavens. Okay, last question, despite us being a little out of time, but Gadi, do you know what's the difference between the terminal of thoughts and the visitor center? It's not a simple question, correct? Who knows? Who knows? There's somebody who knows? So friends, I'll tell you, in order to know that, we need to come tomorrow. Tomorrow, we have a unity day in which you will know what is the difference. And in general, what are all our plans of the world, Bnei Baruch, that we all need to be there and to hear and to participate. It's very, very important that we will be in that same flow, all of us together. There's nothing more important. And we will do it. L'chaim. Okay, friends. I was asked to present a friend that soon will speak, a friend from Ukraine, I'm waiting for the camera to come towards me, and I'll present them a little bit more. The camera, a little bit more. Okay, great. This friend from Ukraine is called Boris Klimenko. I know him very well. It's a friend that doesn't miss a single lesson, despite all the state situations that's happening there. A friend that's translating simultaneously all the lessons. And I know not just Boris Klimenko, but also Oksana, his wife. They're a very strong couple on the path that now in the states, in the current states of Ukraine, they're inviting friends to be together with them in their house, in the lessons, and in general. And what can I say? Boris, tell us, please, like we say, from the heart. What is your feeling? Present to us the Ukraine group. Do what you think, but from the heart.
1: Дорогий Семен, дякую тобі. Ти скільки для нас робиш? 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
0: Thank you, dear Simeon. How much you do for us? We really love you and appreciate you. First of all, thank you, the Ukrainian group, Kli. Hello from the whole Ukrainian Kli to the whole B'nai Baruch. We love you so much, all of you as one, truly, like you're all one. Friends, what a congress is awaiting us, a huge congress. And the Creator gave us His blessing, a big blessing of His. And we really feel its influence on us. And this blessing gives us so many opportunities to connect and to value each other to such an extent that we are incorporating in this preparation for the Congress that there was never in our whole history such a Congress. We cannot meet in great centers, but we do meet where we can. The main thing is that we gather and connect. And on the level of my 10, I can say that our 10 is taking a big part in the preparation, in the lessons, and serving the friends, and the local events in general, in all of Ukraine, every group, every 10. It's simply such a mass of preparations, such a mass of connection between us. And I know that the friends are getting ready day and night and every free moment that they have. And I want to tell you, by the way, that Simeon, he really helped our Ukrainian Kli to truly build such a strategy of preparation of a few hours towards the Congress, to allow every friend the opportunity to prepare and strengthen us all. You know that we are connecting not just the Congresses, but we must connect now, even before the Congress. And the Congress for us to already come united. And to stand in front of that barrier, in front of that door, and simply break through and break it. And break through to the world of Baal Salam, Rabash, and Arav. That's a world of Ein Sof, of endless love and peace. L'chaim, Nebruch.

0: טוב חברים אז השיר המדהים הזה ששמענו עכשיו
1: Okay friends this amazing song that we just heard is now going to be even more amazing that will increase the pace because we want to present a present for you a present from Asaf and Zorahayon are you ready for the present? I don't think you're ready Senka is saying you're not ready are you ready for this present of Asaf and Zorahayon? So let's hear it

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1: From the holiday Sukkot lesson in 2003. I need to make of myself as a point that builds around me the entire common vessel. Did you hear, friends? This is appropriate for everyone. I, each one of us, need to make of myself as a point that builds around me the entire common vessel.
2: And
1: dear friends, our next gathering is the preparation for the lesson at 2:40 a.m. in the study hall. And at 7, there's going to be a Rabash lesson on the Arvut system. At 7.

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1: Hello friends, we're continuing the series of lessons from Sukkot 2003 from Kfar Sitrin, lesson from 2003, lesson 9.
2: We started from zero, naturally made many mistakes. It might be worth your time to look at the mistakes we've made and apply the conclusions to yourselves. In essence, if humanity didn't use this, it would not advance from generation to generation. You know that for us, the most important thing is to work with the text. Even as Nosik said here, and he's a recognized specialist in internet media, as of today, the internet is still, for now, mainly text. A lesson is good, but it passes. And however interesting it was, even if you can replay it on video, it's preferable to go over the text itself. Moreover, I would advise that you take it, print it, work on it with a pen, as if editing it, or copying out some parts of it for yourself, but still to work with the words, with the text itself. So in this case, each of us becomes not a reader, but a writer or an editor. This helps a great deal to go deeper into the text. I'll tell you one thing. If I hadn't read the article of Baal Salam like 200 times, it's tantamount to not reading it at all. It's like I haven't read it. I'm serious. And you will see that as you go deeper into the text, when it becomes completely familiar to you, like we see like every comma, every period in it is clear to you, you've turned it every which way, and suddenly you will see that you fall into its depth and begin to live there on a different level. And this will happen many times. So working with a text is simply essential for everyone. It's not just for teachers or some special people. It's for everyone. And besides working with text, regarding how we publish books, how to edit them, everything connected with processing textual information, we will have a session on that also. Of course, I'm not forcing anyone. After this meeting, with our lecturers, after the talk with the lecturers, after that we'll have a trip to the sea, I think, but it's going to be shorter. That's what's planned anyway, but maybe we'll shift it. That's it. We have many questions. Here's one. Does the Rav see Kabbalah as the only path by which a person can advance towards the purpose of creation, and so on? You see, look, there exists a theory, let's say, that there is a creator. This is all theoretical. It says that he's the only one. Of course, it's all unproven. Anyone can say anything, right? But it says that he can be attained, that there is a purpose, that he has a providence, and so on. All this we accept on faith, and then we begin to see in it a certain logic, even if it's illogical and opposite to our feelings, our qualities. We begin to see confirmation of it Baal Sulam has an interesting article, Mechkar Madeil Avodat Hashem, meaning a scientific examination of the necessity of working for the Creator. I haven't read the article in quite some time, by the way, but I will work on it after this seminar, and we will also publish it as a booklet. All these articles are being prepared to be published as booklets. They are in a state of being prepared. Everything we're reading, the giving of the Torah, the mutual guarantee, one commandment, the peace, and so on, they will all come out as booklets. For a person who's just standing there, small, naked, like a child in the middle of the world, not knowing where to set out, it's bewildered, of course, for him, all these methods and pleas, all these movements and teachings, they are equal in value. Something attracts him more or less, depending on his inner structure. Either he's drawn more to a scientific explanation of the universe, or more of the emotional one, or something in between.
3: Каббала сразу и четко говорит о том, что
2: Kabbalah says right away and very clearly, as it's written in Baal Salam's poem, all that you will see, and no one else will see it. Meaning, once you cross the Mukhsam, you will see. Before that, nothing. Of course, what Kabbalah predicts, you see it more or less in yourself, but only the negative qualities and the stages in that passage. But even this isn't really seen. These sensations, they're not clear. They're simply something we feel. But this vision that opens to a person, what we call the vision of the upper world, it's very vivid, attainable, measurable, repeatable, transmissible, reproducible. And this, it's a sensation that is so clear, so vivid compared to our present state, which is called apparent, unreal, as it were, but then absolutely non-existent, meaning what we perceive today as if we exist in our eye and some world around us that seems to exist, really exist. My body, the world around me with all these objects and changes, and all this, in reality, when you cross the Mukhsam, all of this, this whole world, all these connections, everything that took shape in me as though it really exists, it actually dissolves. Of course, I don't lose connection with this world. I continue to exist in it. I move around among people. But all the connections, all the qualities, the commands of nature and people's reactions to these instructions of the information field, to the so-called thought of the Creator. When all of this is revealed, it is seen completely differently. And until a person arrives at the state, he can tell about it, that the second he pictures something to himself, but no more than that. So proving anything to a person, you know, I had many notes already, like, are there any other paths, for example? That's the question. And when I get asked this question, I told my students the same thing my Rav told me, go and check. We're not holding anyone. A person must feel it inside himself, and there will be many doubts all the time until he crosses the Mukhsam. Greater and greater doubts. That's why Mount Sinai is called Mount from the word Hiuri, meaning doubts. An enormous quantity of doubts under which a person stands, and he looks up at this mountain unable to imagine how he can possibly overcome it. But otherwise, if he doesn't overcome these doubts in himself, he won't receive the upper light that will already begin to correct him. So following my Rav's advice, I went to a lecture somewhere, either somewhere in Tel Aviv, even though I didn't need it. Before that, I had already gone around to all these Israeli Kabbalists. I knew what it was. I had been everywhere. I was at the Berg's Kabbalah Center. There was also Baba Sali, who was actually a great Kabbalist. There were still people back then who were strong and really did live in a spiritual world, and there were others as well, charlatans, who had all sorts of different methods, all sorts of psychological methods that were supposedly selling us a path into spirituality. But a person has to look at all these things to go through them, and if he's drawn to them, it's better that he does so quickly and not remain in doubts. So the answer to this question is very simple. Go and check for yourselves. If there is still something there for you that's attractive, then stay there. Because in the course of one's development, a person goes through thousands upon thousands of years and goes through all sorts of beliefs and systems and searches, pursuits. So it means that he still needs to go through them and continue. And there are people who come to us and then leave. They need to continue ripening on the side. They'll come back later. If not in this life, then in the next. So there's no need to regret anything. They need to go through all these states in order. The Ari says that if a person who hasn't yet ripened, if he comes to a Kabbalistic group, if he's there mechanically like a child included in it, he understands that maybe he's not yet ready for it, but understands that, look, these are big, great men that are here, and he wants to be like them, then he develops himself quickly. And having a little person in a big and strong group, he can go through many, many rishamot within himself and ripen much faster, go through these states much faster. But until his true rishamot has emerged, he's still considered not really included in the group. That's why we still see people in our group who seem to be as if they're not really ready. You know, they sit there, they build something, they study, but they do it because they look at others and they're doing it. And they were told to do it, not out of inner awareness of this process that passes through them. They don't really enter it. They don't clearly take it into themselves. This is determined not by their desire, big or small desire, but by the fact that the true Lishamot are still somewhere on the way. They haven't yet begun to manifest, but they will manifest. One must wait and not be pressured. That's why there is no coercion. There cannot be coercion in the spiritual world. In the group, through these common efforts, it should encourage such people, and they will take part through these common efforts, and they would go through this group work artificially. They draw the Or Makif upon themselves, and their Rishimo ripens faster, and they act in this way. The most terrible thing in all this is that if a person hasn't ripened, isn't ripe, is not in it, yet somehow ends up in a Kabbalistic group. And something just stops him short, prevents him, and he remains in it. He doesn't move forward, doesn't advance. He busies himself, occupies himself with theories and models, and sometimes it's hard to remove him from the group. This state is called an unripe fruit. If we take an article, the article, The Last Generation, here Balsalam writes that the whole problem of all our mistakes, the source of all our mistakes, is that we eat unripe fruit, meaning we perform actions that are we're not yet able to perform. We haven't grown to them yet. This comes from spirituality. We know that everything in our world, both good and bad, it doesn't exist in our world because it descends from the upper world. And all the sources of all things, good and bad, are in the upper world. And in our world, they're already a consequence. So the most important action that happened to our soul is its breaking, the so-called fall, the sin. Why did it happen? It happened on purpose, so that we would now have the opportunity to attain the Creator's level on our own, to learn from Him who He is, understand His whole height, after creating this entire enormous partsuf that's fully equivalent to the Creator. But the cause of the breaking, the cause of the fall, it must be studied by us, because it's also the cause of all of our descents, all of our mistakes. And it's just one. And this cause is called exactly this, an unripe fruit. As the Torah says, Adam ate the fruit from the tree of knowledge of good and evil. If he had eaten it ripe, meaning if he had a screen for it, all the conditions, then when he ate it, meaning received all of this light into himself, with the help of a screen, with the correct calculation of his capacity against the light, then of course there would have been Gmar Tikkun. But this Gmar Tikkun would have been unconscious, without the full understanding of who he is and how he can become similar to the Creator. But the full light of Gmar Tikkun and the full Kli, they stood facing each other, these two enormous forces of pleasure and desire, and they touched, and the desire broke, meaning it lost its screen, its intention to bestow, precisely because it was not prepared for it. He writes it here. Let's find this. We'll find a place where. He writes about the society of the last generation, but the society of the last generation and the group, it's one and the same, because our group is gradually forming into the society and should become it. So here he writes, there are no page numbers here. It's page 4, 3 or 4.
3: 1, 2, 3, page 4.
2: He writes here. On what conditions do we need to build the principles of bestowal in our society? On page 5, he says that the society will not have a calm and secure life until disagreements between its members are resolved by the majority opinion. Next, readiness of the society, that the society must be ready for this. No, not here yet, sorry. Apologies, one more page.
3: Он дает на примере России, пример России.
2: He uses the example of Russia here, that the same kind of breaking happened there, similar to the breaking of the spiritual kli, because these spiritual laws were imposed by force, or the, like in the Israeli kibbutzes, or there are many other mini-societies that were created here and there.
1: If a society is inwardly unfit to accept these laws, it distorts and breaks them so much that gradually it destroys itself and causes total destruction. This is terrible. It's similar to the destruction of this common kli of Adam. I can't seem to find this part. This can partly be visible in the example of Russia and other countries in which ideas of altruistic equality were imposed by force. The collapse of this idea that took place in Russia does not yet prove that the idea itself isn't true in its essence. That is, an unripe people tried to accept the truths of the highest justice. The people were completely unable to act according to the idea of social equality. Hence the conclusion, all the sufferings and failures come only from the insufficient development of the society. It's unfit to apply the idea of community and equality. That's why in the group, too, we must gradually create such, but on the next smallest step, the very smallest, and in accordance with it, to try to imitate it and try to carry out within such laws, thereby a small step forward. We tried at one point in Bnei Baruch to hand in Maaser without a signature, not knowing who it was, simply throw the money into the box, whoever, however much they could. That was long ago. Maybe someone will tell you about it here. But it was a very interesting experiment that we conducted on ourselves. For a few months, we collected even more than we used to. And then naturally, everything started to decline. Egoism constantly grows, and you don't see a return, a benefit from giving more and more. And so people began to throw less and less. Next, we tried to settle somewhere in a former kibbutzim. Kibbutzim in Israel today have mostly died. And we tried the desert, somewhere in especially dangerous territories. It didn't matter where. Even kibbutzim that were right at the border, all different kinds of uncomfortable conditions. We were ready for anything. We went there, took buses, gathered with our families, prepared for it. We created within many organizations to organize how we would proceed, how we would act. We took classes in the movement of kibbutz. We even passed their exams on the ability of our group to be part of the kibbutz society. In other words, a society where there's no personal property and everything is communal. In kibbutzim, everything's common. The dining hall, common rooms, everything. A person has nothing of his own there. There were such kibbutzim where even clothing went through the common laundry, common wardrobe, and a person would come, wash, receive a new underwear, get dressed, go into a common closet, common toilet, common bathroom, common dining hall. Everything was common. Children sleep together, separate from their parents. There are various kinds, and there were various kinds of kibbutzim. They tried a great deal of arrangements, kinds of communities. By the way, I wrote about this in Russian, in one of the books were dedicated examples to this precisely in order to look and try to simply think. We have very little material about the society of the future as an example. What kind of laws they would have? How can you look at these laws from a side in general? Are they altruistic or are they egoistic? And can altruistic rules be introduced by some external methods, forcing a person or restricting him from using egoism? Baal Salam here talks about this, that this should not be done. Society needs to ripen, and in the measure of its ripening, it will advance. But the ripening means I'll sit and wait. If I sit and wait, then the steamroller of history will move upon me and crush me with its suffering and force me to cry for help. That doesn't mean I'm advancing by my own path, the good path, the path of Torah and light, but by a forced path, the path of suffering. So, but if I run too far ahead, and not considering my nature and my present state, then I will likewise jump to another extreme when I imagine that I'm already ready for Gmar Tikkun and will wonder why I'm not there yet. So in order to correctly, consistently become similar in our efforts, simply to the next small step, a step that's just a little bit above ourselves, that's why we need a correct method. The entire method is concentrated. It serves precisely so that we don't jump too much upwards and take upon ourselves unbearable decisions and corrections, but to do exactly what we need to do now, determining our next state and becoming similar to it will draw the correct or makif upon us, not some imaginary upper forces that will act upon us. If we begin to start living in this type of a society that is described in this article, The Last Generation, then it's quite possible that for a few days we will fall into such euphoria that it will seem to us that we are already in Gmar Tikkun. Why? Because we will really draw upon ourselves a very strong surrounding light, but it will not be ours. It will be from several degrees higher than ours. It won't correct us. The light that can correct us can only be in the hop of the upper part, Suf. From there descends upon us all of these properties, all of the laws, all of the light that pulls us there. We must take on the maximum form of the hop of the upper. That is why an unripe fruit, when a person wants to jump over a step, that is the cause, the main cause of all of our problems. Therefore, a correct guidance for a group, correct setting of the tasks for the group, non-coercive. Well, coercive, possibly yes, because rising to the next degree is, of course, against their egos, but it must be coercive and conscious. We must understand that in order to rise a little higher, we need to apply just such small efforts to our current qualities. And then we will be able to advance a small step forward, and then another small step forward, and another one. This isn't shame. It's a person always wants to leap forward, but it won't work. It won't work until we can work through all of these rishimot gradually, one after another, and we won't get anywhere until we do that. Movement forward must be sequential. We can speed up this passage, but not by jumping over the rishimot, over this chain. Does he speak about anything else in regards to this? I don't remember he talks a lot about an unripe fruit. We should pay separate attention to this. So I started with this. Some people here asked me, is Kabbalah really the only method to enter the spiritual world? Maybe there are other worlds one can enter with other methods, or the same world but with other methods. This can't be explained, cannot be proved. A person who has ripened for Kabbalah feels subconsciously that it is for him. That means he is already here as a ripened fruit, in accordance with the method, with the example, with examples, with the sciences that will develop him further. But if he's still an unripe fruit, then naturally it may seem to him that there are other methods. He may somehow still need to check them a little bit. And when asked this of Rav, that's why he answered, don't check. And carrying out this instruction, I went once to Holon. There was supposed Kabbalist there. What's interesting is that he spoke correct things. He correctly explained what altruism is. But when I came back to Rav, I recall I wasn't no longer a young person. I had already gone through many books. I had read through a lot of literature. I wasn't yet in the sensation of the upper world, but at least I read Pticha, the first and the second parts of Talmud Esther Sfirot, the Zohar, some separate articles here and there. I had already gone through all of this. I had read a lot of works of other Kabbalists, and still doubts remain until you begin to feel. So there in Holon, I met one such Kabbalist who explained everything correctly. But when I came back to my Rav, I told him everything, gave him this Kabbalist booklet. He had published a little booklet, a young guy, about 35. I was also around 30, 32. And it turned out that he simply, out of the subtlety of his sensations, out of his small egoism, senses the correctness of what normal human relationships are and where the Creator is amongst them. That is instinctive. It's in the same way as the first generations on Earth could easily sense the spiritual world, but in its external manifestation, as if some sort of fluids, movements around us. This is not a Kabbalistic attainment of the upper world through egoism, through the development of egoism, through all of this egoism constantly growing and producing its additional interferences, aviyud, and you, with the help of the correct intention, pump the upper light into this aviyud. And in this way, these worlds exist inside of you, the Creator exists inside of you, the entire universe exists inside of you. No, that's not the method. The method by which one can sense the upper worlds externally are methods built on negating egoism, not on using it, but on negating it. That is, move less, consume less, think less about all kinds of things, toss away all extraneous thoughts, don't adapt them, just separate yourself, go somewhere, isolate yourself from this world. And even ancient Kabbalists did this in their own time. And these ancient methods have remained as part of Eastern methods. We talked about this more than once. So a person who hasn't ripened, in whom there's still a small amount of egoism, it can be big, but it's still earthly. It's not spiritual. It's not from the upper. that as people come, they can be big people. There can be some kind of leaders, politicians, or businessmen, or someone of big status. They have an enormous egoism according to our world, but towards, in relation to the spiritual world, their egoism is almost zero. And they don't understand the Kabbalistic method in its true form and apply it only in such a way as if we don't try, we don't use egoism, we negate it, we go only by our sensations, not by deepening, not by using it, not by drawing close to the science of Kabbalah, but through simple, pure sensations. You can meet many such teachers, but every time we will check them, and you will receive an explanation. In other words, an unripe fruit, each of us has a reshimot that we must process precisely in accordance with our true state, and by no means jumping ahead. Therefore, those who create groups who must gradually take an example from others and understand what stages they're at, what degrees they're at, to constantly consult whether they're doing the right thing or not, whether they're taking on the right examples and actions, or is this something that can break them in the end, as the whole country of Russia broke, or the Israeli kibbutzim? You must consult on all of these small steps that we must take, each group and each one of us. By this, you will save yourself from many, many blows and disturbances. You said that the light that descends upon us while studying Bala Sulam's books is light from the degree of Gmar Tikkun, so it too is not for us. What does light from the hub of the degree above mean? Rav, when I say that Bala Sulam wrote his books from the level of Gmar Tikkun, it doesn't mean that we received the light of his books from that level of Gmar Tikkun. If I write my articles, I write them from the level that I am on. And I'm not on Bala Sulam's level, you understand, right? There's nothing to hide. It is what it is. Therefore, first of all, I advise you to study original sources besides mine, to read his articles. But if I adapt them, I try to adapt them with the least distortion that I can. I still let it pass through me, because there's no one else, but that's enough to go forward, at least up into the state where I am at. The light of Bala Sulam, the light of Rabbi Shimon, Rabbi Elazar, the light of Ari, the light of Rabash, it's that light. There's also Abraham, Moses, this whole succession. It's basically one and the same soul that descends into our world and constantly shone for us in it and gave out newer Kabbalistic methods. Of course, this is the light from the highest degree of Gmar Tikkun. Interestingly, Zohar speaks about the vision of Rabbi Hiya. He writes, he had this question, how can it be that Rabbi Shimon was not in Gmar Tikkun, but how can it be that he attained Gmar Tikkun if all humanity has not yet attained it in action? So this Gmar Tikkun is private, only belonging to Rabbi Shimon, or is it general, belonging to the degree of humanity? This question is analyzed there, and of course it's not so relevant to us, but this example shows us the structure of these degrees and what Gmar Tikkun is compared to us and all of these intermediate steps that we must take. So, it doesn't matter that the light comes from the state of Gmar Tikkun. It's very important that it descends from there, but passing through all of the degrees, it passes through the hub of the upper one. In principle, the hub of the upper one is myself. It's what I organize, what I focus on for you. That's what I do. What I prepare for you. Of course, you receive all of this from, not from the higher degree, but from just one step above yourselves.
2: And whatever will seem to you, and in general, everything that seems to you about the spiritual world, what it is, however you imagine it, the fact is you're picturing it in a very distorted way, some billionth part of only a tiny upper degree that's connected to you. Now let's return to our topic. Regarding the unripe fruit, we remember that if you try to implement something in your groups, try to do something, I strongly recommend that you consult, take an example from the past of our group. We didn't hold anything back. I deliberately don't hold anything back because we went through absolutely everything. It's can't even remember all that we did. All sorts of common activities and events and arrangements that we've done in our lives, how things we discussed and tried to implement, put into practice. You can say that the upper providence protected us

build something. I use what humanity has made before me, what the society around me makes. And you, by connecting to Bnei Baruch, you can quickly go through a great deal inside yourselves to work through all the states that we went through. Like a child in the arms of an adult, you can immediately jump to his level. And then when you are at the higher degree, you will work through it inside yourselves. This way you shorten the path. Today's groups that are being created, as you know, you can go like in half a year, you can get to a point that took another group 10 years to get there. It's not because they're so smart, but because it's already included in us. They have different rishamot, they work through it themselves very quickly. They don't even notice it, of course. They don't understand what happens, but they go through it very quickly. The further we advance, the more groups are included in us, the less we'll even have to pay attention to them. They'll be more ready and we'll be more ready to include them in ourselves, to absorb them into ourselves. Item 16 of the article, the giving of the Torah or the giving of Kabbalah. Now we will understand why Kabbalah obligates us to fulfill the impossible. Remember, we talked about how a person's correction, him ascending to the Creator's level, whether he wants to or not, he will be forced to do it by history anyway. He will be pressured. The development will press it so that it will drive him towards happiness by the stick, so to speak. And if he listens, he will begin to cultivate it in himself, convincing himself that it's good and necessary. So he stands before the realization that it is impossible. And in order for it to become possible, the method of correction, Torah and Kabbalah, doesn't matter what you call it, it was handed not to one person, say Abraham, who was the first to think about correction, but when around him arose the whole group, the so-called 600,000 men over the age of 20. So a theoretical condition is given to us. It's, of course, the people that came out of Egypt is not the people that must come to Gvar Tikkun. It's simply that in one Kabbalistic group, at the zero level of the egoistic desire, there's a historical example that's shown of how it happens, because the spiritual root must necessarily touch its earthly branch, the earthly consequence. And then on the level of the earth and the inanimate matter, it's reproduced. This reproduction must happen because starting from the very highest degree, from Gvar Tikkun, all this information must pass through this whole thickness of the ego, all the degrees of the world, and then rise upward from the lowest degree. And then the ascent upward, it's already conscious, it's realized, actualized by each person, but the manifestation from above downward happens as by the Creator's will, without conscious participation from the person. It happens because it has to happen. The higher degree, the root, it must clothe itself in the lower degree, the branch. This is what happened historically. As we know, that's what happened with these people, the descendants of Abraham. That is why this method of correction was handed not to one person, but when a nation arose, meaning an enormous number of people, when the nation suffered thoroughly from the Egyptian slavery, egoistic slavery, came out of Egypt, and when the people were asked if they were ready to take on the sublime work, meaning to satisfy the desires of the neighbor and not his own. And then
Each one agreed to it. Dullest heart and soul, and cried out, "We shall do, and we will hear."

0: will do when we will hear. So these conditions, there are conditions according to which you can ascend to this degree called spiritual existence. It becomes possible. If these states, we go through them inside ourselves, if we work through them, then we will rise above the maksum. That is, the 600,000 people, of course, it means a group. Why is it called 600,000? Because that is a whole structure. The exodus from Egypt, that is, we all take upon ourselves with our qualities, our desires, our hopes. We decide to break away from the ego, and each of us in the group agrees to this result. And we agree to rise above our degree and enter the next degree on the basis of the rule we will do and we will hear, meaning first we do the action and then we understand the result of the action. It cannot be any other way. Being on an egoistic level now, we cannot see in advance what the altruistic level is because we don't have a kli to see it, hear it, understand it, receive it. For that, we would need to already have a screen, which we do not have. That's why first we do the action and then the light is received into it. First, the screen is acquired and then Orpnimi is received into the screen. If we fulfill these conditions, the possibility appears to fulfill the requirement of love for one's neighbor. Why is a group necessary for this? He says it in the first point, because if 600,000 people stop engaging and satisfying their own needs and have no other goal in life except standing guard over the interest of their neighbors so that they lack nothing, meaning a limited group, 10, 20, 50, 100 people, it doesn't matter the number. If they take upon themselves the law of such an attitude toward one another, then undoubtedly there is no need to worry about one's own existence. When we adapt this law to ourselves, we take it upon ourselves only in spiritual form. Otherwise, there would be an unripe fruit. So by no means do we start adopting in the group the law of spiritual communal living. We're not prepared for it at all. It's not our degree. This is discussed in the article, The Last Generation, precisely by what gradual path we must grow into this in our earthly existence, not in our intentions to be within one another, to support one another, but how in our corporeal actions, meaning helping each other, living communally, working, studying, family, and so on, how in all this to apply the rule of spiritual communal living in action. By no means are we trying to do this now. This would only create this after an enormous number of people have already been formed with this idea, already living at a spiritual degree. Only then, as Baal Salam says, if a certain critical mass of such people is formed, we can begin to build a society of the last generation. That's not what we're talking about here. Here, it simply says that there must be a group of people, and we must create among ourselves, within us, the conditions. And this would be called, this is called a spiritual attitude toward one another. Meaning, in our present conditions, this group is, how do I put this? It's a kind of like a new spiritual category, a spiritual object. It's not really tangible, not vividly tangible, not existing clearly in our life, in our families, between our families. No, a person who comes, like an outsider, there is no way for him to see it. It is that that community of interests and aspirations that exist spiritually between us, how to create such inner relationships, the relationships of a person to his group. Because as soon as then people agree to this, they receive the method of correction for adhesion with the Creator, because now they are capable of fulfilling it. But before they grew to the size of a whole nation, meaning before there is a critical mass in a group that's ready for such display of mutual bestowal toward one another, then they are not capable of being corrected or fulfilling the condition of love for one's neighbor, since such a small number of people, it is impossible to fulfill the commandment between a person and his neighbor in the full scope of the commandment of love your neighbor as yourself, and therefore the method of correction was not handed to them. The same is true for us. We must reach a certain critical state, and if this mass is truly sufficient in power and in number, we will receive this method. We are in the same state that this group of people who came out of Egypt was in, only they received it completely unconsciously. The program of creation was playing out in them at Aviyut Zero, meaning they had to go through it. They had to do it unconsciously, so they did. This is called the descent of the upper root down to the very lowest branch, down to the materialization in the matter of our world. That's why they were not called those who rose to the Creator on their own. It was manifested in an enormous number of people. And this whole group, which in our mechanical understanding is called Israel, meaning not aspiring toward the Creator with their own desires, not out of their own ego, their own suffering, having gone through like 3 or 4,000 years of processing all these lishamot, but because this method of correction had to descend into our world, it had to manifest in this corporeal group, and this group had to pass this method on to us through the Kabbalists up to the state where in us now these rishumot of the latest stages of Aviyut were already presenting. So now today, starting from these rishumot, we are already becoming similar in our inner aspirations to those conditions that were then manifesting from above downward, independently of the people, of their any aspiration on their part. Still, from those states described in the Torah, we can understand the conditions, the states that we must be in, only now with our own desires, not determined from above, as it was back then, when the forces of nature were combined in this way and acting on this group of people. In us, we must use our inner efforts to prepare for the same state, only from below upward. And as the Kabbalist write, this path began from the end of the 20th century. From what's been said, we can understand why the whole nation of Israel is responsible for one another. At first glance, it's completely unjust that if someone has sinned, the Creator extracts it from you. And then why am I responsible for the sins of a complete stranger, a person I don't even know? But Rabbi Elazar, the son of Rabbi Shimon, says that the world and the person are judged by the majority. One who has corrected even one desire tips himself and the whole world to the scale of merit. Rabbi Elazar says that the whole world is responsible for one another, not just one nation and one group. He always speaks from the point of Gvar Tikkun. This is the next degree above Rabbi Shimon. And each one adds merit or guilt to the whole world by his actions. This comes from the fact that each of the 613 requirements of correction relates to fulfilling only one condition: love your neighbor as yourself. And it itself is beyond what is achievable unless the whole nation entirely and each one in it is ready for it. So here a very cautious question arises. Is it possible for each of us and all of us together to prepare for such a state and truly be in a state that the slight of the giving of the Torah would descend upon us from above, the revelation of the Creator? And he goes on to tell us about this in the next article called Arvut, Mutual Guarantee. Any questions? Yes.
1: Rav, why is it said that first we will do, then we will hear?
0: First of all, I'm very happy that you have this bilbul today, and this confusion, that you're tired, that you're able to open one ear even a little bit and half open your eyes. This is very good, really, because the small efforts that you're making now, they're not from like self-excitement, from the preparation that you've done to come here and hear something together, but it's precisely now that you're working with what is being formed in you today. These are new sensations, new kelim. They're very unclear. You don't feel what you have today, but later it will begin to show. Generally speaking, when a person has spiritual vision that begins to form, he rejoices more at such states because they are the most fruitful. It's here that the next degree is being formed in us. We feel it as empty, muddled. We were tired. We feel egoistic. We feel like we've lost interest. Where's my former life? What about it? This is all good. It really is very good. No. Turn off your phones. You can't imagine. You shouldn't be driving these thoughts away, actually. On the contrary, if you drive them away, then you're not going to use the Eviyut that's presenting, manifesting in you now. Together with it, you need to try and advance.
1: Try to adopt it in full agreement with yourselves. It's very easy to break away from this world and just float somewhere in the clouds. On the opposite, to break away from these clouds and come down to this world, it's what you must do. One must live Creator must clothe himself in this world. He must descend into this world. He must fill all of your states at work, at home, when you're with your mother-in-law or your wife, no matter where and how. You mustn't break yourself somewhere inside and play inside yourself as if, like, now I'm engaged in the spiritual, and later on I will be a part of this world. No, there's no such thing. It's one and the same reality. We simply can't bring the spiritual reality down into the material one so that we can see them as one. But in fact, that is how it must be. If we break away from this world, we will remain a point. Will thereby stop our spiritual development. Spiritual development is built only on being able to contain spirituality, the sensation of the Creator of the upper, in everything in our world, starting from our lowest states and ending with the highest states. Regardless of where you are, whatever you would be doing, business, love, some other engagements, advancements, squabbles, if you don't place the Creator into that, or at least don't make efforts to place him in there, this is not spiritual work. Spiritual work means that within our states, we place the Creator. The fact that we are here now It is in order for us to have these sensations and to gain these sensations, the best ones, and not to lose them, and to literally begin to place them into our life, to fill our life with the spiritual sensation to such an extent that we would begin to feel through them the Creator, this living force that enlivens everything and moves everything. Therefore, our current states, they are a model of what will happen to us later. We will come back home, we will find ourselves in our old life, and how will we feel? Bad? No, we won't feel bad. We must, as we do now, in our present state, when we are perhaps a little bit tired, no longer in such euphoria, now begin to fit into this state of yours, begin to combine it with the very best state that you had. It doesn't mean that you return to the past. It means that you're looking at your best state and then clothe it in the lowest state. And later you'll be given lower and lower states with greater aviyud, but try to make them spiritual. Today, you're given an example. It's like a laboratory. So do such actions in this laboratory of yours, such actions. And then when you come back home, do this with your entire life. You don't need to break away from this world for a couple hours a week and run away to Kabbalah. No, you should dedicate time to Kabbalah for 2 hours a day so that you can, with your remaining 22 hours, combine them and with what you received. Then it will be considered that your life is being realized correctly. What counts is not the 2 hours that you spent studying Kabbalah or some other hour you spent on dissemination. That is not what counts. What counts is how you precisely, what you received in these 2 hours, how you fit it, how you push it into those other 22 hours of your life. That's why our life is built in such a way that we're obliged to work 8 to 10 hours a day, and the Kabbalists oblige a person to work, to take part in all of life's happenings and with the surrounding society, not to withdraw, not to break away from the surrounding world that supposedly frightens and confuses him. It would be so nice if we would just isolate ourselves from it and exist peacefully by creating an artificial world for ourselves. By no means. The Creator didn't do anything in vain. Wives, children, your bosses, managers, mothers-in-law, whatever. Within it, we must breathe the spirituality, and vice versa. A method that's built on negating egoism doesn't let us advance. That is why all of these methods, all they do is talk about to break away from the egoism. The rest, Kabbalah doesn't talk about it. Kabbalah talks about including the Creator into all of your interferences, disturbances. He's inside of them. You will find them in there. He can only be revealed upon your egoism within it. He can, and not right away, but he will be revealed to you at the zeroth level, not at the first stage, but on the second, third, and fourth degrees. It will at the zero stage, and the first stages, he will be felt to you as something distant, something surrounding you. That is, it makes me happy to see you in such a tired state. And this is a great state, because in the state you can begin to work. And if a person waits for some inspiration to come back, maybe some group will start singing, dancing, that's to cheer me up, that's wrong. The exit into the spiritual world is to exit from the most desperate state. From the most desperate state, there's no greater darkness than before exiting into the upper world, when a person truly understands that he has no other possibilities aside from crying to the Creator. This is not yet

0: our true state. We can still somehow try to find the Creator in our world. We can. In our inner state, we can somehow somewhere combine Him with ourselves. When we can't do this at all, despite all of our attempts, then we will cry for Him to be revealed. So begin to work, you know, with a little smile. Rav, can you explain again what spiritual communal living is, which today is an unripe fruit for the group? On the other hand, you said that the group's task today is to pull the I out of oneself and dissolve it in the members of the group. Yeah, a person must pull his I out of himself, dissolve himself, to pull himself out of his I, to dissolve himself in the group, throw himself out. Outside of his I and into the group. That is, a group is a kind of a circle into which I throw myself, leaving my I outside of the circle. We do this only through our inner efforts, and by no means applying this in our lives. We don't start a common fund like in the kibbutzim, no common communal living. We don't try to create one common family, some sort of a community. All of this belongs to the last generation. God willing, we will get to that someday as well. We are simply building a Kabbalistic group, not a Kabbalistic society, a Kabbalistic group that engages only in inner efforts, each one within himself, and in connecting all of these inner efforts of everyone together, we can reach a critical mass and bring about the revelation of the Creator. And this revelation of the Creator will immediately elevate us to the next degree. On this next degree, when we reach the critical desire and prepare ourselves with these efforts of ours for this common clique, then the Creator will immediately be revealed to us again at this next stage. And again, He will correct us, and again, in this way, we will be filled with Him on the next degree, and so on and so forth. The entire method is the same on each degree. So we are not engaged at the current moment in correcting our lives. Each one of us remains living in their family, in their job. Maybe the wives don't agree. Maybe some husbands don't agree. We're not creating a common property or common institutions of some kind. We're doing none of that. We're just creating a spiritual community. Invisible, spiritual. Our common desires and inspirations to the Creator add up. Thereby, we draw with that a surrounding light upon us. This is the only thing that we're doing. And if necessary, we do some collective actions. They don't relate to our common problems. These actions, but it's things that we do together, like creating the sukkah, dissemination, creating our common center, only that which relates to spiritual, the external manifestation of those spiritual actions. That we can do, yes, but nothing more. So we don't climb onto the tree of an unripe fruit, the tree of of knowledge of good and evil. We can't climb it yet. From this time and onwards, you'll see how fast you will develop, how much faster your states will replace one another, and what previously seemed to you like something that would take months and years, and in general it's very difficult, and it keeps slipping from you, you'll see how fast it moves forward. I heard you say yesterday that there should be some connection that will help us feel the Creator between us. What is it? Rav, I said yesterday that we must try to feel the Creator between us. What does it mean to feel the Creator between us? The Creator is revealed between us to the extent that we try to feel Him. Try to feel the Creator means trying to feel the quality of bestowal. If we somehow try to model in our state and the relations between us and come to this quality together egoistically for oneself, each one, and all of us together. We talked about this from the state of Lolishma, then the Or Makif begins to be revealed to us, pulling us upwards to such a correction where the Creator Himself will be revealed in this way. We talked about this yesterday.
1: Well, we say that one must not run ahead of the events. Did we not look for kibbutzim?
0: Yeah, we run ahead of events. We looked at the kibbutzim, we try to jump many degrees beyond ourselves, but at the same time, first of all, we were not allowed from above to do this. And second, you could ask, well, in general, when some ideas come up in the group and let's do this or let's do that, how do I usually answer? Do it. Yes, that's right. I say try. Because we are the first, we must try everything. Maybe not everything, not climb, not doing any kinds of utopian actions. But if we can improve something in our group, perhaps a greater community will appear, greater cohesion. If a group will become more tight-knit because of those actions, then I'm always for them. I always say, yes, act. So if anyone has some ideas about this, I never hold them back. Of course, we need to look at what types of ideas they are, but as a rule, it can be good if we try things. We've tried thousands of different ideas already, and what you see today is their result. In fact, it is a result of 10 years of labor. You understand that we live this life. We don't meet once or twice a week or meet somewhere in a movie theater. I'm sorry for putting it this way, but we live this. We constantly stew in this and put all of our strength into it and try to create such conditions for ourselves where we truly work and study together and do everything as close to one another as possible. Still, whatever happens, whatever possibilities arise for joint actions, I always welcome it. I never forbid anything like that. And it doesn't matter if it falls away by itself. Mushi Sinilevich will talk about it today, about certain attempts that we went through to break into groups, into the fives, into the tens, holding all kinds of competitions amongst us. I took 15 people at some point and I said, only this is the group and everyone else, as far as I'm concerned, let them disappear. I don't need them. About 100 people were left overboard, as it were. I tried different kinds of things. We tried many things. It would be interesting to hear all those things. I'm not sure how much of it will be understood if you didn't go through it, but perhaps you won't have to go through all of these if you hear about it. All you'll get is an understanding of what we went through, as if you went through it yourselves.
1: Is it only by trial and error?
0: In general, the way forward is through trial and error. As it is said, there is no righteous man who has not sinned before. A righteous one is called a corrected state, and a sinner is called the uncorrected state. When he immerses himself in his own egoism and understands that he is a sinner and acts for himself. And the righteous one acts for the sake of the Creator. And only in this aspiration intention, does the righteous one differ from the sinner? So there is no such state in a person in which he wouldn't have to fall, understand that he is mistaken, that he is acting wrongly, that he is in egoism in a state opposite to the Creator, and begins to correct himself. But you can go through these states if you're included in to the main group, to skip through them, to skip through them, even subconsciously. You can work through all of these Ashimot in moments. Whereas on your own, it would take you months and years. That is why inclusion into the main group brings astonishing results for newcomers. And we see that people come, they're already completely different in their development, in readiness, they grasp everything faster, they enter our common field, and everything becomes obvious to them. They say, what you've been doing there for all these years, everything is clear to us anyway. And that's good. We can immediately put them together with us.
1: You said that half a Congress has passed. What still remains to be done?
0: The first half of the Congress has passed. Now we have the second half, maybe even less, and less intensive one. So what should we do now? We need to work in through action, precisely starting today. I thought this would happen yesterday, but let's say starting from today, despite the fact that it's hard for us, that we're confused, that we're tired. What does it mean we're tired and confused? There's no such concept as tiredness, as exhaustion. There's no such concept as confusion. All of these negative states, those that are absent of pure perfection, pure rest, pure clarity, these states are caused by the addition of the egoism. That's why we feel heaviness and want to sleep. We are muddled, we are confused, our brains don't work. All of this already starting to be something that's difficult for us to hear. But there's no concept of being tired. Baal Salam writes about this in Pri Chacham, in his articles in the book of Pri Chacham. He writes, in Sgulat Schira, an article, all of these things are not from exhaustion. There's no such thing in the body as that. Egoism is either fulfilled or corrected, or it becomes empty. And there's no light that shines in it.
1: We are now in a state where the ego is added, while there is not yet Ormakif facing it, and we must now artificially draw this Ormakif upon it. And gradually it will form. It will begin to shine from the outside of the ego inward, and then we'll begin to feel a new day, an illumination. Everything will become a little clearer to us. The exhaustion will pass, inspiration will appear, like an aspiration forward, a hope. What does this hope mean? That the Ormakif is shining and it will become Orpnimi and so on. But all this depends on our effort. If we act passively, we may change these states once a year, once every 2 years, maybe even once in a generation. But if we act with our own efforts, that means that we ourselves already go not by path of suffering, but by path of light, path of Torah. That's what we must do today. So everything that we lived through in the first 2 or 3 days, when we lived on what we had created and our preparation, everything that we've invested into this event, these were the days. In these days, we received for those efforts. That's why Ormakif shone on us then. But now, The consequence of this is the next state.

when the next Sevi'ut has been added to us. And now we must begin to act with the Sevi'ut. This is the beginning of the next day, but it begins with the evening, and there was evening, and there was morning, one day, and so on. So what should we do now? Now we must combine our present Sevi'ut, by no means renouncing it or going or running away from it. Now, on its basis, we apply effort to reach the same state as before in its power. What does it mean to combine the Aviyut with the elevated state that we had? It means that on your present Aviyut, on your present supposed exhaustion, again, I repeat, there is no exhaustion, no forgetfulness or detachment or anger, none of that. These are simply changes in the ego. There are just the changes in the thickness of the ego and accordingly the intensity of the light. There is nothing aside from these two parameters. It's either in the form of the Rishamot or in the form of the clear parameters of Aviyut and light. There is nothing else in nature that exists. Therefore, a person must understand that if today he's in a state of like where he's half dead, that means that Aviyut has been added to him, against which there is no light. If he waits for this light, he can wait for decades. But if he exerts the efforts and it's truly our effort, then the light can be considered earned by us and we must draw it upon ourselves. If you have such a aviyut now, and if you have the desire to chuck it all away and to run away, to just run out of the sukkah and away from everything that we're doing here, and what are all these people doing here? What are we doing? We're playing a game? It's so unreal. Let's just go home. All right. I could tell you, if I say this, I know that the people actually might leave. I know why, because I experienced all of this inside me. Yeah, I can see some of these guys are about to leave. But these are the best states. Of course, only if they're conscious. So when we have these states of exhaustion, detachment, worthlessness, like none of this is real, like what is this? What's real is that your job, your children, you know, your friends, your family, a bottle of beer that you share with friends. That's normal. But here, what we're doing is not normal, not real. Of course, if not for the Creator's help, right, that this whole life seems as bad, as terrible as it is, without any prospects, it's all hopeless, we would not have gathered here. So thank God that for that, together with the Sevi'ut, he adds to us this rejection of Or Makif. Once, when the Jews were coming out of Egypt, at the zero level, there was a merging of our world and the spiritual world. It was all very simple. Everyone understood that, yes, this exists. The Creator is here among us. It's a rational force that governs us. Everything was very clear to you know, the rabble, essentially, that existed, lived at a very small level of ego. What did they need? They didn't need long. They didn't strive for anything. They just needed to get by. Give me a glass of mana a day, that's enough. We're talking about heavenly mana. But now, the universe is beginning to spread in both these directions. The Or Makif moves away from the zero level upward, and then the Aviyut grows from the zero level downward. And humanity is beginning to feel greater and greater pain, greater and greater hopelessness, despair, darkness, and it doesn't know what to do. And since the ego breaks away from the zero level, from the light, it begins to invent for itself all sorts of theories, how to get by, how to invent some props for itself, like what's worth existing for, some cultural development, technological development, and so forth, as if in this we will find some fulfillment. And it reaches to the very last extreme, the kind

0: of darkness where there's nothing left. And this is already beginning to manifest in our time. It's like no matter how much you study, your education is not enough. You get married, and the next day you realize that you made a mistake. And this isn't an accident. This is the development of the ego. And it will continue to be so in all levels of life, and it will only get worse. The only thing that will be left is drugs. That's it. You just switch yourself off. This was going to be humanity's biggest problem. Because there nothing else will remain except for this. How humanity will get through it, we'll talk about it sometime. It's clear how, yes.
1: If desire for money has come to me, what should I do with it, based on what we talked about?
0: If now that I have been sitting here, accumulating great spiritual energy in myself, a yearning for the Creator, the sensation of the friends, if the ego begins to be added to me, and I'm starting to remember work, money, family, everything that I have in life, outside the bounds of the group. Right now we're inside the group. Outside the bounds of the group, what should I do? I should try in all of my states in this life to be on the greatest spiritual level. This means that I have joined the Saviyut that has been added to me, to the yearning for the Creator. If I try to do this, I thereby draw the surrounding light upon myself. It begins to shine for me. How do I try to do this? I gave you the example of my Rav. He would lock himself in a room and start dancing. And he was in a horrific state. We're talking about a great Kabbalist who was in the world of Atzilut, and while at the same time being in our world. And he was going through these states too. Every person who hasn't yet fully corrected his kli, hasn't yet reached the full Gemar Tikkun, goes through these states. So he would literally lock himself in his room and he would jump around like tra-la-la-la-la-la-la, hop around like this. You imagine an 85-year-old man. And in this way, he would bring himself out on all of these levels, physical, mental, spiritual. He would bring himself out of these states, evoke in himself such states that would resemble on all the levels the next spiritual state. We have no other way, no other solution. Each time, before the Maksom and after the Maksom, you will have the same problems, but they're not problems. This is given to you because you've already been on a good degree. You already felt what it means to draw closer to the upper one, and now you're given practically this next state to carry out. And if you dig in your heels now, if you wait until it comes, it will come in the end. Because each of us will somehow return to this familiar spiritual work, and then we'll study again, we'll disseminate again, we'll give lectures, read something. After some time, we'll return and begin to participate in all this, but it won't be by our own efforts or by ours, but not with all the intensity with which we should do it. That's why he says, "I am glad that it's happening today." Now you ask, what does it mean that it's the second half of our event here? That now in the second half of our event, despite of this, we must come to the same state that we had yesterday, but with today's aviyut. That's the next degree. By no means should our state today be lower than yesterday's, than the very highest of all that we experience these days, all these days. And so every day a person must do this. I go to work, I study, I'm with my wife, my children, anything, any disturbances that you can name. Inside them, you're obligated to live in full constant contact with the Creator. When it's written here that there is a wife of a Kabbalist who was always scolding him, klafta in Hebrew, how do you say it? Like a shrew, yes. You don't have to cut this word from the transcript. So he says, what are you talking about? It's because of her, thanks to her, that I have attained everything. This was an example of such a good example in Kabbalah. They bring it out as a model example. It's like my Rav said when he was brought to study at an elementary school called Cheder, from the word room. He was brought there for the first time, and there was a teacher there. And Rebbe says, I was the kind of kid, you couldn't tell me to do anything, order me to do anything. I was very independent. So he said to me, look, this is this letter, tell me which letter. I said, I don't want to. Again, I don't want to. So the teacher had a ruler, and he struck him. He just struck him with the ruler. Now you say it, no. And then he struck again. Oh, okay, what can you do? I said it. And then he says, and then he holds out his hand to me and says, kiss the hand that holds the ruler, the stick. And that's what education was like. We're shown by example that we must be thankful for our blows. When a person actually comes to this, that he's glad that his avyut is increasing, that the blows he receives, they're not blows. They are his inner flesh, his ego, in which he can feel the Creator. How can I ascend if I don't step on this avyut that has now been added to me? It's the only possibility for me to ascend. But I must rise on it, not annulling it, not forgetting it, not leveling it, running away. I must take everything that I accumulated in the too many morning hours of study, right, and throughout the day, the whole day. After all, why are we all like communicating with each other, writing text messages to each other, and so on, so that through the whole day, I would constantly, every second, introduce all this into everything, into the whole world. That's what it means that the whole world was created for me. And then you discover that everything in the world is filled by the Creator, by His force. You see Him everywhere, in your lowest possible states. You don't forget about Him. If you, in the lowest states, you may be with the woman here or at work. It doesn't matter where or what or how. Absolutely not important. If you try not to break away from the thought, from being similar to the Creator in all these states, whatever you are, you will find Him. And in those very lowest states, it's written as it is written in the biggest avyuts. So that's why the addition of avyut to us, it's a blessing. It really is a blessing. To keep a space in your head and remember that despite the fact that I feel bad and scared, everything is awful, I'm tired and fed up, if at the same time you remember to fight it, to fill it, to correct the state, for this in your group, because avyut is added to a person. And in this new avyut, there is no point in the heart. There is no point in the heart there. The point in the heart is given to you only once. The new avyut isn't added along with, let's say, 10 kilos of your own desires that were added to you all sorts of corporeal low desires. No, the spiritual simulation is an added longlet in two parts, Malchut and Bina. They don't come to you at the same time. Only Malchut comes. So now, what you must do? Like, what do you get the spiritual inspiration? How will you remember it? You may remember it only a week later. Like, where am I? Who am I? That's why this the spiritual needs to be done along with it. That's why you must create a group that would constantly remind you of this. If for a second we were in a bad state, detached, worn out state, it means that the group isn't acting on us. We haven't invested enough effort so that it would hold us in constant matzav chen, like in full combat readiness, always. This depends only on the group. Here a person can't do anything by himself. When the ego is added, that's it, you're already dead. You can't get away. Only if you invested in the group in advance, like in a bank, like an insurance fund, right? You prepay for it. How do you say it, Tipul? Insurance, bituach. No, you prepaid for them to serve you, to look after you. It's not that they're serving you. No, you're just getting back your own deposit. You do it precisely for this. There's an article by Rav Baruch. This comes from the spiritual principle Pnu Alai Veni Poreya. If such a state, Rabash has articles about a person who invests in a group and then the group gives him, bestows to him in that measure. We already have gone through this whole method, and I can remind you of it 1,000 times, but it won't help if a person doesn't prepare for such states together with a group, and the group isn't ready to give each one precisely this reminder, to compel, to remind, to keep shaking each one up. With which thought toward the Creator are you in, then it isn't a group. It's the most important thing that the group must do for each of us.
1: And that is why we send each other all these text messages and phone calls to be in contact with one another, and reminders and morning sessions and evening lessons and working together. Everything we do is only for this. If a person falls even a little bit, Baal Salam had this one case. You know, there are such stories. Ari told his students, if now, this Friday, we make a leap towards Jerusalem, then we will bring about Gemar Tikkun for the entire world. Well, they went home to gather their things, whatever they had, to go to Jerusalem, and in the end, no one came to him. And he sits there and waits for them. It's a story. It's a historical story. Each one either sent a message or came himself and said, I can't have such and such circumstance at our home. Gemar Tikkun, what circumstances? His wife won't let him go, or excuses from Ari students, you understand? How can be there such foolishness? When egoism falls upon a person with its huge mass, he doesn't understand. He can no longer make any other calculation. He's unable to make these calculations. Same happened with Baal Salam. Once he told his students, we can bring about Gemar Tikkun, but we must, I don't remember when exactly this was, but at a certain time, we must be in a state of utmost spiritual tension towards the state. And they were advancing towards it successfully, observing within themselves all the conditions of this mutual support and everything. And then suddenly one of them sighed. And Baal Salam said, that's it. With that, everything vanished. One small lapse. Why am I saying this? Groups work upon each one of its members.

I'm sitting now in such a dejected state, and it's hard for me. I am disappointed, detached, I'm tired. I must understand that by this, I am simply cutting off oxygen to the rest of my friends. And that's what I should be ashamed for before them. You must simply cultivate this within yourself, this feeling. And now we're given this. So I consider today's state a very good one. Let's try to do this together, and you will see how simple it is. It's just a simple psychological foolishness within us, no more. And you'll see that tiredness does not exist. What does it mean? What does Gmar Tikkun mean? A person doesn't sleep, doesn't eat, doesn't drink. What is he in? Constant euphoria? Constant state of flight? What happens then? Does he get tired or not? Does he need to rest from the spirituality somehow? What is it? Constant Gmar Tikkun? Nothing changes? It also doesn't seem like a great state. How can you call it? A hyperactive state, in the state of overexcitement or something? What to do in this case? It is such a blessed state of rest, of inner peace, of inner balance between yourself and the Creator. That's how rest, peace is achieved, through this balance between you and the Creator. And on each state, egoism grows again, and then correction correspondingly grows, and as soon as they coincide, until then you feel at peace, and then again, and so on and so forth. So we must reach such a state when the state of peace will be constant. It will be felt by us as absolute peace. Question, do screens differ in their properties in different people? Of course, they differ. Each person has its own individual set of egoistic properties. How should one respond to minute-by-minute changing state, sleepiness, joy, indifference, which keep recurring and replacing one another? Is there concrete action for each one of them? In what way does each one act as a trailblazer? All the states that replace one another in us come completely arbitrarily, independent of us. There's no need to control them. You just need to control one thing: our intention towards each state, and whatever state we're in, whatever states we might be thrown into, the next state doesn't matter to me at all. We always are concerned, how should I not feel worse than before? If it won't get worse for me in any state, I can restore the connection with the Creator. I shouldn't think about what will be worse. I should take care of only one thing, the connection with the Creator. And if I break away from Him, it will be bad. And for a second, it will seem to me that it's good in my egoistic state, but then it will become bad again. There's no need to worry about the future. The future is today. Today, I invest enough effort in myself and in the group so that in any of my next states, I can immediately restore the direction towards the Creator. It means that I will always be in good state. And it doesn't matter what comes to me. Naturally, any subsequent states will be greater in Aviyut, and I won't be able to escape that. Each next Rishimol will, of course, be greater than the previous one. And, of course, worse and more distant from the Creator, but if each time I prepare myself for it better and better, then in this way I instantly compensate for this thickness of the Rishima with my increased intention. That's all. There can be no bad state. It's a bad state. The left line must instantly be perceived not as bad, but on the contrary, effective.
or not as a non-advancement. It gives you more of a you. That is part of advancement. About the critical mass, how should I connect

0: to the critical mass, to the world kli? Is it a quantitative or qualitative characteristic? Connecting to the world kli means the following: creating such a spiritual community among us that when we care for one another, when I understand that any group in the world, however near or far from me it exists, it determines my next state. That without it, I won't be able to rise spiritually, and therefore I simply depend on them. I am like someone who's gravely ill. I am in their hands. I depend on them. So if we have such an attitude towards one another, such care for one another will appear that it will be enough for this common kli to exist, and I will be included in it. In fact, that is how it is. How can I receive light from a Rav by including myself in him or him in me? After all, I must receive from my Ahab, from the Ahab of my upper degree. If you listen to my virtual lessons, I practically give everything there. I wouldn't say that it's necessary to listen to Zohar, to be present at the lesson. Honestly, I give it for a different type of an audience, by the way, for an Israeli audience, more suited to their mentality. If you like it, then go ahead and attend. It's not forbidden. If you like attending our morning lessons from 3 to 6 a.m., then please, you can go ahead and attend that. That's your business too. What I wish to give to the whole world group, I give in my 3 virtual lessons. They may change. There will probably be 2 lessons, one on Pticha and one lesson on some general discussion. We'll need to arrange a conference amongst ourselves weekly or once a month. We'll see according, it depends on the intensity of our work and our connection with one another. Those who don't have these phones, these video phones, yes, Mark, maybe we need to buy and hand these phones over to everyone, hand them out to everyone. How many did we order? 3 or 4? So each group will receive such a video phone from us as a gift, and then this way we'll have an opportunity to see and hear each other in real time. So we will be able to hold constant meetings, gatherings. Yeshivat Chavrim. So how to be included in me, how to connect to me? I'll tell you. In the same way that you connect to the Creator, that's how you can interconnect with one another. On the same principle of similarity. If a person wishes to be included in another person, he must take his desires, take his thoughts, and desires, and begin to work in them, work for them. That means being included in the group, in Rav and the Creator. A mechanical connection is completely unnecessary. A person could live somewhere far away and be in contact with me rarely, but at the same time be truly close to me. And this doesn't depend on gender, on anything else. There are women who work together with me. I hear about them rarely, but I know how hard they work, how they strive to be closer to me, and in doing so, I truly feel them very close. Is restoring the connection with the Creator the realization, the working through of a Reshimo? Well, that is exactly called the realization of a Reshimo. All of our Reshimot come from our having been connected together with Him. At first, we were connected together with Him in one clique called Adam. We fell from this level because we were in a state where we were one clique, and inside there was light or the creator. This is a state that was there from the beginning. Then the state fell to a degree where we're at now, onto the Machsom, and from that state, as we fell, these Reshimot were formed. Reshimot. And now they are in reverse order, are aroused within us from the lowest to the highest, and we must work through them. By working through the Reshimot, we return to our former state. What does Reshimot mean? It's a recorded state that we went through as we fell up to the very lesser Shemor, the very highest, by realizing which we find ourselves in the original perfect state, that we find ourselves there, having earned it. We have to rise to it. And of course, all these Reshimot are the restoration. Their realization is the restoration of the connection with the Creator. It's quite simple. There's simply two or three parameters. There's the Creator, there's the Kli, there's light. It's either explicit as a Kli and light, or it's not explicit because the screen broke. And then there are just Reshimot. The Kli exists in the form of Reshimot, the light exists in the form of Or Makif. What is this creation we are hearing about here? The Bnei Baruch world group. Well, management will tell you what kind of an animal this is. And how will the group know who will need a lift? Who should I be showing signs of attention, patting them on the back? No need to even think about it. If such inner pressure constantly exists in the group, any of its members will be nourished by it. He will just feel it. What should one do if now with this added egoism we have to go home? They came here so inspired, here we are, and now I'm leaving with some heavy suitcase. What do I do? Well, let's help this person. In reality, we really must. We should leave him. It won't help. Inside the group is enough to make this connection, and then be connected with it for the rest of your life. Try to overcome. This is just a purely psychological barrier, psychological. The fact that we get this additional egoism that's now falling on us and starting to wear us down. What does the Pharaoh say? Who is the Creator? Does he exist? Why should I obey him? Why should I take on some method to do anything? All of our interferences, all of these thoughts against tiredness, detachment, all of this is called Pharaoh. Look, start from the opposite, from the reverse. Watch how he works inside of you. It's very interesting. And in accordance to that, look for methods. How can you work against him? What does recognition of evil mean? Recognizing that he pushes you away from moving forward, try to resist him. Or instead of the Pharaoh, imagine the Creator, that this is the Creator doing this to you. In fact, inside this Pharaoh, this evil angel, or this aviyut of yours, this egoism, there sits the Creator. He adds all of this to you on purpose, so that based upon this egoism, you would learn to become similar to him, to his thoughts, his actions. How else will you learn? Only in this way. He's obliged to add this to you. Remember when we studied Baal Sulam's letter, how the king wished to elevate his slave, how he created such special conditions as if someone were attacking him, attacking the king, and the slave must defend him. and the king was supposedly completely under the threat of being killed and dying. And this slave, everything depended on the slave. Or the next time when the king made it look like as if villains and thieves were robbing his treasury, and this slave had to defend this treasury, and the slave could have done anything he wanted. He could have let the king be killed and become king in his place. He could have stolen the entire treasury himself and become the richest and most powerful man, but he didn't do it. He did it all for the sake of the king, and then he truly became equal to the king, first beside him. All of these interferences of ours that the Creator sends us, he sends them to us in such a form so that we would learn to be completely similar to him. That is why we need to love them. We need to study them. All of these interferences are the reverse side, Ahorayim, of the image of the true Creator. He cannot manifest himself otherwise. If he manifested himself with Panim through the face from his side, we would simply find ourselves in the power of this light, this pleasure. We would simply go blind, working for him, doing anything not out of darkness, not against egoism, but we would do everything automatically as a consequence of our egoism. So we wouldn't be able to grow. There would be no other way. Therefore, the understanding that these burdens are falling upon us, detachment, tardiness, all of these interferences against the spiritual are the reverse side of the next degree. There is no other form. It isn't simply bigger egoism. All these tricky questions that arise within you, the unwillingness in their structure, they represent the reverse side, like an imprint of a die, a seal and an imprint. They are completely imprinted as the reverse image of the Creator. That is why everything is contained in this egoism of ours, only in reverse. And from above, we just need light, the force. Light is a nameless force. It has no properties of its own, only bestowal, empty bestowal. What does it mean, empty? Formless. And all the form is given by these properties of ours, having this detachment, not understanding and willingness in them. On the contrary, if we turn them inside out, appears the face of the Creator, our next degree. Let's finish this today. Is it possible to continue the practice of daily mottos during the Congress? Yes, in our essential neighbor group, you probably know this. There's a motto for each day, a symbol, a slogan, the task of the day, the so-called Mesima in Hebrew. That is, we set ourselves, we give ourselves a concrete task for the day. Say, today we are thinking about how we need to interact with one another so that during study we would feel the friend's elbow and by no means immerse ourselves in study for the sake of study, but so that study is a means of spiritual ascent. It's a kind of a confusing phrase, but we set such a slogan, motto before ourselves, and during the day we try to think about it as much as we can. It doesn't matter, because through this we work through some thoughts, certain spiritual behavior. We can continue this. We have specialists in this field. I don't invent these mottos, these slogans myself. I let whoever usually does this among us write on the board what our slogan of the day, and I think it's something like that works against the Saviyut that has grown within us and what we must do with it. Yep, that is a slogan from today's topic.
1: Спасибо. share impressions from the lesson and what from it we're taking to work
2: from the lesson and what we take from it to apply in the tent.
3: טוב, שיעור גדוש במיוחד.
1: Especially filled lesson. First of all, Rav started at the beginning of the lesson and opened with it being very important for us all together in the group to engage in the texts. And then we also had other topics towards our internal work in the group about our need for incorporation, how we do this. Of course, all throughout the lesson, we're reminded by the crossing of the barrier. It's something that was engaged in back then, and today we kind of live it all over again. Rav also talked about how we need to constantly have within us these doubts until we cross the barrier. And he said, it's like Mount Sinai, where we have many contemplations, many, an immense amount of issues that a person stands under and looks at this mountain and can't imagine how he can overcome. And if he won't overcome these contemplations, these doubts within him, he won't be able to receive the upper light that will begin to correct him.
0: Very rich lesson. Sweeping. One of them was about the method of correction. That's not given to one person, it's given to a group, to the whole people. The same with us. The method is with us in the group. That's why we have to cleave to the group and disseminate it inside the group.
1: I heard Rav saying that in all my states I have to try in this life to be on the greatest spiritual degree, meaning that I connected that coarseness that was added to me right now to the longing to the Creator. I also heard him saying that if I sustain myself with the group in a way that every future state that comes, I'll be able to restore my direction towards the Creator immediately. That means that I'm constantly in a good state. We'll continue to incorporate in the group all this coarseness that we receive that was from above down. Now as we return, it's an opportunity and a very big gift for us to help one another with prayers to overcome.
0: To be adhered to the Creator, to be similar to him in the same direction. And above all the states, let's say that now we're coming out of the lesson in the highest state and we want to keep this direction throughout the day. As Rav said, even in the lowest states possible. And then from his lowliness, you will see his greatness, yeah? The quote. The power to realize it is only in the condition that you invested in society, that we have a common account, investment in it. Because the coarseness keeps growing, so that's how we come out of this state. We can only build together this mutual savings account and use it.
1: There was a very powerful emphasis on the whole additional coarseness and ego and how we deal with it. Again, Rav stabilizes us in the group and says that a person himself, all the additions and changes of states a person has to go through, one needs to be adhered to the group where the group holds on to him in all states. And another thing that I, all these states that are going by, I called what this world is for me, and then you discover that all that's in the world is actually filled by the Creator with His force. You're actually meeting Him. Even in the lowest states, you don't forget about Him.
3: To
2: continue, the Creator has to be clothed in this world. We have to try and find Him. And in every aspect of our lives, He said, exiting into the spiritual world is coming out of the lowest, most despairing state. There's no greater darkness. But if we can find the Creator in our world, we're not there yet. And when we won't be able to do it, in spite of all our efforts, then it will be a true cry for His revelation, and then He'll begin to work within you.
1: When a person corrects one desire, he sentences himself and the whole world to the scale of merit.
4: Let's
2: go to the next part of the lesson.

0: נעבור כעת לעשיריית פיטר 2 היקרה, שהכינו לנו גם את ההכנה.
1: Let's move to our dear Peter 2, who prepared this preparation, and now give us a workshop in preparation for our regional congress, please.
2: Да, дорогие друзья, на самом деле, сколько радости.
3: Yeah, dear friends, how much joy we have for the opportunity to adhere to the Ahab of the Upper One. Yeah, I'm saying, friends, so much joy for the opportunity to adhere to the Ahab of the Upper One. And now we got practical guidance, how to invest in the group, how to receive from it. Because all of that happened in the Congress, and ahead of us is also the Congress and the preparation for it that we're going to go through now. On that will depend the degree to which we can climb or raise each other and raise the world too.
2: Денис, прочитаешь отрывок?
4: Отрывок Рабаш. Для любого дела
3: на пробуждение снизу.
1: Excerpt number one from Рабаш. Everything requires an awakening from below, which brings him a desire and yearning for the matter. Since it is impossible to give someone something that he does not want, even if he receives it, he will throw it away because he has no need for it. Hence, a person must have an awakening from below, so he will need the matter. Again, everything requires an awakening from below, which brings him a desire and yearning for the matter. Since it is impossible to give someone something that he does not want, even if he receives it, he will throw it away because he has no need for it. Hence, a person must have an awakening from below, so he will need the matter.
3: And our first question for an active workshop, what awakens in me the desire to come to the regional congress? Again, what awakens in me the desire to come to the regional congress?
1: In my case, it's a feeling of responsibility that's etched in my flesh. Meaning it can't be that I won't be with the group in Italy there. We're preparing for months this Congress and raising importance, bringing up content, making sure that the whole group will be part of it, so that each and everyone will have a role, so it'll be in a common prayer, so that the group will be able to grow from this. And meaning there's a state from above that there's no, I'm already there. I have no doubt that I'm already living and experiencing and living this Congress for several good weeks on this. That's on one hand. On the other hand, I'm very concerned with what all of us as Satan will do in this Congress, how we will be connected between us, how will we be a united vessel, even though we'll be spread out in several places. So that's what I really want us to be concerned with.
3: First of all, I will say the truth. I'm just expecting a great expectation. I'll be here in Petah Tikva. I'm looking forward to mixing with other friends from different tents. It's always very interesting. New flavors, something that gives a sense of renewal, and then you come like new to the tent with new points of view on our method and our path. I also have a role. Starting to work with it now, which is very interesting. It gives me an opportunity to express myself and bestow to everyone. And then I'm hoping for it to be a new degree. Congress is always something where, you know we're going to reach a high state, but you never expect to leave the Congress with new connection. It's always degrees greater than what exists. So I'm wishing for a new degree for all of us, for the world clear. It gives me plenty of desire to come to the Congress.
1: First of all, what awakens every such move, especially this upcoming Congress, is an opportunity for the group to grow, to develop, to receive forces. And what awakens is the concern, the care for our future, the care for our role as the Bnei Baruch group, our continuity, and what Rav put into us and wants us, the direction that we will go to. We need to make sure that this will be burning in us, and God forbid not to be forgotten, as we say. And we need to work on this. This is not something that it just comes from above, but here, this is the awakening from below. And what awakens me is me seeing friends here that are caring and giving me this concern as well. That's what we need to do to awaken this concern and responsibility towards one another.
3: Exactly. This awakening comes from the environment. We have this responsibility, and we're impressed by friends. We see their involvement. We hear from management and the leading team, the content team, about the importance of it, the place it has inside of us, and how this next stage is going to strengthen the foundations of society. So later on, each then will nourish off of that. That's really the foundation. Well, we see that even in these lessons, Rav built around the society, and it's based on Balfam principles, Ravash principles. He set the rules for establishing the society and how to conduct ourselves in it. Then we gathered into a state of tens and we reinforced them properly. And now again, we have to reinforce the general clique. I have this total impression that from the general spirit in society, and from there I received the nourishment and the importance of full participation in the Congress, with taking on roles and everything.
1: I would add that there's a true awakening of our entire kli from below. Each time, they call this Congress the regional Congress, but this whole regional thing is just the external expression of it. There's an awakening from below here that is truly amazing. Since COVID, when the Creator gradually, we could say in plain words, it inverted the work to the 10 and basically disassembled all the groups and the whole structure, and now from below we are building anew the kli. And each in his way, in his structure, and according to each country, each language, according to the conditions. But there's a movement that's created from below to begin to create this new connection. And this is what's going to make this convention into the most meaningful one we've ever had in Bnei Baruch. Really, how the group makes a step, makes a movement. So to participate, certainly not bother it, not disturb it, but certainly push the group to receive the forces to be able to do this.
3: I'll tell you a secret. What influences me? It's you. The friends, the ten, the society. It's only when I come here and I incorporate myself with your deficiency, it influences me, it awakens me by myself. I have maybe a tiny inclination that the Creator awakened in me, but this great yearning to come to the Congress, it's only the society. The entire force of the society, that's where we absorb this desire from.
1: It's most important in the Congress. The most important thing is the preparation. Also, the Peter 10 is preparing for the Congress. We rented a place. We're already waiting, expecting to collect a big quantity of friends. And maybe even guests will come to us, and we will meet them with open arms and embrace. That's why whoever wants to, we're inviting you to Peter. We'll do a short advertisement here. Each will take a part, because really, without the preparation, without participating in the preparation, without including the friends in roles, we won't feel this common state. We won't have our common Congress. So let's help one another. Let's support so that this Congress of ours won't just be regional. It's global. It's for the whole group, because every friend is investing himself, including himself, adding his point, his desire, his heart, in order to feel the actual connection and unity through the connection of us all. So, dear friends, my dear friends, let's incorporate ourselves in this process. We will think about the Georgia group, so that there too there will be a big incorporation and will help us incorporate in the preparation. And we'll go to the second source excerpt, a very interesting one, and also a workshop question that's very interesting after it. So, an excerpt from Rabash, from the article, "What is the foundation on which Kedusha, holiness, is built? One needs awakening from below. When the upper one gives without preparation on the part of the lower one, the receiver cannot feel it as important. According to the rule that anything that a person wishes to enjoy depends on the importance of the matter. Before the upper one lets him feel something, it cannot be said that he wants something. Rather, after one experiences some awakening to the work of the Creator, one must believe that the fact that a person has awakened to the need to engage in the work of the Creator is because the Creator sent him these thoughts without any messengers. In other words, when no one tells him that he should engage in the work, a person certainly says that it came to him from above. However, even if some person comes and makes him understand and explains to him that it is worthwhile to begin with servitude of the Creator, and he is awakened by it, he still should not say that so-and-so showed him the merit of the work of the Creator. Rather, that person too was a messenger of the Creator to awaken him. Thus, sometimes one must say that the Creator gave him this desire without messengers. And sometimes he should say that this desire came from the Creator through an emissary. And since that desire came to him without any preparation of his own, he cannot appreciate the importance of the matter. Thus, a person is not so impressed and cannot enjoy that thing because he does not know its value." It's a little long, but we have an interesting question for a workshop. So what is my role in the regional congress in order to awaken the friends to come closer to adhesion with the Creator? Again, what is my role in the regional congress in awakening the friends to come closer to adhesion with the Creator?
3: אני חושב שהתפקיד זה הכל.
5: I think the role is everything. The awakening of the friends depends on me, how much I give of myself, artificially or not artificially, so that the friends will awaken. So anyone sitting with me around the same table, random table in the Congress, in the lesson, during the breaks, you know, it depends on the mood that I will provide him with, and I depend on everyone else. If we decide that this is what we're going to do at the Congress, it's our responsibility, and we're truly awakening from below, but we ask the Creator for the power to hold on to him, by that we realize the goal of the Congress. We have to decide on it together, that we're going for it, and wherever we are, no matter where we are, that's what we do. We ask for the strength from the 10 and for us to be loyal messengers of this society who want to awaken everyone to prayer, ultimately.
1: Yes, we need to add prayer, to the Creator to help us be connected, awaken the friends, awaken this deficiency in the friends. We have a few more good weeks here, but all our preparation, we know this is what's most important. So we have to give all our strength, each as much as he can now, to be in prayer and to act all the... We simply have to do everything that's possible so that the friends will truly be connected and adhere to the Creator.
3: Yeah, and together with a prayer to give an example, to show our serious attitude toward everything, that I'm coming on time, how I relate to each and every event, how... I accept that this is something important, that I'm concentrated, I'm in the right thoughts, but not too much, not to be so righteous about it, because that puts people off. But to give example to one another. But additionally, Shlomi asked, what is the role? The role I got from friends is very much about that. But here in Petach Tikva, there will be three gathering of friends every morning, and I'm responsible for them. And that's something that we need to add a lot of thought to, because every friend receives an impression for something else. One person likes the friends talking emotionally, another likes the friends talking about how strong they are, and a third doesn't like hearing people at all in the workshops. So we have to make sure that everyone gets the same level of impression at the beginning of the day, and it will be give experience. An inspiration to continue working.
1: First, as my role of being the producer of the Congress in Petah Tikva, so I'm going to be in constant concern, constant care, and take you to the society who arranges for me such a thing. Beyond that, we need to simply constantly, every moment, be with that responsibility of awakening the friends. If it's in the workshops, if it's even... when we're not in some, let's say, external connection where we're talking with one another, but truly from the heart, to constantly pray and want the friends to be in a state of awakening.
6: Here,
3: the friends are awakening importance with the roles that they're taking on. It's really attached to the opening excerpt that we read, that without that importance, nothing happens. So, the greatest responsibility, I think, of ours is, doesn't matter what kind of participation we have in the Congress, but relative to the friends, we must show in any possible way, using whichever scheme possible, the importance. Because only from these examples and our intention, our internal intention, that in everything we do or say, participate, we wish to awaken the importance with the friends. That's what will determine how the Congress will come out. This inner tension has to be there constantly.
1: Friends, the most important part here is that our lesson does not end. Everything we heard in the lesson moves to the next degree in the Congress.
3: Thank you to dear Peter 2:10. For this wonderful preparation to the Congress, and from joy to joy, we're going to a wonderful update from Gilad and Oren.
1: Yes, dear friends, in like the last minute before the Congress, well, not the Congress, but the unity, the wonderful unity day that we have, which is another stepping stone on the way towards the regional Congress. This Unity Day is not another Unity Day. It's a very different and special Unity Day, because we are about to have many discussions, and we will engage in distinguishing things and asking ourselves questions. And every person that is with us, especially from Israel, and even more an emphasis for friends in Petah Tikva, men and women from Petah Tikva that thought that maybe this is a something for beginners or for those who are not quite with us. On the contrary, this is a convention in which we are about to talk about the real and most important things in our lives. Rav told us several times today in the lesson that we need to reveal the Creator in every place and as much as possible between us. And where do we reveal the Creator? If not in a convening. So here, specifically between us, we're going to discuss questions about the supporter community, about the groups in Israel, about all kinds of additional activities that we want to do between us as Bnei Baruch, especially with an emphasis on Israel. How to make new students into partners, into our partners. How to take care for and care for the young generation. We saw also in the meals this week that this young generation is starting to lead, how to help them, open up the path for them and support them so that they will truly be able to lead the future of Bnei Baruch. How to care for many people that today in Israel, due to the war after October 7th, and they're starting to look for meaning and they're looking for ways to come closer. Many questions that we will discuss in different discussions that we will have in the Congress. And beyond that, we'll talk about what's happening here in the building. It's not a given. I must tell you that despite me being here a lot, and I don't work here, but I'm here many times, when I come and I do a tour around and I see what's happening, what's with the visitor center, what's the terminal, the thought terminal, what's this cafeteria that we're talking about? Not technical things. It's not some kind of infrastructure. It's a new essential perception, a new look at how we are open and how we're growing and renewing. And I think we're

0: שלום חברים יקרים, בחלק הראשון נמשיך בסדרה של שיעורים עם הרב מכנס סיטרין. אנחנו ממשיכים בשיעור מספר 9.
1: Hello friends, we're continuing the series of lessons from Sukkot 2003 from Kfar Sitrin, lesson from 2003, lesson 9.
2: We started from zero, naturally made many mistakes. It might be worth your time to look at the mistakes we've made and apply the conclusions to yourselves. In essence, if humanity didn't use this, it would not advance from generation to generation. You know that for us, the most important thing is to work with the text. Even as Nosik said here, and he's a recognized specialist in internet media, as of today, the internet is still, for now, mainly text. A lesson is good, but it passes. And however interesting it was, even if you can replay it on video, it's preferable to go over the text itself. Moreover, I would advise that you take it, print it, work on it with a pen as if editing it or copying out some parts of it for yourself, but still to work with it, to work with the words, with the text itself. So in this case, each of us becomes not a reader, but a writer or an editor. This helps a great deal to go deeper into the text. I'll tell you one thing. If I hadn't read the article of Baal Sulam like 200 times, it's tantamount to not reading it at all. It's like I haven't read it. I'm serious. And you will see that as you go deeper into the text, when it becomes completely familiar to you, well, like we see like every comma, every period, and it is clear to you, you've turned it every which way, and suddenly you will see that you fall into its depth and begin to live there on a different level. And this will happen many times. So working with a text is simply essential for everyone. It's not just for teachers or some special people. It's for everyone. And besides working with the text, regarding how we publish books, how to edit them, everything connected with processing textual information, we will have a session on that also. Of course, I'm not forcing anyone. After this meeting, with our lecturers, after the talk with the lecturers, after that we'll have a trip to the sea, I think, but it's going to be shorter. That's what it's planned anyway, but maybe we'll shift it. That's it. We have many questions. Here's one. Does the Rav see Kabbalah as the only path by which a person can advance towards the purpose of creation, and so on? You see, look, there exists a theory, let's say, that there is a creator. This is all theoretical. It says that he's the only one. Of course, it's all unproven. Anyone can say anything, right? But it says that he can be attained, that there is a purpose, that he has a providence, and so on. All this we accept on faith, and then we begin to see in it a certain logic, even if it's illogical and opposite to our feelings, our qualities. We begin to see confirmation of it. Baal Salam has an interesting article, Mechkar Madeil Avodat Hashem, meaning a scientific examination of the necessity of working for the Creator. I haven't read the article in quite some time, by the way, but I will work on it after this seminar, and we will also publish it as a booklet. All these articles are being prepared to be published as booklets. They're in a state of being prepared. Everything we're reading, the giving of the Torah, the mutual guarantee, one commandment, the peace, and so on, they will all come out as booklets. For a person who's just standing there, small, naked, like a child in the middle of the world, not knowing where to set out, it's bewildered, of course, for him, all these methods and pleas, all these movements and teachings, they are equal in value. Something attracts him more or less, depending on his inner structure. Either he's drawn more to a scientific explanation of the universe, or more of the emotional one, or something in between.
3: Kabbalah сразу четко говорит о том, что
2: Kabbalah says right away and very clearly, as it's written in Baal Salam's poem, all that you will see, and no one else will see it. Meaning, once you cross the Mokhsom, you will see. Before that, nothing. Of course, what Kabbalah predicts, you see it more or less in yourself, but only the negative qualities and the stages in that passage. But even this isn't really seeing. These sensations, they're not clear. They're simply something we feel. But this vision that opens to a person, what we call the vision of the upper world, it's very vivid, attainable, measurable, repeatable, transmissible, reproducible. And this, it's a sensation that is so clear, so vivid compared to our present state, which is called apparent, unreal, as it were, but then absolutely non-existent, meaning what we perceive today as if we exist in our eye and some world around us that seems to exist, really exist. My body, the world around me with all these objects and changes, and all this, in reality, when you cross the Mokhsom, all of this, this whole world, all these connections, everything that took shape in me as though it really exists, it actually dissolves. Of course, I don't lose connection with this world, I continue to exist in it, I move around among people, but all the connections, all the qualities, the commands of nature and people's reactions to these instructions of the information field, to the so-called thought of the Creator, when all of this is revealed, it is seen completely differently. And until a person arrives at the state, you can tell about it, that the second he pictures something to himself, but no more than that. So proving anything to a person, you know, I had many notes already, like, are there any other paths, for example? That's the question. And when I get asked this question, I told my students the same thing my Rav told me, go and check. We're not holding anyone. A person must feel it inside himself, and there will be many doubts all the time until he crosses the Mokhsom. Greater and greater doubts. That's why Mount Sinai is called Mount from the word Hiuri, meaning doubts. An enormous quantity of doubts under which a person stands, and he looks up at this mountain unable to imagine how he can possibly overcome it. But otherwise, if he doesn't overcome these doubts in himself, he won't receive the upper light that will already begin to correct him. So following my Rav's advice, I went to a lecture somewhere in Tel Aviv, even though I didn't need it. Before that, I had already gone around to all these Israeli Kabbalists. I knew what it was. I had been everywhere. I was at the Berg's Kabbalah Center. There was also Baba Sali, who was actually a great Kabbalist. There were still people back then.

If there is still something there for you that's attractive, then stay there. Because in the course of one's development, a person goes through thousands upon thousands of years and goes through all sorts of beliefs and systems and searches, pursuits. So it means that he still needs to go through them and continue. And there are people who come to us and then leave. They need to continue ripening on the side. They'll come back later. If not in this life, then in the next. So there's no need to regret anything. They need to go through all these states in order. The Ari says that if a person who hasn't yet ripened, if he comes to a Kabbalistic group, if he's there mechanically like a child included in it, he understands that maybe he's not yet ready for it, but understands that, look, these are big, great men that are here, and he wants to be like them, then he develops himself quickly. And having a little person in a big and strong group, he can go through many, many rishamot within himself and ripen much faster, go through these states much faster. But until his true rishamot has emerged, he's still considered not really included in the group. That's why we still see people in our group who seem to be as if they're not really ready. You know, they sit there, they build something, they study, but they do it because they look at others and they're doing it. And they were told to do it, not out of inner awareness of this process that passes through them. They don't really enter it, they don't clearly take it into themselves. This is determined not by their desire, big or small desire, but by the fact that the true Rishamot are still somewhere on the way. They haven't yet begun to manifest, but they will manifest. One must wait and not be pressured. That's why there is no coercion. There cannot be coercion in the spiritual world. In the group, through these common efforts, it should encourage such people, and they will take part through these common efforts, and they would go through this group work artificially. They draw the Or Makif upon themselves, and their Rishamo ripens faster, and they act in this way. The most terrible thing in all this is that if a person hasn't ripened, isn't ripe, is not in it, yet somehow ends up in a Kabbalistic group. And something just stops him short, prevents him, and he remains in it. He doesn't move forward, doesn't advance. He busies himself, occupies himself with theories and models, and sometimes it's hard to remove him from the group. This state is called an unripe fruit. If we take an article, the article, The Last Generation, here Balsalam writes that the whole problem of all our mistakes, the source of all our mistakes, is that we eat unripe fruit, meaning we perform actions that are we're not yet able to perform. We haven't grown to them yet. This comes from spirituality. We know that everything in our world, both good and bad, it doesn't exist in our world because it depends. It descends from the upper world, and all the sources of all things, good and bad, are in the upper world, and in our world, they're already a consequence. So the most important action that happened to our soul is its breaking, the so-called fall, the sin. Why did it happen? It happened on purpose, so that we would now have the opportunity to attain the Creator's level on our own, to learn from Him who He is, understand His whole height,

0: After creating this entire enormous partsuf that's fully equivalent to the Creator, but the cause of the breaking, the cause of the fall, it must be studied by us, because it's also the cause of all of our descents, all of our mistakes. And it's just one. And this cause is called exactly this, an unripe fruit. As the Torah says, Adam ate the fruit from the tree of knowledge of good and evil. If he had eaten it ripe, meaning if he had a screen for it, all the conditions, then when he ate it, meaning received all of this light into himself with the help of a screen, with the correct calculation of his capacity against the light, then of course there would have been Gmar Tikkun. But this Gmar Tikkun would have been unconscious, without the full understanding of who he is and how he can become similar to the Creator. But the full light of Gmar Tikkun and the full Kli, they stood facing each other, these two enormous forces of pleasure and desire, and they touched, and the desire broke, meaning it lost its screen, its intention to bestow, precisely because it was not prepared for it. He writes it here. Let's find this. We'll find a place where. He writes about the society of the last generation, but the society of the last generation and the group, it's one and the same, because our group is gradually forming into the society and should become it. So here he writes, there are no page numbers here. It's page 4, 3 or 4.
1: 1, 2, 3, page 4.
0: He writes here. On what conditions do we need to build the principles of bestowal in our society? On page 5, he says that the society will not have a calm and secure life until disagreements between its members are resolved by the majority opinion. Next, readiness of the society, that the society must be ready for this. No, not here yet, sorry. Apologies, one more page. He uses the example of Russia here, that the same kind of breaking happened there, similar to the breaking of the spiritual Kli, because these spiritual laws were imposed by force, or they, like in the Israeli kibbutzes, or there are many other mini-societies that were created here and there.
2: If a society is inwardly unfit to accept these laws, it distorts and breaks them so much that gradually it destroys itself and causes total destruction. This is terrible. It's similar to the destruction of this common Kli of Adam. I can't seem to find this part. This can partly be visible in the example of Russia and other countries in which ideas of altruistic equality were imposed by force. The collapse of this idea that took place in Russia does not yet prove that the idea itself isn't true in its essence. There is and then right people try to accept the truths of the highest justice. The people were completely unable to act according to the idea of social equality. Hence the conclusion, all the sufferings and failures come only from the insufficient development of the society. It's unfit to apply the idea of community and equality. That's why in the group two, we must gradually create such, but on the next smallest step, the very smallest, and in accordance with it, to try to imitate it and try to carry out within such laws, there but a small step forward. We tried at one point in Bnei Baruch to hand in Maaser without a signature, not knowing who it was, simply throw the money into the box, whoever, however much they could. That was long ago. Maybe someone will tell you about it here. But it was a very interesting experiment that we conducted on ourselves. For a few months, we collected even more than we used to. And then naturally, everything started to decline. Egoism constantly grows, and you don't see a return, a benefit from giving more and more. And so people began to throw less and less. Next, we tried to settle somewhere in a former kibbutzim. Kibbutzim in Israel today have mostly died. And we tried the desert, somewhere in especially dangerous territories. It didn't matter where. Even kibbutzim that were right at the border, all different kinds of uncomfortable conditions. We were ready for anything. We went there, took buses, gathered with our families, prepared for it. We created within many organizations to organize how we would proceed, how we would act. We took classes in the movement of kibbutz. We even passed their exams on the ability of our group to be part of the kibbutz society. In other words, a society where there's no personal property and everything is communal. In kibbutzim, everything's common. The dining hall, common rooms, everything. Person has nothing of his own there. There were such kibbutzim where even clothing went through the common laundry, common wardrobe, and a person would come, wash, receive a new underwear, get dressed, go into a common closet, common toilet, common bathroom, common dining hall. Everything was common. Children sleep together, separate from their parents. There are various kinds, and there were various kinds of kibbutzim. They tried a great deal of arrangements, kinds of communities. By the way, I wrote about this in Russian. One of the books where I dedicated examples to this, precisely in order to look and try to simply think. We have very little material about the society of the future as an example. What kind of laws they would have? How can you look at these laws from a side in general? Are they altruistic or are they egoistic? And can altruistic rules be introduced by some external methods, forcing a person or restricting him from using egoism? Baal Salam here talks about this, that this should not be done. Society needs to ripen, and in the measure of its ripening, it will advance. But the ripening means I'll sit and wait. If I sit and wait, then this steamroller of history will move upon me and crush me with its suffering and force me to cry for help. That doesn't mean I'm advancing by my own path, the good path, the path of Torah and light, but by a forced path, the path of suffering. So, but if I run too far ahead, and not considering my nature and my present state, then I will likewise jump to another extreme when I imagine that I'm already ready for Gmar Tikkun and will wonder why I'm not there yet. So in order to correctly, consistently become similar in our efforts, simply to the next small step, a step that's just a little bit above ourselves, that's why we need a correct method. The entire method is concentrated. It serves precisely so that we don't jump too much upwards and take upon ourselves unbearable decisions and corrections, but to do exactly what we need to do now, determining our next state and becoming similar to it will draw the correct or makif upon us, not some imaginary upper forces that will act upon us. If we begin to start living in this type of a society that is described in this article, The Last Generation, then it's quite possible that for a few days we will fall into such euphoria that it will seem to us that we are already in Gmar Tikkun. Why? Because we will really draw upon ourselves a very strong surrounding light, but it will not be ours. It will be from several degrees higher than ours. It won't correct us. The light that can correct us can only be in the hop of the upper part Suf. From there descends upon us all of these properties, all of the laws, all of the light that pulls us there. We must take on the maximum form of the hop of the upper. That is why an unripe fruit, when a person wants to jump over a step, that is the cause, the main cause of all of our problems. Therefore, a correct guidance for a group, correct setting of the tasks for the group, non-coercive. Well, coercive, possibly, yes, because rising to the next degree is, of course, against their egos, but it must be coercive and conscious. We must understand that in order to rise a little higher, we need to apply just such small efforts to our current qualities. And then we will be able to advance a small step forward, and then another small step forward, and another one. This isn't shame. It's a person always wants to leap forward, but it won't work. It won't work until we can work through all of these rishimot gradually, one after another, and we won't get anywhere until we do that. Movement forward must be sequential. We can speed up this passage, but not by jumping over the rishimot, over this chain. Does he speak about anything else in regards to this? I don't remember. He talks a lot about an unripe fruit. We should pay separate attention to this. So I started with this. Some people here asked me, is Kabbalah really the only method to enter the spiritual world? Maybe there are other worlds one can enter with other methods, or the same world but with other methods. This can't be explained, cannot be proved. A person who has ripened for Kabbalah feels subconsciously that it is for him. That means he is already here as a ripened fruit, in accordance with the method, with the example, with examples, with the sciences that will develop him further. But if he's still an unripe fruit, then naturally it may seem to him that there are other methods. He may somehow still need to check them a little bit. And when asked this of Rav, that's why he answered, don't check. And carrying out this instruction, I went once to Holon. There was supposed Kabbalist there, What's interesting is that he spoke correct things. He correctly explained what altruism is. But when I came back to Rav, I recall I wasn't no longer a young person. I had already gone through many books. I had read through a lot of literature. I wasn't yet in the sensation of the upper world, but at least I read Pticha, the first and the second parts of Talmud, Esther Sfirot, the Zohar, some separate articles here and there. I had already gone through all of this. I had read a lot of works of other Kabbalists, and still doubts remain until you begin to feel. So there in Holon, I met one such Kabbalist who explained everything correctly. But when I came back to my Rav, I told him everything, gave him this Kabbalist booklet. He had published a little booklet, a young guy, about 35. I was also around 30, 32. And it turned out that he simply, out of the subtlety of his sensations, out of his small egoism, senses the correctness of what normal human relationships are and where the Creator is amongst them. That is instinctive. It's in the same way as the first generations on Earth could easily sense the spiritual world, but in its external manifestation, as if some sort of fluids, movements around us. This is not a Kabbalistic attainment of the upper world through egoism, through the development of egoism, through all of this egoism constantly growing and producing its additional interferences, aviyud, and you, with the help of the correct intention, pump the upper light into this aviyud. And in this way, these worlds exist inside of you, the Creator exists inside of you, the entire universe exists inside of you. No, that's not the method. The method by which one can sense the upper worlds externally are methods built on negating egoism, not on using it, but on negating it. That is, move less, consume less, think less about all kinds of things, toss away all extraneous thoughts, don't adapt them, just separate yourself, go somewhere, isolate yourself from this world. And even ancient Kabbalists did this in their own time. And these ancient methods have remained as part of Eastern methods. We talked about this more than once. So a person who hasn't ripened, in whom there's still a small amount of egoism, small egoism, it can be big, but it's still earthly. It's not spiritual. It's not from the upper. That is, people come, they can be big people. There can be some kind of leaders, politicians, or businessmen, or someone of big status. They have an enormous egoism according to our world, but towards, in relation to the spiritual world, their egoism is almost zero. And they don't understand the Kabbalistic method in its true form and apply it only in such a way as if we don't try, we don't use egoism, we negate it, we go only by our sensations, not by deepening, not by using it, not by drawing close to the science of Kabbalah, but through simple, pure sensations. You can meet many such teachers, but every time we will check them, and you will receive an explanation. In other words, an unripe fruit, each of us has a reshimot that we must process precisely in accordance with our true state, and by no means jumping ahead. Therefore, those who create groups, who must gradually take an example from others and understand what stages they're at, what degrees they're at, to constantly consult whether they're doing the right thing or not, whether they're taking on the right examples and actions, or is this something that can break them in the end, as the whole country of Russia broke, or the Israeli kibbutzim? You must consult on all of these small steps that we must take, each group and each one of us. By this, you will save yourself from many, many blows and disturbances. You said that the light that descends upon us while studying Bala Sulam's books is light from the degree of Gemar Tikkun, so it too is not for us. What does light from the hub of the degree above mean? Rav, when I say that Bala Sulam wrote his books from the level of Gemar Tikkun, it doesn't mean that we received the light of his books from that level of Gemar Tikkun. If I write my articles, I write them from the level that I am on. And I'm not on Bala Sulam's level, you understand, right? There's nothing to hide. It is what it is. Therefore, first of all, I advise you to study original sources besides mine, to read his articles. But if I adapt them, I try to adapt them with the least distortion that I can. I still let it pass through me, because there's no one else, but that's enough to go forward, at least up into the state where I am at. The light of Bala Sulam, the light of Rabbi Shimon, Rabbi Elazar, the light of Ari, the light of Rabash, it's that light. There's also Abraham, Moses, this whole succession. It's basically one and the same soul that descends into our world and constantly shone for us in it and gave out newer Kabbalistic methods. Of course, this is the light from the highest degree of Gemar Tikkun. Interestingly, Zohar speaks about the vision of Rabbi Hiya. He writes, he had this question, how can it be that Rabbi Shimon was not in Gemar Tikkun, but how can it be that he attained Gemar Tikkun if all humanity has not yet attained it in action? So this Gemar Tikkun is private, only belonging to Rabbi Shimon, or is it general, belonging to the degree of humanity? This question is analyzed there, and of course it's not so relevant to us, but this example shows us the structure of these degrees and what Gemar Tikkun is compared to us, and all of these intermediate steps that we must take. So, it doesn't matter that the light comes from the state of Gemar Tikkun. It's very important that it descends from there, but passing through all of the degrees, it passes through the hub of the upper one. In principle, the hub of the upper one is myself. It's what I organize, what I focus on for you. That's what I do. What I prepare for you. Of course, you receive all of this from, not from the higher degree, but from just one step above yourselves.
0: And whatever will seem to you, and in general everything that seems to you about the spiritual world, what it is, however you imagine it, the fact is you're picturing it in a very distorted way, some billionth part of only a tiny upper degree that's connected to you. Now let's return to our topic. Regarding the unripe fruit, we remember that if you try to implement something in your groups, try to do something, I strongly recommend that you consult, take an example from the past of our group. We didn't hold anything back. I deliberately don't hold anything back because we went through absolutely everything. It's can't even remember all that we did. all sorts of common activities and events and arrangements that we've done in our lives, how things we discussed and tried to implement, put into practice. You can say that the upper providence protected us, guarded us, it didn't let us enter such states and actions so that we wouldn't get completely entangled in them and be destroyed. Of course, a group has to lead everyone in this advancement, but because we've already gone through all these states ourselves, you don't have to. By connecting to us, you can make use of what's already prepared. Just as I don't need to know how to make a shirt, how to make a table, how to build something. I use what humanity has made before me, what the society around me makes. And you, by connecting to Bnei Baruch, you can quickly go through a great deal inside yourselves to work through all the states that we went through. Like a child in the arms of an adult, you can immediately jump to his level. And then when you're at a higher degree, you will work through it inside yourselves. This way you shorten the path. Today's groups that are being created, as you know, you can go like in half a year, and get to a point that took another group 10 years to get there. It's not because they're so smart, but because it's already included in us. They have different rishamot. They work through it themselves very quickly. They don't even notice it, of course. They don't understand what happens, but they go through it very quickly. The further we advance, the more groups are included in us, the less we'll even have to pay attention to them. They'll be more ready. And we will be more ready to include them in ourselves, to absorb them into ourselves. Item 16 of the article, the giving of the Torah or the giving of Kabbalah. Now we will understand why Kabbalah obligates us to fulfill the impossible. Remember, we talked about how a person's correction, him ascending to the Creator's level, whether he wants to or not, he will be forced to do it by history anyway. He will be pressured. The development will press it so that it will drive him towards happiness by the stick, so to speak. And if he listens, he will begin to cultivate it in himself, convincing himself that it's good and necessary. So he stands before the realization that it is impossible. And in order for it to become possible, the method of correction, Torah and Kabbalah, doesn't matter what you call it, it was handed not to one person, say Abraham, who was the first to think about correction. But when around him arose the whole group, the so-called 600,000 men over the age of 20. So a theoretical condition is given to us. It's, of course, the people that came out of Egypt is not the people that must come to Gvar Tikkun. It's simply that in one Kabbalistic group, at the zero level of the egoistic desire, there's a historical example that's shown of how it happens, because the spiritual root must necessarily touch its earthly branch, the earthly consequence. And then on the level of the earth and the inanimate matter, it's reproduced. This reproduction must happen because starting from the very highest degree, from Gvar Tikkun, all this information must pass through this whole thickness of the ego, all the degrees of the world, and then rise upward from the lowest degree. And then the ascent upward, it's already conscious. It's realized, actualized by each person. But the manifestation from above downward happens as by the creator's will, without conscious participation and from the person. It happens because it has to happen. The higher degree, the root, it must clothe itself in the lower degree, the branch. This is what happened historically. As we know, that's what happened with these people, the descendants of Abraham.
1: Значит, поэтому эта методика исправления была вручена.
0: That is why this method of correction was sent not to one person, but when a nation arose, meaning an enormous number of people, when the nation suffered thoroughly from the Egyptian slavery, egoistic slavery, came out of Egypt, and when the people were asked if they were ready to take on the sublime work, meaning to satisfy the desires of the neighbor and not his own. And then each one agreed to it, with all his heart and soul, and cried out, We will do and we will hear. So these conditions, there are conditions according to which you can ascend to this degree called spiritual existence. It becomes possible. If these states, we go through them inside ourselves, if we work through them, then we will rise above the maksum. That is the 600,000 people. Of course, it means a group. Why is it called 600,000? Because that is a whole structure. The exodus from Egypt, that is, we all take upon ourselves with our qualities, our desires, our hopes. We decide to break away from the ego, and each of us in the group agrees to this result. And we agree to rise above our degree and enter the next degree on the basis of the rule we will do and we will hear, meaning first we do the action and then we understand the result of the action. It cannot be any other way. Being on an egoistic level now, we cannot see in advance what the altruistic level is because we don't have a kli to see it, hear it, understand it, receive it. For that, we would need to already have a screen, which we do not have. That's why first we do the action and then the light is received into it. First, the screen is acquired and then Orpnimi is received into the screen. If we fulfill these conditions, the possibility appears to fulfill the requirement of love for one's neighbor. Why is a group necessary for this? He says it in the first point, because if 600,000 people stop engaging and satisfying their own needs and have no other goal in life except standing guard over the interest of their neighbors so that they lack nothing, meaning a limited group, 10, 20, 50, 100 people, it doesn't matter the number. If they take upon themselves the law of such an attitude toward one another, then undoubtedly there is no need to worry about one's own existence. When we adapt this law to ourselves, we take it upon ourselves only in spiritual form. Otherwise, there would be an unripe fruit. So by no means do we start adopting in the group the law of spiritual communal living. We're not prepared for it at all. It's not our degree. This is discussed in the article, The Last Generation, precisely by what gradual path we must grow into this in our earthly existence, not in our intentions to be within one another, to support one another, but how in our corporeal actions, meaning helping each other, living communally, working, studying, family, and so on, how in all this to apply the rule of spiritual communal living in action. By no means are we trying to do this now. This would only create this after an enormous number of people have already been formed, with this idea, already living at a spiritual degree, only then, as Balsalam says, if a certain critical mass of such people is formed, we can begin to build a society of the last generation. That's not what we're talking about here. Here, it simply says that there must be a group of people, and we must create among ourselves, within us, the conditions, and this would be called, this is called a spiritual attitude toward one another. Meaning, in our present conditions, this group is, how do I put this? It's a kind of like a new spiritual category, a spiritual object. It's not really tangible, not vividly tangible, not existing clearly in our life, in our families, between our families. No, a person who comes, like an outsider, there is no way for him to see it. It is that community of interests and aspirations that exist spiritually between us, how to create such inner relationships, the relationships of a person to his group. Because as soon as then people agree to this, they receive the method of correction for adhesion with the Creator, because now they were capable of fulfilling it. But before they grew to the size of a whole nation, meaning before there is a critical mass in a group that's ready for such display of mutual bestowal toward one another, then they are not capable of being corrected or fulfilling the condition of love for one's neighbor, since such a small number of people, it is impossible to fulfill the commandment between a person and his neighbor in the full scope of the commandment of love your neighbor as yourself, and therefore the method of correction was not handed to them. The same is true for us. We must reach a certain critical state, and if this mass is truly sufficient in power and in number, we will receive this method. We are in the same state that this group of people who came out of Egypt was in, only they received it completely unconsciously. The program of creation was playing out in them at Aviyut Zero, meaning they had to go through it. They had to do it unconsciously, so they did. This is called the descent of the upper root down to the very lowest branch, down to the materialization in the matter of our world. That's why they were not called those who rose to the Creator on their own. It was manifested in an enormous number of people. And this whole group, which in our mechanical understanding is called Israel, meaning not aspiring toward the Creator with their own desires, not out of their own ego, their own suffering, having gone through like 3 or 4,000 years of processing all these lishamot, but because this method of correction had to descend into our world, it had to manifest in this corporeal group, and this group had to pass this method on to us through the Kabbalists up to the state where in us now these rishamot of the latest stages of Aviyut were already presenting. So now today, starting from this rishamot, we are already becoming similar in our inner aspirations to those conditions that were then manifesting from above downward, independently of the people, of their any aspiration on their part. Still, from those states described in the Torah, we can understand the conditions, the states that we must be in, only now with our own desires, not determined from above, as it was back then, when the forces of nature were combined in this way and acting on this group of people. In us, we must use our inner efforts to prepare for the same state, only from below upward. And as the Kabbalists write, this path began from the end of the 20th century. From what's been said, we can understand why the whole nation of Israel is responsible for one another. At first glance, it's completely unjust that if someone has sinned, the Creator extracts it from you, exacts it from you. And then why am I responsible for the sins of a complete stranger, a person I don't even know? But Rabbi Elazar, the son of Rabbi Shimon, says that the world and the person are judged by the majority. One who has corrected even one desire tips himself and the whole world to the scale of merit. Rabbi Elazar says that the whole world is responsible for one another, not just one nation and one group. He always speaks from the point of Gvar Tikkun. This is the next degree above Rabbi Shimon. And each one adds merit or guilt to the whole world by his actions. This comes from the fact that each of the 613 requirements of correction relates to fulfilling only one condition: love your neighbor as yourself. And it itself is beyond what is achievable unless the whole nation entirely and each one in it is ready for it. So here a very cautious question arises. Is it possible for each of us and all of us together to prepare for such a state and truly be in a state that the slight of the giving of the Torah would descend upon us from above, the revelation of the Creator? And he goes on to tell us about this in the next article called Arvut, Mutual Guarantee. Any questions? Yes.
2: Rav, why is it said that first we will do, then we will hear?
0: First of all, I'm very happy that you have this bilbul today and this confusion, that you're tired, that you're able to open one ear even a little bit and half open your eyes. This is very good, really, because the small efforts that you're making now, they're not from like self-excitement, from the preparation that you've done to come here and hear something together, but it's precisely now that you're working with what is being formed in you today. These are new sensations, new kelim. They're very unclear. You don't feel what you have today, but later it will begin to show. Generally speaking, when a person has spiritual vision that begins to form, he rejoices more at such states because they are the most fruitful. It's here that the next degree is being formed in us. We feel it as empty, muddled, we're tired, we feel egoistic, we feel like we've lost interest. Where's my former life? What about it? This is all good. It really is very good. No. Turn off your phones. You can't imagine. You shouldn't be driving these thoughts away, actually. On the contrary, if you drive them away, then you're not going to use the aviyut that's presenting, manifesting in you now. Together with it, you need to try and advance.
2: Try to adopt it in full agreement with yourselves. It's very easy to break away from this world and just float somewhere in the clouds. On the opposite, to break away from these clouds and come down to this world, it's what you must do. One must live in that, in this, Creator must clothe himself in this world. He must descend into this world. He must fill all of your states at work, at home, when you're with your mother-in-law or your wife, no matter where and how. You mustn't break yourself somewhere inside and play inside yourself as if, like, now I'm engaged in the spiritual, and later on I will be a part of this world. No, there's no such thing. It's one and the same reality. We simply can't bring the spiritual reality down into the material one so that we can see them as one. But in fact, that is how it must be. If we break away from this world, we will remain a point, will thereby stop our spiritual development. Spiritual development is built only on being able to contain spirituality, the sensation of the creator of the upper, in everything in our world, starting from our lowest states and ending with the highest states. Regardless of where you are, whatever you would be doing, business, love, some other engagements, advancements, squabbles, if you don't place the creator into that, or at least don't make efforts to place him in there, this is not spiritual work. Spiritual work, it means that within our states, we place the creator. The fact that we are here now, it is in order for us to have these sensations and to gain these sensations, the best ones, and not to lose them, and to literally begin to place them into our life, to fill our life with the spiritual sensation to such an extent that we would begin to feel through them the Creator, this living force that enlivens everything and moves everything. Therefore, our current states, they're a model of what will happen to us later. We will come back home, we will find ourselves in our old life, and how will we feel? Bad? No, we won't feel bad. We must, as we do now, in our present state, when we are perhaps a little bit tired, no longer in such euphoria, now begin to fit into this state of yours, begin to combine it with the very best state that you had. It doesn't mean that you return to the past. It means that you're looking at your best state and then clothe it in the lowest state. And later you'll be given lower and lower states with greater aviyud, but try to make them spiritual. Today, you're given an example. It's like a laboratory. So do such actions in this laboratory of yours, such actions. And then when you come back home, do this with your entire life. You don't need to break away from this world for a couple hours a week and run away to Kabbalah. No, you should dedicate time to Kabbalah for 2 hours a day so that you can, with your remaining 22 hours, combine them and with what you received. Then it will be considered that your life is being realized correctly. What counts is not the 2 hours that you spent studying Kabbalah or some other hour you spent on dissemination. That is not what counts. What counts is how you precisely, what you received in these 2 hours, how you fit it, how you push it into those other 22 hours of your life. That's why our life is built in such a way that we're obliged to work 8 to 10 hours a day, and the Kabbalists oblige a person to work, to take part in all of life's happenings and with the surrounding society, not to withdraw, not to break away from the surrounding world that supposedly frightens and confuses him. It would be so nice if we would just isolate ourselves from it and exist peacefully by creating an artificial world for ourselves. By no means. The Creator didn't do anything in vain. Wives, children, your bosses, managers, mothers-in-law, whatever. Within it, we must breathe the spirituality, and vice versa. A method that's built on negating egoism doesn't let us advance. That is why all of these methods, all they do is talk about to break away from the egoism. The rest, Kabbalah doesn't talk about it. Kabbalah talks about including the Creator into all of your interferences, disturbances. He's inside of them. You will find them in there. He can only be revealed upon your egoism within it. he can, and not right away, but he will be revealed to you at the zeroth level, not at the first stage, but on the second, third, and fourth degrees. It will at the zero stage and the first stages, he will be felt to you as something distant, something surrounding you. That is, it makes me happy to see you in such a tired state. And this is a great state, because in the state you can begin to work. And if a person waits for some inspiration to come back, maybe some group will start singing, dancing, that's to cheer me up, that's wrong. The exit into the spiritual world is to exit from the most desperate state. From the most desperate state, there's no greater darkness than before exiting into the upper world, when a person truly understands that he has no other possibilities aside from crying to the Creator. This is not yet our true state. We can still somehow try to find the Creator in our world. We can. In our inner state, we can somehow somewhere combine him with ourselves. When we can't do this at all, despite all of our attempts, then we will cry for him to be revealed. So begin to work, you know, with a little smile. Rav, can you explain again what spiritual communal living is, which today is an unripe fruit for the group? On the other hand, you said that the group's task today is to pull the I out of oneself and dissolve it in the members of the group. Yeah, a person must pull his I out of himself, dissolve himself, to pull himself out of his I, to dissolve himself in the group, throw himself out. Outside of his eye and into the group. That is, a group is a kind of a circle into which I throw myself, leaving my eye outside of the circle. We do this only through our inner efforts, and by no means applying this in our lives. We don't start a common fund like in the Kibbutzim, no common communal living. We don't try to create a one common family, some sort of a community. All of this belongs to the last generation. God willing, we will get to that someday as well. We are simply building a Kabbalistic group, not a Kabbalistic society, a Kabbalistic group that engages only in inner efforts, each one within himself, and in connecting all of these inner efforts of everyone together, we can reach a critical mass and bring about the revelation of the Creator. And this revelation of the Creator will immediately elevate us to the next degree. And on this next degree, when we reach the critical desire and prepare ourselves with these efforts of ours for this common clique, then the Creator will immediately be revealed to us again at this next stage. And again, he will correct us. And again, in this way, we will be filled with him on the next degree, and so on and so forth. The entire method is the same on each degree. So we are not engaged at the current moment in correcting our lives. Each one of us remains living in their family, in their job. Maybe the wives don't agree, maybe some husbands don't agree. We're not creating a common property or common institutions of some kind. We're doing none of that. We're just creating a spiritual community, invisible, spiritual. Our common desires and inspirations to the Creator add up. Thereby, we draw with that a surrounding light upon us. This is the only thing that we're doing. And if necessary, we do some collective actions. They don't relate to our common problems, these actions, but it's things that we do together, like creating the sukkah, dissemination. creating our common center, only that which relates to spiritual, the external manifestation of those spiritual actions. That we can do, yes, but nothing more. So we don't climb onto the tree of an unripe fruit, the tree of the of knowledge of good and evil. We can't climb it yet. From

0: I said yesterday that we must try to feel the Creator between us. What does it mean to feel the Creator between us? The Creator is revealed between us to the extent that we try to feel Him. Try to feel the Creator means trying to feel the quality of bestowal. If we somehow try to model in our state and the relations between us and come to this quality together egoistically for oneself, each one, and all of us together. We talked about this from the state of Lolishma, then the Or Makif begins to be revealed to us, pulling us upwards to such a correction where the Creator Himself will be revealed in this way. We talked about this yesterday.
1: Well, we say that one must not run ahead of the events. Did we not look for kibbutzim?
0: Yeah, we run ahead of events. We looked at kibbutzim. We try to jump many degrees beyond ourselves, but at the same time, first of all, we were not allowed from above to do this. And second, you could ask, well, in general, when some ideas come up in the group and let's do this or let's do that, how do I usually answer? Do it. Yes, that's right. I say try. Because we are the first, we must try everything. Maybe not everything, not climb, not doing any kinds of utopian actions, but if we can improve something in our group, perhaps a greater community will appear, greater cohesion, if a group will become more tight-knit because of those actions, then I'm always for them. I always say, yes, act. So if anyone has some ideas about this, I never hold them back. Of course, we need to look at what types of ideas they are, but as a rule, it can be good if we try things. We've tried thousands of different ideas already, and what you see today is their result. In fact, it is a result of 10 years of labor. You understand that we live this life. We don't meet once or twice a week or meet somewhere in a movie theater. I'm sorry for putting it this way, but we live this. We constantly stew in this and put all of our strength into it and try to create such conditions for ourselves where we truly work and study together and do everything as close to one another as possible. Still, whatever happens, whatever possibilities arise for joint actions, I always welcome it. I never forbid anything like that. And it doesn't matter if it falls away by itself. Mushi Sinilevich will talk about it today, about certain attempts that we went through to break into groups, into the fives, into the tens, holding all kinds of competitions amongst us. I took 15 people at some point and I said, only this is the group and everyone else, as far as I'm concerned, let them disappear. I don't need them. About 100 people were left overboard, as it were. I tried different kinds of things. We tried many things. It would be interesting to hear all those things. I'm not sure how much of it will be understood if you didn't go through it, but perhaps you won't have to go through all of these if you hear about it. All you'll get is an understanding of what we went through, as if you went through it yourselves.
1: Is it only by trial and error?
0: In general, the way forward is through trial and error. As it is said, there is no righteous man who has not sinned before. A righteous one is called a corrected state, and a sinner is called the uncorrected state. When he immerses himself in his own egoism,

0: and understands that he is a sinner and acts for himself. And the righteous one acts for the sake of the Creator. And only in this aspiration of intention does the righteous one differ from the sinner. So there's no such state in a person in which he wouldn't have to fall, understand that he is mistaken, that he is acting wrongly, that he is in egoism in a state opposite to the Creator, and begins to correct himself. But you can go through these states if you're included in to the main group, to skip through them, to skip through them, even subconsciously. You can work through all of these Ashimot in moments, whereas on your own, it would take you months and years. That is why inclusion into the main group brings astonishing results for newcomers. And we see that people come, they're already completely different in their development, in readiness, they grasp everything faster, they enter our common field, and everything becomes obvious to them. They say, what you've been doing there for all these years, everything is clear to us anyway. And that's good. We can immediately put them together with us.
1: You said that half a Congress has passed. What still remains to be done?
0: The first half of the Congress has passed. Now we have the second half, maybe even less, and less intensive one. So what should we do now? We need to work in through action, precisely starting today. I thought this would happen yesterday, but let's say starting from today, despite the fact that it's hard for us, that we're confused, that we're tired. What does it mean we're tired and confused? There's no such concept as tiredness, as exhaustion. There's no such concept as confusion. All of these negative states, those that are absent of pure perfection, pure rest, pure clarity, these states are caused by the addition of the egoism. That's why we feel heaviness and want to sleep. We are muddled, we are confused, our brains don't work. All of this already starting to be something that's difficult for us to hear. But there's no concept of being tired. Baal Salam writes about this in Pri Chacham, in his articles in the book of Pri Chacham. He writes, in Sgulat Schira, an article, all of these things are not from exhaustion. There's no such thing in the body as that. Egoism is either fulfilled or corrected, or it becomes empty. And there's no light that shines in it.
1: We are now in a state where the ego is added, while there is not yet Ormakif facing it, and we must now artificially draw this Ormakif upon it. And gradually it will form, it will begin to shine from the outside of the ego inward, and then we'll begin to feel a new day, an illumination. Everything will become a little clearer to us. The exhaustion will pass, inspiration will appear, like an aspiration forward, a hope. What does this hope mean? That the Or Makif is shining and it will become Or Pnimi and so on. But all this depends on our effort. If we act passively, we may change these states once a year, once every 2 years, maybe even once in a generation. But if we act with our own efforts, that means that we ourselves already go not by path of suffering, but by path of light, path of Torah. That's what we must do today. So everything that we live through in the first 2 or 3 days, when we lived on what we had created and our preparation, everything that we've invested into this event, these were the days in these days we received for those efforts. That's why Ormakiv shone on us then. But now, the consequence of this is the next state when the next Aviyut has been added to us. And now we must begin to act with this Aviyut. This is the beginning of the next day, but it begins with the evening, and there was evening, and there was morning one day, and so on. So what should we do now? Now we must combine our present Aviyut, by no means renouncing it or going or running away from it. Now, on its basis, we apply effort to reach the same state as before in its power. What does it mean to combine the Aviyut with the elevated state that we had? It means that on your present Aviyut, on your present supposed exhaustion, again, I repeat, there is no exhaustion, no forgetfulness or detachment or anger, none of that. These are simply changes in the ego. There are just the changes in the thickness of the ego and accordingly the intensity of the light. There is nothing aside from these two parameters. It's either in the form of the Rishamot or in the form of the clear parameters of Aviyut and light. There is nothing else in nature that exists. Therefore, a person must understand that if today he's in a state of like where he's half dead, that means that Aviyut has been added to him, against which there is no light. If he waits for this light, he can wait for decades. But if he exerts the efforts and it's truly our effort, then the light can be considered earned by us and we must draw it upon ourselves. If you have such Aviyut now, and if you have the desire to chuck it all away and to run away, to just run out of the sukkah and away from everything that we're doing here, then what are all these people doing here? What are we doing? We're playing a game? It's so unreal. Let's just go home. All right? I could tell you. If I say this, I know that the people actually might leave. I know why, because I experienced all of this inside me. Yeah, I can see some of these guys are about to leave. But these are the best states. Of course, only if they're conscious. So when we have these states of exhaustion, detachment, worthlessness, like none of this is real, like, what is this? What's real is your job, your children, you know, your friends, your family, a bottle of beer that you share with friends. That's normal. But here, what we're doing is not normal, not real. Of course, if not for the Creator's help, right, that this whole life seems as bad, as terrible as it is, without any prospects, it's all hopeless, we would not have gathered here. So thank God that for that, together with the Saviyut, he adds to us this rejection of Ormakiv. Once, when the Jews were coming out of Egypt, at the zero level, there was a merging of our world. In the spiritual world, it was all very simple. Everyone understood that, yes, this exists, the Creator is here, among us, it's a rational force that governs us. Everything was very clear to you know, the rabble essentially that existed, lived at a very small level of ego. What did they need? They didn't need long, they didn't strive for anything, they just needed to get by. Give me a glass of mana a day, that's enough. We're talking about heavenly mana. But now the universe is beginning to spread in both these directions. The Ormakiv moves away from the zero level upward, and then the Aviyut grows from the zero level downward. And humanity is beginning to feel greater and greater pain, greater and greater hopelessness, despair, darkness, and it doesn't know what to do. And since the ego breaks away from the zero level, from the light, it begins to invent for itself all sorts of theories, how to get by, how to invent some props for itself, like what's worth existing for, some cultural development, technological development, and so forth, as if in this we will find some fulfillment. And it reaches to the very last extreme, the kind of darkness where there's nothing left. And this is already beginning to manifest in our time. It's like no matter how much you study, your education is not enough. You get married, and the next day you realize that you made a mistake. And this isn't an accident. This is the development of the ego. And it will continue to be so in all levels of life, and it will only get worse. The only thing that will be left is drugs. That's it. You just switch yourself off. This was going to be humanity's biggest problem. Because there, nothing else will remain except for this. How humanity will get through it, we'll talk about it sometime. It's clear how, yes.
0: If desire for money has come to me, what should I do with it, based on what we talked about?
1: If now that I have been sitting here, accumulating great spiritual energy in myself, a yearning for the Creator, the sensation of the friends, if the ego begins to be added to me, and I'm starting to remember work, money, family, everything that I have in life, outside the bounds of the group. Right now we're inside the group. Outside the bounds of the group, what should I do? I should try in all of my states in this life to be on the greatest spiritual level. This means that I have joined the Saviyut that has been added to me, to the yearning for the Creator. If I try to do this, I thereby draw the surrounding light upon myself. It begins to shine for me. How do I try to do this? I gave you the example of my Rav. He would lock himself in a room and start dancing. And he was in a horrific state. We're talking about a great Kabbalist who was in the world of Atzilut, and while at the same time being in our world. And he was going through these states too. Every person who hasn't yet fully corrected his kli, hasn't yet reached the full Gemar Tikkun, goes through these states. So he would literally lock himself in his room, and he would jump around like tra-la-la-la-la-la-la, hop around like this. You imagine an 85-year-old man. And in this way, he would bring himself out on all of these levels, physical, mental, spiritual. He would bring himself out of these states, evoke in himself such states that would resemble on all the levels the next spiritual state. We have no other way, no other solution. Each time, before the Maksom and after the Maksom, you will have the same problems, but they're not problems. This is given to you because you've already been on a good degree. You already felt what it means to draw closer to the upper one, and now you're given practically this next state to carry out. And if you dig in your heels now, you wait until it comes. It will come in the end. Because each of us will somehow return to this familiar spiritual work, and then we'll study again, we'll disseminate again, we'll give lectures, read something. After some time, we'll return and begin to participate in all this, but it won't be by our own efforts or by ours, but not with all the intensity with which we should do it. That's why he says, "I am glad that it's happening today." Now you ask, what does it mean that it's the second half of our event here? That now in the second half of our event, despite of this, we must come to the same state that we had yesterday, but with today's aviyut. That's the next degree. by no means should our state today be lower than yesterday's, than the very highest of all that we experience these days, all these days. And so every day a person must do this. I go to work, I study, I'm with my wife, my children, anything, any disturbances that you can name, inside them you're obligated to live in full constant contact with the Creator. It's written here that there is a wife of a Kabbalist who was always scolding him. Klafta in Hebrew. How do you say it? Like a shrew. A shrew, yes. You don't have to cut this word from the transcript. So he says, what are you talking about? It's because of her, thanks to her, that I have attained everything. This was an example of such a good example in Kabbalah. They bring it out as a model example. It's like my Rav said when he was brought to study at an elementary school called Cheder, from the word room. He was brought there for the first time, and there was a teacher there. And Rebbe says, I was the kind of kid, you couldn't tell me to do anything, order me to do anything. I was very independent. So he said to me, look, this is this letter, tell me which letter. I said, I don't want to. Again, I don't want to. So the teacher had a ruler, and he struck him. He just struck him with the ruler. Now you say it, no. And then he struck again. Oh, okay, what can you do? I said it. And then he says, and then he holds out his hand to me and says, kiss the hand that holds the ruler, the stick. And that's what education was like. We're shown by example that we must be thankful for our blows. When a person actually comes to this, that he's glad that his aviyut is increasing, that the blows he receives, they're not blows. They are his inner flesh, his ego, in which he can feel the Creator. How can I ascend if I don't step on this aviyut that has now been added to me? It's the only possibility for me to ascend. But I must rise on it, not annulling it, not forgetting it, not leveling it, running away. I must take everything that I accumulated in the too many morning hours of study, right, and throughout the day, the whole day. After all, why are we all like communicating with each other, writing text messages to each other, and so on, so that through the whole day, I would constantly, every second, introduce all this into everything, into the whole world. That's what it means that the whole world was created for me. And then you discover that everything in the world is filled by the Creator, by His force. You see Him everywhere, in your lowest possible states. You don't forget about Him. If you, in the lowest states, you may be with the woman here or at work. It doesn't matter where or what or how. Absolutely not important. If you try not to break away from the thought, from being similar to the Creator in all these states, whatever you are, you will find Him. And in those very lowest states, it's written as it is written, in the biggest aviyuts. So that's why the addition of aviyut to us, it's a blessing. It really is a blessing. To keep a space in your head and remember that despite the fact that I feel bad and scared, everything is awful, I'm tired and fed up, if at the same time you remember to fight it, to fill it, to correct the state, for this you need a group, because aviyut is added to a person And in this new view, there is no point in the heart. There is no point in the heart there. The point in the heart is given to you only once. The new view isn't added along with, let's say, 10 kilos of your own desires that were added to you. All sorts of corporeal low desires. No, the spiritual stimulation isn't added along with it in two parts, Malchut and Bina. They don't come to you at the same time. Only Malchut comes. So now, what you must do, like what do you get the spiritual inspiration? How you will you remember it? You may remember it only a week later. Like, where am I? Who am I? That's why this the spiritual needs to be done along with it. That's why you must create a group that would constantly remind you of this. If for a second we were in a bad state, detached, worn out state, it means that the group isn't acting on us. We haven't invested enough effort so that it would hold us in constant matzav chen, like in full combat readiness, always. This depends only on the group. Here a person can't do anything by himself. When the ego is added, that's it, you're already dead. You can't get away. Only if you invested in the group in advance, like in a bank, like in an insurance fund, right? You prepay for it. How do you say it, Tipul? Insurance, bituach. No, you prepaid for them to serve you, to look after you. It's not that they're serving you. No, you're just getting back your own deposit. You do it precisely for this. There's an article by Rav Baruch. This comes from the spiritual principle Pnu Alai Veni Poreya. If such a state, Rabash has articles about a person who invests in a group and then the group gives him, bestows to him in that measure. We already have gone through this whole method, and I can remind you of it 1,000 times, but it won't help if a person doesn't prepare for such states together with a group, and the group isn't ready to give each one precisely this reminder, to compel, to remind, to keep shaking each one up. With which thought toward the Creator are you in, then it isn't a group. It's the most important thing that the group must do for each of us.
0: And that is why we send each other all these text messages and phone calls to be in contact with one another, and reminders and morning sessions and evening lessons and working together. Everything we do is only for this. If a person falls even a little bit, Baal Salam had this one case. You know, there are such stories. Ari told his students, if now, this Friday, we make a leap towards Jerusalem, then we will bring about Gemar Tikkun for the entire world. Well, they went home to gather their things, whatever they had, to go to Jerusalem, and in the end, no one came to him. And he sits there and waits for them. It's a story. It's a historical story. Each one either sent a message or came himself and said, I can't have such and such circumstances at home. Gemar Tikkun, what circumstances? His wife won't let him go, or excuses from Ari students, you understand? How can be there such foolishness? When egoism falls upon a person with its huge mass, he doesn't understand. He can no longer make any other calculation. He's unable to make these calculations. Same happened with Baal Salam. Once he told his students, we can bring about Gemar Tikkun, but we must, I don't remember when exactly this was, but at a certain time, we must be in a state of utmost spiritual tension towards the state. And they were advancing towards it successfully, observing within themselves all the conditions of this mutual support and everything. And then suddenly one of them sighed. And Balsalam said, "That's it." With that, everything vanished. One small lapse. Why am I saying this? Group's work upon each one of its members must be such that he feels that he's under constant supervision, constant compulsion of this group. He's compelled to hold himself correctly. He should be ashamed to look his friends in the eyes because he might let them down. It's called drilling a hole in the common boat in which everyone will drown if he will drill it. And that's why it often helps when the group reminds each of its members and each one reminds others how they are dependent upon one another. If I'm sitting now in such a dejected state and it's hard for me, I am disappointed, detached, I'm tired, I must understand that by this, I am simply cutting off oxygen to the rest of my friends. And that's what I should be ashamed for before them. You must simply cultivate this within yourself, this feeling. And now we're given this. So I consider today's state a very good one. Let's try to do this together, and you will see how simple it is. It's just a simple psychological foolishness within us, no more. And you will see that tiredness does not exist. What does it mean? What does Gmar Tikkun mean? A person doesn't sleep, doesn't eat, doesn't drink. What is he in? Constant euphoria, constant state of flight. What happens then? Does he get tired or not? Does he need to rest from the spirituality somehow? What is it? Constant Gmar Tikkun? Nothing changes? It also doesn't seem like a great state. Maybe a hyperactive state, in the state of overexcitement or something. What to do in this case? It is such a blessed state of rest, of inner peace, of inner balance between yourself and the Creator. That's how rest, peace is achieved, through this balance between you and the Creator. And on each state, egoism grows again, and then correction correspondingly grows, and as soon as they coincide, until then you feel at peace, and then again, and so on and so forth. So we must reach such a state when the state of peace will be constant. It will be felt by us as absolute peace. Question, do screens differ in their properties in different people? Of course, they differ. Each person has its own individual set of egoistic properties. How should one respond to minute-by-minute changing state, sleepiness, joy, indifference, which keep recurring and replacing one another? Is there concrete action for each one of them? In what way does each one act as a trailblazer? All the states that replace one another in us come completely arbitrarily, independent of us. There's no need to control them. You just need to control one thing: our intention towards each state, whatever state we're in, whatever states we might be thrown into. The next state doesn't matter to me at all. We always are concerned, how should I not feel worse than before? If it won't get worse for me in any state, I can restore the connection with the Creator. I shouldn't think about what will be worse. I should take care of only one thing, the connection with the Creator. And if I break away from Him, it will be bad. And for a second, it will seem to me that it's good in my egoistic state, but then it will become bad again. There's no need to worry about the future. The future is today. today I invest enough effort in myself and in the group so that in any of my next states, I can immediately restore the direction towards the Creator, it means that I will always be in good state. And it doesn't matter what comes to me naturally, any subsequent states will be greater in Aviyut, and I won't be able to escape that. Each next Rishimo will, of course, be greater than the previous one, and of course, worse and more distant from the Creator. But if each time I prepare myself for it better and better, then in this way, I instantly compensate for this thickness of the Rishimo with my increased intention. That's all. There can be no bad state. It's a bad state. The left line must instantly be perceived not as bad, but on the contrary, effective. Or not as a non-advancement. It gives you more of a youth. It is part of advancement. About the critical mass, how should I connect to the critical mass to the world kli? Is it a quantitative or qualitative characteristic? Connecting to the world kli means the following: creating such a spiritual community among us that when we care for one another, when I understand that any group in the world, however near or far from me it exists, it determines my next state, that without it, I won't be able to rise spiritually, and therefore I simply depend on them. I am like someone who's gravely ill, I am in their hands. I depend on them. So if we have such an attitude towards one another, such care for one another will appear that it will be enough for this common kli to exist, and I will be included in it. In fact, that is how it is. How can I receive light from a Rav by including myself in him, or him in me? After all, I must receive from my ahap, from the ahap of my upper degree. If you listen to my virtual lessons, I practically give everything there. I wouldn't say that it's necessary to listen to Zohar, to be present at the lesson. Honestly, I give it for a different type of an audience, by the way, for an Israeli audience, more suited to their mentality. If you like it, then go ahead and attend. It's not forbidden. If you like attending our morning lessons from 3 to 6 a.m., then please, you can go ahead and attend that. That's your business too. What I wish to give to the whole world group, I give in my 3 virtual lessons. They may change. There will probably be 2 lessons, one on Pticha and one lesson on some general discussion. We'll need to arrange a conference amongst ourselves weekly or once a month. We'll see according, it depends on the intensity of our work and our connection with one another. Those who don't have these phones, these video phones, yes, Mark, maybe we need to buy and hand these phones over to everyone, hand them out to everyone. How many did we order? 3 or 4? So each group will receive such a video phone from us as a gift, and in this way we'll have an opportunity to see and hear each other in real time. So we will be able to hold constant meetings, gatherings. Yeshivat Chavrim. So how to be included in me, how to connect to me? I'll tell you. In the same way that you connect to the Creator, that's how you can interconnect with one another. On the same principle of similarity. If a person wishes to be included in another person, he must take his desires, take his thoughts, and desires, and begin to work in them, work for them. That means being included in the group, into in Rav and the Creator. A mechanical connection is completely unnecessary. A person could live somewhere far away and be in contact with me rarely, but at the same time be truly close to me. And this doesn't depend on gender, on anything else. There are women who work together with me. I hear about them rarely, but I know how hard they work, how they strive to be closer to me, and in doing so, I truly feel them very close. Is restoring the connection with the Creator the realization, the working through of a Reshimo? Well, that is exactly called the realization of a Reshimo. All of our Reshimot come from our having been connected together with Him. At first, we were connected together with Him in one click called Adam. We fell from this level because we were in a state where we were one kli, and inside there was light or the Creator. This is a state that was there from the beginning. Then the state fell to a degree where we're at now, onto the Machsom, and from that state, as we fell, these Reshimot were formed. Reshimot. And now, they are in reverse order, are aroused within us, from the lowest to the highest, and we must work through them. By working through the Reshimot, we return to our former state. What does Reshimot mean? It's a recorded state that we went through as we fell up to the very lesser Shemor, the very highest, by realizing which we find ourselves in the original perfect state. But we find ourselves there, having earned it. We have to rise to it. And of course, all these Reshimot are the restoration. Their realization is the restoration of the connection with the Creator. It's quite simple. There's simply two or three parameters. There's the Creator, there's the Kli, there's the light. It's either explicit as a Kli and light, or it's not explicit because the screen broke. And then there are just Reshimot. The Kli exists in the form of Reshimot. The light exists in the form of Or Makif. What is this creation we are hearing about here? The Bnei Baruch world group. Well, management will tell you what kind of an animal this is. And how will the group know who will need a lift? Who should I be showing signs of attention, patting them on the back? No need to even think about it. If such inner pressure constantly exists in the group, any of its members will be nourished by it. He will just feel it. What should one do if now with this added egoism we have to go home? They came here so inspired, here we are, and now I'm leaving with some heavy suitcase. What do I do? Well, let's help this person. In reality, we really must. We should leave him. It won't help. Inside the group is enough to make this connection, and then be connected with it for the rest of your life. Try to overcome. This is just a purely psychological barrier, the fact that we get this additional egoism that's now falling on us and starting to wear us down. What does the Pharaoh say? Who is the Creator? Does He exist? Why should I obey Him? Why should I take on some method to do anything? All of our interferences, all of these thoughts against tiredness, detachment, all of this is called Pharaoh. Look, start from the opposite, from the reverse. Watch how he works inside of you. It's very interesting. And in accordance to that, look for methods. how can you work against him? What does recognition of evil mean? Recognizing that he pushes you away from moving forward, try to resist him. Or instead of the Pharaoh, imagine the Creator, that this is the Creator doing this to you. In fact, inside this Pharaoh, this evil angel, or this aviyut of yours, this egoism, there sits the Creator. He adds all of this to you on purpose, so that based upon this egoism, you would learn to become similar to him, to his thoughts, his actions. How else will you learn? Only in this way. He's obliged to add this to you. Remember when we studied Bala Sulam's letter, how the king wished to elevate his slave, how he created such special conditions as if someone were attacking him, attacking the king, and the slave must defend him. And the king was supposedly completely under the threat of being killed and dying. And this slave, everything depended on the slave. Or the next time when the king made it look like as if villains and thieves were robbing his treasury, and this slave had to defend this treasury, and the slave could have done anything he wanted. He could have let the king be killed and become king in his place. He could have stolen the entire treasury himself and become the richest and most powerful man, but he didn't do it. He did it all for the sake of the king, and then he truly became equal to the king, first beside him. All of these interferences of ours that the Creator sends us, he sends them to us in such a form so that we would learn to be completely similar to him. That is why we need to love them. We need to study them. All of these interferences are the reverse side, Ahorayim, of the image of the true Creator. He cannot manifest himself otherwise. If he manifested himself with Panim through the face from his side, we would simply find ourselves in the power of this light, this pleasure. We would simply go blind, working for him, doing anything not out of darkness, not against egoism, but we would do everything automatically as a consequence of our egoism. So we wouldn't be able to grow. There would be no other way. Therefore, the understanding that these burdens are falling upon us, detachment, tiredness, all of these interferences against the spiritual, are the reverse side of the next degree. There is no other form. It isn't simply bigger egoism. All these tricky questions that arise within you, the unwillingness, in their structure, they represent the reverse side, like an imprint of a die, as a seal and an imprint. They are completely imprinted as the reverse image of the Creator. That is why everything is contained in this egoism of ours, only in reverse. And from above, we just need light, the force. Light is a nameless force. It has no properties of its own, only bestowal, empty bestowal. What does it mean, empty? Formless. And all the form is given by these properties of ours, having this detachment, not understanding and willingness in them. On the contrary, if we turn them inside out, appears the face of the Creator, our next degree. Let's finish this today. Is it possible to continue the practice of daily mottos during the Congress? Yes. In our central neighbor group, you probably know this, there's a motto for each day, a symbol, a slogan, the task of the day, the so-called Mesima in Hebrew. That is, we give ourselves a concrete task for the day. Say, today we are thinking about how we need to interact with one another so that during study, we would feel the friend's elbow and by no means immerse ourselves in study for the sake of study, but so that study is a means of spiritual ascent. It's a kind of a confusing phrase, but we set such a slogan, motto before ourselves, and during the day we try to think about it as much as we can. It doesn't matter, because through this we work through some thoughts, certain spiritual behavior. We can continue this. We have specialists in this field. I don't invent these mottos, these slogans myself. I let whoever usually does this among us write on the board what our slogan of the day, and I think it's something like that works against the Saviyut that has grown within us and what we must do with it. Yep, that is a slogan from today's topic.
2: We'll share impressions from the lesson and what from it we're taking to work
3: from the lesson and what we take from it to apply in the tent.
2: Especially filled lesson. First of all, Rav started at the beginning of the lesson and opened with it being very important for us all together in the group to engage in the texts. And then we also had other topics towards our internal work in the group, about our need for incorporation, how we do this. Of course, all throughout the lesson, we're reminded by the crossing of the barrier. It's something that was engaged in back then, and today we kind of live it all over again. Rav also talked about how we need to constantly have within us these doubts until we cross the barrier. And he said, it's like Mount Sinai, where we have many contemplations, many, an immense amount of issues that a person stands under and looks at this mountain and can't imagine how he can overcome. And if he won't overcome these contemplations, these doubts within him, he won't be able to receive the upper light that will begin to correct him.
3: Very rich lesson. Sweeping. One of them was about the method of correction. That's not given to one person, it's given to a group, to the whole people. The same with us. The method is with us in the group. That's why we have to cleave to the group and disseminate it inside the group.
2: I heard Rav saying that in all my states I have to try in this life to be on the greatest spiritual degree, meaning that I connected that coarseness that was added to me right now to the longing to the Creator. I also heard him saying that if I sustain myself with the group in a way that every future state that comes, I'll be able to restore my direction towards the Creator immediately. That means that I'm constantly in a good state. We'll continue to incorporate in the group all this coarseness that we receive. That was from above down. Now as we return, it's an opportunity and a very big gift for us to help one another with prayers to overcome.
3: To be adhered to the Creator, to be similar to him in the same direction. And above all the states, let's say that now we're coming out of the lesson in the highest state, and we want to keep this direction throughout the day. As Rav said, even in the lowest states possible. And then from his lowliness, you will see his greatness, yeah? The quote. The power to realize this is only in the condition that you invested in society, that we have a common account, investment in it. Because the coarseness keeps growing, so that's how we come out of this state. We can only build together this mutual savings account and use it.
2: There was a very powerful emphasis on the whole additional coarseness and ego and how we deal with it. Again, Rav stabilizes us in the group and says that a person himself, all the additions and changes of states a person has to go through, one needs to be adhered to the group where the group holds on to him in all states. And another thing that I, all these states that are going by, I called what this world is for me, and then you discover that all that's in the world is actually filled by the Creator with His force. You're actually meeting Him. Even in the lowest states, you don't forget about Him.
4: To
3: continue, the Creator has to be clothed in this world. We have to try and find Him. And in every aspect of our lives, He said, exiting into the spiritual world is coming out of the lowest, most despairing state. There's no greater darkness. But if we can find the Creator in our world, we're not there yet. And when we won't be able to do it, in spite of all our efforts, then it will be a true cry for His revelation, and then He'll begin to work within you.
2: When a person corrects one desire, he sentences himself and the whole world to the scale of merit.
3: Let's go to the next part of the lesson.

0: נעבור כעת לסיריית פיטר 2 היקרה, שהכינו לנו גם את ההכנה.
1: Let's move to our dear Peter 2, who prepared this preparation, and now give us a workshop in preparation for our regional congress, please.
2: Да, дорогие друзья, на самом деле, сколько радости.
3: Yeah, dear friends, how much joy we have for the opportunity to adhere to the Ахап of the Upper One. Yeah, I'm saying, friends, so much joy to for the opportunity to adhere to the Ахап of the Upper One, and now we got practical guidance how to invest in the group, how to receive from it, because all of that happened in the Congress, and ahead of us is also the Congress, and the preparation for it that we're going to go through now. On that will depend the degree to which we can climb or raise each other and raise the world too.
2: Денис, прочитаешь отрывок?
4: Отрывок, Рабаш. Для любого дела
3: на пробуждение снизу.
1: Excerpt number one from Рабаш. Everything requires an awakening from below, which brings him a desire and yearning for the matter. Since it is impossible to give someone something that he does not want, even if he receives it, he will throw it away because he has no need for it. Hence, a person must have an awakening from below, so he will need the matter. Again, everything requires an awakening from below, which brings him a desire and yearning for the matter. Since it is impossible to give someone something that he does not want, even if he receives it, he will throw it away because he has no need for it. Hence, a person must have an awakening from below, so he will need the matter.
3: And our first question for an active workshop, what awakens in me the desire?

0: so that the group will be able to grow from this. Meaning there's a state from above that there's no, I'm already there. I have no doubt that I'm already living and experiencing and living this Congress for several good weeks on this. That's on one hand. On the other hand, I'm very concerned with what all of us as Satan will do in this Congress, how we will be connected between us, how will we be a united vessel, even though we'll be spread out in several places. So that's what I really want us to be concerned with.
1: First of all, I will say the truth. I'm just expecting a great expectation. I'll be here in Petah Tikva. I'm looking forward to mixing with other friends from different tents. It's always very interesting. New flavors, something that gives a sense of renewal, and then you come like new to the tent with new points of view on our method and our path. I also have a role. Starting to work with it now, which is very interesting, and it gives me an opportunity to express myself and bestow to everyone. And then I'm hoping for it to be a new degree. Congress is always something where, you know we're going to reach a high state, but you never expect to leave the Congress with new connections. So his degree is greater than what exists. So I'm wishing for a new degree for all of us, for the world clear. It gives me plenty of desire to come to the Congress.
0: First of all, what awakens every such move, especially this upcoming Congress, is an opportunity for the group to grow, to develop, to receive forces. And what awakens is the concern, the care for our future, the care for our role as the Bnei Baruch group, our continuity, and what Rav put into us and wants us, the direction that we will go to. We need to make sure that this will be burning in us, and God forbid not to be forgotten, as we say. And we need to work on this. This is not something that it just comes from above, but here, this is the awakening from below. And what awakens me is me seeing friends here that are caring and giving me this concern as well. That's what we need to do to awaken this concern and responsibility towards one another.
1: Exactly. This awakening comes from the environment. We have this responsibility, and we're impressed by our friends. We see their involvement. We hear from management and the leading team, the content team, about the importance of it. The place it has inside of us, and how this next stage is going to strengthen the foundations of society. So later on, each then will nourish off of that. That's really the foundation. Well, we see that even in these lessons, Rav built around the society, and it's based on some principles. Rabash principles. He set the rules for establishing the society and how to conduct ourselves in it. Then we gathered into a state of tens and we reinforced them properly. And now again, we have to reinforce the general clique. I have this total impression that from the general spirit in society, and from there I received the nourishment and the importance of full participation in the Congress, with taking on roles and everything.
0: I would add that there's a true awakening of our entire kli from below. Each time, they call this Congress the regional Congress, but this whole regional thing is just the external expression of it. There's an awakening from below here that is truly amazing. Since COVID, when the Creator gradually, we could say in in plain words, it inverted the work to the 10 and basically disassembled all the groups and the whole structure.

0: structure, and now from below we are building anew the kli. And each in his way, in his structure, and going to each country, each language, going to the conditions. But there's a movement that's created from below to begin to create this new connection. And this is what's going to make this convention into the most meaningful one we've ever had in Bnei Baruch. Really, how the group makes a step, makes a movement. So to participate, certainly not bother it, not disturb it, but certainly push the group to receive the forces to be able to do this.
1: I'll tell you a secret. What influences me? It's you. The friends, the ten, the society. It's only when I come here and I incorporate myself with your deficiency, it influences me, it awakens me by myself. I have maybe a tiny inclination that the Creator awakened in me, but this great yearning to come to the Congress, it's only the society. The entire force of the society, that's where we absorb this desire from.
0: It's most important in the Congress. The most important thing is the preparation. Also, the Peter 10 is preparing for the Congress. We rented a place. We're already waiting, expecting to collect a big quantity of friends. And maybe even guests will come to us, and we will meet them with open arms and embrace. That's why whoever wants to, we're inviting you to Peter. We'll do a short advertisement here. Each will take a part, because really, without the preparation, without participating in the preparation, without including the friends in roles, we won't feel this common state. We won't have our common Congress. So let's help one another. Let's support so that this Congress of ours won't just be regional. It's global. It's for the whole group, because every friend is investing himself, including himself, adding his point, his desire, his heart, in order to feel the actual connection and unity through the connection of us all. So, dear friends, my dear friends, let's incorporate ourselves in this process. We will think about the Georgia group, so that there too there will be a big incorporation and will help us incorporate in the preparation. And we'll go to the second source excerpt, a very interesting one, and also a workshop question that's very interesting after it. So, an excerpt from Rabash, from the article, "What is the foundation on which Kedusha, holiness, is built? One needs awakening from below. When the upper one gives without preparation on the part of the lower one, the receiver cannot feel it as important. According to the rule that anything that a person wishes to enjoy depends on the importance of the matter. Before the upper one lets him feel something, it cannot be said that he wants something. Rather, after one experiences some awakening to the work of the Creator, one must believe that the fact that a person has awakened to the need to engage in the work of the Creator is because the Creator sent him these thoughts without any messengers. In other words, when no one tells him that he should engage in the work, a person certainly says that it came to him from above. However, even if some person comes and makes him understand and explains to him that it is worthwhile to begin with servitude of the Creator, and he is awakened by it, he still should not say that so-and-so showed him the merit of the work of the Creator. Rather, that person too was a messenger of the Creator to awaken him. Thus, sometimes one must say that the Creator gave him this desire without messengers. And sometimes he should say that this desire came from the Creator through an emissary. And since that desire came to him without any preparation of his own, he cannot appreciate the importance of the matter. Thus, a person is not so impressed and cannot enjoy that thing because he does not know its value. It's a little long, but we have an interesting question for a workshop. So what is my role in the regional congress in order to awaken the friends to come closer to adhesion with the Creator? Again, what is my role in the regional congress in awakening the friends to come closer to adhesion with the Creator?
2: אני חושב שהתפקיד זה הכל.
1: I think the role is everything. The awakening of the friends depends on me, how much I give of myself, artificially or not artificially, so that the friends will awaken. So anyone sitting with me around the same table, random table in the Congress, in the lesson, during the breaks, you know, it depends on the mood that I will provide him with, and I depend on everyone else. If we decide that this is what we're going to do at the Congress, it's our responsibility, and we're truly awakening from below, but we ask the Creator for the power to hold on to him, by that we realize the goal of the Congress. We have to decide together that we're going for it, and wherever we are, no matter where we are, that's what we do. We ask for the strength from the ten and for us to be loyal messengers of this society who want to awaken everyone to prayer, ultimately.
0: Yes, we need to add prayer, to the Creator to help us be connected, awaken the friends, awaken this deficiency in the friends. We have a few more good weeks here, but all our preparation, we know this is what's most important. So we have to give all our strength, each as much as he can now, to be in prayer and to act all the... We simply have to do everything that's possible so that the friends will truly be connected and adhere to the Creator.
1: Yeah, and together with a prayer to give an example, to show our serious attitude toward everything, that I'm coming on time, how I relate to each and every event, how I accept that this is something important, that I'm concentrated, I'm in the right thoughts, but not too much, not to be so righteous about it, because that puts people off. But to give example to one another. But additionally, Shlomi asked, what is the role? The role I get from friends is very much about that. But here in Petach Tikva, there will be three gathering of friends every morning, and I'm responsible for them. And that's something that we need to add a lot of thought to, because every friend receives an impression for something else. One person likes the friends talking emotionally, another likes the friends talking about how strong they are, and a third doesn't like hearing people at all in the workshops. So we have to make sure that everyone gets the same level of impression at the beginning of the day, and it will be give inspiration to continue working.
0: First, as my role of being the producer of the Congress in Petach Tikva, so I'm going to be in constant concern, constant care, and take you to the society who arranges for me such a thing. Beyond that, we need to simply constantly, every moment, be with that responsibility of awakening the friends. If it's in the workshops, if it's even when we're not in some, let's say, external connection where we're talking with one another, but truly from the heart, to constantly pray and want the friends to be in a state of awakening.
1: Here, the friends are awakening importance with the roles that they're taking on. It's really attached to the opening excerpt that we read, that without that importance, nothing happens. So the greatest responsibility, I think, of ours is, it doesn't matter what kind of participation we have in the Congress, but relative to the friends,

0: we must show in any possible way, using whichever scheme possible, the importance, because only from these examples and our intention, our internal intention that in everything we do or say, participate, we wish to awaken the importance with the friends. That's what will determine how the Congress will come out. This inner tension has to be there constantly.
1: Friends, the most important part here is that our lesson does not end. Everything we heard in the lesson moves to the next degree in the Congress.
0: Thank you to dear Peter 2:10. For this wonderful preparation to the Congress, and from joy to joy, we're going to a wonderful update from Gilad and Oren.
1: Yes, dear friends, in like the last minute before the Congress, well, not the Congress, but the unity, the wonderful unity day that we have, which is another stepping stone on the way towards the regional Congress. This unity day is not another unity day. It's a very different and special unity day because we are about to have many discussions and we will engage in distinguishing things and asking ourselves questions. And every person that is with us, especially from Israel, and even more an emphasis for friends in Petah Tikva, men and women from Petah Tikva, that thought that maybe this is something for beginners or for those who are not quite with us. On the contrary, this is a convention in which we are about to talk about the real and most important things in our lives. Rav told us several times today in the lesson that we need to reveal the Creator in every place and as much as possible between us. And where do we reveal the Creator? If not in a convening. So here, specifically between us, we're going to discuss questions about the supporter community, about the groups in Israel, about all kinds of additional activities that we want to do between us as Bnei Baruch, especially with an emphasis on Israel. How to make new students into partners, into our partners. How to take care for and care for the young generation. We saw also in the meals this week that this young generation is starting to lead, how to help them, open up the path for them and support them so that they will truly be able to lead the future of Bnei Baruch. How to care for many people that today in Israel, due to the war after October 7th, and they're starting to look for meaning and they're looking for ways to come closer. Many questions that we will discuss in different discussions that we will have in the Congress. And beyond that, we'll talk about what's happening here in the building. It's not a given. I must tell you that despite me being here a lot, and I don't work here, but I'm here many times, when I come and I do a tour around and I see what's happening, what's with the visitor center, what's the terminal, the thought terminal, what's this cafeteria that we're talking about? Not technical things. This is not some kind of infrastructure. It's a new essential perception, a new look at how we are open and how we're growing and renewing. And I think we're

0: שלום חברים יקרים, בחלק הראשון נמשיך בסדרה של שיעורים עם הרב מכנס סיטרין. אנחנו ממשיכים בשיעור מספר 9.
1: Hello friends, we're continuing the series of lessons from Sukkot 2003 from Kfar Sitrin, lesson from 2003, lesson 9.
2: We started from zero, naturally made many mistakes. It might be worth your time to look at the mistakes we've made and apply the conclusions to yourselves. In essence, if humanity didn't use this, it would not advance from generation to generation. You know that for us, the most important thing is to work with the text. Even as Nosik said here, and he's a recognized specialist in internet media, as of today, the internet is still, for now, mainly text. A lesson is good, but it passes. And however interesting it was, even if you can replay it on video, it's preferable to go over the text itself. Moreover, I would advise that you take it, print it, work on it with a pen as if editing it or copying out some parts of it for yourself, but still to work with it, to work with the words, with the text itself. So in this case, each of us becomes not a reader, but a writer or an editor. This helps a great deal to go deeper into the text. I'll tell you one thing. If I hadn't read the article of Baal Sulam like 200 times, it's tantamount to not reading it at all. It's like I haven't read it. I'm serious. And you will see that as you go deeper into the text, when it becomes completely familiar to you, like we see like every comma, every period, and it is clear to you, you've turned it every which way, and suddenly you will see that you fall into its depth and begin to live there on a different level. And this will happen many times. So working with a text is simply essential for everyone. It's not just for teachers or some special people. It's for everyone. And besides working with the text, regarding how we publish books, how to edit them, everything connected with processing textual information, we will have a session on that also. Of course, I'm not forcing anyone. After this meeting with our lecturers, after the talk with the lecturers, after that we'll have a trip to the sea, I think, but it's going to be shorter. That's what's planned anyway, but maybe we'll shift it. That's it. We have many questions. Here's one. Does the Rav see Kabbalah as the only path by which a person can advance towards the purpose of creation, and so on? You see, look, there exists a theory, let's say, that there is a creator. This is all theoretical. It says that he's the only one. Of course, it's all unproven. Anyone can say anything, right? But it says that he can be attained, that there is a purpose, that he has a providence, and so on. All this we accept on faith, and then we begin to see in it a certain logic, even if it's illogical and opposite to our feelings, our qualities. We begin to see confirmation of it. Baal Salam has an interesting article, Mechkar Madeil Avodat Hashem, meaning a scientific examination of the necessity of working for the Creator. I haven't read the article in quite some time, by the way, but I will work on it after this seminar, and we will also publish it as a booklet. All these articles are being prepared to be published as booklets. They're in a state of being prepared. Everything we're reading, the giving of the Torah, the mutual guarantee, one commandment, the peace, and so on, they will all come out as booklets. For a person who's just standing there, small, naked, like a child in the middle of the world, not knowing where to set out, it's bewildered, of course. For him, all these methods and pleas, all these movements and teachings, they are equal in value. Something attracts him more or less, depending on his inner structure. Either he's drawn more to a scientific explanation of the universe, or more of the emotional one, or something in between.
3: Kabbalah сразу четко говорит о том, что
2: Kabbalah says right away and very clearly, as it's written in Baal Salam's poem, all that you will see, and no one else will see it. Meaning, once you cross the Mokhsom, you will see. Before that, nothing. Of course, what Kabbalah predicts, you see it more or less in yourself, but only the negative qualities and the stages in that passage. But even this isn't really seeing. These sensations, they're not clear. They're simply something we feel. But this vision that opens to a person, what we call the vision of the upper world, it's very vivid, attainable, measurable, repeatable, transmissible, reproducible. And this, it's a sensation that is so clear, so vivid compared to our present state, which is called apparent, unreal, as it were, but then absolutely non-existent, meaning what we perceive today as if we exist in our eye and some world around us that seems to exist, really exist. My body, the world around me with all these objects and changes, and all this, in reality, when you cross the Mokhsom, all of this, this whole world, all these connections, everything that took shape in me as though it really exists, it actually dissolves. Of course, I don't lose connection with this world, I continue to exist in it, I move around among people, but all the connections, all the qualities, the commands of nature and people's reactions to these instructions of the information field, to the so-called thought of the Creator, when all of this is revealed, it is seen completely differently. And until a person arrives at the state, you can tell him about it, that the second he pictures something to himself, but no more than that. So proving anything to a person, you know, I had many notes already, like, are there any other paths, for example? That's the question. And when I get asked this question, I told my students the same thing my Rav told me. Go and check. We're not holding anyone. A person must feel it inside himself, and there will be many doubts all the time until he crosses the Mokhsom. Greater and greater doubts. That's why Mount Sinai is called Mount from the word Hiuri, meaning doubts. An enormous quantity of doubts under which a person stands, and he looks up at this mountain unable to imagine how he can possibly overcome it. But otherwise, if he doesn't overcome these doubts in himself, he won't receive the upper light that will already begin to correct him. So following my Rav's advice, I went to a lecture somewhere in Tel Aviv, even though I didn't need it. Before that, I had already gone around to all these Israeli Kabbalists. I knew what it was. I had been everywhere. I was at the Berg's Kabbalah Center. There was also Baba Sali, who was actually a great Kabbalist. There were still people back then who were strong and really did live in the spiritual world, and there were others as well, charlatans, who had all sorts of different methods, all sorts of psychological methods that were supposedly selling us a path into spirituality. But a person has to look at all these things to go through them, and if he's drawn to them, it's better that he does so quickly and not remain in doubts. So the answer to this question is very simple. Go and check for yourselves. If there is still something there for you that's attractive, then stay there. Because in the course of one's development, a person goes through thousands upon thousands of years and goes through all sorts of beliefs and systems and searches, pursuits. So it means that he still needs to go through them and continue. And there are people who come to us and then leave. They need to continue ripening on the side. They will come back later. If not in this life, then in the next. So there's no need to regret anything. They need to go through all these states in order. The Ari says that if a person who hasn't yet ripened, if he comes to a Kabbalistic group, if he's there mechanically like a child included in it, he understands that maybe he's not yet ready for it, but understands that, look, these are big, great men that are here, and he wants to be like them, then he develops himself quickly. And having a little person in a big and strong group, he can go through many, many rishamot within himself and ripen much faster, go through these states much faster. But until his true rishamot has emerged, he's still considered not really included in the group. That's why we still see people in our group who seem to be as if they're not really ready. You know, they sit there, they build something, they study, but they do it because they look at others and they're doing it. And they were told to do it, not out of inner awareness of this process that passes through them. They don't really enter it, they don't clearly take it into themselves. This is determined not by their desire, big or small desire, but by the fact that the true Lishamot are still somewhere on the way. They haven't yet begun to manifest, but they will manifest. One must wait and not be pressured. That's why there is no coercion. There cannot be coercion in the spiritual world. In the group, through these common efforts, it should encourage such people, and they will take part through these common efforts. And they would go through this group work artificially. They draw the Or Makif upon themselves, and their Rishimo ripens faster. And they act in this way. The most terrible thing in all this is that if a person hasn't ripened, isn't ripe, is not in it, yet somehow ends up in a Kabbalistic group. And something just stops him short, prevents him, and he remains in it. He doesn't move forward, doesn't advance. He busies himself, occupies himself with theories and models, and sometimes it's hard to remove him from the group. This state is called an unripe fruit. If we take an article, the article, The Last Generation, here Baal Salam writes that the whole problem of all our mistakes, the source of all our mistakes, is that we eat unripe fruit, meaning we perform actions that are we're not yet able to perform. We haven't grown to them yet. This comes from spirituality. We know that everything in our world, both good and bad, it doesn't exist in our world because it depends. It descends from the upper world, and all the sources of all things, good and bad, are in the upper world, and in our world they're already a consequence. So the most important action that happened to our soul is its breaking, the so-called fall, the sin. Why did it happen? It happened on purpose, so that we would now have the opportunity to attain the Creator's level on our own, to learn from Him who He is, understand His whole height, after creating this entire enormous partsuf that's fully equivalent to the Creator. But the cause of the breaking, the cause of the fall, it must be studied by us, because it's also the cause of all of our descents, all of our mistakes. And it's just one. And this cause is called exactly this, an unripe fruit. As the Torah says, Adam ate the fruit from the tree of knowledge of good and evil. If he had eaten it ripe, meaning if he had a screen for it, all the conditions, then when he ate it, meaning received all of this light into himself, with the help of a screen, with the correct calculation of his capacity against the slight, then of course there would have been Gmar Tikkun. But this Gmar Tikkun would have been unconscious, without the full understanding of who he is and how he can become similar to the Creator. But the full light of Gmar Tikkun and the full Kli, they stood facing each other, these two enormous forces of pleasure and desire, and they touched, and the desire broke, meaning it lost its screen, its intention to bestow, precisely because it was not prepared for it. He writes it here. Let's find this. We'll find a place where. He writes about the society of the last generation, but the society of the last generation and the group, it's one and the same, because our group is gradually forming into the society and should become it. So here he writes, there are no page numbers here. It's page 4, 3 or 4.
3: 1, 2, 3, page 4.
2: He writes here. On what conditions do we need to build the principles of bestowal in our society? On page 5, he says that the society will not have a calm and secure life until disagreements between its members are resolved by the majority opinion. Next, readiness of the society, that the society must be ready for this. No, not here yet, sorry. Apologies, one more page.
3: Он говорит это на примере России, пример России.
2: He uses the example of Russia here, that the same kind of breaking happened there, similar to the breaking of the spiritual clay, because these spiritual laws were imposed by force, or the, like in the Israeli kibbutzes, or there are many other mini societies that were created here and there.
1: If a society is inwardly unfit to accept these laws, it distorts and breaks them so much that gradually it destroys itself and causes total destruction. This is terrible. It's similar to the destruction of this common kli of Adam. I can't seem to find this part. This can partly be visible in the example of Russia and other countries in which ideas of altruistic equality were imposed by force. The collapse of this idea that took place in Russia does not yet prove that the idea itself isn't true in its essence. That is, an unripe people tried to accept the truths of the highest justice. The people were completely unable to act according to the idea of social equality. Hence the conclusion, all the sufferings and failures come only from the insufficient development of the society. It's unfit to apply the idea of community and equality. That's why in the group, too, we must gradually create such, but on the next smallest step, the very smallest, and in accordance with it, to try to imitate it and try to carry out within such laws, there are but a small step forward. We tried at one point in Bnei Baruch to hand in Maaser without a signature, not knowing who it was, simply throw the money into the box, however much they could. That was long ago. Maybe someone will tell you about it here. But it was a very interesting experiment that we conducted on ourselves. For a few months, we collected even more than we used to, and then naturally everything started to decline. Egoism constantly grows, and you don't see a return, a benefit from giving more and more. And so people began to throw less and less. Next, we tried to settle somewhere in a former kibbutzim. Kibbutzim in Israel today have mostly died. And we tried the desert, somewhere in especially dangerous territories. It didn't matter where. Even kibbutzim that were right at the border, all different kinds of uncomfortable conditions. We were ready for anything. We went there, took buses, gathered with our families, prepared for it. We created within many organizations to organize how we would proceed, how we would act. We took classes in the movement of kibbutz. We even passed their exams on the ability of our group to be part of the kibbutz society. In other words, a society where there's no personal property and everything is communal. In kibbutzim, everything's common. The dining hall, common rooms, everything. A person has nothing of his own there. There were such kibbutzim where even clothing went through the common laundry, common wardrobe, and a person would come, wash, receive a new underwear, get dressed, go into a common closet, common toilet, common bathroom, common dining hall. Everything was common. Children sleep together, separate from their parents. There are various kinds, and there were various kinds of kibbutzim. They tried a great deal of arrangements, kinds of communities. By the way, I wrote about this in Russian, one of the books were dedicated examples to this, precisely in order to look and try to simply think. We have very little material about the society of the future. As an example, what kind of laws they would have? How can you look at these laws from a side in general? Are they altruistic or are they egoistic? And can altruistic rules be introduced by some external methods, forcing a person or restricting him from using egoism? Baal Salam here talks about this, that this should not be done. Society needs to ripen, and in the measure of its ripening, it will advance. But the ripening means I'll sit and wait. If I sit and wait, then the steamroller of history will move upon me and crush me with its suffering and force me to cry for help. That doesn't mean I'm advancing by my own path, the good path, the path of Torah and light, but by a forced path, the path of suffering. So, but if I run too far ahead and not considering my nature and my present state, then I will likewise jump to another extreme when I imagine that I'm already ready for Gmar Tikkun and will wonder why I'm not there yet. So in order to correctly, consistently become similar in our efforts, simply to the next small step, just a step that's just a little bit above ourselves, that's why we need a correct method. The entire method is concentrated. It serves precisely so that we don't jump too much upwards and take upon ourselves unbearable decisions and corrections, but to do exactly what we need to do now, determining our next state and becoming similar to it will draw the correct or makif upon us, not some imaginary upper forces that will act upon us. If we begin to start living in this type of a society that is described in this article, The Last Generation, then it's quite possible that for a few days we will fall into such euphoria that it will seem to us that we are already in Gmar Tikkun. Why? Because we will really draw upon ourselves a very strong surrounding light. But it will not be ours. It will be from several degrees higher than ours. It won't correct us. The light that can correct us can only be in the hop of the upper part, Suf. From there descends upon us all of these properties, all of the laws, all of the light that pulls us there. We must take on the maximum form of the hop of the upper. That is why an unripe fruit, when a person wants to jump over a step, that is the cause, the main cause of all of our problems. Therefore, a correct guidance for a group, correct setting of the tasks for the group, non-coercive. Well, coercive, possibly, yes, because rising to the next degree is, of course, against their egos, but it must be coercive and conscious. We must understand that in order to rise a little higher, we need to apply just such small efforts to our current qualities. And then we will be able to advance a small step forward, and then another small step forward, and another one. This isn't shame. It's a person always wants to leap forward. But it won't work. It won't work until we can work through all of these rishimot gradually, one after another, and we won't get anywhere until we do that. Movement forward must be sequential. We can speed up this passage, but not by jumping over the rishimot, over this chain. Does he speak about anything else in regards to this? I don't remember he talks a lot about an unripe fruit. We should pay separate attention to this. So I started with this. Some people here asked me, is Kabbalah really the only method to enter the spiritual world? Maybe there are other worlds one can enter with other methods, or the same world but with other methods. This can't be explained, cannot be proved. A person who has ripened for Kabbalah feels subconsciously that it is for him. That means he is

0: already here as a ripened fruit, in accordance with the method, with the example, with examples, with the sciences that will develop him further. But if he's still an unripe fruit, then naturally it may seem to him that there are other methods. He may somehow still need to check them a little bit. And when I asked this of Rav, that's why he answered, don't check. And carrying out this instruction, I went once to Holon. There was supposed Kabbalist there. What's interesting is that he spoke correct things. He correctly explained what altruism is. But when I came back to Rav, I recall I wasn't no longer a young person. I had already gone through many books. I had read through a lot of literature. I wasn't yet in the sensation of the upper world, but at least I read Pticha, the first and the second parts of Talmud Esther Sfirot, the Zohar, some separate articles here and there. I had already gone through all of this. I had read a lot of works of other Kabbalists, and still doubts remain until you begin to feel. So there in Holon, I met one such Kabbalist who explained everything correctly. But when I came back to my Rav, I told him everything, gave him this Kabbalist booklet. He had published a little booklet, a young guy, about 35. I was also around 30, 32. And it turned out that he simply, out of the subtlety of his sensations, out of his small egoism, senses the correctness of what normal human relationships are and where the Creator is amongst them. That is instinctive. It's in the same way as the first generations on Earth could easily sense the spiritual world, but in its external manifestation, as if some sort of fluids, movements around us. This is not a Kabbalistic attainment of the upper world through egoism, through the development of egoism, through all of this egoism constantly growing and producing its additional interferences, aviyud, and you, with the help of the correct intention, pump the upper light into this aviyud. And in this way, these worlds exist inside of you, the Creator exists inside of you, the entire universe exists inside of you. No, that's not the method. The method by which one can sense the upper worlds externally are methods built on negating egoism, not on using it, but on negating it. That is, move less, consume less, think less about all kinds of things, pass away all extraneous thoughts, don't adapt them, just separate yourself, go somewhere, isolate yourself from this world. And even ancient Kabbalists did this in their own time. And these ancient methods have remained as part of Eastern methods. We talked about this more than once. So a person who hasn't ripened, in whom there's still a small amount of egoism, small egoism, it can be big, but it's still earthly. It's not spiritual. It's not from the upper. That is, people come, they can be big people. They can be some kind of leaders, politicians, or businessmen, or someone of big status. They have an enormous egoism according to our world, but towards, in relation to the spiritual world, their egoism is almost zero. And they don't understand the Kabbalistic method in its true form, and apply it only in such a way, as if we don't try, we don't use egoism, we negate it, we go only by our sensations, not by deepening, not by using it, not by drawing close to the science of Kabbalah, but through simple pure sensations. You can meet many such teachers, but every time we will check them, and you will receive an explanation. In other words, an unripe fruit. Each of us has a reshimot that we must process precisely in accordance with our true state, and by no means jumping ahead. Therefore, those who create groups who must gradually take an example from others and understand what stages they're at, what degrees they're at, to constantly consult whether they're doing the right thing or not, whether they're taking on the right examples and actions, or is this something that can break them in the end, as the whole country of Russia broke, or the Israeli kibbutzim. You must consult on all of these small steps that we must take, each group and each one of us. By this, you will save yourself from many, many blows and disturbances. You said that the light that descends upon us while studying Baal Sulam's books is light from the degree of Gemar Tikkun, so it too is not for us. What does light from the hub of the degree above mean? Rav, when I say that Baal Sulam wrote his books from the level of Gemar Tikkun, it doesn't mean that we receive the light of his books from that level of Gemar Tikkun. If I write my articles, I write them from the level that I am on. And I'm not on Baal Sulam's level, you understand, right? There's nothing to hide. It is what it is. Therefore, first of all, I advise you to study original sources besides mine, to read his articles, but if I adapt them, I try to adapt them with the least distortion that I can. I still let it pass through me, because there's no one else, but that's enough to go forward, at least up into the state where I am at. The light of Baal Sulam, the light of Rabbi Shimon, Rabbi Elazar, the light of Ari, the light of Rabash, it's that light. There's also Abraham, Moses, this whole succession. It's basically one and the same soul that descends into our world and constantly shone for us in it and gave out newer Kabbalistic methods. Of course, this is the light from the highest degree of Gemar Tikkun. Interestingly, Zohar speaks about the vision of Rabbi Hiya. He writes, he had this question, how can it be that Rabbi Shimon was not in Gemar Tikkun, but how can it be that he attained Gemar Tikkun if all humanity has not yet attained it in action? So this Gemar Tikkun is private, only belonging to Rabbi Shimon, or is a general belonging to the degree of humanity? This question is analyzed there, and of course it's not so relevant to us, but this example shows us the structure of these degrees and what Gemar Tikkun is compared to us and all of these intermediate steps that we must take. So it doesn't matter that the light comes from the state of Gemar Tikkun. It's very important that it descends from there, but passing through all of the degrees, it passes through the hub of the upper one. In principle, the hub of the upper one is myself. It's what I organize, what I focus on for you. That's what I do. What I prepare for you. Of course, you receive all of this from, not from the higher degree, but from just one step above yourselves.
1: And whatever will seem to you, and in general everything that seems to you about the spiritual world, what it is, however you imagine it, the fact is you're picturing it in a very distorted way, some billionth part of only a tiny upper degree that's connected to you. Now

all that we did. All sorts of common activities and events and arrangements that we've done in our lives, how things we discussed and tried to implement, put into practice. You can say that the upper providence protected us, guarded us, it didn't let us enter such states and actions so that we wouldn't get completely entangled in them and be destroyed. Of course, a group has to lead everyone in this advancement, but because we have already gone through all these states ourselves, you don't have to. By connecting to us, you can make use of what's already prepared. Just as I don't need to know how to make a shirt, how to make a table, how to build something. I use what humanity has made before me, what the society around me makes. And you, by connecting to Bnei Baruch, you can quickly go through a great deal inside yourselves to work through all the states that we went through. Like a child in the arms of an adult, you can immediately jump to his level. And then when you're at a higher degree, you will work through it inside yourselves. This way you shorten the path. Today's groups that are being created, as you know, you can go like in half a year, you can get to a point that took another group 10 years to get there. It's not because they're so smart, but because it's already included in us. They have different rishamot. They work through it themselves very quickly. They don't even notice it, of course. They don't understand what happens, but they go through it very quickly. The further we advance, the more groups are included in us, the less we'll even have to pay attention to them. They'll be more ready. And we will be more ready to include them in ourselves, to absorb them into ourselves. Item 16 of the article, the giving of the Torah or the giving of Kabbalah. Now we will understand why Kabbalah obligates us to fulfill the impossible. Remember, we talked about how a person's correction, him ascending to the Creator's level, whether he wants to or not, he will be forced to do it by history anyway. He will be pressured. The development will press it so that it will drive him towards happiness by the stick, so to speak. And if he listens, he will begin to cultivate it in himself, convincing himself that it's good and necessary. So he stands before the realization that it is impossible. And in order for it to become possible, the method of correction, Torah and Kabbalah, doesn't matter what you call it, it was handed not to one person, say Abraham, who was the first to think about correction. But when around him arose the whole group, the so-called 600,000 men over the age of 20. So a theoretical condition is given to us. It's, of course, the people that came out of Egypt is not the people that must come to Gemar Tikkun. It's simply that in one Kabbalistic group, at the zero level of the egoistic desire, there's a historical example that's shown of how it happens, because the spiritual root must necessarily touch its earthly branch, the earthly consequence. And then on the level of the earth and the inanimate matter, it's reproduced. This reproduction must happen, because starting from the very highest degree, from Gemar Tikkun, all this information must pass through this whole thickness of the ego, all the degrees of the world, and then rise upward from the lowest degree. And then the ascent upward, it's already conscious, it's realized, actualized by each person, but the manifestation from above downward happens
as by the Creator's will, without conscious

0: participation and from the person. It happens because it has to happen. The higher degree, the root, it must clothe itself in the lower degree, the branch. This is what happened historically. As we know, that's what happened with these people, the descendants of Abraham. That is why this method of correction was sent not to one person, but when a nation arose, meaning an enormous number of people, when the nation suffered thoroughly from the Egyptian slavery, egoistic slavery, came out of Egypt, and when the people were asked if they were ready to take on the sublime work, meaning to satisfy the desires of the neighbor and not his own. And then each one agreed to it, with all his heart and soul, and cried out, We will do and we will hear. So these conditions, there are conditions according to which you can ascend to this degree called spiritual existence. It becomes possible. If these states, we go through them inside ourselves, if we work through them, then we will rise above the maksum. That is the 600,000 people. Of course, it means a group. Why is it called 600,000? Because that is a whole structure. The exodus from Egypt, that is, we all take upon ourselves with our qualities, our desires, our hopes. We decide to break away from the ego, and each of us in the group agrees to this result. And we agree to rise above our degree and enter the next degree on the basis of the rule we will do and we will hear, meaning first we do the action and then we understand the result of the action. It cannot be any other way. Being on an egoistic level now, we cannot see in advance what the altruistic level is because we don't have a kli to see it, hear it, understand it, receive it. For that, we would need to already have a screen, which we do not have. That's why first we do the action and then the light is received into it. First, the screen is acquired and then Orpnimi is received into the screen. If we fulfill these conditions, the possibility appears to fulfill the requirement of love for one's neighbor. Why is a group necessary for this? He says it in the first point, because if 600,000 people stop engaging and satisfying their own needs and have no other goal in life except standing guard over the interest of their neighbors so that they lack nothing, meaning a limited group, 10, 20, 50, 100 people, it doesn't matter the number. If they take upon themselves the law of such an attitude toward one another, then undoubtedly there is no need to worry about one's own existence. When we adapt this law to ourselves, we take it upon ourselves only in spiritual form. Otherwise, there would be an unripe fruit. So by no means do we start adopting in the group the law of spiritual communal living. We're not prepared for it at all. It's not our degree. This is discussed in the article, The Last Generation, precisely by what gradual path we must grow into this in our earthly existence, not in our intentions to be within one another, to support one another, but how in our corporeal actions, meaning helping each other, living communally, working, studying, family, and so on, how in all this to apply the rule of spiritual communal living in action. By no means are we trying to do this now. This would only create this after an enormous number of people have already been formed with this idea, already living at a spiritual degree. Only then As Balasulam says, if a certain critical mass of such people is formed, we can begin to build a society of the last generation. That's not what we're talking about here. Here, it simply says that there must be a group of people, and we must create among ourselves, within us, the conditions, and this would be called, this is called a spiritual attitude toward one another. Meaning, in our present conditions, this group is, how do I put this? It's a kind of like a new spiritual category, a spiritual object. It's not really tangible, not vividly tangible, not existing clearly in our life, in our families, between our families. No, a person who comes, like an outsider, there is no way for him to see it. It is that community of interests and aspirations that exist spiritually between us, how to create such inner relationships, the relationships of a person to his group. Because as soon as then people agree to this, they receive the method of correction for adhesion with the Creator, because now they were capable of fulfilling it. But before they grew to the size of a whole nation, meaning before there is a critical mass in a group that's ready for such display of mutual bestowal toward one another, then they are not capable of being corrected or fulfilling the condition of love for one's neighbor, since such a small number of people, it is impossible to fulfill the commandment between a person and his neighbor in the full scope of the commandment of love your neighbor as yourself, and therefore the method of correction was not handed to them. The same is true for us. We must reach a certain critical state, and if this mass is truly sufficient in power and in number, we will receive this method. We are in the same state that this group of people who came out of Egypt was in, only they received it completely unconsciously. The program of creation was playing out in them at Aviyut Zero, meaning they had to go through it. They had to do it unconsciously, so they did. This is called the descent of the upper root down to the very lowest branch, down to the materialization in the matter of our world. That's why they were not called those who rose to the Creator on their own. It was manifested in an enormous number of people. And this whole group, which in our mechanical understanding is called Israel, meaning not aspiring toward the Creator with their own desires, not out of their own ego, their own suffering, having gone through like 3 or 4,000 years of processing all these lishamot, but because this method of correction had to descend into our world, it had to manifest in this corporeal group, and this group had to pass this method on to us through the Kabbalists up to the state where in us now these rishamot of the latest stages of Aviyut were already presenting. So now today, starting from this rishamot, we are already becoming similar in our inner aspirations to those conditions that were then manifesting from above downward, independently of the people, of their any aspiration on their part. Still, from those states described in the Torah, we can understand the conditions, the states that we must be in, only now with our own desires, not determined from above, as it was back then, when the forces of nature were combined in this way and acting on this group of people. In us, we must use our inner efforts to prepare for the same state, only from below upward. And as the Kabbalists write, this path began from the end of the 20th century. From what's been said, we can understand why the whole nation of Israel is responsible for one another. At first glance, it's completely unjust that if someone has sinned, the Creator extracts it from you, exacts it from you. And then why am I responsible for the sins of a complete stranger, a person I don't even know? But Rabbi Elazar, the son of Rabbi Shimon, says that the world and the person are judged by the majority. One who has corrected even one desire tips himself and the whole world to the scale of merit. Rabbi Elazar says that the whole world is responsible for one another, not just one nation and one group. He always speaks from the point of Gvar Tikkun. This is the next degree above Rabbi Shimon. And each one adds merit or guilt to the whole world by his actions. This comes from the fact that each of the 613 requirements of correction relates to fulfilling only one condition: love your neighbor as yourself. And it itself is beyond what is achievable unless the whole nation entirely and each one in it is ready for it. So here a very cautious question arises. Is it possible for each of us and all of us together to prepare for such a state and truly be in a state that the slight of the giving of the Torah would descend upon us from above, the revelation of the Creator? And he goes on to tell us about this in the next article called Arvut, Mutual Guarantee. Any questions? Yes.
1: Rav, why is it said that first we will do, then we will hear?
0: First of all, I'm very happy that you have this bilbul today, and this confusion, that you're tired, that you're able to open one ear even a little bit and half open your eyes. This is very good, really, because the small efforts that you're making now, they're not from like self-excitement, from the preparation that you've done to come here and hear something together, but it's precisely now that you're working with what is being formed in you today. These are new sensations, new kelim. They're very unclear. You don't feel what you have today, but later it will begin to show. Generally speaking, when a person has spiritual vision that begins to form, he rejoices more at such states because they are the most fruitful. It's here that the next degree is being formed in us. We feel it as empty, muddled. We're tired. We feel egoistic. We feel like we've lost interest. Where's my former life? What about it? This is all good. It really is very good. No. Turn off your phones. You can't imagine. You shouldn't be driving these thoughts away, actually. On the contrary, if you drive them away, then you're not going to use the aviyut that's presenting, manifesting in you now. Together with it, you need to try and advance.
1: Try to adopt it in full agreement with yourselves. It's very easy to break away from this world and just float somewhere in the clouds. On the opposite, to break away from these clouds and come down to this world, it's what you must do. One must live in that, in this, one must, Creator must clothe himself in this world. He must descend into this world. He must fill all of your states at work, at home, when you're with your mother-in-law or your wife, no matter where and how. You mustn't break yourself somewhere inside and play inside yourself as if, like, now I'm engaged in the spiritual and later on I will be a part of this world. No, there's no such thing. It's one and the same reality. We simply can't bring the spiritual reality down into the material one so that we can see them as one. But in fact, that is how it must be. If we break away from this world, we will remain a point, will thereby stop our spiritual development. Spiritual development is built only on being able to contain spirituality, the sensation of the creator of the upper, in everything in our world, starting from our lowest states

0: Hashem Chazal.
1: Good morning, friends. Today's Toronto 2 group having a pleasure to lead you in this preparation. And I will start with Bala Sulam, One Commandment. There are two parts to the Torah. One concerns men and the Creator, and the other concerns men and men. And I call upon you at any rate to engage and assume that which concerns men and men, for by this you will also learn the part that concerns men and the Creator. Once again, there are two parts to the Torah. One concerns men and the Creator, and the other concerns men and men. And I call upon you at any rate to engage and assume that which concerns men and men, for by this you will also learn the part that concerns men and the Creator. I'm going to pass the mic to our dear friend Dima to inspire us.
2: Beloved friends, this message, love your neighbor as yourself, was passed down to us from the beginning of times. All our teachers said the same thing and taught us the same thing, that the work between us, that the work in love of friends, that's the only work that can bring us to love of the Creator. And we're going to hear this message. And probably the only advice that if we forget everything, if we're confused about anything, everything, but this advice, this message is the most important. And we're going to hear it as well at the lesson in a few moments. The difference is going to be a lesson from Citrin, these mind-blowing lessons. But the difference back then, we're studying, listening, learning about it. And now we are doing this. We have no illusions. Our focus is on love of friends and work between us, because only there we can bring him contentment. And like my dear friend the guy like to say, we have to consider ourselves like people on earth who won a lottery. We're not confused, we have no illusions, we know what to do. And now we're going to do it. Thank you.
3: Rav's words from Sitchin Congress Sukkot 2003, Lesson 10. Although there are two acts of bestowal between the person and the Creator and between the person and others, a person's actions towards others, towards the group, are more important than his actions towards the Creator. Again, although there are two acts of bestowal between the person and the Creator and between the person and others, a person's actions towards others, towards the group, are more important than his actions towards the Creator. Active workshop. Why are actions between the person and his friend more important than actions between a person and a Creator? Again, act of worship. Why are actions between the person and his friend more important than actions between a person and the Creator?
0: The actions between man and his friend can be measured, and the person cannot lie to himself. It says in Rabash's articles, in order to rise to the second floor, a person has to rise first to the first floor. The first floor is love of friends. If you love your friends, you love the Creator. Otherwise, it's very easy to love the Creator. Yes, as we read now in the preparation, there is an action which is from a person outwardly, and it can be measured. You can use it to make your intention be similar to the Creator. And today we have a special day. We have the Unity Day. We will try together to come here and truly study how to strengthen the connection between us. Yes, it's a day which is all about love between man and his friend, with many friends in a special place. This is the Creator's command. Do not come to me. If you want to come to me, start doing it with each other. Yes, as you said, actions between a friend and a man and his friend are tangible. There is something you can check. There is something you can discern. You have discernments there. With respect to the Creator, a person can always lie to himself. With respect to the friends, he sees in practice what does it actually look like. And the Creator says, the Kabbalists write that, I wish you leave me, but keep my Torah. What does he say in his Torah? Love your friend as yourself. Because in the connection between our hearts, we make room that is suitable for the reception of the upper light. You can say that you love the Creator, but the created beings that He created, you hate them.
4: Dear precious friends, silent prayer. Let's ask to rise from love of friends to adhesion with the Creator. Ask to rise from love of friends to adhesion with the Creator.

0: Hello. In the first part of the lesson, we will continue with the series of lessons from the Syrian Congress. We're continuing with lesson number 10 from October 15, 2003. Please.
1: Regarding the group's organization, the work within the group, and connection with the B'nai Baruch, about meetings, lectures, about lessons, about hosting events, picnics, about fundraising, about everything and anything. Is that clear? From experience, you should know that the center of B'nai Baruch has never demanded anything from anyone. Everything that we produce, a large amount of media, all kinds of equipment that we procure, for everything that we do. It's not that some groups are particularly funding it. It's this is completely from outside sources, even though they do benefit from the fruits of all this labor. So first of all, we think that we want to be concerned that our participation and advancement should be in accordance with with the spiritual laws, in accordance with it, where when the tenth part is given outward, not for yourself. That's why, first of all, we want to know that this is truly observed. You need to understand that the correct knowledge of the upper worlds and how we should adapt to it, this is what constantly pushes me to surge, to adapt to the upper world, to become like it. And if I don't exactly know what are these frames and boundaries of the upper Partsuf or Habde Elyon, what should I try to adapt myself to? This Habde Elyon, this quality of the upper degree, and it's how it's expressed. I need to constantly compare myself to it. I need to always compare myself. And if I don't have this, or if I neglect it somehow, then I clearly see that I am neglecting it. Then I need to correct myself. I need to find some justification in myself. And all of these boundaries that we put around ourselves, it's so we could be much more concrete and have much more rapid development. And we're learning that, in principle, the Creator could have done everything the other way, the opposite. What's the difference between the way we develop and love your neighbors, yourself, to the ultimate goal of love the Creator with all your heart and your soul? That's called the final degree, when a person's relationship to the Creator and the Creator's relationship to back to the person is completely equal. And complementary. So this work is given to us to reach this level, this degree of love, unity, and similarity to the Creator. This work is given to us in the group, because here we can, as it said, as we study, because in this case we can actually check ourselves, we can receive return feedback from our friends, we can criticize them, they can criticize us, and we can invest in them a lot of efforts, and then especially during difficult moments, they come back to us, and we can be in all kinds of ups and downs. And when I'm able to, then I do something in relation to the group. When I can't, then the group helps me, and so on, in relation to the Creator. All of these different styles of work, they're completely ineffective in relation to the Creator. You take a step forward. If you have a screen, you made a screen by yourself, then you're with him. If you haven't made the screen, then you're not with him. And there's no intermediary states. There's no other chance here to kind of get out of this, that I feel bad, I feel good. Sometimes yes, no. Sometimes yes, no. In regards to the Creator, it's absolute. Every step in connection with the Creator is absolute. That's why we have ability to just model this in our group and go through it in our group, because in our current state, we can move through all these

different paths, and this is what we studied. Where is this article in the point number 13, when there are two actions bestowed between man and the Creator, and man and the other? So the actions between the person and the group are much more closer, and they're much more important than actions towards the Creator, because actions toward the Creator will confuse me. I can't relate to Him. He doesn't react to me. I don't react to Him. The only thing that I can do is in relationship between me and my neighbor. And then this way I can make and build a proper relationship with the Creator. So why are all these relations to the others can lead us to this final highest degree? Because our states are always uncertain, and they're always demanded from us a correct relationship. The group constantly demands that I treat them correctly. And then the goal is closer, and it's within reach. And the way my states, my relationships, and all kinds of different combinations and variations, they're criticizable and they're controllable by me and by others at the same time in relation to the Creator. I have no idea where I stand and what relationship I am to Him. No matter how I compare myself to Him, however I lie to myself, no matter how I imagine it, this is the shortcut between the effective path. If a person correctly accepts this opportunity to work through the group, or this long and ineffective way, I already have the Creator. I could sit alone. I can figure out the signs of Kabbalah on my own. Don't bother me. I'm smart enough. The only opportunity that's given to us to clearly develop ourselves is the group. And if a person runs away from this, then there's nothing can be done. So there's a very simple rule in the Torah, Ochevruta or Metuta. Either you are in the group or you are dead, spiritually dead. There's no third option. So here, those smart ones that refuse this after 5, 10, 15 years, yeah, I have such examples. Then, all of a sudden, gradually, they realize that they wasted those years, and they couldn't overcome their petty little egoism, and then couldn't devote themselves to this work, because there's nothing you can do. You have to step on yourself, kind of bend over yourself. It's unpleasant, but it's not. You want to run away from it every second at every cost, but there's no other way. That's why the shattered soul was deliberately broken, so we could rework all these through these opportunities and relationships with other souls and find the qualities of the Creator there and there, sense Him and merge with Him, and only there in that common clue. And to continue, when a person's relationship with the Creator, as Baal Sulam writes, it must be constant, it must be absolute, like unchanging through time. It's constant and also constant in direction, like constant vector. And there's no sensation that requires required here, because the Creator is hidden from us. And I don't know when I do something, when I don't do something, when I receive something, because here there can be all kinds of fantasies and you can invent anything. And I heard throughout all my experience, for as long as I have taught and as many people as have come to me, how people can become so confused and invent to themselves such states that they're already in Ein Sof, or they're there somewhere in between the spiritual worlds while they haven't even started the work on their qualities at all, and so on. And to continue, a person quickly becomes accustomed to all these actions, and all these actions come from habits in relation to the Creator. I'm alone, and no matter how I invent to myself all kinds of illusions, I can invent for myself all kinds of habits and rituals and customs, no matter what. People invent all kinds of kolchans. How can I say them? Cults. Yeah, cults. Yeah, like some kind of relationship with themselves and the Creator. It's as if they're building some new religion. They invent it all. And this way, it's the clear understanding that only accept in the group, amongst peers that are equal. See, there's no other way to draw closer to the Creator, and humanity will never have